0: Major League Baseball restrictions, the game is blacked out in your area. 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Due to Major League Baseball restrictions, the game is blacked out in your area. 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For now, follow along on Twitter, at ESPN White Sox. White Sox baseball is on ESPN 1000. Due to Major League Baseball restrictions, the game is blacked out in your area. 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White Sox baseball is on ESPN 1000. Due to Major League Baseball restrictions, the game is blacked out in your area. 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
1: To potentially being a top 10 quarterback in terms of looking at the history of guys who have been here before. Kirk Cousins had a really good year and a half under Kevin O'Connell before he tore his Achilles tendon. Sam Darnold, we all know his story of coming here and becoming a full-time starter and then going to Seattle and winning the Super Bowl. And so there's certainly the infrastructure here for Kyler to have a real career, I don't want to say transformation, but a career elevation. He has a lot of work to do to get to that point. Splitting reps is this is a complex scheme, and splitting reps in a complex scheme is even more difficult. So there's a lot of work and catching up to do, but on paper, at least, he has an opportunity here that he never had in Arizona in the previous 7 years.
2: And as Kevin O'Connell said with regards to J.J. McCarthy, I believe, but it holds true for both players, they are holding the pen on their story. Now it is up to both Kyler Murray and J.J. McCarthy to write the next chapter. Kevin Seifert, thank you so much for joining us. Looking forward to your Vikings coverage throughout the course of the upcoming season.
1: Okay, thanks for having me.
2: And, of course, looking forward to what this offense could look like with Kyler Murray under center. Adam, that's what I think I'm most fascinated by, because this will be a turn in the Kevin O'Connell offensive scheme, I would think, unlike any quarterback, at the very least, that he's coached in Minnesota before, not including quarterbacks in which he oversaw in both Los Angeles and Washington, amongst others.
3: Yeah, I think it's an interesting challenge kind of for everybody involved, because when you think of Kyler Murray, and obviously all the jokes have been made over the years of, can he see over the center in front of him? Can he see over the offensive line? He's not this, statuesque quarterback, obviously. Not to say that, Sam Darnold was, but obviously a bigger guy than what he's getting in Kyler Murray here. There's a mobility aspect if he's right, and that's a big if, as we know, only 5 games last year. But if the mobility is there for Kyler Murray, as it has been during his most successful time with Arizona, it's a quarterback more dynamic than, quite frankly, we've seen there in Minnesota in a little while, and it does open things up stylistically to play just a little bit different. But the pressure's on everybody here. The pressure's obviously on Kyler to perform, because, he's getting a second chance. Obviously, he's getting paid a boatload of money from Arizona, but in terms of Minnesota, he's only making a little over $1 million. So it's kind of a prove it deal for him in that sense. The coaching staff is taking a risk, kind of twofold. It's simultaneously saying, we believe this guy has something left that we didn't see at the end there in Arizona. And, oh, by the way, we also don't believe in a guy that the organization took in the top, 5, 10, whatever
2: 10.
3: It was? 5,
2: I think. Overall.
3: Yeah, 10. Yeah, top 10 in the draft. And, and after only, really 1 year and not even a full year. So they're making their opinion of J.J. McCarthy loud and heard very, very clearly, because it doesn't look so good if ultimately you have to bench Kyler Murray and go back to J.J. McCarthy. And obviously Kevin made the comment about everyone kind of pulling in the same direction in that QB room. We'll see. I mean, I'm not necessarily a believer that J.J. McCarthy is.
2: We'll see when J.J. McCarthy takes to the mic tomorrow, Adam, because I would not be surprised if he, got a promo a la Baker Mayfield on his first day at training camp and the various interviews that he did, unhappy with his contract situation.
3: Mm-hmm.

0: Tampa Town. He's Adam Kaufman. I'm Mia O'Brien. Coming up, who will ultimately win the Micah Parsons trade? This is Game Night on ESPN Radio.
1: Hey, this is Rich Eisen. Coming up on a Wednesday jam-packed program, the Cowboys' new defensive end, Rashawn Gary, is in studio while we preview his old team in four downs, the Green Bay Packers. Washington Huskies head coach Jed Fish joins us, and the host of The Wall, Chris Hardwick, is in studio. That's Wednesday's Rich Eisen Show on Disney+, the ESPN app, and ESPN Radio.
2: Shohei Ohtani's interpreter was fired today. Ipe Mitsuhara ran up gambling debts to a Southern California bookmaking operation.
3: The inside story of the biggest scandal in modern baseball.
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0: with Travis Etienne and Alvin Kamara. They trotted out five different running backs last year. I think it's going to be running back by committee because how quickly we forget, outside of his 1 year with Saquon Barkley, that is how Kellen Moore likes to roll. And I also think that this is a team that, because of Kellen Moore's time in Philadelphia and maybe what he learned during his time in Los Angeles with the Chargers, or even his time in Dallas with Jerry and the Cowboys, he needs a run-first operation, if only in name, because it alleviates some of that pressure off of your young quarterback.
1: What do we expect, though? I mean, are you a believer? Again, you look.
0: I don't think he's going to be. I think he's like a 15 is probably the ceiling for Tyler Shuck. But if you build around him,
1: seems high.
0: Okay, so there it is.
1: Even as a ceiling, it seems high.
0: There it is.
1: But like you said, if he gets enough out of the weapons around him, to who I do believe in, mm-hmm. like I believe in Olave, clearly. I mean, the resume is the resume. I think Tyson's a good pick. I don't know about the run game. We'll see. I believe in Johnson, who we brought up before. And I also believe this division is a bucket of yuck. You know, we'll see. The Buccaneers are the rightful favorite to win the division, in large part because I subscribe to all things Baker Mayfield. I believe in the prove it year, in the bet on myself, and all of these things. The Panthers, no. I mean, I don't think that Bryce Young is any more than he's been. They're resilient. I know they cover like crazy. They play close games, but they're not a team that I think is going to win the division or even flirt with it. And then the Falcons, I don't know, maybe this is Tua's time. Maybe Tua. Maybe, just maybe, Tua under Stefanski, he can get him going, and then obviously Bijan wins, you know, Offensive Player of the Year.
0: Hot take, there will be a new quarterback in Atlanta next year. He already plays in the NFC South. His name is Baker Mayfield. There, I said it. Kevin Stefanski, ooh. Baker Mayfield reunion coming, ooh. 2027. But hey, listen, to your point, if we are going to buy the Falcons because of Bijan Robinson, Drake London, and friends, then we should at least consider the New Orleans Saints, especially with how close those odds are right now at DraftKings Sportsbook to win that division, if they've got Olave, if they've got the ghost of Alvin Kamara, but more importantly, Jordan Tyson, Johnson, Travis Etienne, the list goes on. He's Adam Kaufman. I'm Mia O'Brien. Coming up, there are more quarterback battles to be decided beyond the one that was announced in Minneapolis today. This is Game Night on ESPN Radio and the ESPN app.
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0: I'm Mia O'Brien. Let's get you caught up to speed in the majors. Yankees hold on to beat the Mariners 4-1 in the Bronx. Blue Jays handed the Red Sox their fourth straight loss 5-3. White Sox fall to the Reds in extras 5-4. A couple of games that are currently in progress. The Padres routing the 74-win Brewers 11-1. That game is in the bottom of the eighth inning. The Rays also routing the Athletics 12-2. That game's in the bottom of the ninth. Astros and Giants in action in the Bay Area. San Francisco leads that one 4-1. The Dodgers lead the Royals 3-1. That game is in the bottom of the seventh inning. The headliner tonight in the WNBA, Kelsey Mitchell and Caitlin Clark combined for 50 points en route to a 106-92 win for the Indiana Fever over the New York Liberty. Two games that were in the 10 o'clock window, one has gone final. The Las Vegas Aces defeat the Washington Mystics at home, 86-76. Mercury and Sparks less than 3 minutes to play in that one, all tied at 81. Kyler Murray has been named the starting quarterback of the Minnesota Vikings. Head coach Kevin O'Connell told reporters today. He also told reporters that former number 10 overall pick J.J. McCarthy is Murray's backup, and Carson Wentz remains on the roster. The 2026-2027 NBA schedule has been released. The defending champion New York Knicks will host LeBron James and the Sixers on opening day, Tuesday, October 20th. There also will be a matchup between the Pistons and Celtics, as well as the Spurs and Thunders on that Tuesday. For more scores and analysis, check out ESPN.com and that all-new ESPN app. Coming up, we examine the quarterback battles across the NFL now that the Vikings have made their decision. The Browns, the Falcons, who will get the start on opening day in the NFL? That's coming up on Game Night with Adam Kaufman and yours truly right here on ESPN Radio.
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0: That's Michael Kay on the Yes Network. But in the words of John Sterling, who's retired, that's baseball, Susan. Yankees, 4-1 winners. Big comeback. Four late runs. And it's the only reason Renee hasn't stopped smiling.
1: Look at him. Happy here.
2: He's just so happy back in Bristol, holding down the fort for us. He's also going to be happy with this result as we flip it over to the hardwood and head out to the land of Q Myers and Studio Q in Las Vegas.
3: Quality down the stretch is going to be key for the Aces.
4: Decision making will be crucial, and Asia Wilson's feeling it. The recently turned 30-year-old playing like a youngster out there. And a timeout called by Washington.
5: Nothing can stop me. I'm all the way up.
0: WNBA League Pass with that call. Playing like a youngster. Asia Wilson is the MVP favorite. She's not turning back the clock. This is unbelievable. This entire career that we have seen out of Asia Wilson. You want to, for all the Caitlin Clark praise, you want to talk about accomplished female basketball players.
2: Speaking of Caitlin Clark, before we get out of here.
6: Clark again. Caitlin Clark about 30 feet out on that one. Here's Clark behind the back. Step back. Jumper is silky. 20 points for Caitlin Clark.
5: Nothing can stop me. I'm all the way up.
0: We saved the best for last. That call on ESPN. How good is she? Nice win by Indiana.
2: Three-level score. She's added that little little lean-in when she bounces it off the window. Chef's kiss. Caitlin Clark, 22 points. Kelsey Mitchell, 28. The Fever, big time winners at Gainbridge Fieldhouse over the New York Liberty. He's Adam Kaufman. I'm Mia O'Brien. Coming up, SportsCenter all night. 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
9: Andy Ortiz, when I lost my mom, she was only 46. 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
20: 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But we know that it's not about hearing. It's about listening. Listening to what's actually happening with our fellow veterans. Understanding each other because we share the same experiences, the same vocabulary, following the same paths that others have walked.

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6: 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Chris Burnett with you here on SportsCenter All Night. How about some basketball in August? Hasn't been that long since the New York Knicks claimed their first NBA championship since 1973. 58 days to be exact. No rest for the weary, though. On Tuesday, the NBA released its opening night slate and its Christmas Day slate. And how about this one? Opening night, we get LeBron James and the 76ers in Madison Square Garden to face the Knicks as they hoist the banner and dish out the rings. And it's not just opening night either. The league appears to have sent a message. LeBron, it's still his league. Evan Cohen on Unsportsmanlike.
7: As much as we could all sit here and rightfully praise Victor Wembanyama's insane success this early in his career, same with Anthony Edwards, who's been to 2 conference finals already. The face of the NBA, by far, is LeBron James. He's on opening night in that prime slot game against the Knicks ring ceremony. He's on Christmas against the team he just left. And the first week of our games on ABC ESPN, who is his first home game against? The Cleveland Cavaliers, the city that he's most associated with, where he's from in Akron. LeBron James is by far and away, still in 2026, 23 years after he was drafted, the face of the NBA.
6: And why not? LeBron against New York, against LA, against Cleveland. That's must-see stuff. And what better than to do it in his final go-around? LeBron in New York on opening night, October 20th. Tip-off is 7 p.m. Eastern time. SportsCenter All Night, ESPN Radio. Back to the diamond. Mariners-Yankees in the Bronx for game one of this series. Yankees have won 4 straight series against the Mariners. The last time the Mariners won a series against the Stripes was in August of 2022. The Yankees are 6 games back of the Rays in the AL East, but in control of the top wild card spot in the American League. The Mariners, they've lost 4 straight games, longest losing streak in the league, and scored 2 or fewer runs in each game. This is an old-fashioned pitcher's duel through the first 5 innings, and we pick it up in the 7th. Mariners lead at the time, 1-0.
8: It's sharply in through for a base hit. Garcia scores. Here comes Chisholm. He'll score. They throw behind the runner at 2nd. Jones is back. It's a big 2-run single for Ryan McMahon. And the Yankees lead 2-1.
6: That from Yes Network. Yankees were 1-for-5 with runners in scoring position in this game before that base hit. So same inning. Yankees still at the plate.
8: Ground ball. Base hit through the left side. Jones scores. Here comes McMahon. Here's the throw. It's cut off. It's a 2-run single by Grisham. And the Yankees lead 4-1.
6: So 4 move across, and the Yankees need just the bottom half of that inning to get it done, and they win it 4-1. They've now won 3 of their last 4 games. All 3 wins have been comebacks. The Mariners, their 5th straight loss, and they've scored 2 or fewer runs in 5 straight games for the first time since 2018.

0: Brewers Padres on the West Coast. Brewers, an MLB best record, 74-45 this season, trying to be the first team to 75 wins in Major League Baseball this year. Milwaukee up 5 games in the NL Central. Wild card implications in this one. Padres are 1 game back of the Phillies and the Diamondbacks for the NL wild card spot. And San Diego with a hot start here in the second.
1: Here's the 1-0 pitch. Hit hard in the air, deep to left field. Churrios back. He turns to watch. This one gonna go! Luis Ranjifo, his first career grand slam. And it puts the Pods ahead 5-0 here in the second.
0: 97.3 The Fan, and you heard it, first career grand slam, and it came versus his former team. So the Padres with a big lead early, and they would add to it in the fifth.
1: 1-0 the pitch. Campisano swings, hits it in the air, deep to left field, way back. This one, gonna go! Luis Campisano hits the Padres' third home run of the night. It's a two-run blast, and 8-1 here in the fifth.
0: And leave it to San Diego to go after more. 3 more runs in the sixth. And the Padres run away with this one, 11-2. The Padres, the 11 runs on 17 hits, both their second most this season. The Padres, their fourth straight win to pull into a 3-way tie for the final 2 wild card spots with the D-backs and the Phillies. And the Brewers, it ties their second largest loss this season. Phillies Cardinals, Phillies 1 game lead over the Padres for the third NL wild card spot. Sent Christopher Sanchez to the bump. He entered having won 5 straight starts, the longest of his career, and we pick it up in the eighth.
2: 1-1. The pitch on the way. A swing, and there's a fly ball. That's it well to center field. Back to the track, the wall, it's a gunner. Frere's first Cardinal home run, and that's his 5th this year in the majors, giving the Cardinals some breathing room at 2-0.
0: Cardinals Radio Network, and you heard it there, his first home run in a Cardinals uni, and despite Sanchez's night, the Cards blank the Phillies 2-0. For Sanchez, it ends that streak of 5 winning straight starts. Cowboys Rams joint practice, that's next. SportsCenter All Night continues. It's ESPN Radio.
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12: It says we are your new home for the Chicago Bears. 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
1: The Rays try to win their eighth in a row against the A's.
15: Swinging on, drive in the air, deep to center field. Bolt came back, turned around, at the wall, looking up, and Junior's gone La Maxima.
1: The Red Sox look to get back on track in Toronto.
16: As Lee swings and chops one up the middle, got a chance to shoot through. Backhanded at second, throw to first, not in time. Hadley beats it out. He's got his first Red Sox hit.
1: The Vikings go with Kyler Murray as their starting QB.
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18: 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Step back. 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

0: Phillies. And the Brewers, it ties their second largest loss this season. Phillies Cardinals, Phillies one game lead over the Padres for the third NL wildcard spot, sent Christopher Sanchez to the bump. He entered having won five straight starts, the longest of his career, and we pick it up in the eighth.
1: One ball, one strike. The pitch on the way. A swing, and there's a fly ball. That's hit well to center field. Back to the track, the wall, it's a gunner. Frere's first Cardinal home run, and that's his fifth this year in the majors. Giving the Cardinals some breathing room at 2-0.
0: Cardinals Radio Network, and you heard it there, his first home run in a Cardinals uni, and despite Sanchez's night, the Cards blank the Phillies 2-0. For Sanchez, it ends that streak of five winning straight starts. Cowboys Rams joint practice, that's next. Sports Center All Night continues. It's ESPN Radio.
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11: Adley swings and chops one up the middle, got a chance to shoot through. Backhanded at second, throw to first, not in time. Adley beats it out. He's got his first Red Sox hit.
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14: Coming up, lucky number 7 in the bag. The Tampa Bay Rays now going for 8 wins in a row against the Athletics. SportsCenter All Night presented by Progressive ESPN Radio and the all-new ESPN app. SiriusXM Channel 80, the Indiana Fever on a mission in the W. And we'll take a spin around the country and check in on NFL training camps and all the buzz. Let's take it to the West Coast to get started. Rays, Athletics. Rays going for 8 straight. Longest active win streak in baseball. The only team having a better season right now is the Brewers. Rays with the second best record in the league behind Milwaukee. They lead the Yankees by 6 games in the AL East. ESPN Analytics says 76% chance to win the division and be the number one seed in the American League. The A's, tough sledding, man. 25 games under 500. Just 2 wins in their last 10 and nowhere near the cut line for the wild card. The Rays, they wasted no time getting on the board here in the first.
10: Swinging on, drive in the air, deep to center field. Volte back, turned around, at the wall, looking up, and Junior's gone. La Maxima for the 35th time. He's now tied for the major league lead in home runs with Yordan Alvarez, and the Rays break out on top early. It's 2-0 Tampa Bay in the first.
14: 620 WDAE, that was now the third player all time with consecutive 35 home run seasons at the age of 23 or younger. So we move ahead to the top of the fourth. Rays lead 3-0.
10: In the Capitals, the ball driven on a line to deep right by Taylor Walls. This is headed way back and gone. Taylor Walls with his first home run this year. And the guy who has the most home runs on the team is the first guy out to greet him, Junior Caminero. It's 5-0 Tampa Bay in the fourth.
14: And don't go too far. We move ahead just 2 innings. This will sound familiar.
10: As a ball drilled in the air to deep left off the bat of Taylor Walls, this has a chance to the wall. Gone! Taylor Walls has hit 2 homers in 1 game. He didn't have any this year. And the Rays now lead by a score of 7-2.
14: And the Rays, they weren't done yet. They played 2 in the 7th, 3 more in the 8th. And Tampa Bay wins this one with ease. 12-4 extends the league's longest win streak to 8 games. For the Rays, 6 home runs ties a franchise record. 10-plus runs in consecutive games within a series since April 8th to 9th, 2023 versus the Athletics. And for Tampa, Nick Martinez, second career complete game, the Athletics, they've now lost 11 of their last 13 games. Red Sox, Blue Jays. Red Sox are 8 games back from the Rays for the AL East lead. They're 2 games back from the Yankees for the first AL wildcard spot. And June 24th, the inflection point for Boston's season. They were 15.5 back and way below the cut line for the wild card. ESPN Analytics now gives them a 95% chance to make the playoffs. However, they're on a 3-game losing streak coming into this after the previous 9-game win streak. Big story tonight, though, newly acquired catcher Adley Rutschman making his Sox debut. Rutschman came over from the Orioles at the trade deadline, and he's in to face the Blue Jays. Toronto, they're 3.5 back from the Rangers for the third and final AL wildcard spot. It did not take Rutschman long to get going tonight in the third.
15: 3 balls, 2 strikes. So runs again from first as he sets at the belt. He throws, and Adley swings and chops one up the middle. Got a chance to shoot through. Backhanded at second. Throw to first, not in time. Adley beats it out. He's got his first Red Sox hit. An infield single to second base on a bouncer. And the Red Sox keep it going with 2 on and 2 out.
14: WEEI 93.7 FM. So Rutschman officially on the stat sheet for Boston. And this one was back and forth the rest of the way. We jump to the 8th. Blue Jays lead 4-3.
16: 0-2. Strunk's on a line deep left field. Fair ball into the corner. Around third, Smith, he'll score. Jimenez meets the stop sign at third. RBI double Miles Straw. And the Blue Jays get the add-on run. 5-3 in the bottom of the 8th inning.
14: Sportsnet 590 The Fan, and that would be enough. Blue Jays grab the win here 5-3. They improved to 8-3 versus the Red Sox this season, just 9-15 versus all other AL East opponents. The Red Sox, 4th straight loss now, tied for the second longest losing streak this season. Adley Rutschman, he's the first Red Sox player to reach base safely 3 times in their team debut since Justin Turner did so back on March 30th, 2023. Pirates Marlins in Miami. Paul Skeens on the hill for Pittsburgh. Tough sledding for the All-Star, though. Pirates have lost 12 of his last 15 starts. Skeens, he now has a 5.2 ERA over that span, his worst ERA over any 15-game span of his career. Pirates sit 6 games back of the Phillies for the 3rd wild card spot in the National League, so a chance. They need to stack some dubs, though. Marlins 3.5 back of the Phillies for that final wild card spot. We enter the bottom of the 3rd, no score, and the Marlins at the plate.
17: In 12 years, Esteri Ruiz, high fly ball, deep to left field, back onto the warning track goes Reynolds looking.

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0: assets and then trade away Jared Verse, who's one of the best young defensive players in the league. You don't make the decision to do all of those things if you don't have Super Bowl aspirations.
1: Right. They could win the Super Bowl, but when the question comes up of the Rams or the Fields, you have to take the field. We love Jason, but I disagree with this. You have to, with his take, you have to take the field only because of logic. By the way, in terms of recency bias of just of NFC West teams, two teams in their own division have been to the Super Bowl more recently than they have. The Seahawks and the Niners have been to the Super Bowl more recently than the Rams. Think about that for a second. So when we're saying Rams are the field, you just have to take the field because it's the NFL. There's 31 other teams that you're taking then. And the Rams are not back-to-back champs like the Warriors in that example, or like the Dodgers currently. They haven't earned the or the field label yet.
0: Ev, the last 30 years in the NFL, there have only been four preseason Super Bowl favorites that have won the title.
1: I would guess the Patriots and Chiefs probably.
0: Of course. Tom Brady did it twice. Patrick Mahomes did it in 2023. The only other one is Peyton Manning with the 2006 Indianapolis Colts. So Manning, Tom Brady, Patrick Mahomes.
1: Stafford's a Hall of Famer.
0: He's not on that level.
1: Yeah.
0: And oh, by the way, there have only been two quarterbacks that have won a Super Bowl age 39 or older. That's Manning and Brady. Matt Stafford will be 39 when Super Bowl 61 kicks off.
1: And maybe they win it all, but they're not the or the field team.
0: Maybe they do, but history is telling us that they probably won't.
1: Now, if we just said, hey, who do you think is going to win the Super Bowl this year? If you say the Rams, that's fine. But when you pick them against 31 teams, you have to say the 31.
0: But my point is everybody is saying the Rams and they're glossing over a team in their division that just won the whole damn thing and is bringing it back 87% of the snaps from a Super Bowl winning team.
1: Hot mess with a lot of pressure. 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

0: 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And we're streaming on the ESPN Chicago app. With David Kaplan, Jonathan Hood with you. We've got Jake. We've got Jay Moore. We've got you for a three-hour ride here on this Waddle Wednesday with open phone lines for you at 312-332-ESPN. 332-3776 is our telephone number. 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And Cap, before we get going with all the stuff we got to talk about regarding Chicago sports and everything else in between, we want to wish everyone well during this very difficult time. We had thousands and thousands of people in our listening area that were affected by thunderstorms and tornadoes and rain and high winds, exploding houses, the power outages across the area as well. So we wish everyone well, because I feel like this is the third or fourth time that we've talked about just like storms that we have not seen before in abundance. Tracy Butler, ABC 7, had a graphic up there. 199 tornadoes in our state. That is a record for one summer. That's horrific. And we hope everyone is hanging in there. Hope we can just keep you company for the next 3 hours, because I know it's tough on a lot of people.
1: Yeah, there was a lot of damage. There was heavy, heavy rain. I think the south suburbs got hit worse.
0: Brother.
1: I texted our Aunt Peg, who recently lost her husband. I told you I'd gone to make a hospice call a couple months ago, and now she's by herself, and she lives in Orland. And I texted her and said, "You okay down there?" And she said, "Oh, man, we're okay. House is okay. But the

0: The storms were brutal, brutal. And all these tornado sightings, I think there were three tornado sightings just in that one area, Chicago Heights and the south area down there. And I was looking at the radar and bright red. Oh, God, please let everybody be okay. You know, rain, great. Then I don't have to water the plants. Rain like that with those types of winds. And then I talked to a friend of mine. He's in his office downtown. And he said, I got to go. They're making us move to a staircase. They were afraid there could be some type of a tornado type activity hitting down here. And thank God it didn't. So I'm looking at ABC 7 right now. Evelyn Holmes is on TV. And it's just destruction. That's Portage, Indiana. So it's, you said it right. Our heart goes out to all the people that are affected by this.
1: Jay Moore?
2: Yeah, we lost power in Oak Park. It was crazy. It turned from sunny to dark for at least 4 hours.
0: Mm-hmm. It was like nighttime.
2: Yeah, from like 11 to like maybe 3:30, 4 o'clock. Then it started to, the sun started to come out because the storm passed. But it was crazy. It was very scary.
1: Yeah, we lost power at the Hood household, but that's okay. I mean, that's the least of someone's worries. We've been through it before. You just find, you know, the streams, listen to the baseball, listen to it, and, you know, just wait for the light to come on. It's always surprising, by the way, when you're sitting in darkness for about 7-8 hours, and all of a sudden, boop, everything comes on. Oh, God, light.
2: Lights on.
1: Right. I didn't know we had so many lights. All right, turn that off, click up. Let's turn that off, click up. Like, it's something. It's kind of surprising to you. It's a little jarring, Cap, when you're in the darkness all those hours.
0: It is. I've always wanted to get, and I never, I had an estimate once. I'm like, I'm not spending that for a Generac.
1: Yeah.
0: I have some friends who said, bro, it's worth the money. When you least expect it, you're going to need it. And I don't have one. I wish I did. Those things power your entire house. Mm-hmm. Okay, we're good.
1: Yeah.
0: So
1: what are they saying on Twitch, Jay Moore?
2: From OG Big Dilla 76, he said twice they had to evaluate their underground parking garage at work and the power went out.
1: Yeah.
0: So wow. They had to evacuate it?
2: Yeah.
0: Oh, God.
1: Yeah. You can understand.
0: You can understand.
1: It's just a tough time. So hopefully we could just try to put a smile on your face, make you mad at us, make you happy, all in between here on Cap and Jay Hood. We got some news out of Lake Forest yesterday, Cap, with the Chicago Bears. We'll start there. So you remember the initial report from Adam Schefter about Kobe Bryant's injury. He was first to report that it was going to be a long time. It was 8 to 10 weeks, was it?
0: 8 to 10 weeks. It was Schefter and Rappaport put the tweet out. No surgery is expected to be needed. And Ben Johnson last week. Like, I love that this dude has, I heard Waddle and Sylvie say this. I think it was Waddle. He has a little Mike Ditka in him.
1: Mm-hmm.
0: He does. And I love that he said, I don't know where you all are getting that. You didn't get that from us. And
1: that's a fact.
0: That's a fact, because he said, when we have an update, we will make sure you guys and gals all know.
1: Now, so I want to give our teammate Pat the Designer credit, because he's been killing it right now. I mean, he's giving you like a 6-for-6 baseball day at this time, because he's always finding value in the gray. It's something that my wife says all the time. Peacock says, you know, you always got to find value in the gray. It's not just black and white. Sometimes the answer or the question's in the gray. Mm-hmm. And that's why last week when we were at training camp, Pat Designer asked that question. It's just like, so, you know, what's up with Kobe Bryant? You know, 8 to 10 weeks, how soon can you see him back? Will it be sooner than 8 to 10? And that's where Ben exploded. Just like, I don't know where you guys are getting that. Talk to the trainer. Next.
0: Yeah. The coach did.
1: So now we got a little clarification. Here's Ben Johnson.
3: Quick update here on Kobe. I got to see him today. He had surgery on Friday, and looks like he's going to be more of a 4 to 6 month timeline. And so, you know, he's going to be in a hurry to get back to help us out there at the end of the year.
1: Quick update. Yeah, that is anywhere between the Super Bowl or see you next year. That'll be all.
0: And
1: that'll be all.
0: What type of football? I'm not talking about, you know, him looking like he's in shape or he's on a treadmill, or whatever he does to try and rehab the injury. Okay, let's assume it's on the shorter side. We'll call it 4 months. And that might be optimistic, but we'll see. What type of football shape is he when you drop him into a defense in December? This is what, August 12th?
2: Yeah.
0: Okay, September, October, November, December. December 12th. Kobe, you're cleared. You can play. He's coming down in the box to tackle running backs who had a whole season to have their groove on. What? No. He hasn't tackled anybody. Like, it's going to take time. I would hope, if it's on the shorter side, that in January, if we're good enough to be in the playoffs, that he might be able to help you. But he's not going to be the guy you sign for $40 million, not till next year.
1: That's a hyperextended left knee, a bone bruise, and a small fracture. Now, again, the original thought or the report from Schefter is, oh, it's fine, no surgery. When I saw those three things, I go, he's going to survive without surgery? What is he, some kind of endomorphic human being? Really? He's not going to, you don't need surgery for any of that, huh? So he's going to be just fine. That'll be all for Kobe Bryant. The hope is that he's in the playoffs, but if not, you can understand why he would be part of the ball club next year. This hurts the Chicago Bears at this time, because now you talk about the, turn on the fire hose, right? Drinking through the fire hose. Dylan Thienemann has got to be able to be pressed in the service and learn quickly. I mean, because Kobe Bryant was there to try to help the young man along, and based on what Ben Johnson says, I mean, Kobe Bryant was great not just for the secondary, great for the team as a team leader. The kind of mentality that Ben Johnson likes, right? Remember, the Bears are looking for players that fit the Bears' DNA. And when we say the Bears' DNA, we're talking about Ben Johnson's DNA. Getting a little, having a screw loose and just loving football and just going out there and just playing hard.
0: Football psycho, as someone called it the
1: other
0: day.
1: Sure. So Cap, now without him, now Thienemann, oh my God, he's right. Going to have to really step up quicker than we thought he had to. And what I see from Thienemann, and before I even call it, I'll just say this, Cap. There's going to be some growing pains with the young man. He might be better in November and December than he is in September and October. As a rookie.
0: Yeah.
1: Because he's learning on the job, you see.
0: He's got the speed. He's got the athleticism. But he doesn't have any of the seasoning. I mean, it's going to take time. But you don't have time.
2: So who would you project to be the starting safeties?
0: I mean, he'll start for sure.
2: Yeah.
0: Thienemann's already on your depth chart.
4: Xavier Woods was listed next behind Kobe on the depth
0: chart. Yeah, because Cam Lewis was banged up.
4: Cam Lewis is actually at the nickelback spot.
0: Yeah, but there's talk of moving him.
1: Yes.
0: So I don't know what they're going to do. It's not like free agency starts next week and you go get somebody.
1: No.
0: That's why when you need redundancy, it's when you think you have enough at a spot, you go, son of a. Right.
1: It's what it is.
0: It is what it is.
1: It's football.
2: Should have kept Kevin Byard.
1: Well, that's another thing, too. Like, you say that, but again, imagine that seasoning, right?
2: Yeah.
1: That veteran for the paltry sum that he got for his next team, right?
2: Mm-hmm.
1: Didn't make a lot of money there, but the Bears are ready to get younger and move on. Now, imagine Byard. Even if he doesn't have all those interceptions, again, he's in the room with Thienemann.
2: Yeah.
1: That helps. Yep. So, now, who's the veteran who's going to foster this young man along now? Okay, so that's a negative, right? So now, that sounds more like out for the season. Or if you get to the Super Bowl, you shoehorn him in. But on the positive side, Cap, the door is ajar on the offensive line. And so we go to the Hogan Johns podcast, available where you get your podcast from CHGO.
0: Yep.
1: And you have Ryan Poles, the general manager for the Chicago Bears, talking about Ozzie Tripillo. Let's listen in.
5: Different scenarios, whether he comes back and has a little bit of training camp, if he comes back in September, I think the big thing for us is padded practices. That's if you get too far down the line, it's really hard to get that physical practice that you need to prepare for games. So we've kind of looked at that on the calendar and wanted him so he feels confident coming back. And we kind of mapped that out and hopefully he's able to capture some of those padded practices.
6: Training camp's still on the table. Sounds like
5: potentially.
1: Ah,
0: The door is ajar for an Ozzie Trippell.

0: Canelo.
1: How about that?
0: Not saying that he's going to be on the field, but he says potentially. Cap, you know how much that would be great for the Chicago Bears because, once again, we are immersed in the summer of the left tackle. It is not a fait accompli who's going to play left tackle for the Chicago Bears. I know those of you driving to work are just like, ah, the left tackle. Is Caleb okay? Is the team okay? Well, the protection matters for Caleb Williams. Mm-hmm. That's why we bring up the guys like this. And so could you imagine if Ozzie Trapillo, if he's good enough to practice, if he's healthy enough to help at left tackle, my God, that'd be great.
1: Yeah, I find it hard to believe that he could start opening game because he spent his entire offseason rehabbing, not training. And there's a big, big, big difference. When you are rehabbing, you're not building your base of strength. You're just trying to get right. That's a problem. So if you're asking me to bet right now, I would bet that Braxton Jones is starting at left tackle.
0: Sure. But I like that you at least have possibly, underline the word possibly, you possibly have a healthy Trapillo at some point this season. That works for me whenever. I just know that at this time it's in flux. I saw Karan Amagaji, and I hope to get a chance to get out to practice again, at least a couple times before the season starts. Amagaji, not the answer, left tackle. Just not. Just at this time, not the answer. Jedrick Wills was frustrated yesterday because the coaching staff got on Wills about something. Like something that he didn't do well, he threw his helmet down to the ground. It's kind of like, okay. And then Braxton Jones, I saw him injured when I was out there with you last week. So you don't have an answer yet at left tackle.
1: Okay, so I'm going to push back on you, and it's not from anything I've seen. You were down there with the big guys. I was watching more of the speedy guys.
0: Yes.
1: And Tom Thayer made a comment, and Waddle and Sylvie talked about it, and they had Tom on yesterday. And he's just so awesome to listen to. I mean, I love that dude. He's just a great human, but he's so good and insightful. He said, if you put a different name on Amagaji's jersey and it said Hood 78 or 72 or whatever, he wore 72, I think.
0: Yeah, he wears Fridge's number.
1: You would say that guy's an NFL player. But because it says Amagaji, everyone has a preconceived notion and that he thinks he's having a good camp and really likes what he's doing. So I can't wait to ask him that tomorrow.
0: Well, good for the house organ that he says it about Amagaji. However,
1: wow.
0: Good for the organ to play.
1: That was him, Tom, not me.
0: It's good for the organ to say that, Cap. But if the name's Hood, if it's Moore, if it's Littman, you can't start off setting up so high before the ball snap and still can't defend your guy. This is what I saw out there. And I asked Waddle about this. I said, why does Amagaji, before the ball is snapped, why do you set up so high? Everyone else's level, three-point stance down here, and he sets up high, like he's going to get an advantage on the guy in front of him. It's like, no, you're still a turnstile. He's still learning. So, no, it's not the name, it's not the number. It's the man that's in the uniform. Not good enough, Cap. Otherwise, we'd say, well, you can just plug Amagaji in, he's ready to go. He's not. Not at this time. He just isn't. I saw it myself, and I asked people, like you, hey, man, what do you think of Amagaji? Still has a hard time staying in front of his guy. And the one-on-ones tell you everything you need to know. Not yet. It's still in flux, the left tackle position.
2: Hood, you talked about that, I think, like a week and a half ago. Did he do that in college? And I looked it up, and he's sort of been doing that his whole career. He's just standing up there at the left tackle spot.
0: And still the doorman at the Four Seasons.
3: But if he has bad technique, what made him so attractive to pose to bring him in?
1: Because I called Olin yesterday. And he said, you ever stood next to that guy? He is a monster.
0: He's a monster.
1: Long arms. Like, he's a prototypical offensive lineman with that long arms, big frame. He's got good work ethic. Yeah.
3: So he's more of a project, basically, seeing that you could probably correct his technique.
1: He was more of a project when they drafted him, no question, because he was coming off injury. I want to hear what Tom Waddle has to say today, and then Tom Thayer tomorrow? Because he's seen every snap of every practice.
0: Yes, and I'm here to tell you, without having seen every snap of every practice, at this time he's not ready. That's what I'm telling. Now, listen, you don't have to listen to me. That's fine. I just have two good eyes, and I talk to people that's around the situation. He's got to get better. If he was that good, then we wouldn't be talking about left
1: tackle
0: today.
1: Does he make the roster?
0: Yeah, sure. Of course he will. Of course he will, because he's a big body, and then, you need depth pieces.
1: Then if he makes the roster, I would think Jedrick Wills would be in trouble. They're not going to keep four left tackles. Braxton Jones, Ozzie Trapillo, Karan Amagaji, then the kid that we signed out of Cleveland, who was, by the way, a first-round pick by the Browns.
0: Sure.
1: So I would think one of those two is not going to make the roster. That'd be my guess.
0: It's going to be tough at that position because that's important. It's only left tackle. So, of course, that's very important. So listen to those guys, and I'll tell you what I saw. And I see a guy here that's still struggling. Not quite the roller skates that we saw when he first was up there against Minnesota, as you recall. He had to be pressing the service, and he just was just out of sorts, as you recall.
1: That night they put him in Monday Night Football, yes. That was horrible.
0: Yeah, but, I mean, still, what I'm saying is I'm not closing the door on Amagaji. I'm just saying, like, if that's your idea of left tackle, that's a guy I think would be more effective inside.
1: As a guard.
0: Well, what do I know?
1: We'll see what...
4: Well, how's that going to feel?
5: He won't get touched behind me. I promise you that.
4: Mark his words, you guys.
0: Yeah. If I recall, I believe Williams got touched a lot with Amagaji out there. A lot. As if someone was feeling Williams out on the club. On the dance floor. He's felt up a lot, Caleb Williams, while Amagaji was playing. 312-332-ESPN, 332-3776, our phone number, along with the House Organ, David Kaplan, Jonathan Hood with you.
1: Oh, my still God, to come that week. Wasn't me. You didn't say that about me. You said that about Thayer.
0: No, you don't have, and do you have to announce it to everybody? Well, I tell you what.
1: I have a microphone.
0: Telegram, telephone, telecap man. I'm telling everyone. You don't have to do that. You can actually be a dude and just be like, that's a good one, Hoodie. That's a good one. No, he's going to text it to everybody now.
1: Welcome into the recap. Let me tell you what Jonathan Hood said this morning about Karan Amagaji and Tom Thayer.
0: We're going to hear from QB1 as well. QB1's feeling good, and his offense is stellar out there in training camp. We'll talk about it on the Cap and J-Hood Morning Show.
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0: Here's hoping that you're going to have a great Wednesday. It's a Waddle Wednesday on the Cap and J-Hood Morning Show on ESPN 1000 and streaming on the ESPN Chicago app. 312-332-ESPN, 332-3776 is our phone number. We'll hear from Tommy Waddle on the Waddle Wednesday at 7:30. Talking about the Bears. So we talked about Kobe Bryant and how that's not 8 to 10 weeks. That is surgery, and that is deep into the playoffs or Super Bowl, if at all, this season for Kobe Bryant. But what about the other side, the offense, Cap? Everything that we've been hearing about the Bears here in training camp, there's so many positives happening with this team offensively. Watching it myself and then reading about it like you have as well, Cap, the offense is humming right now. This is not one of those camps where, oh my God, the offense and the pre-snap penalties and Caleb not being able to connect to his receivers. We've had those storylines in the past, but that's so far in the past. Not today. It's about Caleb Williams and everyone connecting and being on the same page.
1: Do you remember you and I going up to camp and Matt Nagy saying, yeah, we're trying to take Mitch from the 101 level introductory class to 202, I think he called it.
0: Mm-hmm.
1: And we would get the reports from all the different reporters. This guy and that guy, he looks horrible. And the ball is erratic, and they can't get lined up. And we know how that turned out. Last year, we were getting those reports. Ben was kicking them off the, get out, next group.
0: Yeah.
1: And now it's like, this is our life. That we actually have a competent offense. Not that there aren't things that have to be fixed or improved or worked on or tinkered with, but oh man, it is awesome that that's our life.
0: We're swinging in the Bears offensive hammock at this time.
1: Yeah, first time I remember it.
0: Because now we see how the other teams live, Cap. Those that are perennial playoff teams where you're looking at, oh boy, they got quarterback piece. That guy's going to be the quarterback for a decade. Look how this offense looks. It just gets better and better every single year. And so with the Bears, that's what we're looking forward to. Not just the Sylvie pop-up championship where everything just went well and everything else went to crap afterwards. No, it's on the same plane. It's getting better. We haven't dealt with that in a long time. usually it's the one Eric Kramer year, or it's McMahon, or it's, you know.
1: But it was always back then, yeah. Not the Eric Kramer year. That was Jeff Graham, Curtis Conway.
0: Yeah, Ron Turner.
1: Raymond Harris.
0: Mm-hmm.
1: I'm talking about like when you and I were in the 80s watching the Bears. Well, we've got Walter. He could go against a 10-man front and he'll be okay.
0: Yeah.
1: Now we actually have a competent offense and you're like, wow, wait a minute. That's Colston Loveland over there. He's really good. Oh, that's Luther Burden. He's a little banged up right now. He'll be fine. Wow, he's really good. Oh, my God. That's Roma Dunze. He was the 9th pick in the draft. Wow, see that catch by Jahdae Walker? Cole Kmet. Oh, man. Like, I cannot believe this is us.
0: Yeah, so some thoughts from Caleb Williams from his press conference yesterday. He's talking about the positive outlook on some of the injuries that's happened around the Bears.
19: It was good back and forth. You know, being able to, I know we got, you know, a couple guys down in different positions, you know, throughout offense, defense, and things like that, and even special teams, obviously. You know, with a bunch of offensive defense guys being down. So it's good to be able to see guys step up and make plays, because that's what's going to happen throughout a year. You play 17 promised games, and that doesn't mean that every single game that everybody's going to play. And so being able to see the guys step up, excuse me, and have that mentality.
0: Come on.
19: You know, that I'm going to go out there and make plays. And, you know, some guys made plays today, and it was exciting to see. And, you know, we're going to keep chugging along. You know, today practice was needed. You know, we had a couple false starts and things like that we got to clean up that will be big throughout the season for us. Being able to be mentally tough, especially late in games, is important. And so we know that, and we got to get better.
0: So some thoughts there from Caleb. Well, clean it out, Caleb, for God's sake.
1: I know, but where's Michigan Jake Frog for him? I get that played all the time.
0: Well, he's the quarterback of the Bears, Cap. So now we turn to the ups and downs through the process of being a quarterback for the Chicago Bears. Let's listen.
19: Yeah, that's the point of where we're at is you know, being able to allow coach to try and put in whatever and throw in, you know, whatever information that he wants to not trip me up. But to see how much that I can gather from film and walkthroughs to be able to go out there on a practice field and do it at full speed. And, you know, I think one, it takes reps. That's always important. I think two, it takes a bit of failure. It takes a bit of maybe plateauing and you know, going up and down, you know, taking one step up, one step down, kind of being at the same level and just trying to figure things out so that when you get to the season, you're rolling. When you get to the season, the confidence is there. When you get to the season, you know, it's everything's coming together. And like I said, I mean, that's the point of this moment, this time is being able to go out there and fail, go out there and you know, come back to the film room and correct it and go out there the next day, walk through whatever it is and go correct it and get it right so that coach has, you know, the proper confidence in myself, but also the team to be able to go out there and execute on game days.
0: Cap, I'm not sure that's who Caleb Williams was coming out of USC. I'm not sure if that's who he was.
1: Oh, I think that's a very, very astute observation. I agree 1,000% with what you just said.
0: Now, listen, it's not like he wasn't coached in college. He had two really good coaches in college, head coaches. But, and maybe that was down in his navel, that maybe that feeling, but it's bubbled to the surface because you have to have a good head coach or coaching staff to get that out of you. The way he speaks like Ben Johnson. And he understands, like, I'm going to fail out there, but don't be afraid to fail. But make sure you make the corrections moving forward, though.
1: Correct.
0: You know how many players, I can't put a number on it. I can't put a tangible number on it. But one thing I could say, Cap, that there's a number of players in the NFL that played at a high level in college. They were the cat's ass in high school. And they get to the NFL, it's like, my natural ability, me being a one percenter. Hey, man, I know it all. I can do it all because I'm special. There's a lot of players that cannot look at themselves in the mirror and say, you know what? I failed today and I gotta get better. They want to get better in the weight room. They might want to get better in practice in front of their teammates and all that. But as far as Caleb Williams, he wants everyone to know that, yeah, I do make mistakes, but also I do the homework to try to get better. And that's because Ben Johnson is my head coach. That says a lot. Some don't want to admit that. You've coached guys like that. like from high school, I was all American. I was a really good player. So you could tell me some things, but I know my natural ability to get me through. Here's Caleb Williams telling you, like, yeah, you know what? There's plateaus and then there's learning. And he's doing a good job of doing both.
1: And the reason Ben is so good, obviously he's brilliant. He's got great work ethic, the whole deal. But I can tell you from experience, when you have to tell a player, hey, Jonathan, come in here. Hey, brother, we love you. We're glad you're in the program. You're not a good shooter right now. Quit thinking you have to get as many shots as that guy. Or I'm not going to play you. You're going to sit. You're not there yet. Keep working. We love how you screen. We love how you rebound. We love how you play hard. You're not a good shooter. Stop thinking you got to get as many shots as Johnny over there. Yeah. That's hard. And you can hear the change in Caleb's demeanor. This is a guy, when he rolled in here, I don't want the play sheet on my arm like this. I want this done. He had demands.
0: Yeah.
1: Ben Johnson? Yeah, no. You'll do exactly what I tell you. Caleb, I'll meet you in the morning. Come in. I want you to sit down. This is in the off season. Bring your coffee and get ready, because we're going to watch every incomplete you threw last year. And we're not just going to watch them. We're going to break down every one of them. We're going to be here for hours. Hours.
0: Yeah.
1: Why'd you throw the ball there? Why didn't you go there? That's the check down that you've got to take. That's how you get your completion percentage up. Oh, sorry, coach. Okay, that one's not your fault. He dropped it.
0: Yes.
1: And he talked about it, I don't know, a month or two ago. It's not pretty, he said. It gets profane. It gets loud. And I remember you saying, boy, I don't know how I could sit there and just have, you know, somebody just criticize everything. You imagine if we had to go into Danny's office every day for hours and he went, let me run that back. Why'd you say that? That's stupid. Why didn't you say that? Oh, sorry.
0: That's happened to me.
1: We've all been there.
0: So
1: with the Jayhawk.
0: I don't want to deal with that, but I understand why, because he's a leader, Zetterman. So I understand. So, but you got to be able to accept it though, because some quarterbacks in that position is like, nah, I got this. But here's the thing. It's not his fault, Cap. He started off with Eberflus.
1: Right.
0: Well, what are you going to learn there?
1: Nothing. And again, I don't want this to be a shot at Matt Eberflus.
0: What?
1: He's made a successful career. He got to be an NFL head coach. Sucks. He wasn't good at it. But Caleb rolled in here, and he was absolutely not going to learn quarterback play from Matt Eberflus. He wasn't. And there was not the level of respect from the players. I talked to different guys on that team. You know who I'm talking about.
0: Yes, sir.
1: And they all said, nice man. No. Solid defensive mind. Leader of men? No. Not going to happen. The guy that's there now, the guy that sleeps in the office in June, he's a maniac. And I say that endearingly. He does not care who he offends, whose feathers get ruffled. They all were all Americans or all highly coveted players.
0: Yeah.
1: Everyone. He does not give a flying rip who you are. You're Caleb Williams or you're that guy. I am going to rip your ass if it's determined that that's what's appropriate.
0: All right, 312-332-3776 is our phone number. If you're on hold, you will be on the air. We're talking Bears with you. We got some calls we want to get to coming up. Also still to come, more from Caleb Williams talking about the teacher that Ben Johnson is. We'll get to that and more as we move forward here to Waddle Wednesday on Cap and Jay Hood.
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1: Wow.
0: Followed by Rich Eisen at noon, Waddle and Sylvie at 2, and then White Sox baseball as they take on the Reds. Well, based on yesterday, I can understand. 6 o'clock pregame with Jeff Bella right here on the home of the White Sox and the Bears ESPN 1000.
1: That's an awful loss last night. Hoodie and I are texting with our group. And you got a 4-0 lead. Sean Burke was magnificent last night again. And then they come back against your bullpen. They get the game tied. They take the lead in the 10th. And then I think it was an Ellie De La Cruz sack fly. He puts the ball in play, gets it done. And now the Sox have their ghost runner out there. And Antonacci, give him credit. What was it, a 14, 15 pitch at bat?
0: Yeah, man.
1: He ends up striking out on an elevated inside fastball. Okay. Here comes Acuna. Would it at all travel into your mind if you were the next hitter after Antonacci? Would you not go, well, that pitcher's got to be exhausted because he did not give in. Emilio Pagan, every pitch was a fastball basically the last seven or eight in that sequence. Every one, a fastball, 95, 96, 95, 90. And Antonacci keeps following him off. And then he moved it inside and he got him. Okay, if I'm the next hitter, I'm taking till I get a strike for sure.
0: Mm-hmm.
1: He swings at the first pitch like he's, you know, some Frank Thomas up there. He pops up. Okay. I'm like, immediately, Hoodie and I are texting. That is the dumbest at bat I've watched in a long time.
0: I'm sorry for the profane text, but I was angry.
1: So was my brother. He's like, he was with me the other night before he went back to Florida. He's like, you got any more of that Pappy Van Winkle? I need bourbon right now. I am so mad.
0: I need 23 shots of Pappy, kid.
1: Yeah.
0: Take that.
1: I gave him Pappy 23.
0: That's what you said.
1: He's like, oh, my God. Get me more of that expensive bourbon because I am so bummed. That's the worst loss of the season. 4-0. Sean Burke is rolling. And you lose to that crew? Waddles, Reds?
4: In the eighth.
1: In crazy. The eighth.
5: Mm. Top three.
4: Game reliever. Almost over, man. Just hang on, man.
1: That's a bad one. And then Detroit has now climbed to 2.5 back. The Tiger. They trade their top two starting pitchers. Hey, Scooby-Dooby-Doo, have you got a win yet as a Dodger? Oh, no. Two tries, no wins. Got to win tonight. You got to win. By the way, that was super cool to see 42,000 people there last night or whatever the number was getting Pope hats. That was super cool.
4: 38,000 sold out.
1: 38? Okay.
4: Yep.
1: That was super, super cool to see everybody with the Pope hats. I thought it was great.
0: Yep. And then we had to hear play ball and then went down from there.
1: You're Burke? That dude's legit.
0: Well, I have something for the White Sox after 7 o'clock.
1: Oh, boy.
0: Because there's a great ball player that says something that I thought was very profound, which we'll get to in the 7 o'clock hour. Right here on the Cap and J-Hood Morning Show. Just one other thing, because I know you wanted the audience to hear this, regarding Caleb Williams. Just,
1: yes.
0: So talking about the teacher that Ben Johnson is as head coach for the Chicago Bears. Let's go back in time. Caleb Williams with the press yesterday talking about the teacher that Ben Johnson is.
19: Yeah. It's the teacher that you stick with for a long time or that sticks with you for a long time. One, because you believe in him, and two, because you know, he believes in you. And so, and that's aside from all the stuff that, you know, he does special with, you know, being able to adapt to his personnel, being able to adapt to, you know, his players and the schedule and things like that, you know, helping us. It's something that you rarely find and something that you want to, you know, be around and stick around. And, you know, he's the right guy, and, you know, we're excited for him and we're excited to be, you know, be coached by him.
1: Okay. So did you ever have a teacher during your days at DeSales, or maybe it was a younger Jonathan Hood? 'Cause I did. I had an awful teacher in fifth grade. Her name was Mrs. Hay. She was horrible. Horrible. And I wasn't the only one that didn't like her. And I was a bit more immature back at that stage of my life. And I rebelled against Mrs. Hay. And I remember having to sit in the hall. They moved my desk out there. Yeah, it was not good. It was not pretty. I got a brother who's a straight A student, and I'm the guy in the hall. Not good. And the next year, I remember going off to school at Middleton Elementary and my dad and my mom saying, can we stay out of trouble this year? Is there a chance? Get decent grades, deportment. My deportment grade was bad, behavior. And I had Mr. Lyman, Bob Lyman, he recently died. That guy reached me. For some reason, he could say whatever he had to say and I would do my, and my parents were like, oh, you made the honor roll? You? Not that I was dumb. I was just always in trouble. I thought it was my job to entertain the class.
0: Yes.
1: And Caleb said the same exact thing. It's like that teacher that reaches you.
0: Mm-hmm.
1: And you mentioned that he had one college coach, but he was elite. It was Lincoln Riley.
0: Yeah.
1: Okay, at two schools.
0: Top of the top.
1: Top of the top.
0: Mm-hmm.
1: He got drafted number one. Then he comes to the NFL, and it's Matt Eberflus and company. And it just goes way off the rails. And then he gets this guy.
0: Mm-hmm.
1: And look where he is.
0: Miss Kalinick did not like me very much at St. Albie School.
1: Oh boy.
0: The reason why is because, well, I learned a lot in sixth grade in the hallway. Yeah, you did a lot of those home. You know, in those hallways, man, me and those lockers, we knew each other very well. Because they slide your whole desk out there, and you're amongst the lockers.
1: That's why, right by the lockers.
0: So you spent a lot. I spent a lot of time there in sixth grade, until a John Bauza, B-A-U-Z-A, the big Lithuanian, would be there, and he would tell me, he's like, "Hey, man, you gotta be better than this. You're trying to graduate," and that was the thing that was on the line. You have to graduate. You have to be better than this. Like, you know what, Mr. Bauza, you're right. How about that? And Bauza was right. I had to straighten up and fly right. No more summer school.
1: And he summer school was the worst.
0: No more summer school.
1: The worst. So bad.
0: Summer school, man. I mean, it's embarrassing on one end, and the other end's like, I'm still amongst my friends in class, my other jackass friends that also didn't listen in class. So there was a positive and negative to it, but the embarrassment part of it is we got to pay extra, or you got to go to summer school because you didn't listen the other 4 or 5 months. Yeah, I do.
1: The worst.
0: Now it's a cram session for a month because you didn't listen the other 4 or 5 months. That sucks.
1: So bad.
0: That sucks. But you know what? Here's the thing. What are you going to do when you have all this situation comedy on your TV? You have to let it out on in the classroom. I was, you know, like Taxi was the big show when I was a kid, right?
1: Uh-huh.
0: And then it was Andy Kaufman. I loved Andy Kaufman.
1: Oh,
0: rest in peace.
1: Latke.
0: Yeah.
1: Yeah.
0: Wake up and smell the coffee. People will be nice and quiet in class, and all of a sudden I'd look around. Wake up and smell the coffee. And the class would just go up and just laugh, and the teacher knew it was me. Get out. Take your desk with you. Excuse me.
1: And you slide the desk.
0: Excuse
1: yeah.
0: me. Pardon me. Excuse me. Pardon me. And sliding the desk out.
1: And it was a much smaller Jonathan Hood. It was the ones you
0: yes.
1: had to slide into
0: yes,
1: the desk.
0: That's right. So, pardon me. I got to take my desk. Pardon me. Excuse me. The thing was heavy on the bottom, by the way.
1: It was. And you lifted the lid, put your stuff inside. Yeah. I remember my mom coming for a PTA meeting. Now it's called the PTO, I think. But
0: yes.
1: It was PTA back then. And I'm in the hall. I'm literally in the hall. Here comes my mom down the hall. Why are you out here? And I thought I was slick. I said, actually, Mom, I'm ahead of the class. We were doing the what was the name of the reading program? It was by colors. And you'd have
0: yes.
1: to.
0: Yeah.
1: The SRA reading, I think yes. it was. I'm like, yeah, I'm already onto the purple, Mom. The rest of the class is lagging behind, so she didn't want to slow me down, so she put me out here. And my mom looked at me. I'll never forget it. She went, talked to my teacher, came out. Your father and I will see you at home. Oh, boy.
0: Oh, my God. That's
1: I had
0: the
1: a
0: worst.
1: Dad with a bit of a temper. Not good.
0: David, don't you ever get your...
1: That's it. And I told Hoodie, my dad, like if my brother was straight A's, like, oh God, he's killing it.
5: That's the worst right there.
1: Straight
5: having A's. To live up next to a sibling.
1: Valedictorian,
5: yeah,
1: eye surgeon, top of his class
5: not
1: at
5: even
1: every
5: there.
1: School, med school. He's the greatest. And then there was me. And I remember we got, like now they probably email the report card, right?
0: Yes. Yeah, you can't intercept it now or try to change the grade with a pen.
1: Right. got an envelope with cards.
0: Yes.
1: And each card was a different class.
0: Brown vanilla envelope, by
1: right.
0: the way, as you call.
1: And yep. you pull out the card. Math. C-.
0: Bad.
1: David did not turn in all of his assignments. English. I would always get an A. I was good in English because I could write and I could talk. And then deportment was the last card. That's your behavior. David feels it is his responsibility to entertain the class, and he has been the class clown in the entire quarter or whatever it was. And his parents need to address this, the whole thing.
0: You know what sucks is we didn't ask you for the scouting report. Just put the number, put the letter out there and keep it moving.
1: Right.
0: I got to have a whole essay. Jonathan thinks he's the class clown. He said and bellowed, wake up and smell the coffee that interrupted class during a test. We had to sit him outside. You don't need to give all that. Just move on with it. Just give the letter. If I wasn't any good at it. No one asked you to give 150 words about how bad I am.
1: Blast me. And my dad got so mad. Bam! That how I raised you?
0: No, Dad.
1: You don't give a good blah, blah, blah. Like, oh, God.
0: I don't think that was Ward.
1: No,
0: he was not Ward Cleaver.
1: Love him dearly. Rest in peace. He was not Ward Cleaver.

0: got your hookup. How about Lawrence's Fish and Shrimp? Boy, they got four locations, one on Canal Street, Evergreen Park, Hillside, and Olympia Fields. 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Shrimply delicious. It's 1950. Jay Moore.
1: Waddle, good news. I finally broke 100.
2: Well, that's cute.
1: Cute?
2: Yeah, the new goal is breaking flight.
1: Breaking flight?
2: Yes, 95. Same number as the calories in a Yingling flight beer.
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0: Time for the platform. Here's Jake Lippman.
8: Good morning, gentlemen. How are we doing today?
9: We're good, man. We're good. Rock and roll.
8: I didn't know if Hoodie was going to slice and dice me a little bit there.
0: No, we're against the clock here. We don't have time for that
8: nonsense.
0: All
8: right, let's get into
0: But I will let you know. Or I won't let you know.
8: Let's get into some Little League controversy here. A judge in Texas backed the decision to remove a Tulsa, Oklahoma team from the Southwest region and keep it from playing in Tuesday's championship game, which would have given them a chance at a berth in the Little League World Series. What happened here, fellas, is that a sibling of a player who in the court document is listed as OG accidentally wrote in the player's birthday wrong.
10: Damn.
8: The father said that in the documents, he said the player's father mistakenly entered the wrong birth date when registering the sibling of one of the players. The father said they learned about it after the state tournament. Once the issue arose, OG's parents withdrew him from Tulsa's Nationals tournament team before he participated.

0: in the Southwest region. Then they played, and all the way until the championship game, where these kids, the children, earn the right to play, yes, earn the right for a berth. The judge then decides, you know what? It's against the rules. We're going to kick you guys out. Can we just let the kids have fun? Can we do that?
1: No, rules are rules. But why at the last minute? That's the question. It's all the way at the end. Yeah. They've already played.
2: How long did the litigation take? I'd have to know more details because it doesn't make sense. If the kid wasn't playing.
0: Now, to be clear, it's not specified whether the kid is legal or not. The only thing that's specified is that the birth date was entered in incorrectly. So a clerical error, possibly just the reason there.
2: You remember...
3: This kid is 37.
2: Well, I was just going to say, do you remember there was a kid from New York who was pitching for, I don't remember which team it was. His name was Danny Almonte.
3: Yeah.
2: Okay. Jay Moore, Danny Almonte was pitching in the Little League World Series. He was unhittable. I mean, literally. Like, he looked like, you know, Tom Seaver was out there at the Little League. And then we find out he's got a 24-year-old girlfriend.
1: Yes.
2: He's like 13.
1: Yes.
2: Like, what? What is going on here? Remember, there was all that controversy? Didn't they end up stripping them of whatever they'd won? I'd have to look it up again.
1: Yeah.
2: Danny Almonte.
1: I recall that.
2: Oh, my God.
1: But what Jake is telling us is this is pretty much a clerical error, more so than someone trying to get by.
0: Cheat their way in, yeah.
1: With a 30-year-old.
0: Can't we just sort of let bygones be bygones, let the kids play there? He didn't play in the tournament. They pulled him.
1: Yeah, to me, Cap, because they didn't try to pull a fast one, I mean, it's a mistake on their part, right? And the kid was eligible, just with the wrong date put in. Is that too strict? That's the question.
2: Yeah, I'd have to know more details, but...
1: He gave me everything.
2: It sounds like it's being too strict.
0: And so the thing here is that OG's father registered OG's sibling as a 7-year-old in the Challenger division. In reality, he's actually 10 years old. So they're supposed to be 10. So the birth date was wrong, making him younger and ineligible that way. Not that he was older or anything, and then you qualified him.
1: Yeah.
0: So he was underqualified, this player.
1: So I think, Cap, in this situation, instead of trying to slide someone with a mortgage with two kids and smoking into a team like that.
2: Right.
1: I think that should be allowed. That's one of those rare cases where they did the right thing. They just put the wrong information in. It's all right. But that's a little too strict, I think.
0: It's just unfortunate because they played without him. They pulled him once they realized it. They played this tournament. They won the games. They got there. And then all of a sudden, you know what? We'll take you out.
1: Yeah.
2: By the way, Danny Almonte is now 39 years old.
1: Yes.
2: And they said they found out he was playing as a 12-year-old. He threw a no-hitter in the Mid-Atlantic Regional Final, followed by a perfect game against Florida in the round-robin stage. He was throwing 79 miles an hour at 12. They said he was literally unhittable. They had Jason Marquis in that Little League.
1: I remember.
2: And they said he was the best we ever had. He threw 65. This kid, what he was doing was physically impossible. It turned out he was 14, not 12, and they had falsified the birth certificate.
1: Yes.
2: His dad and his coach banned for life from Little League competition. The kid has now been a high school assistant coach. He's 39.
1: In and over for strike three. Wow, that 12-6 curveball by Almonte will retire the side. Haven't seen anything like that since Burt Blylovit. 1, 2, 3. Platforms brought to you by
0: CTA. 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
15: That's trailed right center field. And backing up and making the catch is Cruz, tagging from third. And coming in to score is Alex Bregman. Hammer to right. That one is deep and it is gone. Oh, baby. Off the facade. Absolutely crushed. Home run number 27. Hammer to right. Slow that run is deep to the right side. Go home. Save. Nico gets his hand in. Cubs lead at 4-3. Hammer over the leaping house. Into left field. In to score Carson Kelly. Swanson to third. Say into second. RBI double and the Cubs add on. It's 5-3. High fly ball drilled left field. That's back. And it is 7-4 for Bregman, home run number 13.
16: He's on their staff right now. Used it. That one in the air, center field. Young is back. Gone!
15: Say Suzuki to deep center field and out of here. And it is 8-4, Suzuki number 20.
1: The Chicago Cubs defeat the Washington Nationals last night by the score of 8-6. 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We've got you here on the Waddle Wednesday. We'll hear from Tommy coming up at the bottom of the hour. Open phone lines for you, 312-332-ESPN, 332-3776. 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And make sure that you hit that like button for YouTube while you're here. 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YouTube.com, look for ESPN Chicago. As we broadcast live from the Jeff Dickerson studio at the Chicago Board of Trade. Well, the Cubs are not necessarily on the road. They just have a field trip, Jay Moore. That's what they have right now. Just nice and comfortable. They got their boxed lunch, and they went to Kansas City. They had great barbecue. Sure, they went to the Negro League Museum.
2: They did. They showed some of the people from Marquee all there buying gear, everything. It's a great museum. Have you been?
1: I have not been.
2: It is amazing.
1: Next time I go, I'm going to go with Dwayne Kuiper. We should have a fun time.
2: Oh, my God. Go with me.
1: Or Glenn Kuiper. Actually, go with Glenn Kuiper.
2: Go with me.
1: Ex-A's announcer.
2: It's amazing.
1: I'll spend time there, if you don't mind, Cap.
5: He thought he was doing something great.
1: Yes, he was bragging on Kansas City until he was not. You're fired. But,
2: get out.
1: But you guys, it's just amazing. The Cubs now just nice and comfortable, nice, easy road schedule. Take on Kansas City, dregs of the American League Central, Washington Nationals. The Cubs will win that series as well. A nice path right into the Cardinals series, Cap. I'm sure you have your feet up at night watching the Cubs now. Nice and comfortable, easy schedule. You got your reinforcements now and the pitching staff. It used to be who's that to now who's who, as far as the starters and the relievers. Now you've got a whole bunch of soldiers to go with now. So you're fine. Nationals, Royals.
2: Yeah,
1: you're fine.
2: There's a guy that's wandering around wherever he is, Crete, Greece, wherever he is right now, with a big bushy beard, who I am going to absolutely just destroy when he gets back here. Talking about Shea Winger Norling.
1: Is this Cubs related?
2: Yeah.
1: Okay. What?
2: Did that guy not tell me they're not going to do anything? You have your head up your you-know-what. Jed's never going to make those type of moves.
1: Yes.
2: And every year you're going to say he is, and they're not going to do anything. Hey, Shea, enjoy your vacation because you've got a beating incoming.
17: Cap used to eat it.
1: Yes. And with lemonade, by the way. A beating with lemonade.
2: Yeah, he's a fraud.
1: Well, I mean, listen, it's good to see Jed pick up the phone and start dialing. He understood, Cap, especially with the strike looming, you had to do something. You couldn't be the same.
2: Correct.
1: That's all it is. I think all Shea and what I was saying to you is, like, I need Jed to prove it. And it's not just this season. Every year he should be proving it. Realizing that, hey, you had a litany of injuries. And yet, despite all the injuries, the Cubs have found a way to be able to win ball games and be a playoff team. Man, Jed owed it to the team. He owed it to those guys that were busting their ass offensively. Like, yeah, we're not perfect, man, but we're keeping it afloat. And do it for Craig. Do it for Craig Counsell. Look, we've had ups and downs with Counsell as a manager of the team. But you know what, though, Cap? Before the deadline, this team was going to be a playoff team anyway, despite all of the negatives around the pitching staff. So it was something that Jed had to do to help this ball club.
2: So I believe, Jay Moore, mark the tape, I believe the Chicago, I've been saying this, so it's not a revelation, I believe the Chicago Cubs will run down the Brewers, and they will win the division. They will have a first-round bye, and I believe, and I put my money where my mouth is, the Cubs are going to the World Series. I don't know who they're going to play there. The Cubs are winning the National League. They will be playing in the World Series. This team has a vibe about it. They've got depth. And if they could stay reasonably healthy the rest of the way, I believe the Chicago Cubs will be playing in the World Series. It's August the 12th. Just remember I told you that. They have got swag. They've got veteran leadership. And I love what I'm watching from this team. Last night, the bullpen wasn't great. Shota gave up a couple three homers.
1: Hey.
2: And guess what? Find a way. Find a way.
1: Shota. Hey, no decision. Hey.
2: Correct. But find a way. PCA hits the second hardest ball of his career. 437 feet off the facade of the upper deck. Home run. Bregman, home run. Saya, home run. Need a big hit, a big spot? Carson Kelly will deliver. Or this guy will deliver. Or that guy will deliver. Their defense, best in baseball. So find a way. And they did.
1: By the way, Shea sent a message in this week. Like, I know he's supposed to be coming back. Was it next week?
2: He'll be here next week.
1: Next week, yeah. It looks like he has extended his vacation.
2: Good.
1: It's going to be longer than next week. Apparently, he'll be gone a little bit longer.
18: What's up? It's Snorling from Cap and Jay Hood. Hey, have a great time eating some very overrated food today.
17: Happy Thanksgiving to all our ESPN 1000 listeners.
1: So closer to December than August. So
2: oh,
1: that's
2: my ears message. Just perked up and went, nice.
1: Oh, the idea that he's gone until then. No, he has to come back because we can't go a calendar year with no lemonade stand.
2: That's correct.
1: He's supposed to make a lemonade stand because he lost our bet here. You know, our one loss record. He was last in betting the NFL in college.
2: And correct. So let me ask you a question. If you make a bet and you use a bookie, not buying the ticket in Vegas or wherever, does the bookie wait a year to get paid? No. Rocco and Moose are waiting for their money within a couple of days. Shea lost the football handicapping in February. Jay Moore's cracking his knuckles getting ready to be the enforcer.
18: I got the best job, Carm.
1: What are you doing, Skip? Hang on a second. It's not that serious yet. Saviano, wait a minute.
2: And all I know is the football season ended in February with the Super Bowl. And where is Shea? Still not built a lemonade stand.
1: Okay, so what are you going to do about it?
2: I'm going to have some speaks with Danny.
1: And then what?
2: We'll have a lemonade stand.
1: Okay.
2: I'm going to have to set my market and force it because this is ridiculous.
0: If he doesn't do it, what's
2: Zetterman running around here?
1: Here's Jake Libman. Jake?
0: What's the punishment if he doesn't do it by your set date? Like, we have to have a double dip here if he doesn't get it done by the time you want it done, Cap.
2: That's a great question. Hoodrow, what do you think?
1: Oh, I think now it has to be lemonade and coffee then. And now it's up to $1,000 he must raise, not $500.
2: Yeah.
19: About 10 shots to the dome, no cover up.
18: I've got the best job, Carm.
2: I believe Hoodie just hit it on the head. He has to raise $500 for charity, Special Olympics Illinois. I want it now to be $1,000. He's got to stand out there with that stupid lemonade stand, and he's got to raise at least $1,000 for Special Olympics Illinois.
1: If it goes into week one, for sure, because now that's a whole year. That doesn't work.
2: No.
1: So that's the whole point of it. But the Cubs win 8-6, and and apparently, at this time, until you get Palencia back, you have someone you can depend on in the back part of that bullpen.
2: Jacob Webb has been outstanding, inning and a third last night.
1: Webb has 8 saves so far this season. Some thoughts from Craig Counsell, the fine manager of the Chicago Cubs, regarding Mr. Webb.
20: Yeah, absolutely. I mean, he's been nails for sure, and those 4 out saves are tough. Come on with your first out's a huge out. There's obviously action on that first out, and he made a really good pitch, and then he's got to get a really dangerous hitter out in Abrams to end the game. So that's a well-earned save, and Jacob's doing a heck of a job.
1: Fine manager, Chicago Cubs, Craig Counsell.
2: Craig, you're 20 over.
1: He's exasperated.
0: I'm feeling juiced over here, fellas.
2: Yeah. You've got a chance to finish this season 25-30 games over 500. Like, that's really good.
1: It's manager of the year stuff.
2: Let's
20: go, man.
1: Yeah.
2: I would think Will Venable is a lock to be manager of the year in the AL. Wouldn't you?
1: Yeah. Lewis in Hyde Park is with us on Cap and J-Hood. Lewis, good morning.
21: Hey, good morning. How you guys doing?
1: Good,
2: what's
1: thank
2: up,
1: you,
2: brother?
21: Hey, what's up? I wanted to talk about the Bears. It seems like you guys are on the baseball segment.
1: We're talking about whatever you want to talk about. We're just flowing here like a lazy river.
21: This Kobe Bryant situation is very disturbing. This is why I wasn't a fan of the Bears getting rid of Brisker, man. You know, I know it was concerned about him getting concussions, but now the guy that you brought in to replace him or to beef up the secondary, that dude's done for the season. He's not coming back this season, man. That's a wrap. And then there's question marks about Cam Lewis. Did they ever go in detail the extent of his injury?
2: They have not opined on the extent of his injury. They have not. But you were not going to keep Brisker because you were drafting Dylan Thienemann. Brisker did not have a role on this team. He wasn't going to come back as a backup. That's why.
1: Yeah, you can understand why.
2: Correct.
1: Again, year one was an evaluation of Eberflus guys. And so now you see half the roster's changed. There's a reason.
2: And they wanted more speed.
1: Ben Johnson wants his guys in there. And so does the defensive coordinator as well.
2: Correct. Dennis Allen and Ben and Ryan Poles, they wanted to greatly increase the speed of this team. That's why Kobe Bryant's here and not Kevin Byard. That's why Dylan Thienemann was drafted and not retaining Jaquan Brisker. So that's why. I wonder if there's a team that would trade them a safety. You know, a team that doesn't feel to be in contention.
1: Okay, what are we talking? This is football, Cap. There's nothing happening
2: now.
1: We saw
2: Micah Parsons get moved before the first game.
1: No shot. This is not your Major League Baseball elementary trades, this guy for this guy. Let's just wait. Let it play out. What's your urgency?
2: Because I lost my star safety for maybe the season.
1: There's no trade in August.
2: We saw Khalil Mack traded in late August. We saw Micah Parsons traded the start of the season. Yeah.
1: You're telling Brother Poles to pick up the phone and start dialing?
2: Yeah. I'll do another hot tub video if I have to. Pick up the phone and start dialing.
1: Oh, my God. It's August.
2: Let's go, Ryan.
1: Oh, my God.
2: Come on, brother. Let's go.
1: Hi, Brett.
3: Hey, guys. I was talking to Jake, and he absolutely missed out on the most vital part of that Little League controversy in the platform.
1: Oh, yeah? What was that?
3: And this is why the issue comes up. The age discrepancy with the clerical error was for a player on Tulsa's team's younger brother. That younger brother apparently was playing in the Challenger Series, which is an adaptive baseball series for children with special needs.
1: Mm-hmm.
3: Both that family lives outside of the Tulsa region. And so because the brother did not play in the Challenger Series, the older brother then is ineligible to play for Tulsa. That is where the issue first arose. So the player lived outside of the attendance area.
1: See, Brett, that's why you're always...
3: a little bit different than the clerical error.
1: You know what, Brett? That's why you're one of our top callers. I'm glad you checked in with that.
2: Brett, would you like to be the executive producer tomorrow and Thursday?
3: If I wasn't going back to school starting today as a teacher, I would jump in. No, Jake does a great job.
2: Brother.
3: He does a great job. He was reading off the ESPN article, which had a lot of extra wordage and legalese in it, if you will. So not worried about that, but I think that's the most important part of the story.
2: Yeah. Brother.
1: Yeah.
2: Well, where do you teach?
1: What are you doing?
2: Brother. Where he teaches.
1: What do you teach, Brett?
3: I teach high school math.
2: At what school?
3: Rolling Meadows High School.
2: There you go. Nice. All right. Well, you have a great school year, okay, brother?
3: We'll try. Appreciate it, boys.
2: All right. Keep those kids in line.
0: All respect to Brett here, and we did have a conversation about it. They did not lead off with the reasoning in this court case as they were outside of Tulsa. That was a secondary to even third or fourth factor in this case, because the main thing, from my understanding, was the age at first and foremost.
1: Was what he mentioned a factor?
0: From what I can read, there is an emergency motion that came after the fact of the discrepancy in the birth date as well as the age that said the sibling never actively participated in any Tulsa National League program or division of play. So it did. Absolutely, Brett is correct. Had something to do with that as well. So I missed that. But it was also the age. So we're both right.
2: Damn.
1: Yep.
2: I'm good. I've got nothing.
1: Here's what I'll say. I'll say for the act of brevity, I think that Jake had to be able to get as much of the story in as possible. He didn't have time for the detail. How about that? That's me being fair.
2: Might be Thank a key like, point that
4: we were up against
2: out.
4: The clock, so.
1: Yeah. Well, I mean, he's got to squeeze in a platform for 4 minutes. He didn't have 15 minutes to talk about it because I wouldn't give him 15 minutes on that. I wasn't going to give him 5. But, I mean, for the 4 that he got, he gave us the juicy parts of the story as much as he could in the platform. So that's how we'll handle it today.
2: Okay.
1: How about that?
2: Brother.
1: That's me being fair.
0: Thank you.
1: It's a time thing. Yeah. But everything else Brett said, no. About you, no. He doesn't know you like that. He calls you Mr. Littman. That's what he should call you. The White Sox angst is at an all-time high for some Sox fans, and we got the Waddle's World right around the corner. We get a chance to have Waddle on with us. It's going to be great. So we'll hear from Tommy coming up momentarily on Cap and J-Hood.
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7: Against the Reds, and Brendan Doyle gives the White Sox a 1-0 lead. 1-1 hit in the air deep to left field. It will go! Edgar Carroll with number 3 makes it 2-0.
8: What a nice job by Edgar, just getting down on a low, what appeared to be, changeup. Absolutely smoked it. 1-1.
7: And he hammers this one in the air out into deep left, and it will get on out of here. The third home run for the White Sox. 3-0. 2-1 is flared out into left center field, and a diving attempt by Myers. He can't get it. It's a base hit. Throw's going to go to second by De La Cruz, and it's late. Randall Gritchick scores, and it's 4-0. That should be a double for Sam Antonacci.
8: I agree.
7: Reds trying to take the lead for the first time, and they're going to a fly ball out into right center. Tristan Peters will make the catch. McClain tags and scores, and it's 5-4.
1: That was the final in 10 innings as the Reds defeat the White Sox 5-4 here on the home of the White Sox, ESPN 1000, Lennon DJ on the call on a Waddle Wednesday here on Cap and J Hood. I'm so disappointed in how the Sox did not support the great outing from Sean Burke, the number one starter on the Sox team. 8 strikeouts through 7, 3 hits, surrendering just the 1 run, the home run from Suarez. But it was a great outing. It ends up being a no decision. The one thing I can't stand, Tom, is like you're going to lose some games. You're going to win some games. The point is, though, I thought that the White Sox beat themselves in the 10th inning. Look, they are gifting you a ghost run now in the extra innings, right? 10th inning runner at second base. And Acuna swings out of his ass in the first pitch, right? Swings out of his ass. Now, here's the thing. You have 9 innings. We can watch a ball game together, Tom, Cap. We can watch a game together. 60% of the balls that we see will be in the outfield for an out. 70% will be just fly ball, lazy fly balls, right? That's all you're looking for is a sacrifice in that spot. And Acuna says, ooh, fastball, swing. And guess what? That doesn't work out. And then you go to Peters the banana. He's next there, right? After 0-1 pitch, now he rolls over and the Reds win. My issue is that what Jorge Posada said was true. Some of it, what he said that he hates watching baseball today. You had that quote up, right, Cap?
2: Yeah, I have it right here.
1: Yeah.
2: Jorge Posada says, modern baseball is garbage.
9: Wow.
2: I cannot watch today's baseball. All these little guys weigh 115 pounds. They want to try and hit the ball out of the ballpark.
9: Terrible. To that point, Jonathan, like, and I don't want to derail the conversation. I've been saying this all year. Like, the fundamentals of this game and the mental approach this year, I don't know why. Maybe I'm just following it more closely. I say it all the time with Sylvia on our show is like, boy, that's why I appreciate so much about the Cubs is because fundamentally, whether it's running the bases or it's defense, like, they play the game the right way. I think the White Sox have lapses because they're young and they're learning and they're feeling their ways. Maybe they should have been giving out dunce caps last night instead of Pope hats, right?
1: That's right.
9: I've been sitting on that one for all morning, Jonathan.
2: Tell Cara she gave you a good one.
9: Excuse me? What'd you say?
2: I said tell Cara she gave you a good one.
9: Gave me a good one. Okay. When you said the one thing I hate about, I was going to say, you know what, Jonathan, the one thing I hate about my team is my team. My team stinks. And that was, I heard you guys talking. That's a bad loss for you guys. It really is because you get Sean Burke to stake you, you know, out in your bats to a 4-0 lead. That's a game you got to win for sure.
1: I just don't like how, you know, first thing I see is a fastball, so I must swing at it because they're so afraid, Tom, to work a count. God forbid you actually work a count. The way it worked is Antonacci, what was it, about 13, 14 pitches, Cap, that he worked?
2: It was a 14 or 15 pitch at bat.
1: He's up there cold, you know, and you know, works the count, and then instead of just putting the ball in play to try to advance the runner to third or fly ball to get a sack fly, now we just have to swing at it, and then that'll be all.
9: Yeah.
1: Right? And again, it sucks for Burke, but also you got a full house at the rate, And another thing against the Reds is just that the Sox had an opportunity to win the ball game. They did not. And I can't just say, well, that's baseball. No, you're in a pennant race. You got to be better than this at some point.
9: Yeah, but I'm with you 100%. These are the types of bumps that I think that a young team is going to experience as they kind of learn their way. I really do. And it's not, I'm not trying to make an excuse because everything you said was 100% accurate. But these are some of the things I think you have to live through as a fan with a young team, isn't it? And then at the end of the year, like, it's a roller coaster. That's why one of the characteristics of this team this year that has been so much fun to watch is you watch them get boat raced by a team. It's 14-2. The next day you come out, they've completely forgot about it, and they beat you 5-3. Like, they just keep coming at you. They don't dwell on their mistakes. They get down. They don't stay down. So I'm with you 100% that when you're in a pennant race, you got to clean some of this stuff up. But my guess is they will, because they have all season long. And I will continue to believe they will until they don't.
11: Yeah, I'm just looking at the splits on certain guys. Hoodie was talking about this earlier. He called him the banana. Tristan Peters. The last 30 days, he's hitting 113.
9: Yes. Yeah.
11: The last 15 days, 100.
9: Yeah, Cap, that started like right after the All-Star game, and I thought he was a deserving participant. I thought he had a fantastic first half, but you know, some of this is regression that, you know, I think he had, what, 6 at-bats with the Rays last year or something like that. So you're kind of learning who he is. Is he this bad? No. Is he long-term? Maybe he's not going to be as good as he was in the first half. But, you know, there's a lot that is still defining itself with this team, unfortunately.
1: Yeah. I mean, I think it is all-star with him going with an ABS test in the all-star game. It's been downhill since
11: then.
1: But
11: he was so mad. Like, you're Tristan Peters. You don't get the challenge in the All-Star game.
9: Yeah.
1: Stop tapping your helmet, banana, and just be happy to be there.
9: Well, Jay, he made a really good challenge on the first pitch last night, because the first pitch was high. It was called a strike, and he tapped his hat. It was like, it almost was like he was reaching and then stopped and then went and tapped it, but it was a good decision last night.
11: So. Yeah, the other one that's bothering me, Colson Montgomery. I know he's got, you know, 26 home runs, but if you look at his splits, he's hitting 209 at night, and they play mostly at night. The last 30 days, 185. Well, like Cap, he's got to be better.
9: Look at what Vargas has gone through, not just in the month of August, but go back and look at his batting average in July. And I mean, I think it's the mid-two, like it's like 216, 215. And I know he hit a dinger last night, I believe, didn't he? Didn't he hit a homer? He did.
11: But Vargas's splits, last 30 days, hitting 198. Yep. The last 15 days, 184. The month of July, 216. The month of August, 176.
1: Yeah.
11: That's unacceptable.
1: Tough. It's a Waddle Wednesday on Cap and J Hood.
12: This is your morning routine.
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12: Cap and J Hood.
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12: 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Joniak, Thayer, and McKee have the play-by-play from the booth and on the sidelines. 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
9: Yuengling, the oldest brewery in America.
4: Good morning, Tommy. How are you?
10: I'm good. Little bit of a, coming down a little bit after the enthusiasm as I was sitting up at Hallis Hall, Sylvia and I doing the show yesterday and listening to Ben meet the media. I mean, it was really depressing for things that the way they started off, and he announced that Kobe Bryant was going to be out for the next 4 to 6 months because of surgery. But then his message about, hey guys, you know what? This is going to be a long practice. We're going to create some evidence. And Jonathan, when I heard that, like, I'm not going to lie, my nipples got hard. I sat up in my chair and I was like, Coach Ditka just walked in and I got all meatball-y because it was like, part of it is a reflex for me. When I hear a coach say, hey, we're going to create evidence, you know what that means? You guys are going to put evidence on film to either bolster or lessen your case for playing time or roster spot. That's all I ever wanted is an undrafted free agent. Give me an opportunity, a fair opportunity to prove whether or not I can or I can't. And when I hear that, man, like, first of all, I just go into meatball mode. And yeah. I've always thought that, look, you have to be able to discern what I'm trying to say here is, like, when I say Ben Johnson's got some Mike Ditka in him, I'm not saying in 2026 the way Mike and other coaches used to run things would work because the NFL Players Association wouldn't allow it. Mm-hmm. But Ben has a brilliant offensive mind, handles people well, but gets you ready to play football. And he puts – everything is fair, and you will decide. You will define yourself. And that's, I think, one of the things I've learned about him early on is, and that's all I wanted, Jonathan. I wanted the opportunity to define myself. It's what I tell my kids all the time. Only you can define you. And when he says, I haven't heard coaches speak like this. And he's like, we're going to create evidence this afternoon. And it was just one of those things that just got you to sit up in your chair. And, it took me back to my time. And it also is like, look, that statement wasn't for Joe Tooney. Right?
4: Right.
10: That statement's for Jedrick Wills, and Braxton Jones wasn't out there, but Amagaji. That statement's for Vandenberg. That statement's for some of the defensive backs that are going to have to try to pick up the slack

0: because Kobe's out. Like, that is a moment for a young player who's trying to establish himself that really should have got you going. And it did get me going. I'm 59 years old, so.
1: Tommy, yesterday in listening to your fine program, I heard you reference, I think, Thayer. And then Thayer came on, and he's just, it's so good to listen to you guys talk football. And he said if you took the name Amagaji off and it just said Smith on the back with a different number, you'd be like, that guy looks like an NFL player right there. So is he better than Jonathan and I give him credit for? Is he a project still that may not make the roster? What is he?
0: First of all, I would say we are blessed at the station to have people like Courtney that covers the team every day. Pat the Penetrator, as the good kid calls him, is up there busting his ass every day. Like, we are represented at the station.
1: Yeah.
0: Jeff Joniak, getting to talk to him. Tom Thayer brings you a unique insight that you can't get most places, because Tom played in the league for better than, you know, a dozen years. And I was blessed to be his teammate. So I know how hard he works and how smart he is and his experience. So when Tom talks, you sit up in your chair and you listen, because he's going to tell you things that other people, and it's not because he's smart and they're not. Tom's lived this his entire life. So when Tom says that about Amagaji, you know, you perk up. But then we have the conversation as well. And it's like, you know, it's so funny because we spent a lot of time, and Jonathan and I talked about this too, as we were the other day when we were given the opportunity to work together, which was a blessing. Thank you, Jonathan.
2: Thank you.
0: Tom says that about Amagaji, but then we have the conversation about instinct, you know, like, and I use the example of TJ Edwards may not, when you look at him, Tom may not describe him the same way he described Amagaji. When you watch TJ Edwards play, you go, that kid, he's got football instincts. He knows what he does. And Tom will talk about it. Like, when Amagaji comes around the corner, you have to have the necessary bend and your strike point's got to be a certain spot. And while he's got a lot of the physical gifts that you want, the instincts still haven't kind of manifest themselves in the manner in which you need for him to be a starter. Now, he then, Jonathan, you'll be interested in this. He said about Jedrick Wills, he says he's their most talented tackle. I mean, not talking about Braxton Jones, but everybody else. He's got size. He knows he's got the instinct. Tom described it as he needs to find a friend on the team where he can hang out with him. And he can bitch and moan with him after practice. He can, you know, just to ingratiate yourself so that you have this feeling that you belong. Because that kid's got everything. Mm. But does he love the game? And that's what he's having to define. It's probably the reason why, as a former first-round pick, he's still trying to find his way. But Tom will tell you, if he finds his way, he's their best option. I still believe it's a healthy Ozzie Trapillo. And I'm not saying Ozzie is, you know, a future all pro, but Ozzie's got the size that Braxton doesn't.
1: But not opening day.
0: No. And that was some of the good news, is he's back. That's why I said, Cap, I'm saying, like, at the left tackle spot, if you gave me the opportunity to pick, I'd probably pick a healthy Ozzie whenever he's ready.
2: Yeah.
0: Because while he may not be, you know, a refined all-pro caliber left tackle, what he's got is size. And my concern would be if it's Braxton Jones, he's going to end up in the lap of Caleb too frequently. Because teams, you know, he's a good kid. He works hard. Great guy. He's just a little light in you know, from the waist down. And so, I mean, yeah, Tom, it was great to talk to him yesterday about what's going on at the offensive tackle. He also described what Vandenberg does quite well. So if you're a fan of what happens in the trenches, when Tom's on, you know, it's football porn.
1: It's the best.
2: Yeah, I think I love that the door is ajar for Trapillo whenever he's ready to come, because to me, that is going to be the future left tackle. Look at the size. Like, you, when you see him, he's just a monster. So, I mean, I'm not trying to rush him back, but just – as Ryan Poles said, you know, ideally we're going to have him out there just kind of working his way back. Yeah. And whenever that is, man, I'll be happy to see that, because I feel like once Trapillo is healthy, there might be mistakes here or there, but I feel like he could be the left tackle for quite some time. That size is, you can't teach size, Tom, as you can see, right?
0: No.
2: He's a monster.
0: He is. And he's, you know, his father was, you know, an offensive lineman with Boston College during the Flutie years. Great player. He played in the league for the Saints for several years as well. So, like, you know, there's lineage there. And yeah, it's the reason. Look, he's got a lot to learn. I'm with you. I wouldn't rush him back.

0: back. It was good news to hear Ryan Poles discuss that, hey, he may even be able to get some practice reps in training camp to get a little callus there. But his size, as you mentioned, is something you can't teach. And I don't worry about him being pushed back into Caleb's lap. He may have to work on some other stuff, but that size to me and his desire, because he's a good kid and he's a hard worker, is really, but it's going to be interesting. And guess what? The guys that were available yesterday, as Ben said, they created some evidence on both sides of the football at the line of scrimmage. They've got to figure out their rotation at the defensive tackle spot, because as much as we bitch and moan about their lack of pass rush, they were 28th or 29th in run defense last year as well. So,
1: and correct me if I'm wrong, Amagaji's bigger in terms of weight than Ozzie. Ozzie's 2 inches taller. Right.
0: Look, Amagaji's got plenty of size. I mean, I would never say that.
1: Yeah, he's 6'6", 326.
0: He looks leaner than Ozzie's
1: 6'8". 6'8", 312.
0: Yeah, I think he's probably a little bigger than 312. But what do I know?
1: I'm just reading the Bears roster.
2: Yeah, it's huge, man.
0: Yeah, I mean, like, if Amagaji showed you that he's got the instincts to play, then he's got all the other gifts, as Tom said. It's just, you know, you got to go out there and show that you know where you're supposed to be, take the right angles and all that stuff. Because you guys know, like in this game, the monster's across from you. If in fact you're just a hair off or your technique,
1: they got you.
0: Not just they're going to get you, they're going to get 18.
1: Yeah.
0: He's more important than you.
1: I called Olin and asked him after Hoodie and I were talking about Amagaji and I was listening to your show, and Olin said, look, let me just tell you something. He goes, I'm not talking about him specifically. I'm talking about any lineman in that violent game.
0: Yeah.
1: There are going to be moments where you don't know how you're getting up from the ground. Like you are, they got you. He goes, I played at a high level and I had moments where I'm like, okay, how am I getting back to the huddle? And not only do I have to get back to the huddle, I got to snap the ball. I got to call out the protection. I got to make sure I'm on top of everything. He goes, it takes a special cat that plays through pain like that.
0: Well, I mean, and listen, there's no better, you know, person to give you that message than Olin. But it's exactly what I'm talking about when Jonathan and I were talking about the desire to be out there. Mm-hmm. If you don't love the game, especially in the trenches, it will eat you alive.
1: Yep.
0: And you just described it better than I could. Like, and that's what you got to find out. And if you don't love the game, Ben will sniff that out quickly and he won't rely on you.
1: And you'll be gone.
0: Right. So, like, that's what they're trying to define when they say create evidence. Like yesterday, guys, when I walked out of that building at 6 o'clock, it was like breathing through a sweater. Like the moisture, the humidity, mm-hmm. like it was 90 plus degrees, or at least that's what it felt like. So when you get tired and it's hot like that and it's full go, how much do you love it? And do you love it every play or do you love it every third play? That's kind of what they're trying to define up there at this point.
2: So what are your expectations for the starters for game one? If you're Ben Johnson, how do you handle this game against the Browns coming up?
0: Like, yeah, I mean,
2: Caleb, DeAndre Swift, how much would they play at all?
0: Last year, Jonathan, I was an advocate they need to play. And it was because I thought mostly it was procedural. You got to understand the language that Ben's speaking. You got to get in and out of the huddle. You got to do all that stuff. I at this point, if Ben says, you know what, the risk reward, we've done the risk reward and we're not going to play Caleb, I'm fine with it. I just feel differently this year than I did last year. And I'm not saying I'm right. I'm not saying I'm wrong, but you know, this is definitely one of those situations where I would ride with the decision of the head coach. So I thought it was more imperative that some of the young guys play. But even if it's not Caleb or it's not, it's not Cole Kmet or Joe Tooney and those guys won't play, I get to watch Vandenberg. I get to watch Malik Muhammad. I get to watch Xavier Thomas. I get to watch Logan Jones. I get to watch Sam Roush. I get to watch some of the interior defensive linemen. Like, there's so much to keep your eye on that I'm still going to be dialed in, but I'd be very surprised if, remember, I think in Detroit, I don't think Jared Goff ever played ever mm-hmm. a snap in the preseason. And I don't know that Caleb is there yet, but he's certainly on his
1: way. I saw the Bengals. Did you see the Bengals? They're going to start Joe Burrow. Like, all their guys are going to play because every year Zach Taylor's criticized for not being hard enough on his guys. Mm-hmm. And every

0: the second and third teamers, I'm looking at that more so than our starters.
1: Yes.
0: Like, I feel like those scrimmages that we're going to have on the road are important. If Caleb does have a preseason game, if it's the second game, that's fine. But it's not the urgency like it normally is. Like, no. These guys must play. Like, Caleb, not necessarily.
1: No.
0: But, not in this case.
2: Remember, it was news when Matt Nagy, he knew it was never going to happen during COVID. Big news. Matt Nagy announces the starters will play if we have a preseason because he had to quiet the noise. Remember? Yeah.
1: I'm so glad we don't have to deal with that manure any longer. And I don't mean Matt as a person. I just mean like those types of childish circus attempts at mollifying the fans.
2: Yeah.
1: Is that Cap?
2: That was not Cap. And I do remember.
0: It was.
2: Didn't Sylvie walk out of your show to go ask Matt about the run game? Why don't they run the ball more during like a press conference? I'm pretty sure.
1: I don't Sylvie, remember what I had for dinner last night. Yeah.
2: You remember.
0: I do remember.
2: Sylvie went out. Yeah, I'll be back. He went in. And Matt Mark Silverman, ESPN 1000, about the run game. And he's like, that's a very good question, Mark. And see we're going to run the ball.
0: See that black man over there with his fist up?
1: He's
0: not because of the 68 Olympics.
1: Yeah, bro.
3: He's not fight the power, man. It's not pay the bills.
0: Yeah, see,
2: it's
0: not Tommy Smith in there with the black fist and the glove.
2: All right, we got to go, Tommy.
0: That means we have to break. That's what that means.
1: All right, love you guys. Have a great day.
2: We love you.
0: First time in the business, Tommy. You have to understand. He's a neophyte. Doesn't understand what the black
2: man's
0: doing.
2: At least I'm in my chair where I'm supposed to be.
1: Get it right, Rook.
2: All right. Put that scotch in your coffee, Tommy.
1: I don't drink during the week anymore. Just the weekend.
4: Yeah, okay. Then it just gets wild.
2: Only on days that end on a Y.
0: Even though this man told you to break, you had to add an extra 30 seconds. Why would you do that?
2: It was like 8 seconds. We'll be right back.
0: It's an extra 30 seconds. No, we can't go to commercial yet. See, this is why Tommy, he has no idea what's happening. It's amazing you remember to put on shorts today. It's amazing. We have to have a Yingling hotline. We got to tell people what's... Well, we'll be right back. This ain't GN. What are you doing?
4: J-More!
0: Doesn't understand the format.
5: Yingling, the oldest brewery in America.
0: I'm going to rush off now because now we got to... No, well, that was 2 minutes ago. Why don't you let the black man to your right handle it and let the black man across the way handle it?
2: Done.
0: Not trusting in us. That's what it is, Tommy. No trust. It's the way it is.
1: Have a great day.
4: Keep hope alive.
0: Thank you. Thank you. Thank you, Jess. All right, Tom. Thank you very much. Tom Waddle, everybody. Now we get ready for Shot or No Shot. That comes your way next. We'll be back at some point. Thanks to Cap on Cap and Jay Hood.
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5: Good morning, gentlemen, on a Wednesday. How we doing?
6: We're good, man. We're good. Any day I get to sit next to Hoodie and across from you fine people, it's awesome. But having my brother in broadcasting right here, he's got part of the bet he owes me sitting in front of him. Yeah, it's a good day, man.
4: Oh, you'll be getting your money. I know that's what you're so concerned with, is getting your money because you know you need a tag day. Poor Kaplan. My God, the Kaplans. If anything, the Kaplans need an extra 50.
7: What do you mean, you people?
6: We made a bet.
4: Well, there's that.
6: We made a bet, Jay Moore. Last year, you'll remember, the Brave was way up the track. And Hoodie said, I bet you $50 the Brave makes the playoffs. I said, the Braves done. They are done. And they didn't make it. This year, they've made him absolutely prescient because they're really good. Don't they have the bye right now?
4: Yeah, I was a year late. What a surprise.
6: Season late.
4: Happens all the time.
6: They got injured last year. They
5: never lost. Wrong, just early hood.
6: Didn't they lose Chris Sale for like 3 months last year? That's mm-hmm. what did you in.
4: This 20 actually is for you.
6: Fine.
8: Surprise.
4: How about that? Thank you, Smokey. It actually is for you, this 20.
6: Why?
4: Well, the reason why is because I need you to go up in your nape of the neck up uh-huh. there in the northern suburbs, and I uh-huh. need you to put some money down on the Powerball.
6: Done.
4: So we're up to $1 billion with the Powerball. And I know that if it's going to work, okay, if I'm going to hit, it's going to be in your area.
6: Yeah.
4: Because it won't be on 75th and Halsted. So here's what we're going to do here. I'm making this an audio contract, okay? Mm-hmm. If we hit the Powerball, then we're going to split it four ways.
6: Done. Like that, Shay.
9: I like it.
4: Yeah. So the four of us, if we hit, because you put the 20 in, my 20, mm-hmm. make sure everyone knows, because it's on video as well, that I handed this man a $20 bill.
6: He did.
4: We will split it four ways.
6: How about if I match your 20 and we'll split four ways?
4: No, it's going to be just the 20, because the contract's already done.
6: I was willing to double our tickets.
4: No, absolutely not. Absolutely not. Absolutely not. So my 20... And make sure you bring the ticket in tomorrow.
6: I will.
4: If we hit, it's four ways here.
9: See, if you double the 20, you're going to tip off the lottery. They're going to know you're not from there. They're going to think you're not from there. And we
6: came
9: won't win.
6: Up from the south side. Don't let that mobile he's going to.
9: See, he's spending his cigarette money.
4: See, that's the thing. See, that we know that I can't hit, okay, on the south or west side. But in his nape of the neck... Oh, my God, look what happened. It's Emmanuel from Riverwoods was able to win the Powerball. We don't know where he is, but he won the Powerball. Does that work, John from the South Side?
9: Nope.
4: John from the South Side has won the Powerball. Hello. No way. They don't want that smoke. Absolutely not. But David, with a big smile right next to our agent, there it is. Don't worry, bud. All good. Won the Powerball, 847. Give me a call, bud. I'm out of town, but I'll be flying in.
6: We'll work it out how you take the payment.
4: So our agent, because Cap and I have the same agent, he'll be there smiling
6: yep.
4: with a ham sandwich. Not kosher either. He'll be there, because that's how Steve rolls. He'll be there with the unkosher ham sandwich. How about that? My guys, my clients. They won. It's the best. Looking around.
9: Jonathan from the South Side wins two lottery tickets.
4: Yeah, that's it.
9: That's all you get.
4: That's it.
9: Two new tickets.
4: So I'm handing you the 20, sir. Please do not forget. I will lean on you to make sure that you put the money in.
6: I will go there this morning.
4: So where are you going for this? Is it a, you're not going to have a gas station.
6: Yeah, I'm mobile.
4: You're going in a gas station?
6: With my electric car, yeah.
4: Oh, my.
5: Shout out to Shay for being in Greece. Happy to be a part of the fest. Let's get some shot or no shot here.
4: Actually, I'll let you know when we go to shot or no shot, because we're still doing a bit here.
6: If you hit this for all of us, that'll be the most expensive vacation Shay ever took.
4: Oh, absolutely.
6: He's getting his share.
4: Yeah. Yeah. Now, see, here's the thing. I'm getting him a fourth of this, and he's rushing off to shot or no shot. If anything, Littman, you should just be like, hey, Jay Hood, whatever you want to do, man. As long as, but no. Let me get my words in first. And that's the essence of Jake Littman.
9: You know, he thought you meant Shay when you said the four of us, excluding him.
4: No, he's here.
9: So now that you clarified it, I think he'll let you finish.
4: The four of us? No, probably not. Because nothing's more important right now than shot or no shot. Now, right now, right? Instead of like me giving you a life-changing money, no, let me get to shot or no shot. Because that's more important than anything else right now, right? It's incredible. That is incredible. Let me tell you, David Kaplan, nothing's more important, okay, then shot or no shot, then life-changing money. My airtime is more valuable, okay, than getting life-changing
6: I'll
4: money at this time.
6: I'll take the quarter of $1 billion.
4: I would too. I would walk away today.
6: I'll take it.
4: But for Jake, nope, shot or no shot. That is just.
5: Folks, just do my job.
4: But my job is to make you money. See?
6: I'm going to put $250 million in your pocket.
4: No, but shot or no shot's way more valuable. The airtime for the air check. When he takes this act to Whitewater and does his mornings.
9: Is he now excluded from the foursome? You put Shay in now? Just,
4: well, I mean, I guess shot or no shot's more important.
5: Okay. I didn't necessarily say that out loud.
4: You just said on the air a minute ago, let's get to shot or no shot. That's what you just did. I'm trying to give you money. I'm including you in the foursome, but now the airtime's more valuable.
5: I'm more than happy to be a part of the foursome. I gave Shay a shout-out for being in Greece. This is big for me. Were you involved in the lottery ticket? That's huge.
6: I'll be buying it this morning.
4: Thank you. I don't know what you're waiting for. Let's get to shot or no shot.
5: All right. I had a conversation yesterday that got a little bit heated. I wanted to get your guys' thoughts on it. Okay. In the NFL, shot or no shot, the best division in football is the NFC North.
6: That's a shot. It's not even close.
4: Well,
5: ooh, that's a little little dramatic.
4: Well, let's discuss it. Hang on.
6: Well, would you agree that all four teams in our division can make the playoffs?
4: That is true.
6: Okay,
4: and I think we've been saying the last couple of years, yeah. You and I.
6: AFC West, the Vegas Raiders are not making the playoffs. So right away, they have a weak link.
5: The big argument here is there are maybe better teams in other divisions, but there is not another division that doesn't have a weak link quite like the NFC North.
4: That is correct, sir. I agree. You know, the last couple of years, we've said NFC North, and we put the AFC North in there as well. But it looks like things have changed because the Browns stink again. So the Browns are not going to be a playoff team, so that is a maybe 2.5 horse race, maybe. Baltimore, Cincinnati, a revived Cincinnati, and then Pittsburgh.
6: Yeah.
4: Don't know what that is.
6: I don't either.
4: 8-9.
6: I don't have any faith in the Browns.
4: And then the Browns stink.
6: Yeah,
4: so
6: I think it's the NFC North and it's not particularly.
4: So you are correct, sir.
5: What about the NFC West? You have the Rams, Niners, and Seahawks, and then the Cardinals are really dragging them down, but you have that top-end talent there.
6: Yeah, that's a good division, but they have a weak link. We have Chicago, Detroit, Green Bay, Minnesota, and you can find a poll where someone's picking the Vikings to win the division. You could find picking the Bears, the Packers, or the Lions.
4: It is a shot, what you said there. And this is 2 years in a row with this now.
6: Absolute shot.
4: We're hoping that Green Bay is the team that's a little bit, you know, falls apart here. The Vikings have locked in their quarterback, so we'll see what that looks like, too.
6: Let's go. Kyler Murray.
4: Yeah. All right, what else do we have, sir?
5: Yeah, let's get in specifics to the Bears here. Last season, this team got every magical bounce they could. They got some mojo on their side. Early on here in training camp, it seems like that mojo has kind of fell the other way with the law of averages, and the injuries are starting to catch up with them. However, from what we've seen from Ben Johnson and the culture in the team and the way Caleb Williams has matured as a quarterback and as a speaker and as a leader, and how Ben Johnson leads his team, shot or no shot, in a Bill Belichickian way, Ben Johnson has built the Bears to withstand the injuries and whatever else, whatever other shortcomings come their way.
6: That's a shot, because I think their offense is going to be so good and so potent that if their defense takes a step back while they're banged up or while they're trying to get Austin Booker from day one and Montez Sweat and Devin Bush and the things that they've done to try and improve team speed, I think it's a shot that they can outscore people.
4: No, but that's not his question.
6: Well, that's how you withstand injury.
5: I don't have a question about the offense scoring points. The shot or no shot here is, do you believe in the culture? Do you believe in next man up mentality that Bill Belichick, as I referenced, championed in New England, to where you lose a top level edge rusher and then Joe Schmo out of Wyoming still manages to get 9.5 sacks, however which way?
4: Well, it's a no shot until we see it. See, they haven't gone through this issue last year, Cap, because a lot of guys were relatively healthy.
6: Yeah, now we didn't have Austin Booker to week 9, and we know how impactful he became down the stretch. He's the guy that knocked out Jordan Love in the regular season game against the Packers at Soldier Field. Mm-hmm. It all goes together. You can speak about the culture and the mentality. You still got to win football games. And I think the offense is so good that you will win football games that might also be attributed to culture.
4: So I'll just say no shot until I see it. And by the way, that's not a negative on the Bears. That's just growth. We talk about the growth of the players, Jake, but we got to talk about the growth of Ben Johnson. Like, I know I haven't said this in a while, but I'll dust off one of the hoodisms, and that is, I'm never swayed by speeches. I'm swayed by results. Like, I know everyone, now you heard Tommy earlier give him the praise, kind of like Mike Ditka. Well, Ditka won a Super Bowl, and he had to create a culture. But it took a while for him to get there, but they won a Super Bowl. So what I would say is, when your back is against the wall, when you don't know what you have in your secondary, especially at nickel, when you don't know what you have in your offensive line, when you have all these new moving parts, remember, this roster is different. Half the players from last year are not here this year. You lost a lot of momentum with leadership as well, starting with Kevin Byard. How do you handle that when you have adversity? Now we're going to find out.
6: We are.
4: I'm not going to just give him flowers just because it's Ben Johnson, because he's good at the podium. Let's see what that looks like on the field. My hope is that it's even better than last year, but it's different because of all the injuries and the new players and then looking for leaders. Yeah, let's see what that looks like in year two. That's just only fair. All right, give us one more, sir.
5: How about this in the broadcast booth in the NFL? CBS says that the future of one Tony Romo has no timetable after his DUI arrest. Shot or no shot, Tony Romo calls a game for CBS again.
4: Well, I was shouted down by Cap and Shay regarding this. I was shouted down when I said, well, there might be cause here. Oh, he won't lose his job.
6: They're going to have to pay him.
4: So, CBS, they got it.
6: That's a lot of money, man. He got I didn't realize his deal was guaranteed $180 million. Now, you know, I think what he did was reprehensible. I think he's an idiot. You make $18 million a year plus all the money you made as a player and endorsements. How do you not have a freaking driver? Hey, I'm going to be on the golf course today in a charity golf outing. I play in them all the time. There's booze everywhere, every hole. Beer, bar, you want to set up. Just don't drive, man. I mean,
4: it's terrible.
6: Idiotic. And then you're down on the ground doing stretching to get loose for the sobriety test. I'm going to see my grandparents. They're all dead. The internet's undefeated, man. They found the obits for all four of them. I mean, you look like a clown.
4: Yeah. I would say that's a no shot because it's not about him being in the booth. It's about him getting help. I think that's first and foremost. We're so worried about Romo and when he played and as a broadcaster, he just needs to be able to step away for a while. Now, here's the thing. What we got here, Watt, that's going to be next to Nance now.
5: J.J. Watt,
4: that's
5: yes.
4: fine. And shout out to Ross Tucker. Ross Tucker, who talks football and loves football, he's going to be in the number two slot with
6: Iron Eagle.
4: That's a big bump up from just doing radio.
6: That is a great break for him.
4: But just doing Westwood One, that's pretty damn good, man. He passed up Trent Green.
6: That is a great break for him.
4: So I would say that's, you're CBS. Your lead analyst was in a high-profile DUI or OWI, that's what it's called.
6: It's called operating while intoxicated.
4: Yeah, the OWI situation. Yeah. So ZWI, what would the Z stand for?
5: Zooted?
4: There you go. See?
6: What?
4: He said it's all the same, OWI and DWI, and I was just added a different letter. VWI, what would that be?
5: I don't think I got anything for that.
4: Vexed?
5: Vexed, okay.
6: Vexed while intoxicated.
4: So, like Jake said, it's all the same, man. The problem is that he was in a bad situation. So I would say that's a no shot. It would be awkward for him to come back in week 7, wouldn't it?
6: Yeah, he embarrassed CBS. He did.
4: He did.
6: That's just a fact.
4: It's hard to do, by the way.
5: And CBS says we have to consider the impact on our image and our brand. That's very important to us. The focus should be and needs to be on our presentation in this great product, not on any others.
4: How about that, Cap? I didn't think you could embarrass CBS anymore than it has been.
6: And they did. This guy did.
4: As a company?
6: He is a complete and total idiot. I just don't understand how you, again, when you are already wasted, which he was, you are going to make bad decisions because you're under the influence. Before you ever take a sip, Hoodie, we're going to be at this golf outing tomorrow, and we're going to get probably pretty liquored up before football season. We're going to let our hair down, have a good time. We'll be drinking. We'll be doing whatever. We're playing golf. We're gambling. We're having a good time. We got to get back to that jet they've got for us because we got that corporate event tomorrow or the day after.
4: Yeah.
6: How do you not get a car service?
5: I don't know, Jim.
6: It's like, I don't understand the idiocy. I don't.
4: And that's Shot or No Shot for a Wednesday edition here on Cap and Jay Hood. Coming up, we go around the NFL. Jake's got some nuggets for us that you might have missed. That's coming up on the Cap and Jay Hood Morning Show.
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4: 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Jay Moore, do you know that I've had in my career a check from CBS Radio?
9: Oh, really?
4: Yes. A check. I actually worked for CBS Radio. As my first gig in the business. 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
9: Wow.
4: A whole $76.31.
9: That's about right.
4: Worked a weekend shift.
9: That's about right.
4: I wasn't even doing what Jake was doing. I was on the phones. just phones only. I was working with, here's some history. It's my 35th year in the business, so I have a lot of memories. But my first check was with CBS Radio. I worked with Eric Collins. You know what Eric Collins is?
6: The voice of the Hornets?
4: Yeah.
6: And he was the voice, they were then the Charlotte Bobcats.
4: Yeah.
6: And didn't he do the Dodgers, too?
4: I think he did some part-time, yeah.
6: Yeah.
4: Yeah, I was working. My first check was with Eric Collins.
6: Wow.
4: Diddly diddly dee! That guy.
9: Did you cash the $76 check, or did you save it?
4: Oh, no. I needed that money. It's 1994.
6: That was big money, Jay Moore.
4: $76.
9: Yeah.
4: So I have it someplace. I'll post it online. But, yeah, that was me.
5: A whole shift
4: for answering phones.
6: I would love to know how many companies this dude's worked for. Let me see if I can name them. CBS Infinity.
4: I did. CBS Westinghouse.
6: CBS Westinghouse.
4: Westinghouse was a big deal back then.
6: Diamond Broadcasting.
4: Diamond Broadcasting, yeah.
6: ESPN Corporate, you know.
4: Nationally.
6: The late JD. Yeah. Rest in peace.
4: Yeah.
6: Good Karma.
4: Yeah.
6: SiriusXM.
4: Working with SiriusXM now.
6: NBA Radio.
4: Yeah, that's all part of
6: UIC.
4: UIC, yeah.
6: That's at least 8.
4: Yeah.
5: Can't teach that.
6: We did the
4: like Yazzie Trapillo size, right?
6: Paragon Marketing. We did the high school championships for them.
4: Yeah.
6: That's 9.
4: Yeah.
6: There's got to be a 10th one in there.
4: I worked at One-on-One Sports out of Northbrook.
6: 10.
4: I did that for 5 years.
6: The guy who's in the Slam. David Hernandez.
4: I worked, yes.
6: That's 11.
4: When I left ESPN Chicago and worked with Mike North in that outfit.
6: He's got 11, at least 11 different employers. That's amazing.
9: When minimum wage was what, $3.25?
4: Yeah.
6: Jeez.
4: And I was a step above that, barely.
9: Right.
4: Doing a lot of these gigs.
6: Wow.
4: Yeah. Yeah, I guess CBS Radio. They always paid on time.
6: Crazy.
4: Here's Jake Littman.
5: Well, we mentioned it just briefly in Shot or No Shot, but a division foe has announced a starting quarterback yesterday on Around the NFL. Gave an update on the Kyler Murray versus J.J. McCarthy saga in Minnesota. The fans thought J.J. McCarthy had an edge. Kevin O'Connell thinks otherwise. Named Kyler Murray the starter on August 11th. Remember last year and the year before that, and then the year before that? He waited until September. So I ask, why did he just jump the gun and name Kyler outright?
6: He doesn't need the controversy anymore. That's our guy. We're rallying behind him right there.
4: Mm-hmm.
6: He'll be the great, if he plays well, he'll be the greatest bargain in the history of the NFL. That dude's making $1.3 million from the Vikings. He's getting $35 million from Arizona. If he goes out and plays well, he also, his agent was smart. They put a clause in his contract. They cannot tag him. So that means he goes out on the open market. So if that guy's busy playing video games like he was in Arizona, not studying his playbook, well, it tells you everything you know, need to know about him. But if he's truly locked in and plays well, he's going to get a big amount of money.
4: They went with the veteran, Jake, because they got no time to lose. It's a very talented team, especially in the trenches. Vikings are good enough to be able to win this division, but they're going to go with the veteran. You saw what you had to go through with J.J. McCarthy. You know what that looks like.
1: With J.J. to this point.

0: It's been great. It's been great. Obviously, I know he's a younger guy, so any way I can help him, obviously, I feel like, you know, I've played 7 years now, going on eight, so I'm considered a veteran, even though I don't see myself as that. Give him any knowledge that he needs. Again, you know, we're both competitors, and I know, you know, we both want what's best for the team.
1: Of course.
0: Yeah, he's overly acceptive, you know, and he's always communicating, asking questions, stuff like that. So it's been good.
2: What's it been like with Kyler so far?
3: You know, it's just like two guys in a classroom. You know, he sits on one side, I sit on the other side, and it's the coach's responsibility to teach us and coach us. So,
2: whoops. Is there any awkwardness, like, between you two?
3: Awkwardness, you know, it's just like the same feeling, you know, when you're in high school and there's another person on the other side of the room. That's just kind of how it is. So I wouldn't say there's any awkwardness.
4: Kyler Murray and then J.J. McCarthy. Deep voice on Kyler Murray. Yeah, I'm all good, man. I'm a 7-year veteran, all good.
5: It's like being in a classroom.
4: Very interesting.
5: It's smoky, baby.
4: It really was smoky, a little different. I didn't know that little guy had such a deep voice.
6: Not that.
4: By the way. Get your ass kicked, your voice gets that deep, I guess.
7: October 23rd, 2026. Cap, you know what comes out? A brand new Call of Duty Modern Warfare 4.
8: What's the date?
7: October 23rd.
8: I think I should make sure I get that game and drive it to Minneapolis and go.
7: There you go.
8: There you go, buddy.
4: Call of Duty, Kyler. No. Got to focus on football. No. I got to play it. Oh, God. you just dangle it like a carrot, right?
8: Yeah, it gets like an
9: Call of Duty.
8: Maybe I can get a special controller design that is handle cramp.
4: Oh! I'm that guy in the back of the room. Is it Eden Prairie? Was there right? I'm back there. It's like, Kyler, are you aware that the new Call of Duty is out? I know about that. Wink, wink. Yeah.
8: Slides. Who was the guy on the Tigers that played Guitar Hero so much he couldn't pitch?
9: What was that?
4: That's a story of those strange injury stories.
8: It was.
7: Arm?
8: It was, God,
4: it was Joel Alexander.
8: No, it was Joel
4: Sherman.
8: Not Joel Sherman, the writer.
7: Joel Zumaya.
8: Zumaya. He couldn't pitch because he played so much Guitar Hero, he would travel with it. My hand's cramping.
7: Yes. Severe wrist and forearm inflammation.
8: Told ya.
4: Give us the next story, sir.
7: Absolutely. We got quite the clickbait here on CBS Sports. Five NFL teams we're not talking about enough. Seahawks? Under the radar? The number one listed team in this article are the Seattle Seahawks. I don't know if this particular writer of the article remembers the Seahawks won the Super Bowl last year.
4: Well, I mean, people thought that the Super Bowl was not that exciting. And I don't think that you should hold that against the Seahawks. That's a dominant defensive team. And I'm sorry it wasn't the Cowboys. I'm sorry it wasn't the Patriots. I'm sorry. Like it's the Seattle Seahawks. And they are the apple of NFL coaches and GM's eye. They say, wow, look at the balance of both sides of the football. We want that for our team. So sorry. Sorry it's in the Pacific Northwest where you don't. And by the way, this ain't baseball. You don't have to stay up and watch them. They play like everybody else. So I guess for some, Jake, they're under the radar because it's like, but they shouldn't be. This is the model now. That's what you want. What's the next team?
7: The Green Bay Packers.
8: When they're under the radar?
9: No, I don't buy that.
7: Under the radar.
9: People will always talk about the Packers some reason. So, no, I don't buy that one.
8: Yeah, I don't buy that at all.
7: Following the Green Bay Packers in the 2 slot, in the 3 slot, it's the Broncos. The Jags come in at 4.
8: That one I get.
7: Saints at 5.
8: I get the last two. Jags and Saints, I get it. The other three, the Broncos, they were one step. If their quarterback doesn't get hurt, they're in the Super Bowl.
7: We're not talking about them enough, I guess.
4: The Jaguars?
8: No, the Bronco.
4: Oh, the Broncos.
8: The Jags and the Saints. I agree. They're not getting enough love. They both have... Obviously, the Jags are a really good team. I think the Saints could be a bit of a surprise.
7: Tyler Shuck.
8: We'll see.
4: You got a secret ticket on the Saints?
8: I don't. but I think the Saints could be a better team than people realize. In that South, NFC South, you tell me who you're betting on in that division.
4: Tampa.
7: They're okay. Maybe just don't bet that division.
8: The Carolina Panthers, we'll see. Atlanta, they got quarterback issues. The Saint can win that division. Just remember I told you.
4: The Saint ain't winning the division. It's a race to 8 wins.
8: Save that tape, Jay Moore, because I'm picking the Saints to win the NFC South. And he just said the Saint ain't winning that division.
4: And then when they don't, guess what? Silence on the other end.
8: Okay, you want to go double nothing on the 50? I'll take the Saint. You can have the rest, other three teams.
4: Ooh, sure.
8: Done. Mark it, Jay Moore.
4: Sure.
8: Mindy, yeah, right, I got 100 incoming.
4: You're not getting it from the Saints. You might get 100 coming. Maybe it'll be a tuck a buck, but it won't be because of the Saints.
8: Saints are winning that division.
4: No. By the way, to win in the National Football League, you need quarterback play.
8: Tyler Shuck, baby.
4: What does that mean? Yeah, tell me intangibles. Stop the music. All right, smart guy. Tell me what Tyler Shuck has, more so than Bryce Young or a veteran like Baker Mayfield. Go ahead.
8: He's got a better offensive line. I think he'll have a very solid run game. The run game in Atlanta will be compromised because of substandard quarterback play. They can load the box, which will slow down Bijan Robinson. Not stop him because he's wonderfully talented. Uh-huh. And I think the Saint has upgraded their line play. I think they're a very good defensive team. And I think the Saints are going to win 9 ball games to win that division.
4: Yes, that's great. You can say that about a lot of teams. Thanks for the conjecture. The Saints. My God.
7: Someone in that division is going to win 9 games, and we're going to treat them like the little engine that could. What an underdog story.
4: And that would be Tampa.
1: Did Cam Jordan re-sign with them?
8: Yes.
7: Okay. He's hurt.
1: He's hurt?
7: He just got hurt.
8: They've got talent.
4: Yes. It's the National Football League, Cap. They all have talent.
8: I think this team takes a step. I do.
4: You know how big a step that would be?
8: That's a bad division.
4: To win the division? That's not happening. It's a nice thought, but it's not happening. All right. By the way, the phone lines are lit up. Is someone trying to troll you on the phone lines?
7: No, we're having difficulties with the transmitter, of course.
4: Oh, is that what it is?
1: Yeah, AM 1000
8: storm
1: is down.
8: Has really been a problem.
1: So people been calling. Yeah,
7: we're informing them of our happenings on the
8: went
7: storm.
8: Went on all afternoon yesterday.
1: Yeah.
4: Oh, we're off the air.
1: We're still on HG2. We're still on 100.3
8: and we're on YouTube app. And on the app. The app is up, which is the only way I listen anyway.
1: We're on the FM dial. 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
1: There you go.
4: Oh, so we can cuss then.
1: No, we can't cuss.
8: I don't know about that, Steve.
4: We can't cuss. Huh? Are we on YouTube?
1: We can't cuss.
4: Are we on Twitch? So we can cuss now.
1: Now, if the HD2
8: ass,
1: was
8: ass,
1: there.
8: Ass.
4: So we can't? Is that what it is, Cap? We can work blue now.
6: These nuts.
4: There we go.
1: Your mama's so fat. How fat is she?
8: Take that, Danny.
4: Okay, now I was wondering, like, what the hell's going on? I got Detroit Mike checked in. I guess he wanted to tell us, too, and some of our guys.
1: Trying to get their daily fix. So definitely appreciate it, but we're sorry for the inconvenience.
4: Yeah, but that's why we always tell you about our YouTube and also on Twitch. We can find us 100.3 FM HD2, where I listen to White Sox games.
1: Crystal clear?
4: Sounds good in the car.
8: Crystal clear. Oh,
4: then you got the guy from the big voice guy.
10: WMVP Chicago. Good Karma Brands.
4: Damn! He comes out of nowhere. He scares me.
1: JC.
4: You ever hear that guy at the top of the hour?
1: Love him.
4: He scares me.
1: He does.
4: It's like, who is that guy?
8: What's the name of the lady who's the...
4: Mrs. Cutler.
8: No, not Mrs. Cutler.
1: Talking about Stitches.
4: Stitches.
8: Yeah, great.
4: That's my girl.
1: She's all over ABC now. She does all the WNBA stuff, so she's killing it.
8: She was working at a Dunkin' Donuts, and Danny found her, made her a star. Now she's everywhere.
1: There it is. 10% for Danny.
8: Stitches.
4: I love 10%. And that is our look around the National Football League here on the Cap and J-Hood Morning Show. I found Cap's spirit animal on a golf course.
8: Uh-oh.
4: That's next on Cap and J-Hood.
6: Cap and J-Hood.

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11: 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And then it is Jesse and Yurko. From 9 to noon, followed by Rich Eisen at noon. Waddle and Sylvie at 2, right into the White Sox and Reds at 6. Right here on the home of the Chicago White Sox, ESPN 1000. 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
2: Beautiful place.
11: Huh?
2: Beautiful place.
11: Sidebar, may I approach?
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11: Sign my ball. Cap, yes, I found someone. I found someone that is your golfing spirit animal.
2: Oh, boy.
11: Can I take you to O'Fallon, Missouri?
14: Yeah.
11: I know you'd go anywhere with me, but I don't think we should go to you and I to O'Fallon, Missouri. You no, and I. No. I don't think that works.
2: Not our spot.
11: No. But I've been through there.
14: Is there an O'Fallon, Illinois, too?
11: Believe that is the case.
2: I think there is.
11: A former college golfer has given up his membership at a golf club in the St. Louis area after admitting that he faked a hole-in-one during a club tournament.
2: Really?
11: According to 101 ESPN, the radio station down there, 101 ESPN,
2: yep.
11: The morning after show, Zach Holland, who reportedly plays to a 2 handicap, joined the show to address the scandal on Friday. So Holland placed his ball in the hole on a par 3 at Wing Haven Country Club in O'Fallon before his group got there during a membership event. He then lied about hitting the ace and showed others his ball for proof. You do something as dumb as I did, there's going to be consequences to that. Some are very fair, some aren't as fair. Holland said the tournament included a hole-in-one prize, you see.
2: Oh, wow.
11: There was a prize pool for this. And he said on the morning after, he says he completed the first 3 holes with his group before telling them he had to step away to take a personal call for his severely ill grandmother. Holland said that he told the group that he would play the 4th hole ahead of them and meet them near the green in order to keep the game moving.
14: Good guy.
11: When he rejoined the group, Holland said that he claimed that he hit a bad shot off the tee and couldn't see where it landed. His group said discovered the ball in the hole and thought Holland made a hole-in-one. The group celebrated with him before contacting club officials. He lied about it, Cap.
2: Well, how did they find out that he lied if they celebrated with him?
11: Well, the security footage. The tall tale started to unravel when Wing Haven staff reviewed security footage to confirm the shot. The footage allegedly showed him driving up near the green before he played the hole. Holland said that he eventually admitted to the club officials that he indeed staged the hole in one, then resigned his membership at the club. He says, "I was completely wrong."
2: Yeah, I think you could find out a lot about people's character on a golf course. You know, little foot wedge. Oh, wasn't by the tree. That it's a gentleman's game. That's the way the game was invented.
11: I love the fact that Wing Haven said, "Oh, no, no, no. I know you have this big prize in mind because you think you had a hole-in-one, but the security footage shows you drove up by the green like a jag, bloop, dropped it in there. No, no prize."
2: Wow.
11: So you're disgraced, and so obviously that'll be all, right?
2: That'll be all.
11: They didn't kick you off. They didn't kick him out of the club. He's like, "I can't get over this. I got to resign."
2: Well, every time you walked into the clubhouse, you would know, oh, there's the crook over there. There's the cheater. Like, who would want to play with you? I wouldn't. Why like, didn't he? I have to know I can trust you when we're gambling on the golf course.
11: Here's Jake Lippman.
15: Why didn't he just say, "I got to take a work call. I got a business call"? Why do you have to say my severely ill grandmother?
2: More lies. Well, was that part a lie? Maybe he doesn't have a severely ill grandmother. I don't know.
11: He lied.
15: Makes it a little worse, though. Already bad situation.
2: Maybe Tony Romo'd it and the grandmother's already dead. I mean, that's what they found out about Romo. He said, "I got to go see my grandparents," and they found all 4 obits for all four grandparents. So, yeah, that sucks.
11: It's a bad guy. Bad guy.
2: I mean,
11: he's falling on a sword in this piece here. He's just like, you know, I made a bad decision, bad judgment, blah, blah. Okay, fine. It's still, you're a bad guy. A gentleman's game, and just like, I'm going to get this prize. No one's looking. Bloop. And then, again, you don't expect video cameras to be around the country club, do you?
2: I wouldn't, but...
11: They did.
2: Depends what the prize is. Did they say what the prize was?
11: Did not say.
2: So, I could tell you, when you play in these events, some of the really, really great events, they insure them, so there's no real cost to them, just the cost of the insurance. They will have on all four par threes, oh, there's a Chevy Tahoe, and there's a Porsche, there's a Corvette, and there's a pickup truck. And if you get the hole-in-one, you win it. But they usually, in fact, not usually, always, the insurance company charges you whatever the cost is. They have a certain distance that you have to play from on the tee. They're not going to give you, like, you know, a 30-yard chip shot to win it. And they will have two people from the event sitting on each hole, and they're witnesses to it. That's the only way it works. Now they had video. He's effed.
11: That's messed up, man.
2: That is.
11: It's messed up.
15: Social media says there was a monetary value. It's not confirmed. Upwards of, you know, $10,000, whatever the whole prize might be.
2: Okay, but that actually is, that'd be grand larceny to me. Like, you're stealing $10,000?
15: Again, not confirmed, just social media. Monetary value.
2: But obviously there was something. That sucks.
11: By the way, we have the classic Cap and J-Hood cut of the day right around the corner. We see on our screen here, Tracy Butler's got her glasses on, so that means it's something bad happening. Tornado warning in LaSalle County.
2: Yep, not good.
11: She's got her glasses on, so that means she's looking at the radars, and yeah, it's not. This has not been good.
2: We have 68 tornadoes in Illinois this year. 68?
16: She's been going nonstop, man.
11: Yeah, that's...
16: Bless her heart, though.
11: Yeah, as we said at the top, we hope the best for everyone in our listening area. We've had our issues here because of the thunderstorms, the tornado activity, the rain, the wind. Got up to 100 miles an hour with wind in Gary. 100 miles an hour. That's unbelievable.
2: Yeah, Portage, Indiana got just crushed.
16: So, what about Northern Indiana?
11: That was fine. Northern Indiana was fine. Gary... Horrendous. Wow. The classic. What did I say wrong?
15: Nothing.
11: The classic J-Hood cut of the day is right around the corner. The casino's still open on Chicago's Home for Sports.
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3: Yo.
4: Yes, it's boring, but it's a sport.
3: Oh!
4: Whatever.
3: Cut it.
4: It's not boring.
5: Okay, then you're boring.
3: All right, cut!
6: Sunday afternoon, I had said to you, the Bears are going to sign Neville Gallimore. Would you have known the difference between him and Aaron Neville?
7: Yeah, probably, absolutely not.
8: Probably not. That's all you
7: Once
8: need
7: I heard
8: to know.
7: That he does have a famous name because late Willie Gallimore was a really wonderful player in the 60s for the Bears, a running back.
8: Yeah.
7: He's just a rotation piece.
8: Aaron Neville.
7: Neville Gallimore.
8: There he is. I got it, Cap. It's Aaron Neville.
7: Wow.
8: Step aside. Listen to the man.
9: This life, I still don't know where it's going.
8: Voice of an angel.
9: I don't know much, but I know I love you.
8: And that's all you need to know. Yeah.
6: Got Jordan Mailata pipes.
9: All I need to know.
8: Ah, listen to that. That's the doctor putting you on hold, and that's the music that plays. That's what that is. The old elevator music. There it is, folks. That's
7: so
8: what we just
7: so
8: did.
7: So if I go up to the locker room to see him,
8: yes.
7: And I walk up to him and go, excuse me, Aaron, can I have a second? And he looks at me and goes, who?
6: Aaron. First, you'd have to be able to pick him out of a police lineup, and I don't think that you could.
7: I would probably have to walk in the locker room. Like, when I did the Cubs for 25 years, I knew what everybody looked like. I'll walk in that locker room and go, excuse me. Aaron Clark, the media relations director. Great dude. Wonderful. Which one's Aaron Neville? The guy we call Aaron Neville. Oh, you mean Neville Gallimore? He's right there. Oh, that's what he looks like.
9: Need to know.
10: Awesome. And that's all, folks.
8: Classic Cap and J-Hood cut of the day.
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8: We thank you so much for listening and calling in and being part of the program here on the Cap and J-Hood Morning Show. Our thanks to Jake Lippman and Jay Moore on the other side of the glass. Stay tuned now for Jack and the Pope. That's right. Pope York is coming up. He will have a nice hymnal for us. He'll sing a song, and he will preside over the proceedings for 3 hours with Jack, because Jesse will not be coming in today.
11: He didn't know!
8: It's unbelievable around here. It's unbelievable. God almighty. Some guys can't have a lineup. Some guys that have to be in charge of a lineup, they bring out 7 players for a baseball game.
2: Exactly. You got a left fielder and a shortstop?
8: Jeez. We'll talk to you tomorrow for a Tom Thayer Thursday. So long, everybody.
2: Take that!
8: From Chicago.
2: Well, see you later.
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18: Swing and a base hit. Tolia scores. De La Cruz is in. Throw to second. Out. They're going to get Blade, but we are tied at 4-4. Reds trying to take the lead for the first time, and they're going to fly ball out into right center. Tristan Peters will make the catch. McLean tags and scores, and it's 5-4. Gone on a 1-0. Popped up, this should do it. And De La Cruz makes a catch, and that one hurts. The Reds come back from a 4-0 deficit and beat the White Sox in 10 innings.
19: Hammer to right. That one is deep, and it is gone. Oh, baby. Off the facade. Absolutely crushed. Home run number 27 with an exclamation point. High fly ball drilled left field. Center field. Young is back. Gone. Sam Suzuki to deep center field and out of here. And it is 8-4 Suzuki, number 20. On the ground, right side. Nico gathers it in, throws it out. Ball game. Cubs win. Jacob Webb turns out the lights.
9: Cubs win last night. White Sox lose. Good morning, Pope Yurko. Wasn't supposed to be me and you today, but it is me and you today to open the show.
5: And I'm going
9: to
5: tell you this, and I want everybody to know this. It's been a tad bit tumultuous in the Chicagoland area and the south suburbs with the storms that are coming through. And, even around here in the month of August, it is a crazy month of August because football starts in September and everybody starts getting all their days in now. So being the theoretical schedule maker, is difficult. It's a difficult gig. And over-communication, I always say, is never a problem. To over-communicate is absolutely fantastic. But do not judge anyone unless you've walked a mile in their shoes. So that's all I'm telling everybody. Things happen. What we've got to do is respond. We've got to make things happen. We got to move forward and propel ourselves. That's all we can do, right?
9: This is something that is crazy to me because Yurko, you put on the Pope hat that was given away at the White Sox game yesterday.
5: I feel great.
9: And immediately you're spouting words of peace and words of wisdom.
5: That's what I do.
9: I'm going to be honest. That's not always what I hear from you
5: all
9: the time.
5: That's what happens when the papal hat goes on, though. You have to understand that. I think with it comes wisdom, whether you want it or not. It's like osmosis. It starts to enter your brain, whether you like it or not.
9: You thought for a while last night that the White Sox were blessed by the Pope hat and the Pope hat giveaway. And this is Carmen and Yurko, brought to you by the Advantage Dealer Group, the destination for your next Chevy, Acura, Toyota, and now Cadillac, Buick, GMC. 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Jesse Rogers is en route. He is on his way to the station.
5: He's
9: to host
5: our guy.
9: Yurko. He's our guy. He was supposed to be in today. I'm filling in for the time being. Jack McGrath.
6: Come on, Jesse.
9: Filling in.
5: Because I'm Jack McGrath.
9: Yes.
5: Yes, you are.
9: You thought for a while yesterday the White Sox were blessed because they went up early and they showed the power. And you had Brendan Doyle walking around in the Pope hat in the dugout.
5: Yep.
9: But then the bullpen fell apart, which is... I am not concerned about the White Sox bullpen after last night. They have shown me throughout the entire season that this is still a good bullpen that I think can compete in October, solidifying the 7th, 8th, and 9th innings. Yesterday, though, Brian Hudson got beat up, gave up 3 runs, and the Reds went on to win. Tigers win 2. They're just 2.5 games back.
5: Oh, yeah, they're knocking.
9: And first time in a while, I'm a jittery about the White Sox playoff chances.
5: Wow.
9: I still think it's more likely than not that the White Sox make the playoffs, but I'm a little bit on edge right now.
5: How do you get rid of 2 pitchers and be a better team? I mean, everybody knew Detroit was a good team no matter what.
9: But they were underperforming.
5: They were way underperforming. Then you get rid of your two of your top pitchers, and now all of a sudden you're playing great baseball? What's going on here? I'm beside myself. The White Sox are responsible. They're in the lead. They're front running. They still maintain a little bit of distance between them and the second place team, whoever it ends up being. They've got to go about the business of playing better baseball. That's it, period. That's it.
8: I'm sorry, Yurko. I just can't take you seriously right now, man.
5: I can't take myself seriously.
9: So if you're just listening on the audio stream, Yurko's wearing the Pope hat that was the giveaway last night. If you missed it, you didn't watch the game last night. There was
5: great.
9: A sign of peace in the 6th inning, I believe. Peace be with you.
5: And exchanging
9: with
5: of
9: your
5: the
9: spirit
5: peace.
9: Also with you.
5: Yeah.
9: Everybody
5: yeah.
9: shook each other's
5: peace
9: hands.
5: Peace be with you. Peace be with you. Peace be with you.
9: You had the nuns throwing out the first pitch at last night's game.
5: The sisters. Yes, nuns also, though. You can call them a nun if you like.
9: Well, isn't that the same thing?
5: You know what their hat's called?
9: No.
5: A habit.
9: It is.
5: That's right. 100%. It's called a habit.
9: That is.
5: How come they never have habit night? Why is it just the Pope night?
9: Well,
5: why can't it be a habit night?
9: Because the Pope's like the top dog.
5: Nobody's going to deny it.
9: He's the number one guy.
5: He's the number one, theoretically.
9: And he's from Chicago. The number one guy is from Chicago. That's why you have a Pope night.
5: He's from Dalton. He's from Dalton, Illinois. He's not from Chicago.
9: He's a White Sox fan. He's from Chicago.
5: If he was from Mount Greenwood, he'd be from Chicago. If he was from Hegwisch, he'd be from Chicago. Okay? That's where he'd be. Yes, from Chicago. He's from Dalton, Illinois. He's the only good thing Dalton has given us in a while. So can we celebrate the fact that he comes from Dalton, Illinois? Can we? And he's a White Sox fan, which is nothing wrong with that. But he is from Dalton, Jack. I mean, they gave you Tiffany Henyard, for heaven's sake.
8: Do we think the Pope was aware of the festivities last night?
9: So I was wondering that, too.
5: Absolutely the Pope knew what was going on. I'm sure he was updated. I'm sure he was informed.
9: He said there's been like clips, one-off clips of people asking him stuff before on airplanes or when they see him at the papal audiences or whatever it is.
5: Papal gatherings.
9: And he has said there's clips of him saying, yeah, I'm paying attention. I think it was Sean Burke yesterday when they asked him about it. And he's like, it's kind of cool. The Pope knows probably
5: I
9: am.
5: He knows.
9: Is that one of the greatest giveaways we've seen last night, the Pope hats?
5: I think this is one of the greatest giveaways that you've ever seen.
9: Brooks Boyer yesterday was sitting in his media scrum. He said, this is the first time I've ever been asked answering questions about a giveaway.
5: Yeah, well, that's good. Then you know you're in the right direction. I don't know what these things cost, but I think it's a hell of a move. You got 40,000 people there on a Tuesday night, right? 40,000 people on a Tuesday night. They did a pretty nice job there.
9: They had to increase the amount of Pope hats.
5: Yeah.
9: At one point, it was only going to be 2,500 Pope hats given away at the stadium.
5: What did they give away? 50,000?
9: 40,000.
5: 40,000. Everybody got a papal hat. That's nice. These things are online for how much now this morning?
9: Oh, I don't know. We got to check.
5: You got to check.
9: We
5: got to
9: search
5: out.
9: It up on eBay.
8: That was my first thought.
5: You know there's a sale going on. All the Italians want to be sporting this thing.
8: We'll look into that for sure.
5: This will be on the runways of Milan.
12: Let me check Facebook Marketplace.
5: In the fall, you'll see this with the runways of Milan, this hat being featured.
8: Jack, I got a question for you.
9: Yes.
8: Everyone rallied in Pittsburgh around the terrible towel, right?
5: Mm-hmm.
8: Are we going to get the Sox fans to continue to bring these Pope hats back?
9: Yeah, I don't think this is the only night anybody's going to wear these. I think they'll come back. I have a question, though.
5: Go ahead. Ask away.
9: Is it possible that because the White Sox tried to monetize the Pope yesterday, that's why they lost the game? That's why they blew the game at the end. Some type of curse or punishment.
5: No relation whatsoever. And the big guy upstairs doesn't deal in curses.
9: That's right. He doesn't.
5: He doesn't deal in curses.
9: I'm sorry. That was wrong.
5: He only deals in blessings, my friend.
12: We have an early Facebook Marketplace Pope hat update. I checked Sock Pope hat on Facebook. At least you just keep scrolling and scrolling. They're going for $50. $80, $70, $90, $100. Never worn before, $100.
5: Never worn a paper hat.
12: They're everywhere already, and that's just Facebook Marketplace. So I can't imagine how many are going to be
5: sold. I think this is going to be the hat of, the hat of the fall fashion season. I do. New York, all the big wigs will be wearing this one. I think I look a little bit like a conehead myself. Dan Aykroyd.
9: It's kind of an
5: Saturday
9: old
5: Night
9: term.
5: Live. I know it's Conehead. An old term because I'm an old guy, but Conehead is still appropriate. They made a movie out of it, for heaven's sake.
9: They did?
5: Yeah. You didn't? You never saw Coneheads?
9: I never saw Coneheads.
5: Oh, yeah. You're missing out on all that's great in life.
9: Oh, this one? These are some interesting-looking people. Well, that Dan Aykroyd?
5: Yeah, Dan Aykroyd. So, I mean, I think I look great. I think I look fantastic. And the White Sox lost because the White Sox lost on their own accord last night. They did. They failed yesterday. The other team took advantage of some bad bullpen work. That's it. That's how life works. You've got to be better. They weren't good enough yesterday, so hopefully they get back out today and they do a little something special.
9: Tigers are now just 2.5 games back in the division.
5: That's how it works.
9: Series continues. I mean, Nick Lodolo was on the mound yesterday, and the White Sox did well against him. He's one of the best pitchers.
5: They got to him early.
9: Recently in baseball. He's been hot. White Sox will come up 6 o'clock pregame with Jeff Meller on ESPN 1000. You can listen to it here. Let's take a quick break because there was some major Bears injury news yesterday, Yurko, that Ben Johnson revealed. We're going to talk about that next. Coming up, Jack McGrath in for Carmen on Carmen and Yurko.
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5: Congrats sitting in until Jesse Rogers gets here to talk with Yurko. And Yurk lost power yesterday. Unfortunate in the storms.
6: I did lose power yesterday. You know, I went up to pick up a beautiful Traverse from our friends at Advantage Chevy in Bolingbrook. And so I kind of went around the storm. You know, the storm came through here downtown. I went out and came back through. Got a lot of warnings from a lot of people. Lights were out everywhere. Stoplights were out. So I had to find an adventuresome way to get home. And I ended up curry combing the countryside. Once I got down 355, went to I-80 going east, went to LaGrange, ended up shooting down to Moni Manhattan Road, and then basically came in through the back door. Coming in through the back door, which is what you got to do sometimes. And it took me time to do it, but I didn't have to sit in traffic, and I didn't have to wait, and it wasn't a problem. But there was chaos. There was trees down. My trip coming through the countryside, there were trees down everywhere. There's one section of road by Waltz, if people know where I'm at in Crete. Waltz, where they had 12 utility poles down across the road. I go to turn down the road, and I'm like, whoop, bad idea. Hit the old reverse and got out of there. But there was major carnage everywhere. Yeah, and the power's out. Listen, we've been dealing with power being out in the south suburbs for an extended period of time now. It's unfortunate, but you know what's great, Jack? Before we get to Ben Johnson here, these types of things do bring neighbors together. Because I had some trees come down in the yard, and then I had to go out and, you know, get the old saw out. I didn't have a chainsaw. I had to saw out. And, you know, you get a tree that goes down. How do you get rid of that tree?
5: You have to saw it in pieces.
6: Right. That's exactly what you do. So the theory is, how do you eat an elephant? One bite at a time. So how do you remove a tree? Just one branch at a time. Take your time. Pace yourself. The next thing you know, you do about 2 hours of whittling, and the tree's gone. So I had two major branches come off my tree, and boom. And then on my empty lot, I got a couple of trees down. But all the tree companies are busy. All the tree companies are handling the major stuff. So you're not going to get a tree company out to your place, okay, in the next 2-3 weeks. You're going to have to be patient. And fortunately, it's on my empty lot. So it's not a problem, you know. It's not going to bother anybody, if you will. It's not so aesthetically unpleasing to the eye. So, yeah, but you know what? Everybody's safe. That's a great thing. That power lines come down across I-65 yesterday. St. John was a major target yesterday. Sherrville's right there. I'm in what they call South Sherrville. If there's a south side of Sherrville, I'm on the south side of Sherrville, which butts up against St. John. So, yeah, we had some damage. That's the way it is. But the neighbors get together. The neighbors help everybody out. That's what it's all about, kid.
5: So Tracy Butler just put a stat on ABC. Mm-hmm. 199 tornadoes, yep, in Illinois this year, breaking the previous.

0: previous record, which was just over 140.
1: Yeah. Of course, there were no EF0 tornadoes ever designated until the modern times, like 4 or 5 years ago. So a lot of these are EF0 tornadoes. They wouldn't have been considered tornadoes in the past. But, yeah, whatever they want to do, you know, record breaker. We've had some inclement weather this year. We've had some challenges this year.
2: I also saw some meteorologist on X.com, EF2 plus tornadoes. We have more than Tornado Valley right now in Illinois. Wow. I mean, that's ridiculous.
3: We are a Tornado Valley now.
1: That's what it seems like it's become. It shifted, it is, what, 35 miles to the east?
0: Mm-hmm.
1: Yeah, because Tornado Valley, you know, you ask the people out in Plainfield what they think about tornadoes. They'll tell you exactly, first-hand experience in the 80s. It used to be the western, southwest suburbs over there were problematic when it came, you know, Plainfield out in that neck of the nape. Everything that they've got going on, Shanahan, Manuka. You know, that used to be Tornado Alley out there. So it all will pass. Everybody sticks together. The Americans are resilient people. Let's remember that. A resilient people are going to be throwing a lot of food away. A lot of perishables are going in the garbage. My garbage day is tomorrow. I'll be cleaning out some refrigerators tomorrow, some freezers. Say goodbye, ground beef.
0: Once again, that poll pad.
1: Goodbye, chicken.
0: You become a motivational speaker as soon as you put that poll pad.
1: I mean, I want to talk sports. I want to talk sports.
0: Let's talk sports.
1: But we got another round of storms coming. So, we do. Yeah, and I got no power now, and I won't have power tomorrow, it looks like.
0: Ben Johnson met the media yesterday, and there was an unfortunate injury update on Kobe Bryant. This is what Johnson had to say to open up his press conference yesterday.
4: Quick update here on Kobe. I got to see him today. He had surgery on Friday, and looks like he's going to be more of a 4 to 6 month timeline.
1: Oh,
4: and so, you know, he's going to be in a hurry to get back to help us out there at the end of the year.
0: I mean, that's essentially the entire regular season. Well, there's a chance maybe he comes back for the playoffs, but at that point, he's missing the entire regular season anyways. Originally, the timeline was reported that it would be 6 to 8 weeks.
1: Yeah.
0: That's what Adam Schefter was saying. That's what all the big reporters were saying. Obviously, something got lost in translation, or it was evaluated again, and Kobe Bryant's knee got worse, and they needed surgery, or the initial evaluation wasn't there.
1: Right, it didn't get worse. The injury is what the injury was. Lost in Translation, great movie, by the way. Bill Murray and Scarlett Johansson, you should check it out. The injury, what it is, I broke it down. I had this injury. Okay, I had this injury in 1997. I did it against the Pittsburgh Steelers. When they said there was a small fracture, a bone bruise, I said, small what? Small fracture. I go, we've got a tibia plateau fracture is what we have here. Then I asked the questions, are there a step off? Now, I would have been ready to go in 8 weeks, 2 months. The fact that they doubled this up makes me think there was a little bit of a step off in this injury, and they had the harvest bone and pack that bone to build it up to the height of where the tibia originally was. And then they had to drive some screws through there to stabilize the bone in the joint. And that's what's going to take a little bit longer. Just a guess, having had that injury before, that this is why it was. And that's why I questioned it when it came out. I go, fracture? How long is it going to be? I said, there must not be a step off. But the fact that it's going to be 4 to 6 months, the original thought process that the good kid had has come to fruition here, unfortunately, for the Chicago Bears. Because you're going to miss him. He's going to be missed. But what's the theory in football?
0: That you need depth?
1: Next man up. That's your theory in football. You can't sit and cry about something that's not going to be there anymore. You move the drill. You got to move the drill. This guy gets hurt. He gets banged up. Not his fault. Things happen on the football field. Gentlemen and lady, move the drill. That's it. That's the way we work. That's the way we handle it.
0: Well, Kobe Bryant signed for a 3-year, $40 million contract this offseason. He was one of the better safeties in all of the NFL last season. Obviously, the Bears moved on from Kevin Byard in the offseason. Cam Lewis is probably the next man up.
1: And Brisker.
0: And Brisker.
1: They moved on from.
0: They moved on from Brisker. Cam Lewis on the roster right now is probably the next man up. He's kind of been like a do-it-all utility man who can go play corner, he can play safety, and he's probably going to wind up being the starting safety at the beginning of the season with Dylan Thienemann. Every team has some big injuries during training camp. This has got to be the Bears' one. because the defense is already stressed. Here's your scary thing.
1: It's the Bears first.
0: It's the Bears first, and we're early.
1: Okay, it's the Bears first. Don't go predicting that it's the one.
0: Well, I hope it's the one. That's my hope. Right. If there's more than this, there's going to be some issues going into the season.
1: It's the first injury, and I'd say that you could sustain a handful. We don't know what he's going to bring, so we have no idea how much of an impact he was going to be. You have a feeling you know he was going to be impactful, but you don't know. So, next man up. We'll see what happens. We'll see if this guy's able to play.
0: You have a feeling he was going to be impactful. He was the biggest signing of the offseason for the team. It was the biggest free agent signing.
1: I'm talking about Cam Lewis now.
0: Oh, Cam Lewis is who you're saying.
1: Yeah, you may believe it or not, but again, it was going to be their biggest signing at what, $13 million a year for a safety?
0: They didn't have a lot of cash space.
1: It doesn't matter whether they had it or not, but it's not like you broke the bank on the kid to get him here. You're not paying him $23 million a year.
0: Well, yes, but he filled a position of need in one of the...
1: All I'm saying is nobody is irreplaceable, okay? He's gone. You need to quit focusing on him. He's done. For 4 to 6 months, you might get him back in December. Maybe. Maybe get him back in December. Maybe be there for a playoff run. Maybe he'd be able to shake the rust off, get back into the conditioning he's going to need to get in to be able to play. Maybe that's there. Here, look, I'll do it for you. I'm scratching him off the list right now. That's me scratching him off the depth chart. He's not there. You know what happens when you're injured in the NFL? You become invisible. You are. Why? Because you can't help the team. And when you can't help the team, you become invisible. I just lost my paper hat. You got me so emotionally charged up here on this. You can't look at it as a catastrophic loss for your defense. You just look at it as another opportunity for somebody else to come in and play.
0: Between the Kyler Gordon and Kobe Bryant injury, I'm a bit concerned about what the secondary is going to look like going into this season.
1: Yeah, but Kyler Gordon's going to be back.
0: You hope.
1: Nah, I don't think I hope. I mean, really, what kind of injury takes 7 weeks to heal?
0: Well, we were asking the same questions last year, and then you have Ben Johnson halfway through the season saying he doesn't know the player.
1: Somebody might be milking a little something. I don't know, but somebody might be milking a little something just so he doesn't have to play in training camp. Let's get out there. Let's see your skill set. Let's go. Come on. Boom, boom, boom. Nobody hated training camp more than me, but it's necessary at some point. Pardon me while I put my hat back on.
0: Go ahead. My concern right now is that the Bears, who are still going to be lacking in pass rush, have now had two key pieces, and Kyler Gordon I'm including in this conversation because we haven't seen him yet, who have missed significant time, and Kobe Bryant, who's going to miss more significant time, and you were hoping, not only was he supposed to be one of the better players on your defense, he was supposed to be a leader of the defense as well.
1: All right.
0: And he's now not going to be on the field to be part of leading that defense.
1: He's gone. The sooner you accept it, the better off you're going to be. Your mental health's going to be better when you realize he's gone. One of the dumbest things that I've heard this year may have come out of Dennis Allen's mouth. And I got to paraphrase here because I don't have a direct quote. Is that if you have a good coverage secondary, it could make your pass rush better. Is that paraphrasing?
0: Yeah, that's about what he
1: said. That's about what he said. Yes. I'm in the ballpark. It's the silliest thing I ever heard.
0: Well, hypothetically, even if it's silly, if that was the Bears' plan, their coverage secondary just took another step back.
1: That plan was no plan. You went in with no plan then if that was your plan. You understand what I'm saying? That's not a plan. That's not a plan at all. Your pass rush ability is what you have up there. Having great coverage in the back doesn't make these pass rushers any better. There is no direct relationship to having great coverage, and then it relates to then having better pass rush. It doesn't work that way. It's impossible. You can't do it. A better pass rush can make a defensive backfield that's not as great can make them better than they actually are. But having great coverage does not give you a better pass rush. It doesn't work that way. It's not like 7 times 8 is 56 and then 8 times 7 is 56. That relationship doesn't exist in that regard. Great pass rush can cover a mediocre secondary. A great defensive secondary will not make your pass rush better. In theory, it gives you more time to get to the quarterback. That's what it does, but it doesn't make him better. It just gives him more time. That's it.
0: Our training camp coverage on ESPN Chicago is brought to you by Country Financial. Did DJ Moore take a shot at Caleb Williams? We're going to play a clip for you next and let you judge. That's coming up. Jack McGrath in for Carmen. It's Carmen and Yurko.
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17: Snap, Caleb, play fake, looking to throw, going deep, searching for DJ Moore, over the shoulder, catch made, touchdown Bears! It's over at Soldier Field, the Iceman cometh, the Iceman taketh a 46-yard spiral to the end zone to DJ Moore. 22-16 Bears, 4:50 in overtime, and DJ Moore is mobbed in the north end of Soldier Field as the fans celebrate, everybody on their feet. What a strike. Ben Johnson going for the big ball, and it's Captain Crunch time. Caleb does it again. The Bears scored 10 points to finish. And the 6 points here, 22-16, they win,
18: They own first place by a game and a half, and they have 11 wins.

0: Yurko, I think I have mixed feelings about DJ Moore. On one hand, he provided some of the best Bears moments that I've seen in my lifetime. The catches against the Packers. He made some big time plays down the stretch in the playoffs.
1: Sure.
0: But at the same point, there were moments where I wasn't 100% sold on DJ Moore as the number one wide receiver for the Chicago Bears. There were times he looked like it. There were also times where there were questions about him walking off the field and his body language and things like that.
2: And disheartened and walking to the locker room before the time was up. This is a guy that caught 96 balls, 98 balls in his first two seasons. 1,300-plus yards in his first year here. Didn't break 1,000 in his second year. Didn't like the way he was being utilized. Didn't like the way he was being utilized. He was running all those short little slip screens, and it wasn't working. Everybody knew they were running them. So he wasn't a happy camper. Ben Johnson gets to town, and they draft a wide receiver. And they're starting, and they draft tight end, and they're starting to refocus that offense into the offense that has Ben Johnson's vision. And when you're a guy that all of a sudden goes from catching 96 and 98 to catching 50 balls for 600-plus yards, you wouldn't be overly thrilled with the quarterback that was throwing you the football or not throwing you the football either.
0: One of the big storylines of the offseason, DJ Moore, now a Buffalo Bill, was traded for a second-round pick in the offseason. He sat down with Kyle Brandt at Bills training camp on NFL Network. We'll play the full clip for you. They asked him about the different quarterbacks he's played with because he's played with a lot, being with the Panthers and then the Bears. This is what DJ Moore had to say.
3: So I think you're one of the coolest things. Your collection of quarterbacks you played with is just, like, outrageous. It's really, it could be a book. This newest one, the newest chapter.
4: Yes.
3: Like, you have seen them all.
4: Mm-hmm.
3: What's the chapter 17 like?
4: Chapter 17. It's a bunch of fun. You definitely have to be on the details because he can throw any ball at any time, any route. They got me moving around. So, it's just been fun.
3: Can I page through a few of the chapters in your quarterback book and you just tell me what you remember?
4: You could page through them.
3: Cause you got crazy chapters. Baker Mayfield.
4: His stint was good.
3: Yeah. What was he like?
4: Baker is a fiery guy. At the time, he was going through a lot, but I mean, he was still himself, and now look at him.
3: Sam Darnold.
4: Super Bowl champion.
3: Come on.
4: Yeah.
3: Super Bowl champion.
4: Yes.
3: When you were with him in Carolina, he was going through some stuff too. Rejected from the Jets on his way back up. Could you have looked at him and be like, yeah, Super Bowl champ someday? For real.
4: On the trajectory he was going from the Vikings to the Seahawks, yes.
3: Yeah, really?
4: Yeah.
3: Okay. Cam Newton.
4: Overall, fun guy, loves ball. He was my start-off quarterback.
3: Yeah, you always have a special place.
4: Yeah.
3: Caleb Williams.
4: He's getting there.
3: What do you mean, though? Like, I know what you're saying, but from your perspective, what do you mean?
4: He's still growing. He's an automatic, like, superstar now, Madden cover, and he's on ups.
3: Can that be tough, like, for a young player, especially quarterback? Like, you make a couple crazy plays. He makes the play against the Rams to commit, like, an almost outrageous play of the year. Madden cover, superstar, Mr. Offseason. That can be hard, right?
4: I don't know if it's hard for him. I ain't never had to experience that, but kudos to him.
3: But there's another guy here who's been on the Madden cover, and he's your new quarterback, and he's Josh Allen. You can go to any town, any quarterback, any cover, and you'll add a new chapter to the book.
0: That's what he had to say about Caleb Williams. And watching on the stream, I don't take huge offense to it. It's not like he out went and said, I don't like Caleb Williams, but every other guy he seems to compliment. And Caleb Williams, who I think is pretty close to there, at least at the end of last season, he goes getting there and says overnight superstar, which isn't necessarily a compliment. It's just saying that that seems to be what happened.
2: I don't know why you'd expect a guy that caught 90-plus balls and suddenly caught 50 in the offense with him as quarterback would be doing back handsprings to compliment Caleb Williams. Now, did the Bears play Buffalo this year? I think they do.
0: They do.
2: They do play Buffalo this year. So we'll see what happens when they play Buffalo this year. DJ Moore was done a favor. He was done a favor, and he reaped rewards for the Chicago Bears. They've traded him. You know, the trade for him, getting that first pick that ended up being, you know, whoever was, I forget exactly who all the players were that came back. He benefited the Chicago Bears twice. Because when they traded him to Buffalo, they got some good stuff back. Thank you very much. They've done you a favor. Now you are going to play with Josh Allen. The expectations are high up there.

0: Good for you. You might catch 96 balls again this year. Okay? So if the Bears done you a favor, you weren't part of the plans here. You weren't. Why? He's a high-priced guy. You had to get under the cap. You had to find a way to move him. You did find a way to move him. You got some moving pieces and some parts back. Hey, that's it. You've been done a favor, though. You get to go. You get to go play. You get to compete. You get to be in the AFC. You're going to catch more balls. But you weren't a part of what the future was here. So rather than a flounder here and be insulted here, they gave you a place to go. Whatever value you had, and some of that value was there because of what he did in the playoffs and some of the catches he did make against the Green Bay Packers. Now he gets a chance to flourish. But anybody that expects him to just sit there and go, hey, Caleb's fantastic or great, I don't know if you're going to get that. He did not flourish with Caleb Williams as a quarterback. That's what he feels, and that's what he remembers. That's why you get what you get because of that.
1: I think the Bears will miss DJ at points this year. He made some clutch catches. He made some great plays. I just struggle with what the legacy of DJ Moore is in Chicago. Because on one hand, I really respect what he did and made some big plays. And he seemed like a good guy. But at the other hand, and maybe that's just his personality. That's just the way he is. You could never read if you really liked the quarterback he was playing with, especially when there was the whole Caleb versus Justin debate when Caleb came in.
0: Well,
1: you wanted DJ Moore to be the guy for your young quarterback to mentor him, and I just never felt like we got that from DJ Moore as a wide receiver.
0: And I don't know if you did either. I don't know if you've got that. But Caleb Williams has got a receiving core that he's going to grow up with. Colson Loveland, Luther Burden, Jedediah Walker, Roma Dunze, all these guys that are in here. Not only that, but your coach has to trust your wide receivers also. And if he wasn't making DJ Moore $20-some-odd million this year, they might have been able to hold on to him. They had to let a bunch of people go, open up a lot of salary to try to get this thing going the direction that they want it going. It started going in the direction. Now you got to maintain that momentum. You gotta reestablish what you are, and fortunately, I think the Bears are heading in that direction. I mean, offensively, they're going to be one of the top five offenses in the league. That's my feeling. Defensively, we're going to see where they slip to, wherever they're at.
1: Ben Johnson wants more than a top five offense in the league. He sat down with Dan Pompeo, and one of the things really stood out to me. Dan Pompeo of The Athletic did a really good profile on him. He's going to join us at 10:30 to discuss following around Ben Johnson for a day. That's all coming up on ESPN 1000. I'll tell you what Ben Johnson had to say. That's coming up next.
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7: Yeah, let's do it.
8: Okay, let's do it.
9: Jack McGrath in for Carmen. Jesse is on his way to sit in with your go. Our Bears training camp coverage is brought to you by Hard Rock Casino, Northern Indiana. You heard Ben Johnson's voice there. Dan Pompey has a profile in The Athletic. It's a long article about Ben Johnson. He followed him around for a day. There's some insight in there. But one line in the article stood out to me. Dan Pompey will join us at 10:30 to tell us all we need to know about Ben Johnson after following him around for a day. Is Ben Johnson said that every team goes into training camp wanting to win the Super Bowl. He says he doesn't stop there. He wants to have the highest scoring offense of all time. He said he wants more than that. He wants the highest scoring offense ever, which happens to be the 2013 Denver Broncos. I know how many points per game they scored, 37.9. And I want to surpass them. I want shutouts. I want blowouts. So he has his
10: shutouts.
9: Shutouts. I don't know how. I don't know where they're getting shutouts from with this.
10: Close his eyes and look at his defense. Open your eyes. Shutouts. When's the last shutout the Bears have had?
9: Oh boy, it wasn't last year, right?
10: I think you're going back in time a while.
11: Stand by.
10: Yeah. I mean, you kidding me? Shutouts. I like his high-scoring theory and his high-scoring philosophy, and he wants to go ahead and put 30-plus points on the board. That's fantastic. They give you 510 points right off the bat. To get more than that, you're looking at another 600-some-odd points to be the highest-scoring team of all time. That's fantastic. But shutouts is a pipe dream. You've got a pipe dream going on there. Unless the offense controls the ball for 44 minutes, the other team only gets it for 15 minutes and change, limits their opportunities, makes mistakes. It's the only way that's going to happen. You got an answer for me on the last shutout yet?
9: Not yet.
8: I do.
9: Hannah, you got it?
8: The last time the Chicago Bears shut out an opponent in a regular season game was on November 18th, 2010, against the Miami Dolphins. They won 16-0 at Sun Life Stadium. 16 long years.
10: One shutouts. Come on. Understand what you have. You're going to have to outscore everybody.
9: That defense, and he brings up that Broncos team. And that Broncos team, their defense was good. They were a very good Peyton Manning-led team.
10: Yeah.
9: They lost. They got crushed. They gave up 48 points in the Super Bowl to the Seattle Seahawks.
10: That's the one that started out with the safety, right?
9: Yes. Yeah. Mm-hmm.
10: Didn't have that one down. First score safety at about 80-1.
11: Mark Cuban did. We can't hear enough of it.
10: Oh, did he? Yeah.
11: You don't remember that? He just had to tell everyone.
10: There's certain people that when they talk, you just ignore. Mark Cuban's one of those.
9: When
10: just dismiss him summarily.
9: When Ben Johnson brings up that he wants 38 points per game, it begs the question, especially if you look at the way the Bears have drafted since Ben Johnson's been in the room, the way they've attacked the offseason since Ben Johnson's in the room. We know the saying, defense wins championships. I don't know that Ben Johnson necessarily thinks that way. And for an offensive-minded head coach, I would think it makes sense for him to not think that way. But it seems to me like he thinks he can win the championship with the offense.
10: That's the way he's designed the football team.
9: 100%.
10: That's the way this football team is designed.
9: Between drafting wide receivers, between drafting Sam Roush in the third round, between taking Colston Loveland and then Luther Burden rather than defensive pieces last season, I don't think this team is going to score 38 points per game this year. Could they be the best offense in football, though? I don't know that's out of the question. Top five, I can get there.
10: I think top five is an easy. I'm not even stretching to get to a top five. I think they're going to be a top five offense. I think they're going to score a lot of points. I think they're going to give up a lot of points. That's the problem. And when you start giving up a lot of points, that means that all games are going to be close. They're not going to be blowouts. The game is still going to be in question going into the fourth quarter. And that's not a bad way to go about the business of winning games. And then you hope maybe your defense gets better as the year goes on. That's a possibility. They might be able to get better as the year goes on. The more comfortable they all get with each other. If you can keep your defensive line healthy, have a rotation of guys in there. I could buy some of that. You know, and if your disparity is your team scoring 32 points a game and you're giving up 22 points a game and you got that 10-point disparity, okay, I can live with that too. That's not a problem. As long as the points scored, points against, there's a little bit of a disparity there per game, you can live with that. You can have a good record. I don't know if you're going to get a bye. I don't think you're going to get a bye. But then you can go into the playoffs with some confidence.
9: Can you win a Super Bowl that way? Well, can you win a Super Bowl if the defense hypothetically?
10: It's not impossible. It's not impossible, but it's not the ideal way.
9: The Seahawks last year had a very good defense.
10: Yeah,
9: the Chiefs, even when they were at their peak with Patrick Mahomes,
10: still had a good defense.
9: They still had a good defense.
10: Ideally, you'd like to be top 10 in both, and that gives you a legitimate chance to win the Super Bowl. Top 10 in both gives you a legitimate chance to win the Super Bowl. If you look at, since 2000, and I don't have this in front of me, but I'd say if you look at it, you look at the Super Bowl winners and see where they ranked offensively and defensively, I think very few you'd find both were out of the top 10, if any. One was at least in the top 10, and the other one was close.
9: And if one isn't in the top 10 or is well outside the top 10, I'd imagine the other one's one of the top five in the league, not even higher.
10: It's just like life becomes difficult because you're going to have to really be proficient at the one area. Now, if you're, say, the number one offense, you're playing the number three defense. Things are tough. You know, things aren't just, you're not going to waltz up and down the football field. You're going to have to earn some of what you get going, and it just becomes tough. It's not impossible to do. My preference is to have two top 10 offenses and defenses, And I think life's a little bit easier as you move forward then.
9: Is this a fair concern? Because I have very, very, very few concerns with Ben Johnson. I think he operates at a higher level than most NFL coaches, especially that we've seen in Chicago. I think he runs a tight ship. I think he's good in the locker room. I think he's a phenomenal.

0: T.J. Edwards, I think, was good spent money because you got a good linebacker at a average price. So that's good money that was being spent there. They drafted Gordon. They drafted Brisker. They drafted Stevenson. So you can't say they weren't drafting defensively. They drafted Jervon Dexter. So they did. They got Montez Sweat in a trade, and they gave up a second rounder for it. So all investment is cyclical. So they've invested in the defense. They drafted guys on defense. And then the cycle came around when he took over that he had to fix the offense, and he had to make the offense better. So I don't think it's Ben Johnson's weakness. It's that you look at your team, you recognize your team, you look what's available in free agency, what you realistically can get in free agency, right? And then you make your priorities that way. All right, we'll address this in the draft. We'll try to address this in free agency. Once free agency's done, you go back into the meeting room and you figure out what you're going to do in the draft. So it's not Ben Johnson's weakness that he wants offensive players. When he took over as head coach, the cycle of what they had to do was address the offensive line specifically, which was woeful. They drafted Darnell Wright. They traded for Tooney. But they tried it earlier before Ben was here, and they got Nate Davis, and they got Lucas Patrick, and they got every reject they could possibly get from around the NFL, and they brought him in. It was woeful, and it was miserable. So you could see why the investment in offense had to be made, because the offensive line was broke. So they had to fix it, and they went about the business of fixing it. That's why you had the allocation of assets on the offensive side, because you didn't have a choice. Because you had gone defense the previous years he wasn't here when Eberflus was here. So you got to go back and look at what has been done, not just since Ben's been here, but what did they do the 2 years prior to be able to honestly assess what had to be done as opposed to what wants to be done. You know what I'm saying?
1: I get what you're saying. We got to take a quick break. I have some news, Yurko. Jesse Rogers is in the building. So he's on his way up. I'm sure you guys will talk Cubs next.
0: I got tears in my eyes.
1: They gained two games recently in the past 2 days on the Milwaukee Brewers. Things are going well for the Chicago Cubs.
0: They're 4.5 behind or 3.5?
1: They are 4.5 behind right now. So four behind at this point now. Yeah.
0: Okay.
1: Four behind to the Milwaukee Brewers now. Cubs making a run for it. Jesse Rogers will join the show coming up. And Jesse Rogers' appearances on the Carmen and Yurko Show are brought to you by Yuengling Flight, the next generation of light beer. That's all coming up. This is ESPN 1000.
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5: Nice scoop, Jesse.
6: Hammer to right. That one is deep, and it is gone. Oh, baby. Off the facade. Absolutely crushed. Home run number 27 with an exclamation point. High fly ball drilled left field. That's back. Gone. Alex Bregman will touch him all. And it is 7-4 for Bregman, home run number 13. In the air, center field, Young is back, gone! San Suzuki to deep center field and out of here. And it is 8-4, Suzuki number 20. On the ground, right side, Nico gathers it in, throws it out, ball game, Cubs win. Jacob Webb turns out the lights.
5: Jesse.
7: Well played, well played. Those highlights courtesy of Marquee. Jack, thank you for that first hour. This one's on me, Yerk. This is an E1.
8: Oh, E1?
7: This is an E1, yeah.
8: Mea culpa?
7: Yeah, remember I was at the Vatican for the conclave when this pope was elected? Well, he did not bless me with a working calendar. He did not bless me with a working calendar that day because I did not put this in my calendar.
8: This is one of those trade deadline texts.
7: Yes.
8: That got lost in a series of texts.
7: Yeah.
8: You acknowledge it. You said yes.
7: Yes.
8: And then it went to the wayside as you were figuring out whether Gausman was going to come here or not.
7: That's exactly what happened. And I mean, the honest truth is if I see Yurko's name in a text, the answer is yes.
8: Always.
7: Before even the question gets out.
8: That's right.
7: And I told Brendan yes, and I did not put it down in my calendar. So here I am, late night pope, the hats last night, all the fun. I actually slept in a little bit this morning because I didn't have to be on Cap and J Hood. I get that text from Jack, when are you coming in? I'm like, oh boy. Yeah, that's it. There you go. Yurko's got the Pope hat.
8: I had it on earlier.
7: Yeah.
8: It was a headset. It's a little difficult.
7: Lines around the stadium at about 4:30, 4:45. Games at 6:40.
8: Not surprised.
7: Insane.
8: People love the Pope.
7: People love the Pope. People love free stuff.
8: You've got that right.
7: Two things. You combine those two things.
8: Imagine if you're giving out papal hats and churros. Well, it would have been the day of days.
7: Yeah, really.
8: Day of days.
7: Really. But obviously, and I've been listening, obviously, first hour, you talk some Bears, talk some Cubs and Sox. The Pope was not watching last night, because if he was, he would never have allowed that lead
8: right,
7: to be
8: but blown. It was late night, too, though, out there. It was
7: good
8: midnight,
7: point.
8: Midnight.
7: So maybe he was up early when they got up 4-0. He was up for that and then went to sleep.
8: Was a loss.
7: There you go. All right, I'm Jesse Rogers sitting in for Carmen after Jack did the first hour. We'll talk to Dan Pompey, as you heard from Jack, at the bottom of the hour. Interesting article. You know what I found interesting, Yurko, is that he completely gets the entertainment factor. And so when he says things like, I want to be the highest scoring offense of all time, I want blowouts, I want shutouts, to me, that's feeding into the entertainment factor. Not necessarily something he knows is going to happen or thinks can happen. It's
8: if you don't
7: feed
8: set
7: the beast
8: goal,
7: a little
8: right,
7: bit.
8: But
7: yeah.
8: If you don't set the goal, you won't have an idea. What do we want to be? We want to be the best offense in football. We want to be a record-breaking offense. I get that. You've got to plant the seed. They've got to talk about it. If they talk about it, there's a chance it might happen. If you never talk about it, I can guarantee you it's not going to happen. So at least he's talking about it.
7: Yeah.
8: And he's telling his guys, listen, we've got a chance. We're going to be a great offense. I like our quarterback. I like the receivers. We got protection. We can run the ball. All great things. And Jack asked me, what do you think where they can finish? Listen, if they're a top five offense, that is good enough for this, team to be able to drive into playoffs and do something. But if your defense isn't good, does it matter?
7: Right.
8: If your defense isn't good, eventually your poor defense is going to victimize you, and the other team's going to score more points than you do because you're playing against a tougher defense than your defense is.
7: I remember when he

0: was hired, I was thinking, okay, even if the Bears start losing games 35-32, it will be enjoyable because we've had such bad offenses over the years. But that gets old too after a while. You want to start winning those games 35-32 or whatever the case may be. So you're right. It's only going to be so much fun if the offense is the only part of the team that's
1: Cincinnati
0: good.
1: Remember last year's Cincinnati game?
0: Yep.
1: The Bears won that on the late Colson Loveland touchdown where he took it down the middle of the field. And you thought the Bears crapped one right down their pant leg, and there they were winning that game. And that was 47-42, wasn't it? T. Higgins and Jamar Chase having a party. Who was it, Andy Dalton at quarterback? I don't even know who the hell was the quarterback. Joe Flacco at quarterback? Just lighting the Chicago Bears up like there was no tomorrow. If you want to win games 47-42, okay, fine.
0: Right.
1: It'll be entertaining, but you'll be disgusted with the defense.
0: Right.
1: I don't want to be disgusted with the defense.
0: I know. And the thing is, you're not going to last trying to win 47-42.
1: Of course not.
0: That's going to happen a little bit here and there. But it's enjoyable for the fan to see them score a lot of points. Yeah. But at this point, you're past moral victories. You want wins. So a good enough offense is great, but a good defense with that offense is even better.
1: And they averaged about 25 points a game last year, if I'm not mistaken. About 25 points a game last year. He believes it's not enough. He wants to be up at 30. He wants to be above 30. Great.
0: Yeah.
1: Great. And I think the defense gave up about 22 points a game last year. Well, maintain the 22 and kick your offense up to 30. What?
0: Now you got something special.
1: Now we're smoking with grass. That's not it. Now we're cooking with gas. I think that's the thing. We're cooking with gas now. That's what you want.
0: Either one works.
1: I fall asleep right away. That's the problem.
0: You're going Rodgers here till noon. Is there an NBA trade deadline we could talk about? Because that's usually our traditional show.
1: Two fish out of water on that day. Remember that kid from the University of Michigan?
0: Right?
1: Who's this kid? We're looking him up.
0: We didn't know how to pronounce names. We didn't know where they went to school.
1: It's so terrible.
0: Yeah, it's so funny.
1: You know.
0: Good pairing that day.
1: It's like watching Jack do a NASCAR show.
0: Right.
1: It just doesn't make any sense.
0: Right. Now, you want to talk horse racing. Yurko and I are the guys.
1: Oh, you got that right. Speaking of that, can you give me any answers?
0: I haven't talked to Bregman lately.
1: I'll tell you what, he starts hitting home runs and you ignore him.
0: I'll try to get some information.
1: Sidle up next to him and talk to him.
0: 312-332-3776. What do you think of some of Ben Johnson's comments about basically, shooting for the moon here? He wants to the highest scoring offense ever. He wants blowouts. He wants shutouts. But Yurko's right. If you don't speak it, you're not going to speak it into existence. Right? You got to say it first, and then maybe it'll exist on the
1: field
0: later.
1: You have to set it as a goal. That's why you write down your goals. What do you want to do in 1 year? Where do you want to be in 5 years? Where do you want to be in 10 years? You gotta have an idea. You gotta have a game plan, you know?
0: Right.
1: And you gotta have a thought process that goes about the business of what you do every day. You don't just go through life ping-ponging through life just off of one thing to the other thing to the other thing. You gotta have a plan.
0: Yeah. Here's my first question, Dan Pompey. It's the classic, NFL coach question. Why does it have to be 4:30 a.m.? You can't get to work at 7:30. Why does it have to be 4:35 a.m.?
1: I have an answer for it.
0: It's the same thing decade after decade.
1: Some guys run that way, man. They all do. Not all of them.
0: I want the guy in at 7 or 8 so I know that I'm not going to look late, when I get there at 7 or 8.
1: Yeah.
0: Like I was today.
1: Yeah, you can't bring everybody down to your level, Jess. Okay?
0: If the coach is beating the players in,
1: he's always going to beat the players in if he's in there at 4:30. The earliest the players ever got there, when I saw it was like 6:30 or 7 o'clock for early meeting. Like Favre would be in there with Mariucci for an early meeting.
0: Right.
1: And they'd go over and they'd install game plan at that time. Then he'd get a workout in, be with the fellas, and then we'd go to the initial meeting of the day.
0: At least
1: but that was only one day a week. It wasn't every single day of the week that they came in. The install day was the day they got there early.
0: At least in football, unlike baseball, most games are at noon, right? Local time. So you're most Sundays you're up early. You're doing, you're getting ready early. In baseball, baseball spring training starts at like 6:37 a.m. And then you do that for 6 weeks and then everything shifts to nighttime.
1: Right.
0: And players always talk about that adjustment, but football, everything is in the morning kind of thing, but 4:35, man.
1: That's how coaches do it.
0: Really can't get a game plan together at 7?
1: That's how Gruden did it. Well, no, see, you got to remember now, you know, the guys are in the weight room. You've got your initial staff meeting in the morning to get together and say, hey, you start handing out the scripts for this is what you're going to do. This is 9-on-7. This is that. So you get it all and you figure it out. You know, there's a lot of moving pieces early in the morning there. And then it's the team meeting, get together. Then you break down the defense and offense. And then from defense and offense, you break down to your individual rooms.
0: Takes a lot of the day.
1: Then after individual rooms, yeah. And you're usually watching film of yourself on Mondays from the game that you previously played. But by Wednesday, you're already on the other team.
0: Right.
1: And you're dissecting stuff. And this is what they like to do. This is what they look like. This is the formation. This is the personnel down in distance. And you're getting all those breakdowns. And then you're piecing it together. And it's up to the player, the individual, to be able to process that all. And to be able to ascertain it instantaneously on the football when it shows itself.
0: Do you remember the worst Monday film review? Is there one that stands out?
1: Oh, God, the worst Monday film. It might have been in college.
0: Oh, really?
1: Yeah, we lost to Southern Illinois my senior year.
0: That's right.
1: We went down there. We lost to Sylvia. Was
0: we
1: in,
0: beat
1: Sylvia
0: you.
1: Was working there.
0: Oh, really? When you were playing?
1: Sylvia was working for the student newspaper down there. I can distinctly remember that voice of his, you know, Goran Ivanisevich, you know, you can remember that, you know, thing down there. But we lost, and then the coach was chewing us out. And the coaches were Brock Spack, who's at Illinois State, the head coach there, Randy Melvin, who was with the New England Patriots for some of their Super Bowls, and John Smith, who came for us from Wisconsin to join Bob Spoo back in the day. And they were riding us, and they were riding us pretty hard. And, you know, we had given something up late. And the premise of the moment was that if we do something, we do it all together, even if it's wrong.
0: Interesting.
1: So they had a Y change or Y motion would dictate. We had a slant on that you would go one way. And they called one way. And then the guy stopped, came back the other way. So it should have been called back the other way. I went to the right. Everybody went to the left. A little gash in the middle. Problematic. Leads to a big play.
0: Yeah.
1: We end up losing. And then there it is. The good kids
0: getting... That's back when they
1: good
0: could...
1: Good kids getting ridden hard that specific day.
0: It's back when they could yell at you at college. Like,
1: oh, no. They could. They yelled. There was no gray area.
0: You
1: it
0: know?
1: Dehumanized you, but it made you a better person.
0: Right.
1: It did.
0: 312-332-3776. Let's hit some phone calls after the break as we get ready for a Dan Pompey visit. He had that long access interview article on Ben Johnson in The Athletic today. Really cool stuff. And I just think that Ben Johnson sort of gets it all. And that's what's coolest about that article. He kind of gets the entertainment factor and also what this city is all about and what everyone is expecting out of the Bears. We'll hit the phone lines and then talk to Dan. It's Jesse Rogers sitting in for Carmen finally alongside Yurko. It's Carmen and Yurko on ESPN 1000.
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5: 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I'm Len Casper. 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
0: He wants the highest scoring offense of all time. He wants blowouts. He wants shutouts. It's Ben Johnson, your Chicago Bears head coach. We'll talk to Dan Pompey about his feature in The Athletic about Coach Johnson. It's Rogers and Yurko. Carmen off today. 312-332-3776 as we talk some Bears leading into Dan Pompey at the bottom of the hour. Let's go to the phone lines. Raul, you're first up on ESPN 1000. Raul, what's happening, pal? You're on with Yurko and Jesse. What's going on?
10: Good morning, Jesse. Good morning, Pope Yurkovic.
1: Morning. Good morning.
10: The reason I called, I know Ben Johnson wants the highest scoring offense. And, you know, now that Pope Yurkovic had his little hat on, is there any way, you know, you helped out players in turmoil and turned it around from hat to PCA. Is there any way... is there any way you could bless the Bears season before any turmoil, like, you know, for health and winning the division, you know, muster something up, you know, instead of waiting for a losing streak, just bless the season. Cause I believe that you got power to help players and teams
1: on the eve, and, on the eve of the season.
0: You'll do a blessing
1: on the eve of the season. Yeah. A general,
10: that's all I need.
1: General blessing. Yes. On the eve of the season, maybe that Friday before we go into that Sunday game, as part of my keys to a Bears victory, we'll put a little something together.
0: There you go.
1: It's got to come from the heart.
11: Yurk, injuries are happening now though.
0: Yeah. But you can't waste them. I mean, come on. You can't waste them. You start blessing everything that happens. You're in trouble.
1: That's right. 100% true.
12: You have to be wearing the Pope hat when you're doing those blessings.
1: If it's still here, because I have a feeling this is
0: that's got to be part of
1: it. It's a hot piece of commodity right there.
0: Permanent part of the studio.
1: The last ones didn't have the papal hat on. And it worked because they came from the heart. You guys got to remember.
0: It's a good point.
1: You know what I'm saying?
12: But that's an extra blessing
1: otherwise,
12: to have the hat.
1: Things people might consider as blasphemous. And that's what I don't want, blasphemy.
0: Well, Brooks Boyer was very careful last night. He must have said it three or four different times.
1: Yeah.
0: We want to be respectful to what the Pope represents because you can't turn it too much into a commercial vehicle here, right?
1: You got to be sensitive to
0: that. That's exactly right.
11: I've already had a call on the line. The reason our transmitter down, according to the caller, is because we're wearing the Pope hat.
1: And well, that happened yesterday, though. Nobody had the Pope hat on yesterday.
0: So are we thinking
1: and that's when it happened?
0: Those 40,000 people wearing the Pope hat was disrespectful and they lost the game because of it? Is that what you're saying, Jack?
11: I'm not saying that's exactly what happened, but I'm not ruling it out either.
0: Oh, man. I can't. So they were either respectful by honoring him or disrespectful by wearing his hat. That, I don't know which way to go on this. All I know is they blew the game with their best relievers in the game.
11: Did Brooks say, did they ask permission of the Pope?
0: No. Brooks Boyer, marketing chief of the White Sox, was asked if the Pope knew about it, and his only answer was, I hope so.
1: I hope so.
0: And I assume he does. If he follows the White Sox at all, this has got to come across his desk.
1: Yeah, it's got to make its way to Rome. Vatican City, you know?
0: One of his people.
1: You know, Vatican City.
0: That would call the Pope his people.
1: Yeah, people. He's a person. He's still a person.
0: One of his peoples must have handed him the daily news and included the White Sox Pope hat giveaway.
1: Somebody texted me that he knew. You know, somebody in his inner circle informed him.
0: Pope Leo, there's trouble in Bosnia. We've got to do a couple blessings for...
1: There's trouble in Bosnia?
0: I know. Afghan.
1: I didn't know that.
0: We've got to do some blessings, in I don't pick a country, whatever.
1: Kandahar.
0: And by the way,
1: Kandahar, not Andahar.
0: And by the way, the White Sox are giving away your hat.
1: Yeah, they're giving away your hat. Yeah. Well, yeah. Where'd they have? Colombia had an earthquake, right? Where was the earthquake?
0: Yes.
1: Yeah, we've got issues in Colombia.
0: There you go.
1: And they're giving away your hat.
0: And they're.
1: It happens.
0: 312-332-3776. So Yurko will bless the entire Bears season, but I'm with you.
1: On the eve of the season.
0: We need to save the really specific ones for moments.
1: You can't do that. Yeah. You can't go to the well every time.
0: Right.
1: But it's got to be heartfelt. It can't just be, willy-nilly, hey, this is what we're going to do. I've been asked to do it. No. Why? Because it doesn't come from the heart.
0: Well, and you've got two baseball playoff seasons potentially coming, so you've got to save them. I mean, I don't know if it's rub the bottle and you get three wishes
1: that's blasphemous.
0: Type of prayers, but I mean,
1: comparing the big man upstairs to a genie, really, in a lantern.
0: Well, I'm just wondering how many we get. How many we get to lose?
1: I ain't never seen that before, coming out of nowhere.
0: Do we get three per team? What is it?
1: You don't get three per team.
0: So when did you do PCA? When was that exactly?
1: May 21st.
0: So May 21st is PCA. Hap was last season, right?
1: Last season with Hap.
0: Now Hap, you could have done. Hap is kind of like annually. You could do one.
1: Yeah, I know. But he just when. He struggles.
0: He is as streaky as they come.
1: Well, what happened on May 22nd?
0: PCA went off.
1: Well, he had one home run.
0: Yeah, well, that's
1: actually
0: going off.
1: It was one home run that kind of started it. Next day, came back with nothing.
0: He hasn't looked back.
1: And then after that, he has not looked back. He's been on absolute tear.
0: I
1: don't take any credit for any of that. You know why?
0: Why?
1: Because it's the individual that got it done.
0: Well, then what's the point of the blessing if you're not going to take credit?
1: Well, I don't take credit for it.
0: We're giving you credit.
1: I'm glad I helped.
0: We're giving you credit.
1: Maybe it allowed him to focus. Maybe it allowed him to get the Hawkeye vision that I'd asked for, the vision of an eagle.
0: Yeah.
1: You know, that type of thing, the patience.
0: I think it worked.
1: And all we did was ask for patience at the plate. That's all we were asking for. We weren't asking for him to be fantastic. We just asked for some specific things.
0: You want to know a story I'm working on, speaking of PCA?
1: What do you got?
0: I'm talking to players not on the Dodgers or Cubs about who should win the NL MVP.
1: About everybody else? You're talking to everybody else?
0: Yeah, you know, players not biased, right?
1: Right,
0: on the Dodgers. And so far, it's not done yet. Overwhelmingly, they're picking PCA.
1: Well, that's fatigue, a little bit of fatigue.
0: Probably. And also recency bias. He's not on the mound right now.
1: Right, yeah.
0: But my contention is if he had sat out the first half on the mound, was pitching the second half, be a different story.
1: Maybe.
0: But, you know, it's kind of, we've forgotten already.
1: Out of sight, out of mind.
0: Yeah, sort of thing.
1: I got you.
0: So we'll talk some Cubs. Why not? White Sox, I was there last night after we talked to Dan Pompey. Interesting article. He had that inside access, spent the day with Ben Johnson. It started early and ended late. And we'll talk to Dan Pompey from The Athletic. He does these, I feel like he does a few of these every year. He goes around and talks, gets that inside access to coaches. Dan's been around a long, long time. 312-332-3776 is the number if you want to jump on. If you're watching us on YouTube, hello, you can leave your comments there. And, of course, on our streaming at ESPN Chicago, on the ESPN Chicago app. Dan Pompey coming up in just a few moments. Jack, are we breaking before Pompey? Let's do that, and we'll come back with Dan in a moment on ESPN 1000.
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0: Carmen and Yurko. Carmen's off today. Jesse Rogers sitting in. 10:30 in Chicago. It is dark outside. Storms coming across, but we're only getting the tip of it, according to weatherman Yurko over there, whose house is getting pounded right now.
1: Yeah, it's the northern tip coming through the Chicago area. In about 10, 15 minutes, you'll see sun out. And really, if you're in the northern suburbs, you're like, what in the hell are you guys even talking about? Because they're not experiencing any of this.
12: Great up there.
1: You know, part of it went through Carroll Stream a little bit. They got a tip. Elmwood Park might have gotten just a little bit. O'Hare may not have even blinked.
0: Right.
1: You know? But it's going over northwest Indiana and the south suburbs again.
0: Getting again.
1: Same spot over and over again.
0: Who's the governmental
1: meteorologist here? I'd like to know what's going on.
0: All right, Jesse and Yurko till noon. Let's bring in friend of the show, Yuengling Guest Hotline, it's Dan Pompey from The Athletic. Great writer, great stuff, and great article today. Behind the scenes for Day with Bears coach Ben Johnson. Dan, I feel like you get to do this a couple times a year with a head coach. How did it come about with Ben?
2: Well, you know, I've known Ben for a while. Appreciate the introduction, Jesse, too. But I've known Ben for a while, and, you know, we kind of talked about doing some different things back in the off season, and I asked him, I said, what if I was able to kind of trailer you for a day, spend a day with you? And he thought about it and said, okay, it sounds good. And it was a fascinating experience. He's a fascinating guy. You know, he's one of those people who you think you know him, but you really don't. There's a lot more there, a lot more depth there. And when you get a chance to spend that kind of time with him, a lot of it's revealed, and it really was a fantastic look at a head coach for me to be able to do that.
0: So right off the bat, I want to ask you if there's anything, and there must be, every coach is different, but you've done these before. You know most of the head coaches in the league. What makes Ben Johnson maybe a little bit more unique than the next guy? What did you learn?
2: Well, I think a couple things in terms of today's head coaches. He's bold, he's authentic, and he's transparent, and he doesn't apologize. I think you have a lot of coaches today are a little bit more corporate in their mentality, and they're kind of, they kind of walk around on eggshells. And, you know, understandably, given the scrutiny they're under and how, you know, social media is and words are twisted and all of that, but he's got a great way of, you know, one of the things I said in the story was he embodies the spirit of the franchise better than anyone who sat in his chair since Mike Ditka. And he does remind me a little bit of Ditka in the way that, you know, he's going to be him and he doesn't really care what people think about it. You know, he's not in this for your approval, my approval, whatever. He's just doing this job the best he can. And I think part of that goes back to the time when he lost his job, when he was a Miami coach. They swept out the staff of Adam Gase, and then Brian Flores comes in. They don't retain him. He's out of work, can't get a job, ends up, you know, getting a last-minute job kind of towards the end of training camp with Detroit, and ends up in a great situation, obviously, where it is a launch pad for his career that ends up him becoming a head coach. But since he's been there, you know, now he's looking at every chance that he's got as a great opportunity to just be himself and do things the way he knows best.
1: Yeah. What makes him, what makes him different than some of these other young guys that are around the league?
2: Well, you know, I think first of all, He's obviously got a great way of dealing with and understanding quarterbacks, right? And then there's other guys who are like that too. But I think that's probably the reason that he ended up rising in the profession. And then, you know, he's got a great way of understanding offensive football and game plans. And there's a lot of things, you know, I think he really judges people well, and that's evident in the great coaching staff that he's got. I think he's got just real innate leadership qualities that are unusual, rare, I would say rare leadership qualities, ability to relate to the individual, ability to relate to the room. And, you know, he's everybody respects him. It's very clear to see when you're with him that, you know, he's in charge of everything. He really is. No one's going to tell him what to do, but he's not a guy who flexes his power and makes others feel like, you know, we have to be careful around him because he's kind of one of the people in terms of how he goes throughout his day.
1: How much input does he have in the type of players that he wants?
2: A lot. I mean, I have not been, you know, privy to one of their draft meetings or anything like that. But, I can tell you that, you know, Ryan Poles is not going to give him a player that he does not want. And you know, Ben is going to obviously have a big say in any player that comes in that building, even though Ryan Poles is the general manager.
0: Yeah, I want to go back to what you said, you know, sort of mentioning Ditka, because in your piece, Ben Johnson mentions we're in the entertainment business. And I don't know if Ditka said it ever straight out like that, but you could imagine Ditka saying that. This is entertainment. So it's almost like anything he does, if it steps over the line, supposedly, it could still be considered entertainment, right? It's like, I can do this because at the end of the day, we're entertaining. I can take off my shirt. We're entertaining. I can say we want to be the highest scoring offense of all time because we are in that business. It almost gives them the freedom, so to speak, because we do all, who doesn't love that kind of a personality?
2: Yeah, it's rare that, you know, you've got a head coach that understands they are part of the marketing department.
0: Yeah,
2: right?
0: Yeah, yeah.
2: They're there to sell tickets too. I mean, and you know, who sold tickets better than Mike Ditka? And I think you could now say the same about Ben. He's a guy that really does appeal to the fans. Love him, obviously. And part of that is the fact that, you know, he's not afraid to say, look, I'm here to make things entertaining for you. And, you know, the context of that comment that you referenced was that we were talking about him taking his shirt off, which he felt a little awkward about, you know, like making himself the center of attention and all that. But he thought it was and also he feels like the locker room is a sacred space where, you know, you've got all those cameras in there all the time now. And it's a little bit unnerving, but he sees the value in being able to connect to the fans and, you know, through the internet and through these films that they do post game. So it's something that he's willing to do.
1: Does he go with a different mantra this year after they win? It's still the good get better, the better get better, the you better, you better, you bet. Or is there a new mantra this year?
2: I don't know the answer to that question, but I'm sure he's got some new tricks up his sleeve. I know that he's always looking for ways to keep things fresh and keep things different and interesting. And he does see this as a completely different team and a new challenge and a new year. So I'm sure he's got some new messaging that we're going to see as the season goes on.
1: Did you get a chance to ask him about the Green Bay coach? And is there a real dislike there? Or is that another thing that kind of leads to the entertainment of it all?
2: Yeah, you know, I think we did talk a little about Matt LaFleur, and I think it's mostly because of the team that he works for and the way that Ben puts so much stock in that rivalry. And he understands, too, the other element of it, that it's a very important rivalry to the fans. So it's all of that. Is there a personal animosity? No, I don't think there is. I think it's about, you know, the Packers versus the Bears and, you know, making the whole thing as big as it should be.
0: Yeah, I'd be surprised if you had said the opposite. Like, if Matt LaFleur was the coach of the Jaguars, there'd be no issue with Matt LaFleur. I think you're right. It's part of that entertainment factor. And maybe there is some built-in rivalry because of the years within the division. But I'd be surprised if it was really personal. Visiting with Dan Pompey here on ESPN 1000, behind the scenes for a day with Bears coach Ben Johnson. It's at The Athletic. Dan, what was maybe the part of his day that seemed, I don't know, where he was most intense, where he kind of thrusted that leadership in front of you or showed a moment of intensity that maybe you didn't see coming? What was that moment, or was it sort of a laid back thing because it's still training camp?
2: No, there were some real intense moments. I mean, I think first of all, you work out with him, you see some intensity because he doesn't mess around in the weight room. And then I think the other thing would be there was a meeting towards the end of the day with the offense, and he was disappointed with the way the offense practiced that day. And he really let them have it. You know, I mean, he didn't pull any punches with his words. And even though, you know, it's training camp and it's one bad practice and maybe it's not that significant in the grand scheme of things, you know, he really took it seriously and everyone else took it seriously because of the way he framed his message and the way that he, you know, showed everybody what they did wrong and how they need to do what they need to do different in the future to improve it.
0: Let me ask you a follow up because I you know, I cover the Cubs and I was at training camp this year. I reported on this show, in fact, when Craig Counsell went off on his team for bad base running. And it, you know what he said to me afterwards? He was angry, but there's always a little bit of an exaggeration to it. He was like, if you want to make this team, if you want to play on this team, I mean, he's yelling at like Dansby Swanson, who's not going to, you know, yeah, of course he's making the team.
1: Yeah.
0: So I'm curious what kind of rant is you saw, if that's what it was. Is it a little exaggerated? Is it pointed to one individual? What kind of ranter is he, if that's the right word for it?
2: Well, you know, I did ask him at one point. I said, how much of what you say is calculated versus spontaneous or kind of just from the heart? Mm-hmm. And he said, well, there's always a combination,
0: yeah.
2: You know. And I know he puts a lot of thought into everything that he says to his team. It's not like he just goes up there and starts riffing whatever's on his top of his head.
0: Mm-hmm.
2: So yeah, there's thought involved, and I think there's thought involved in the content, and there's thought involved in the delivery. So all of it is you know, I think it's a combination really with him of this is really how I feel, and this is how I'm going to say it in a way that hopefully it delivers the message as best that I want it delivered.
1: Hey, are you still on the Hall of Fame committee?
2: I am.
1: To elect Hall of Famers.
2: Yes.
1: I'm not going to ask you about the Chicago guys because, you know, I think at some point Peanut Tillman might deserve the way he played and how different he played the corner position and the forced fumbles he had and all that stuff. But that's a topic for another day. There's one guy that's been overlooked, and I talked to Courtney Cronin about it when we were in Las Vegas for the Raiders game last year. Sean Alexander, to me, is the one guy that has been overlooked and left behind by everybody. Over a five-year stretch, he had 98 total touchdowns and averaged like 1,780 yards in those years. Finished with 112 total touchdowns. And nobody, since John Clayton is no longer with us, thinks about bringing the Pacific Northwest into the conversation. If good things ever happen, Dan, and I might need you to pick the torch up and or bear the flag, Sean Alexander belongs in the Hall of Fame. That's how good he was for that five-year stretch before injuries took him down the same way they took down Terrell Davis,
0: Dan,
1: and the same way they took down Gale Sayers.
0: Yurko doesn't go to bat for many people.
1: Right.
0: These are serious words he's speaking here. What do you thought? Sean Alexander, what do you think?
2: Yeah, I mean, I think he's a legitimate candidate for sure. I believe he was league MVP one year.
1: He was. Serves, he was
2: right?
1: AP MVP and AP first team that year that he finished
2: with. You don't see many running backs.
1: Yeah.
2: Voted MVP, so
1: yeah,
2: Adrian Peterson got to be in the discussion.
1: Yeah, AP was the last running back that won a Most Valuable Player of the Year, Adrian Peterson in 2012, I believe. So,
2: well, yeah. And Adrian is eligible for the first time in the coming
1: good.
2: Year. So,
1: good.
2: He's going to be. That'll be an interesting discussion too. We'll see if he could be a first ballot Hall of Famer. I think so.
1: It'll be fun. But listen, I need somebody to carry the torch for Sean Alexander. I thought Courtney was going to do it for me, but I don't know if she's doing it for me.
0: So we're taking up Dan Pompei to do it.
1: Yeah, exactly. We're asking Dan to take the
0: torch.
1: The flag bearer.
0: That was the real reason we got you on, Dan. No, yeah. I'm kidding. Before we let
1: well,
0: you...
1: it is for me, because okay. I want to right the wrongs.
0: Okay. All right. He wants to right the wrong, Dan. Before we let you go, I got to ask you the quintessential question when these pieces are written. You know, you've been asked a million times, why 4:30 a.m.? I mean, can't they have a normal work day, even in training camp? Can't it be 8 to 5? Why 4:30 a.m.? This is a serious question. Is it honestly because the day is so full to get it in, they have to be there that early? Or is it just their own control freak nature that they feel like they have to be there that early for the day to be fulfilling? What's your answer?
2: Well, I think it's the football culture, really, is what it is. You know, it's how football coaches operate. And, you know, there is a lot to get done in the course of a day. And, you know, they fill every moment pretty efficiently with something that is significant, I think. So does it all have to be done? Maybe not. Maybe there's a different way to do it. But, you know, this is the way I think probably almost every football team, every football coach operates. And it's not that part of it is not unusual.
0: Well, Dan, I was late for the show today, so I can never be a head coach. I got to be honest with you. It's not happening. But it's amazing. You got up early with him, too, though. That's the cool part.
2: I did. Well, I'm up at that time anyway, so it didn't bother me.
0: So the football culture even extends to some of the greats in the media. Okay. All right. Thank God I cover night games. That's all I can tell you. I cover night games.
1: Yeah, you're all right, Jess. You do a good job. Don't be so hard on yourself.
0: Dan, great job at the Athletic. I know every Bear fan's going to be reading it. Behind the scenes for a day with Bears coach Ben Johnson. He is a fascinating character, and we're all looking forward to this season. Thank you so much.
2: Okay, my pleasure, guys. Thanks for having me. Thanks,
0: you got Dan. It. That's Dan Pompey from The Athletic. You've known Dan forever,
1: oh,
0: right?
1: Oh, yeah. He covered the Packers, and not the Packers, but the Bears up until about 97. So all five of my years when I was up in Green Bay.
0: Yeah. I don't want to call him a senior writer, but, I mean, that's a compliment. Well, but also makes you sound old.
1: I think he started in the early 80s is when he started. So I mean, he's been
0: fit
1: around.
0: The bill.
1: He is who he is.
0: Yes.
1: You know?
0: But not many people can get access like that a whole day with
1: you know
0: Ben
1: how they
0: Johnson.
1: Only have one reporter covering the teams now at the Super Bowl? They've got like one guy that goes to the practice. So they don't,
0: right.
1: And then he's the pool reporter. He gets like he would be considered for that.
0: Right.
1: Yeah, come in. You're this guy. You've been assigned to this team. You're the pool reporter. You're going to get all the information out there.
0: And they only have the top guys do that.
1: Right.
0: Yeah,
1: so. Yes. The most learned, most senior guys that have been around for an extended period of time.
0: All right. 312-332-3776 is the number. Jesse's sitting in for Carmen. It's Carmen and Yurko here on ESPN 1000. We'll take a break. If you heard anything that Dan Pompey had to say and you want to jump on about it, feel free. This Ben Johnson guy is an entertaining guy. Like, he is a character, and he is ours. He is the city of Chicago's. He's saying this could be his last job, and he'd be happy with it. So what a expectation there is for the Bears heading into this season. If you want to discuss Ben Johnson with us, 312-332-3776. We're going to move over to a little Cubs and Sox conversation. Yurko, they're four games out. They're four games out. That's nothing. That's nothing.
1: With 44 games left?
0: Yeah.
1: 43 games left? You got plenty of time to whittle it down to what you need to whittle it down to. And if you win the division, first of all, it's the best record in baseball, right? Milwaukee?
0: Milwaukee is the best record
1: in baseball. You get one of those buys.
0: You're
1: going
0: to get one of those buys. If you run relax. Down Milwaukee, you're going to get one of those buys. So things are trending up for the Cubs. The Brewers are on the West Coast, have a tough schedule out there. We'll discuss it with you. 312-332-3776 right here on ESPN 1000.
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0: few minutes before 11, right here on ESPN 1000. 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We just talked to Dan Pompey from The Athletic, who featured him, spent the day with him. Very interesting stuff. Check it out. And I got to get to some baseball.
1: Of course you do.
0: I mean, unfortunately,
1: this is your area of expertise.
0: Well, we think. The Sox blew that game last night, and it's unfortunate because there were 40,000 people there wearing Pope hats, and it didn't work out for them. But, you know, they're still in the mix. Detroit's coming hard. I want to focus on the north side a little bit because this could really be the moment. And I don't know, maybe we look back at the trade deadline as being the difference maker here. But between the trade deadline and getting their walking wounded back slowly but surely, they still don't even have them back, Cabrera and some of these guys. This Cubs pitching staff could be loaded down the stretch.
1: Could be.
0: Milwaukee's on the West Coast getting beat up by the Padres right now. The Cubs have a soft part of their schedule. Even this weekend, sure, the Cardinals are not the same as they were the first couple months. Do you think now, four games behind, we are going to see a changing of the guard in this division after months of the Cubs lagging behind?
1: Well, if it happens, it happens in September, right? September 10th, September 11th, 12th, somewhere around the start of the...
0: It's going to take a couple more weeks.
1: The football season. Yeah, it's going to take time. It's not easy.
0: It's not easy, but if the...
1: Milwaukee looks human.
0: They
1: which
0: do.
1: Which is good, finally.
0: And the Dodgers are coming out of their little funk. They get the Brewers for four games this weekend.
2: Do they?
0: Yeah, the Cubs get a day off on... Or no, not day off.

0: moment that's convinced you there's going to be a change in the guard, even though there's still four games out? I'm pretty optimistic, and I changed my optimism because of that trade deadline. Not many times can you get two decent starters. It's not Sandy Koufax in his prime, but one guy's coming off an injury. He looked a little shaky, but it's two decent starters. That's what they got. The Padres got two decent ones. Nobody else got two of them. The Cubs did. To me, that put them in striking range. And now we're seeing it show up in the standings a little bit. Gausman had a good first start. Clay Holmes a little shaky, but you'd expect him to be better with more innings under his belt. 312-332-3776 is the number. We'll get to your phone lines and we'll do the lists coming up in just a few minutes. I always like being in here for the list.
1: And why not?
0: It just depends on what that topic is.
1: It's only going to be here for 28 more days.
0: I know. But I'm either really good at the list or really bad at the list.
1: Well, let's hope that. I heard one of your lists, and you were very bad at it.
0: Which one? So I thought I was good.
1: Hopefully, you'll be able to respond
0: a
1: little bit
0: Jack,
1: better
0: what was
1: today.
0: When was I was in for the last list. I thought I did very well.
2: What was it? Do you remember?
0: That
2: we do
0: was,
2: a lot of lists.
0: We do a lot of lists. I can't remember. But I thought I did
1: the
0: well.
1: The last one you might have been good at. May have been the one previous to that.
0: Yeah, previous to that.
1: Like where you misunderstood the list and just went totally off the reservation.
0: That's possible.
1: Yeah.
0: And if it's music related, I'm pretty bad. I'm like Cap. I'm pretty bad with those. But I can hold my own with movies.
1: Well, hopefully there'll be some music
0: no,
1: ones
0: No, I don't want
1: today.
0: A music one today.
1: That'd be fun.
0: No, it wouldn't.
1: Yeah.
0: No, it wouldn't. 312-332-3776. Cub fans, is this the moment where you've changed your mind for so long, like, all right, it's Milwaukee's division again. Maybe not. Maybe not. The Cubs within four games. The White Sox, that division's tightening up. Detroit's on the rise. After Scooble, after Mize, you go figure it out. We're back in a moment on Carmen Yurko, ESPN 1000.
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0: Just after 11 on ESPN 1000, Carmen's off. Jesse Rogers sitting in Carmen and Yurko's show till noon.

0: We'll get to the phone lines on the Cubs and the White Sox, 312-332-3776, asking the question, the simple question, is this the moment in the last couple days, or maybe going back to the trade deadline, where you've decided the Cubs are going to overtake the Milwaukee Brewers? They're as close as they've been in months, and their team is trending up while the Brewers are struggling a little bit. Kyle Harrison, their second best pitcher on paper at least, got hit hard yesterday, gave up an early grand slam, and the Padres crushed him 11-2, and the Brewers are out west all week. 312-332-3776. But are you ready for the list of lists?
1: I am. Always ready for it.
0: Jack McGrath.
1: Got to spin it, baby.
0: Spin that wheel.
2: We are spinning the wheel.
1: And it's day 28.
0: Day 28.
1: 28 days to the start of the NFL season.
0: Cannot wait.
2: Number five. Duos.
0: Duos.
2: Duos.
1: Okay. Like Batman and Robin.
0: You just took my number five.
1: Well, do whatever you want. I don't mind. It's not on my list, so you ain't got to worry about it. Okay. My point is I'm trying to let everybody know what it's like. Okay. Kenny Rogers and Dolly Parton in the song they sang, Islands in the Stream. Those types of duos. Okay. I think that's what we're talking about. Anything where it takes two to tango.
0: Right.
1: Yes or no? Like Humphrey Bogart.
0: That would be correct.
1: Like a Bogart and McCall.
0: Yes.
1: Lauren McCall.
0: Yes.
1: You know, that kind of thing. So.
0: Right.
1: Now you got to get five of these.
0: Yeah, yeah.
1: I don't want you to get four.
0: Hold on now.
1: No, it's okay. You can talk and still think.
0: Right, I can't. I really can't.
1: That's not a problem.
2: Have to balance here because there's a lot of sports duos you could go to. I think there's one pretty obvious one in Chicago. But I don't know if I want to put them on there because there's so many other historic duos as well.
1: You can do whatever you want. That's the beauty of this thing, all right? Whatever you like, that's what you can do.
0: Exactly right.
1: Yeah.
0: You can go in whatever direction you want.
1: I went a direction here that I think might throw you guys off a little bit, but that's fine.
2: Really?
1: Yeah, I don't mind that. And there is that. And there is that. Okay. And there may have been more, but I'm stopping right there, John. Duos, right?
2: Best duos.
1: I like that.
0: I think I need another minute here.
1: I think you need another 5 minutes.
0: best duos.
1: Like, would you go Scooby-Doo and Shaggy?
2: No.
1: You know what I'm saying?
2: No. What are you doing? That was my number one.
1: I don't know what to tell you.
2: Oh, I mean, now I got to cross that off, and I'm going to have to redo that because you just took it. And I don't want to look like the guy that took something that you said.
1: Well, I mean, I apologize.
2: Why are you doing this? It's like when you spoil the Wordle, which has happened.
1: I didn't do it today because I missed it today.
2: The Wordle? Oh, you didn't get the Wordle today?
1: Nope.
0: I didn't do it today.
1: I'm not going to say the word.
0: I got sent out of my house quickly.
1: All right, I'm ready, guys. I'm going to start it off. Give you guys a little hope here.
0: All right, go
1: ahead. All right. Number five on my list, Elton John and Kiki D. They got together and they sang a song, and it was absolutely fantastic. Do we remember the song?
2: No.
1: I do. I'm trying to remember. I just had it on the tip of my tongue, and I can't remember. Oh, Don't Go Breaking My Heart.
2: Don't go breaking my heart.
1: Couldn't if I tried. Yeah, those two together. Here's a man-on-man duel. Some of you guys might be interested in. Paul Newman and Robert Redford. Whenever the two of them got together in the film, The Sting, Butch Cassidy and the Sundance Kid, absolutely fantastic. Number three, maybe the best criminal duo of all time, Bonnie and Clyde. Bonnie and Clyde.
0: Yeah,
1: criminals. Number two on my list. I'm a big foodie. Spaghetti and meatballs. Spaghetti and meatballs.
2: Good duo.
1: What a duo.
2: Way to think outside the box.
1: What a combination. And number one on my list, Speed Racer and his brother, Racer X, that ran away years ago. Speed Racer and Racer X. Guys, that was a list I just gave you.
0: That was a good list.
1: Now you guys got to come up with some here.
0: Mine is definitely going to age me and us.
1: I mean, that's what happens.
0: But that's okay. Should I go next, Jack?
1: Yeah.
2: all you, Jesse.
0: Right, we crossed over on one, but all of mine except for one are going to age me. My number five, Ralph Kramden and Ed Norton.
1: Oh,
0: the Honeymooners.
1: The Honeymooners.
0: How about
1: fantastic.
0: That one? Good one?
1: To the moon, Alice.
0: Good
1: to
0: one?
1: To the moon, yeah. Number can't threaten your wife anymore like the old days.
0: Yeah, no, you can't.
1: No.
0: Number four, Sonny and Cher.
1: Yeah, oh, that's pretty good.
0: That's
1: yeah.
0: a classic.
1: Yeah.
0: Everyone remembers Sonny and Cher.
1: I got you, babe. Sure.
0: Number three, really going to age me. Dukes of Hazzard, Bo and Luke.
1: Bo and Luke Duke.
0: Bo and Luke Duke from the Dukes of Hazzard. Good duo.
1: Was that the cousin? Catherine Bach, was she the cousin or was she the sister?
0: Bach was the cousin.
1: Oh, man, I'll
0: yes.
1: tell you what.
0: Hello, who was it, the sister?
1: You? I don't know.
0: I can't remember.
1: That's why I asked.
0: Might have been cousin. I don't remember. That's a good one, though.
1: Yeah, but go
0: but that
1: ahead.
0: Was her name in real life,
1: yeah,
0: right?
1: Catherine yes, Bach Catherine Bach in real life. Yeah,
0: good call there. Bonnie and Clyde were my number two. I was thinking about Minnie and Mickey Mouse, but I don't know.
1: You can do that if you want.
0: Either it. One.
1: Yeah, but you got number one?
0: Yeah, number one with a drum roll. Number one. Brizzo.
2: Ah.
0: Bryant and Rizzo. Brizzo is my number one duo. Boom.
2: The whole company.
0: Bam, as Wada would say. Bam.
1: Wow.
0: That's it. Brizzo's my number one. But
1: drum
0: that,
1: roll.
0: That Cramden, Norton, Dukes of Hazzard. This is an older list.
1: That is.
0: No doubt.
1: Yeah.
0: But that's okay, Yerk.
1: All right, what do we got up there?
0: You
1: I'm
0: speak
2: ready.
0: To what you know, and that's what I
1: right.
0: know.
1: That's right.
2: I am ready. This is a group of musicians here. Simon and Garfunkel.
0: Oh, good
2: like
0: one.
2: A bridge over yeah. troubled water.
0: Oh, good yeah. one. I like that, a young kid like that mentioning Simon and
1: what
0: Garfunkel.
1: What is that? Hello, silence, my old friend. What's that song right there? I've come to talk to you again.
2: I don't know the name of that song.
1: Oh, that's great. Disturbed did it also. It was fantastic. They also did The Boxer. Lie to Lie. Fantastic song there, too.
2: Number four, Lightning McQueen and his best friend, Tow Mater, from the movie Cars.
1: Good. I give it to you. That's a pretty good one right there.
2: Yeah.
1: What a combo.
2: Number three, mine is also a baseball one. I was kind of leaning towards Jordan and Pippen, but I wanted to go a little baseball instead. And this was a trio.
0: We should have done Jordan and Pippen. That's
2: yeah.
0: a good one.
2: I mean, Jordan and Pippen is probably number one.
1: There's no right answers, guys.
0: I know, but if I thought about them, I would have said.
2: Chance doesn't make it in, but I'm going to go Tinkers to Evers.
1: Tinkers to Evers.
2: And I'm going to boot Chance.
0: Yeah, when the wheel lands on trios, then you've got something.
1: Yeah.
0: You can't go with two of the
2: three.
1: Why?
2: They were the middle of the 1907-1908 World Series.
1: Some might even say I can argue
0: you lost me, kid.
1: Jordan Pippen and Grant. Jordan Pippen and Rodman.
0: No, I don't think so.
1: Some can argue that, too. Yes, you can.
0: You could, but I think Jordan and Pippen are a duo. Tinkers to Evers the Chance is a trio. But go ahead, Jack. It's your list.
2: That's number three. Number two, a group of comedians that get a little confused sometimes. Abbott and Costello. Who's good. On first?
1: Oh, that's
2: of course.
1: Really
2: what's on
1: old
2: second?
1: School.
0: Yeah, that's
1: boy,
0: good. That's good.
1: That's old school there.
2: And number one, I'm not going to let Yurko deter me. I am going Scooby and Shaggy.
1: That's right.
2: As my number one.
1: That's pretty good.
0: Not a bad
2: man
0: list.
2: And his dog.
0: I didn't like Tinkers to Evers. That just didn't make sense.
1: That
0: but
1: didn't
0: I,
1: make
0: the
1: sense.
0: Rest of it was good.
1: The rest was good. All right.
0: By
1: Hannah.
0: The way, 312-332-3776. If you have a list of duos, your top five duos, give us a ring.
1: All right, Hannah Delvecchio.
3: All right. Number five, I'm going to go with Mario and Luigi. Iconic.
1: Nice.
3: Building a whole franchise.
1: That's
0: nice.
1: Great.
0: Yeah.
3: Number four, I'm going to go Snoopy and Woodstock.
1: Snoopy and Woodstock.
3: Yeah, they're
1: okay.
3: a good little duo.
1: Yeah.
3: Number three, I'm going to do Jordan and Pippen, even though it probably should be number one, but
0: right.
3: too predictable. Number two, I'm going to go Kane and Taze.
0: Oh, good one.
3: You know, just one of the
0: That's
3: most
0: a good
3: iconic
0: one.
3: Duos
0: yeah.
3: in all of hockey ever. Number one, this is a duo inside of a band that has more members, but Stevie Nicks and Lindsey Buckingham.
0: Yeah.
1: Oh, yeah.
3: Everything,
1: oh, yeah.
3: the back and forth they went through all those years. They
1: Love.
3: Have this very complicated
1: yes.
3: relationship.
1: Love and,
3: the,
1: and sex.
3: You know, well, sure. But they're iconic.
1: Yummy.
3: And you can feel that through their songs. I'm a big Fleetwood Mac.
0: Good one. Good list. Good list. So, I mean, if we just did sports, Jordan Pippen, Kane Taves, Brizzo... Is there a Bears? Bears is tougher. You have to be quarterback wide receiver, and the Bears haven't exactly had it. But we can put it on for the future. Burden Williams.
3: You're
0: Boom.
3: Going with Burden Williams?
0: Burden Williams okay. will be a duel a year from now we will talk about.
3: What about Caleb and Ben? I've heard people Caleb discuss Ben, that as a duo more so.
0: Yeah, I guess that works.
3: But how can you really have a duo if Ben's on the sideline?
0: Yeah, just, I mean, you know? Right. But with it, you know, they didn't even, I was about to say they came in together, but that's not true.
1: I thought you guys would go with Woody and Buzz Lightyear.
3: I was going to, but that's I tried good. To stay away from the Disney. I do Toy Story you. Too much. I got to mix much? It up, yeah.
1: And then you wouldn't go with, no, but that's Pixar, Shrek and Donkey.
3: I know, I wasn't really a big Shrek girly. I thought it was weird.
1: Yeah.
3: Yeah.
1: You didn't like the way you looked, huh?
3: No, it was just like...
1: Judgmental.
3: Yeah, sure. So I mean, it's just weird.
1: Yeah.
0: The lines are lighting up for this one.
1: He could never have a princess, could he? Yeah, look at you.
3: You're putting words in my mouth. You.
1: No, I can sense it. I am putting words in your mouth, but I can sense what's not being said.
0: I mean, Montana to Rice, that's a duo. That's a duo.
1: That is a duo. Montana to Rice, yes.
0: So Caleb to Burden hopefully will be a thing. You know what I mean? Yeah. Everyone knows Montana to Rice.
1: So would you say Mahomes to Kelsey?
0: Yes.
3: Yeah.
0: So great duo.
1: Tight end.
0: Great duo.
1: That could
3: Brady
1: be.
3: Brady and Gronk.
0: It Brady and Gronk, yes.
1: Oh, yeah. That was a nice
0: These
1: duo.
0: These are good. These Gronk. Are good. I like the sports Whoa. Duos. Me but the lines are lit up. Jack, we ready to go to them? Or yeah. All right. David, first up, what's your list? Top duos.
4: All right. First, you got to have chocolate and peanut butter.
0: Good one.
4: That's got to be in there. Then, in no particular, but this is my first one, is the Blues Brothers has got to be up there.
0: Awesome. Jake and Elwood. Yep.
4: Jake and Elwood. Steph Curry and Klay Thompson.
0: Good one.
4: I had Abbott and Costello, which someone stole
1: yeah,
4: from me.
1: Yeah, somebody got it.
4: That's about all for me.
0: Good one. Good list. I like that. I love the sports duos. We're coming up with a good list. Let's go to Dave. You're next up on ESPN 1000 in Carpentersville. Dave, what's happening?
5: So I got Ren and Stimpy.
1: Okay.
5: I got Beavis and Butthead.
1: Yep.
5: I got the Wayne's World dudes. Wayne and Garth.
1: Yeah, Wayne and Garth.
5: And I got Little Miss Piggy and Kermit.
0: That's a good list.
1: That's not bad.
0: Yeah, that's a pretty good list.
1: Some might go Owen Wilson and Vince Vaughn.
0: I thought you might say Owen and Luke Wilson, but that's not really.
1: They're brothers.
0: Yeah.
1: But they don't star in a ton of movies together.
0: Good point.
2: Very what about Han Solo and Chewbacca?
1: Yeah, you can do that.
0: That's good.
1: You can do that.
0: That's good.
1: If you're going to go to that realm, you would then go C-3PO and R2-D2. Because there are two of them together, lost in the sand.
0: What nerd Marvel pairing is there? I'm not as familiar with that
1: Marvel
0: world.
1: Pairing?
3: Not a Marvel.
1: They don't really
3: don't
1: go together.
2: There's not a lot of them.
0: Captain
2: you have
0: America
2: the
0: and somebody.
2: The team. It would be Captain America and Peggy Carter because Peggy's his girlfriend
0: no,
2: wife. Thing.
0: That's a terrible duo. Well, it has to be another superhero, but they don't go together.
2: There's not a lot of not a lot of duos in the Marvel.
1: No,
2: universe.
1: So in the duos would be Cumberbatch. What does he play?
2: Doctor Strange,
1: and then he's got an assistant. So
2: yes,
1: that would be your duo, right?
2: Yeah, that would be your duo.
3: What about
1: be like Kato and the Green Hornet? You
0: there
1: know?
0: You go.
3: What about Mike and Sully from Monsters, Inc.?
1: Yeah,
3: that's a good
2: that's
3: one.
2: That's a top-tier duo.
1: If one had to do it, yes.
2: Buzz and Woody.
0: Let's see what Ty on the South Side has to say. Ty, you're on ESPN 1000. What's your duo list?
1: Ty.
6: Hey. So I got a Tango and Cash.
1: Okay.
6: Riggs and Murtaugh, Lethal Weapon.
1: Yeah. I tell you, that Danny Glover, what an actor.
6: Stockton and Malone.
0: Yeah, good one. I like that.
6: Stockton and Malone.
0: And
6: then the last one, the Step Brothers, John Riley and
1: John C. Riley and Will Ferrell. Yeah, those two together because they filmed a number of movies together.
0: Mm-hmm.
1: They did the Inspector, not Gadget, Sherlock Holmes.
0: Sherlock Holmes.
1: They did the Sherlock Holmes movie together too. So they've done a handful of things together. They did Talladega Nights. So it's more than one movie that they did as a twosome. Which you'd give it a little bit of credit for.
3: Another Disney poll is Lilo and Stitch.
0: Let's go to Lewis. Lewis is in Lyle. You're on ESPN 1000. What's happening, Lewis?
7: Hey, Jesse. Thanks for taking the call. I've actually got a few. One that I'm surprised Jack didn't have. SpongeBob and Patrick. Michael Key and Jordan Peele.
0: Yeah.
1: Okay.
0: Yeah.
7: Peyton Manning and Marvin
0: Good
7: Harrison.
0: Good one.
7: If you wanted Marvel, Captain America and the Winter Soldier.
0: Okay.
7: And Batman and Robin.
0: Yeah. I mean, Batman and Robin is like the quintessential, right? Well, that's number one. That should be number one on everybody's list.
1: They've got, if you grew up here in the city of Chicago and you watch TV on a Sunday morning early, you got the Lone Ranger and Tonto.
0: By definition, though.
1: Yeah.
0: I mean, can he be a duo if he's called the Lone Ranger?
1: Yeah, because he has Tonto.
0: Okay.
1: Yeah. And then you had the Cisco Kid. The Cisco Kid and Poncho.
0: And then you had Batman and Robin.
1: Yeah. Oh, Cisco. Oh, Poncho. Oh, yeah. All types of great stuff back then. As a Ute.
0: We're getting good calls, and they're not, like, repeating. Like, we're getting good new ones. Thomas in St. Charles, you're next up on ESPN 1000. What's your list?
8: Hey, guys. How's it going, man? I've got four left. Number one for me has got to be Dean Martin and Jerry Lewis.
0: Oh, I like it.
8: Going to age me a little bit there. How about John Lennon and Paul McCartney?
0: Mm-hmm.
8: Tom and Jerry. And then I've got Beavis and Budget.
0: Yeah. Those work. Those all work.
1: Everything works.
0: Good one. I really like the sports ones. The sports ones are good. Stockton and Lowe, Jordan Pippen.
1: Would you say Stafford and Calvin Johnson? Would you say Walter Payton and Roland Harper?
3: What about Kobe and Shaq?
1: Franco Harris and Rocky Blyer.
0: I think we're extending it a little bit more than we should.
3: Kobe and Shaq. That was a really iconic.
1: What do you mean?
3: Duo.
1: There used to be a good fullback running back relationships back in the day.
0: That's right. Suey and Payton.
1: Yes.
0: Now Suey and Payton, I might buy.
1: I went Roland Harper. You don't. You, what are you? Too young?
0: Yeah, I'm too young for the Harper part of it.
1: Yeah.
0: Suey and Payton works.
1: What about Roger Craig and the other kid, the white kid?
0: Oh yeah. What's his name?
1: McCaffrey. No. Tom Ratham, whatever his name is.
0: Yes, that's good. I do like the old school running back fullback.
1: Moose Johnson, what's his name? Smith.
0: Yeah.
1: 22.
0: Emmett Smith.
1: Yeah.
0: Moose Johnson.
1: Where the hell am I getting Eric Smith from?
0: It's too bad we don't have
1: Moose Johnson.
0: We don't have fullback running back duos anymore.
1: No, you don't have it anymore.
0: That we don't have it.
1: Back you had Mike Allstott and Ward Dunn.
0: Yes.
1: Neither one was a fullback. They were both running backs.
0: Yes. Well, Allstott could run.
1: Yeah, Allstott could
0: you over.
1: He kept going to the Pro Bowl as a fullback.
0: Yeah.
1: He's not a fullback. He's a running back.
0: Yeah. Yeah, you're right. Oh, I love the old school running. That's my favorite.
1: Allstott hit me in the head. We practiced against him one day. I got rid of the offensive lineman. I put my head in the hole, and wow, he whack-a-moled me right in the melon. I mean, I didn't let him go, but
0: let's go to Chuck in Bellwood.
1: I didn't need that.
0: Yeah. I know what happens in football. Ooh. Chuck, you're next up. What's happening?
1: What's up, Chuck?
9: Hey, guys. What's up, Yurko? How about Rocky Bullwinkle, Michael Knight and Kit, Montana, Jerry Rice? Jesse, you were talking about Bears related, Urlacher, Briggs.
0: Yeah. I like it. That's a good list.
1: All good.
0: You don't usually get a lot of. I mean, think about the '85 Bears. We said Suey and Peyton, Wilbur and Otis, or no, you can't really exclude Singletary.
1: Yeah, that's a threesome right there. You can't exclude them.
0: It's McMahon to Galt.
1: Nope.
0: Not really.
1: Nope.
0: Let's go to
1: prolific.
0: Right, not prolific. Let's go to John. You're on ESPN 1000. What's happening, John?
10: Hey guys, old school. The Bruiser and the Crusher.
0: Yeah.
1: Dead right.
10: Starsky and Hutch.
0: Yeah.
10: And last but not least, Dean Martin and Jerry Lewis.
0: Yeah.
1: Funny men. Yeah.
0: Thanks for the call. Jack, do we have like some new ones on there? Continuing?
1: Well,
0: like people have new ones?
2: We got a couple. Because
0: we're
2: new
0: starting
2: ones
0: to
2: here.
0: Repeat a few of them.
2: We are.
0: Let's try Jack in Park Ridge. Go back to line one. Jack, you're on ESPN 1000.
11: Yeah. I got a few for TV. Walter and Jesse, Breaking Bad.
0: Oh, yeah. That's a good one. That's a good one.
11: Bunk and McNulty for my Wire fans out there.
0: Sure. I remember that. Yes. Yeah. Yep.
11: And then grilled cheese and tomato soup. Can't go wrong.
0: Okay. I like that. The spaghetti and meatballs, grilled cheese and tomato soup, that's creative. That was Yurko's spaghetti and meatballs. What are their foods?
2: Cedric on line three is a good food.
0: All right, let's try Cedric. You're in Springfield and you're in ESPN 1000. What's happening, Cedric?
12: Hey, guys. Number five, David and Goliath.
0: Okay.
12: Number four, I'm going to go foods here. Mashed potatoes and gravy.
0: Uh-huh.
12: Peanut butter and jelly.
0: Yeah.
12: Macaroni and cheese.
0: Yeah.
12: And number one, Adam and Eve.
1: Oh, yeah. Somebody screwed that one up. I wonder what her name was. Bacon and eggs. Anybody say bacon and
0: bacon
1: eggs?
0: Bacon and eggs. Yeah. Good duo. Good,
1: we're going to go with food.
0: Duo.
1: I'm looking at wrestling duos now.
0: Yeah.
1: I know we got a break, but yeah.
0: Well, there was always a hero and a heel, right? Well, there was always.
1: The Road Warriors. No, they were just.
0: Or
1: two badasses.
0: Or that, two yeah. Yeah. Or two badasses. God. There were some great duos in pro wrestling back when we were growing up.
1: Well, the Von Erichs were just individuals. Yeah. They never wrestled together, but they were fantastic.
0: Right.
1: The Four Horsemen were four of them. So they weren't really, but mine were like the Fabulous Ones, Stan Lane and Steve Kern, when I was a kid.
0: We'll finish these up after this break on ESPN 1000.
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0: Rich Eisen comes your way at noon, then it's Waddle and Sylvie at 2. Jesse Rogers singing for Carmen. Carmen and Yurko here until noon. We're rolling through the list. Best duos. 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Feel free. 312-332-3776. The lines are jammed for this, as they always are for the list. Let's go to Cindy in Lamont. You're on ESPN 1000. Cindy.
3: Hi, guys. Hey, the best duo? Carmen and Yurko.
1: Oh, you're so sweet. Thank you.
0: What if she'd said Waddle and Sylvie right there?
1: That'd have been fine. Oh, no. I mean, that's the way she feels.
0: Can't come on, Carmen Yurko, and say Waddle
1: and
0: Sylvie.
1: She could have said Cappy and Hood.
0: There you go. Number
1: she
0: one on the
1: said
0: list.
1: She whatever she wanted to.
0: Number one on the
1: feels.
0: List. Carmen and Yurko.
1: I like it.
0: Let's go line six. Sean in Champaign. You're on ESPN 1000. Sean, what's going on?
4: Hey, guys, you were talking about the 85 Bears. I was thinking Plank and Fencek.
1: Oh, the safety duels. Yes. 45 and 46.
0: Yes, that's
1: Fencek
0: the duo.
1: And Plank. Oh,
0: yes.
1: Do you remember the corners?
0: Hard hitting.
1: Do you remember the corners
0: Frazier
1: on their team?
0: And
1: no,
0: L.A. Mike. No,
1: no, Doug Plank was gone. Plank was gone before the Super Bowl.
0: I know. I said Frazier and L.A. Mike.
1: Yeah, but it's my point is it's not. I asked the corners that played with those two guys.
0: Oh, on that team.
1: Number 24, number 48. 24-48, Virgil Ivers.
0: Oh, yeah, sure.
1: And the great Alan Ellis were the corners that played with Fencek and Plank. Then Plank left.
0: Right.
1: Ivers left. Alan Ellis left. Right. That's when we got Dave Duerson, and you got Leslie Frazier and L.A. Mike Richards.
0: It's funny because Plank and Fencek weren't on the Super Bowl team, but I remember them as a duo better than any other. Like, it wasn't Duerson and Fencek wasn't the duo that Plank and Fencek were.
1: Yeah,
0: because those two were just
1: those two were teammates when they had a great defense or a good defense,
0: and they just
1: and they punished people.
0: Yeah, punished people.
1: And the guy that Doug Plank used to hit all the time was Doug Plank hit Jimmy Giles from number 88 from the Tampa Bay Buccaneers. He could be coming deep down the middle, and Plank would find him and light him up like a Christmas tree. Those hits are now illegal.
0: Plank was a hard
1: hitter. But back
0: hitter.
1: In the late 70s and early 80s, those were not illegal.
0: No.
1: And they'd get after you. And I don't remember the exact timing when the rest of those guys left. But, I remember Livers, Ellis, Fencek, and Plank. And I forget exactly when Plank left. But he may have been
0: the first
1: to leave.
0: I think right before the Super Bowl.
1: Yeah, I think basically. Fencek was a member of the Super Bowl.
0: Yes, yeah. It was Fencek and Duerson were the safeties.
1: Yes. The great Lenny Walterscheid was back there, too. I don't know if you remember him.
0: I remember the name, but
1: along with
0: Jerry
1: Muckenstern.
0: Remember the name as well.
1: Good man, Muckenstern.
0: Of course he was. Let's go to Sean, line five in Schaumburg. You're on ESPN 1000. Sean, what's going on?
5: Hey, good morning, boys. Thanks for taking my call. Going to go a little old school here. Give me Bozo and Cookie, Cheech and Chong, and two guys that hated each other, Siskel and Ebert.
0: Oh, that's good.
1: I don't know if they hate. Did they? Was there a professional respect?
0: May have been a bit.
1: Yeah,
0: a little bit.
1: I think a little bit.
0: But that's a good one. That was a good duo, Siskel and Ebert, for sure.
1: Yeah. Well, they're in their prime. They were fantastic.
0: Oh, my God. They were huge. Let's go to Corey in Bellwood. You're on ESPN 1000. Corey, what's going on? Corey?
6: Okay.
0: Yeah,
6: I'm here. I have Itchy and Scratchy, Pinky and the Brain, Jake and the Fat Man, and Hall and Nash.
0: The best
6: wrestling duo ever is Hall and Nash.
1: Scott Hall and Kevin Nash, right?
6: Kevin Nash.
1: Yeah. Wasn't he Razor Ramon before he became...
6: That was Razor Ramon. Yeah. When he came, then they used the real names, Hall and Nash.
1: Hall and Nash. I remember that.
0: Thank you, Corey. We're going to finish up with a couple more. James calling from New Lenox. You're next up on ESPN 1000. Go ahead.
7: Hey, guys. Trying to get through. I don't know if somebody said a couple of these, so if they did, disregard them. But Rocky and Mickey from the Rocky series. I'd also sub out Rocky and Adrian.
0: Cut me, Mick. His trainer.
1: Yeah.
0: That's good.
7: You got Walter White and Jesse Pinkman.
0: Yeah.
7: You got... from Breaking Bad. You got Jules and Vincent from Pulp Fiction. Penny Powers and Stevie from Eastbound and Down. This is a really good list. There's like 1,000. And if I could throw a sports one in, being 46 years old, I was a big fan of the Bash Brothers prior to all the knowledge that we got afterwards. Mm-hmm. But McGuire and Canseco.
1: Sure.
7: I'll hang up and listen, guys.
0: Yeah, that's a good one.
1: Good list. Mick, Mick
0: cut me, Mick. Well, cut me.
1: Mick asked Rocky. He goes, hey, you still seeing that pet shop dame?
0: Yeah, that's right.
1: Remember?
0: Yes, of course.
1: You still seeing that pet shop dame? Women weaken legs. Great quote from that movie.
0: Great movie.
1: Yeah.
0: Incredible movie.
1: Adrian.
0: Let's go to Eric, line one from San Francisco. We've got couple left. Eric, go ahead.
8: Jason Gary and Ted Lasso and Coach Beard.
0: That's okay. Good. That's good.
1: Yeah.
9: Has anybody started the fourth season yet?
0: I have. My wife and
9: is
0: I
9: is it
0: have.
9: Good?
0: Yeah.
9: I'm a little...
0: Eh.
9: I always get concerned when something ends on a pretty good note.
0: Right.
9: And
0: right.
9: then they try to extend it more. Yeah.
0: Yeah. You know, it's more of the same. It's kind of like feel good and whatever.
9: And now everybody's trying to do a Ted Lasso.
0: Right.
9: Did you see they have that pickleball series on Netflix? Oh, they have Will Ferrell, who's the golfer now. They had an Owen Wilson golfer story. Everybody's got to do the feel good sports story
1: it's
9: now.
1: No good. No
0: Last one, Chase on the South Side. You're on ESPN 1000. Chase, go ahead.
10: Hey, guys. I got Tails. Kid in play. And I got David Robinson and Tim Duncan.
0: Good one. I like that last one.
11: I think we also kind of forgot LeBron, like prime heat LeBron and D Wade, even though I don't
0: works.
11: Like to.
1: You hate Chris Bosh. That wasn't a threesome either.
11: I think it was more so LeBron.
1: Yeah, it was a threesome.
11: Okay, but inside it was more so D Wade and LeBron.
1: Inside of the threesome, there was two.
11: All right.
0: That was a good list. I like that spin of the dial there, Jack. Good job. A lot of good sports ones. Those were my favorites, I feel like. And spaghetti and meatballs. Those are my two favorites.
1: Dang, I appreciate that. I gave that to you.
0: Yes, you did.
1: I made a dish yesterday. It was phenomenal.
0: Yeah? Was it a duo dish?
1: The recipe came from somewhere else. No, we used 12 chicken thighs. 12 boneless chicken thighs.
0: What are you doing?
1: Breaking?
0: I don't know. Are we breaking?
1: Yeah, we're going to break.
0: And then
9: are breaking.
0: And then the lunch rush featuring Jack McGrath right here on ESPN 1000.
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0: 11:40 in Chicago, Jesse Rogers and Yurko with you till noon. 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
9: All right. With the Cubbies winning last night and the White Sox losing last night, the White Sox lead is down to 2.5. The Cubs are within 4 of the Brewers. It's the first time in a while that I've had the slight thought that the Cubs might win the division, but the White Sox might not win the division. What's more likely to happen, the Cubs to win the division at this point or the White Sox to win the division?
1: The White Sox to win the division.
0: I'm going to say the same thing. I mean, the Sox are holding off teams that are 500. The Cubs are trying to overtake it, the best team in baseball regular season record-wise. So I'll take the team that's already in first place. We could be wrong, though, Yurko.
1: Yeah.
0: We could be wrong.
1: I've been wrong before.
0: We've been wrong before.
1: I'll be wrong again.
11: I think that you kind of have to ask this question again after this weekend when the Sox play in Detroit, because this series right now obviously is going to be their biggest of the year. So they could end, you know, they can get swept and then they could be out of first, or they can win 2 of 3 and you're feeling good.
0: But Hannah, this is why Mr. Jack McGrath is who he is. You ask that question after this weekend, it's an easier question. Yeah. You ask it now.
20: Yeah.
0: This is the time to ask it. This is the time you really have to think about it. But we both are
1: predictive.
0: We both agree it's the White Sox.
9: Jesse, yesterday you had Jim Deshays on your podcast, Inside the Friendly Confines.
0: Brought to you by Arlington Toyota.
9: You're correct. And you guys had a good discussion about PCA and whether or not he's kind of becoming a villain in Major League Baseball. You could say the same almost about Caleb Williams nationally. A lot of teams don't like him just because of the hype that he's gotten. Do you like seeing your players become the villain around the National League?
0: As long as he's not the villain within his own city, absolutely. Now, of course you do. You hated Rodman when he was with Detroit. You loved him when he was with the Bulls. Same thing with PCA. Absolutely. Let him be the villain in 29 other cities. It's fine with me. I think it's great.
1: My preference is to be hated after winning championships.
0: Good point.
1: So let's win championships and then become hated. That's not a problem.
0: Yeah. And I mean, some of it he brings on himself, I guess, yelling at the fan on the south side. But most of it is just so good that people, you know, outside this, you know, other teams.
1: She may have deserved it, you know. And it's okay. I used to yell at the players. I called the George Bell Tinker Bell. If he turned around and flipped me off, I would have deserved it. That's the way it happens sometimes.
0: So, yeah, I think we like our players to be villains outside their city, of course.
9: Do you agree with my assessment that Caleb Williams is getting there, to being one of the villains of the National Football League?
1: Well, you can't be responsible for what people want to say about you.
0: Why would he become a villain right now?
9: So I think there's a lot of people. I think a lot of people that I talk to in other cities do think that Caleb Williams at this point might be a little bit overhyped based on the output and the hype. I mean, he's on the cover of Madden, which is usually reserved for one of the best players in the game, and he's getting that respect at this point. Now, at the end of the season, he played like one of the top quarterbacks in the game, but for the entirety of the season, I don't think you can necessarily say that, which is why
1: Chicago's the number 3 market. If you're going to promote your game and you've got a quarterback that's playing well and went to the playoffs, one playoff game, you're going to go ahead and feature him maybe. That's just the way that cookie crumbles.
0: Maybe because I live in the baseball world, I understand PCA becoming a villain. I don't feel it with Caleb Williams as much, but I'm not as close to the coverage of Caleb, I guess. But, you know, PCA really has actually ticked off other fan bases. White Sox, Dodgers, you know, maybe some others in there as well. Anyway, I don't mind my player being a villain somewhere else. Yeah.
11: Yeah, I think Caleb hasn't really slipped up enough yet and done those things like PCA has. I don't think he's going to. I think Caleb very much so understands that, you know, all eyes are on him.
0: You know, do an Aaron Rodgers, I own you type thing to Green Bay or flip off some fan base. Then you become the villain.
11: But he really hasn't done

0: done any of that yet.
1: No. Discount double check them?
2: Yes, exactly right. New NFL rule. This was announced a couple of days ago. The NFL has allowed coaches to hand off challenging duties. So the coach doesn't necessarily need to carry the red challenge flag, in his pocket.
1: Yeah.
2: He can give it to somebody else. It can only be one player or one coach during the game.
3: Can it be
2: that
3: a player?
2: Is allowed, doesn't say a player.
3: But you assume it's a coach.
2: I'm assuming it's a coach, or maybe you bring in somebody that's specifically designated. That's their job.
1: It could be the third quarterback.
2: The coach can hand off the red challenge flag, tell the referee before the game, this is my challenge guy, and he chooses the challenge. Do you think a lot of coaches should use that?
3: Okay, so let me get this straight. The process now is they're told in the headset, right, whether to challenge. So what's the difference if you're telling the head coach or an assistant?
2: So
3: just take one thing off his plate?
2: It says at the bottom of the ESPN article, some coaches have acknowledged challenging calls for emotional rather than strategic reasons. And so they may want to designate that to another staff member so they don't have to make those decisions.
3: Huh. Boy, you better trust that staff member.
1: Well, I'm sure the staff member is being told.
3: Right.
1: And he's waiting, and he's patiently waiting, not knee-jerk reaction.
3: But I don't know why that would be different than the head coach.
1: Because he's sitting there waiting, and he's not involved in every single thing that's happening.
3: Right.
1: And head coach in this situation is making calls.
2: I will also say it's very interesting because typically your head coach is in charge of the timeout strategy, right?
3: Yeah.
2: And you put yourself at risk of losing a timeout that might not necessarily be something the head coach wants to do and something the challenge coordinator might think it's something he should do.
3: I didn't read the article. Do you have to name someone before the game?
2: Correct. Like, you have to inform the referee before the game that this is who will be throwing the red flag, just so they obviously know to look out for this guy.
3: Has Ben Johnson been asked this yet? I wonder if he's going to.
2: I haven't heard him asked that yet.
3: I feel like we're splitting hairs because you're being told upstairs. It'd be different if the guy on the field is actually making the call based on what he saw and not video from an assistant. I don't quite get the difference. Someone tells you upstairs to challenge, you challenge. They tell you don't challenge, you don't challenge. How can a head coach watching it live know? Or an assistant? You're just being told. But I don't know. So I don't see a lot of head coaches taking advantage, but I could be wrong, because why would they make this rule? You know, they must have asked for it.
2: Yes.
3: So
2: The Los Angeles Lakers were sold today. I don't know if you guys caught that. Yeah. Bob Iger, the CEO of Disney, was part of the sale with Josh Kushner for $12.5 billion.
3: My former boss at Disney, right? He made out well. Didn't realize, you know.
1: Iger keeps coming back.
3: Yes, he does.
2: Well, he was. This is the group that was in the process, it says, of expanding to Las Vegas, but they pivoted to the Lakers when it became available. Bought it from Mark Walter, who had just recently, last year, bought the controlling stake from the Buss family.
3: Yeah, Mark Walter has some investigation going on, I believe. Yeah, that's impacting even the Dodgers. $12 billion, right, for the Lakers? Oh, my God.
1: Wow. A good chunk of change.
3: Wow. That really sets the market there.
2: That is the most a franchise has ever been sold.
3: Any sport, right?
2: Any sport.
3: Easily, I think.
2: Number two?
3: Yeah.
2: The Los Angeles Lakers last year at $10 billion. And then the Boston Celtics at $6.1 billion.
3: So the guy that bought
2: so it doubles it almost.
3: The guy that bought the Lakers for $10 billion made $2 billion in a year?
2: Yes.
3: Just owning them? Holy Christ. That's unbelievable. Wow. All right. $12 billion. What else?
2: That's it. That's the Brunch Rush.
3: For the Brunch Rush. Thank you, Jack. We appreciate it. 312-332-3776, the number. Don't forget Waddle and Sylvie coming up at 2. Rich Eisen comes your way at noon. What are you doing the rest of the day, York?
1: I've got storm stuff to clean up.
3: Yeah, because it's been hitting you hard there.
1: Yeah.
3: It's been hitting you hard.
1: So I've got storm stuff. I need to get.
3: I'm going to head over to the White Sox, see if we can give them some better luck tonight. That was a brutal loss last night. We'll kind of start to wrap up the show in a moment right here on ESPN 1000.
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14: Just before noon here on ESPN 1000, Rich Eisen coming your way in just a few minutes. Jesse Rogers sitting in for Carmen. Carmen Yurko here for another few minutes. Is Carm back tomorrow? Is that the word on the street?
0: I believe he is, because we're going to be up at Hal's Hall.
14: Oh, awesome.
0: Yeah, so we'll be up at Hal's Hall. We'll see Carmen tomorrow.
14: Oh, that would have been a quicker drive for me. You know, having been late by an hour today, I could have made it to Hal's Hall in 10 minutes, 10, 15 minutes. That
0: would have been good for you.
14: My daughter has a job right next door to Hal's Hall.
0: What does she do?
14: Human resources.
0: Okay.
14: Yeah.
0: HR.
14: Yeah.
0: Oh,
14: HR.
0: For
14: She's
0: her.
14: In HR there.
0: And we'll keep the company private?
14: Yes.
0: Okay. Yeah,
14: we'll
0: so keep there it you private. Go. Keep it private.
14: Yeah.
15: HR. Don't introduce her to Yurko.
0: What's that supposed to mean?
14: He'd be in her office daily, right?
0: Oh,
14: daily.
0: There are the easily offendable.
14: Yeah,
0: you know,
14: that's right.
0: You've got to be wary of the easily offendable.
14: Yes. Somehow you and I have escaped.
0: Thank heavens.
14: So I'm going to the White Sox later. That was a tough one yesterday, man. You're up 4-0 against a team that's basically out of it. I mean, they are out of it. The Reds, your bullpen is set up. You had coming off a day off. You have all your A relievers, and they, you know what, the bed. Just did not work out.
0: Yes, they did. Eighth inning. Bad eighth inning for them.
14: Yep.
0: Then they lose in the 10th.
14: Losing in the 10th.

0: Especially when there's 40,000 people in the house.
1: I know, we're in the Pope's
0: like,
1: hats.
0: What are we doing? What are we doing here?
2: Divine intervention went the other way. Right?
0: Yeah, it did, yeah.
2: So I'm going to head over there today, see if they can bounce back. The Tigers are coming on strong. Just a game under 500, 2.5 out. They traded Skubal and Mize. Can you figure this out, Yurko?
0: Yeah, they're playing well. 8-2, I believe, in their last 10, if I'm not mistaken.
2: That's right. Won three in a row. Well,
0: That's how you do it. That's how you get back into it.
2: You got to believe the loss of Skubal and Mize will catch up to them at least a little bit here. But I was talking to Chris Getz before the game yesterday. We kind of forget post-deadline, Yurko. It's such a small sample size. Look, Skubal's already 0-2 in his first two starts with the Dodgers, right?
0: Yeah.
2: You know, it's such a small sample size. Whoever is replacing Skubal or Mize, technically, they could perform as well as those guys under 4 or 5, 6 starts. You know what I mean?
0: Right, but over the long haul.
2: Right. Over the course of a year, 2 years, yeah, you're not going to be as good as Skubal. But in a short sample size, Skubal hasn't pitched great so far. You know, okay first start, not very good second start. And, you know, the Tigers have replaced them pretty well so far. We'll see if they can do it for 6 more weeks. But it's a small sample size either way.
0: Too small of a sample size to draw any conclusions, but good for the guys for Detroit.
2: Right.
0: They're doing it.
2: But it'd be a killer to lose this division to them. Detroit went 6-22 at one point. And the White Sox have never had any sort of a bad stretch like that.
0: I think the White Sox have got 19 or 17 left against their own division.
2: Yes, they have the most.
0: Okay, so
2: I believe that's right.
0: So what they'll be able to do is control what's going to happen to them.
2: That's right,
0: so
2: starting this weekend with the
0: and
2: Tigers.
0: And they finish with, I think, Colorado and Kansas City and
2: something
0: Colorado
2: like
0: in their final 6 games. So that's a nice little stretch. You might have to, you know, make it happen in those final 6 games.
2: So much on the line, the division, the playoffs, the bye, all of it still on the line for both teams, really, with the Cubs now playing some of their best baseball, playing some of these also-rans. The one thing about the Cubs, I think they've achieved a status in their lineup where if they're facing B pitching, C pitching, subpar pitching, you know they're going to score. You know they're going to score. It's still the A kind of pitching that you worry about. But B pitching, C pitching, they're going to put up numbers. I wouldn't be shocked if they did have another offensive slump at some point. They've only had one. It was a long one, but it was only one. I wouldn't be shocked if they had another one. But having said that, so much bad pitching out there. When they face these teams, they're going to put up numbers.
0: 12 brutal days. 10-game losing streak, but 12 brutal days.
2: Yeah, and that offensive slump went on for much longer than that.
0: Yeah.
2: You know? Because even after they broke that 10-game losing streak, they weren't winning a lot after that. But that's in the distant past. They've played good baseball for a long time now, and their offense has been pretty steady for a while. Couple blips here and there, but that's about it.
0: Yep.
2: So
0: blippy
2: Cubs back in Washington. We're going to see the second starts of Kevin Gausman and Clay Holmes coming up here. White Sox hosting the Reds after just a gut punch of a defeat. I mean, that is just bad as it comes with the place sold out and everybody wearing their Pope hats. But it happens. It hasn't happened too much to the White Sox. They've done it to other teams where they've scored late and won. But you got to come back and now win this series, especially with this Detroit series looming as well. Waddle and Sylvie come your way at 2 o'clock. Rich Eisen, just a couple moments from now. We have some thank yous to pass along. Jack, thank you for sitting in. I was an hour late on the show. I'm going to wear it. That's what I learned reading.
0: Thank you, Jack.
2: You know, you read up on Ben Johnson, you have to have accountability.
0: Got
2: to
0: wear it.
2: There was a story in the Athletic today.
0: Yeah.
2: I wore it. I was an hour late. Jack, thank you for sitting in and for producing the show. Hannah as well. And Yurko, always great to see you, my friend.
0: It's great to see you. I'm going to treat you to some ramen.
2: Yes, I heard there's a little
0: something going on.
2: Taste testing going on here after the show.
0: That's what we do.
2: Perfect timing. Carmen will be back tomorrow. And, of course, you've got the list again tomorrow, 28 more days until the regular season begins. And Yurko doing weekend duty, Bears post game this weekend. What time is that game? Saturday?
0: Saturday at noon. So we'll be on 3 to 5, 2 hours.
2: 3 to 5 with Peggy Kaczynski.
0: Peggy Kaczynski talking about the Chicago Bears.
2: It's here.
0: We'll be talking about the Bears. I doubt we're going to be dissecting the game too heavily.
2: Right.
0: But we'll be talking about the Bears and what we think is going to be happening.
2: Rich Eisen,
0: the key battles,
2: is next on ESPN 1000. Thanks for listening.

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0: Cooper says to me, Dad, it's injury related. Come on. Really?
1: Again.
0: Purdy looks terrific. The young kids look terrific. Who the hell knows, right? Last year, it's like the Niners are going to be hot garbage, and they damn near won the entire regular season in their division and conference.
2: August is hopium month, man.
0: I know.
2: Everyone is 0-0, and everyone thinks they can win the division and compete, and that's kind of, you know, why the sport's so great.
0: But the NFC West, man, and that's why, again, when I led the show talking about the Minnesota Vikings, Kyler Murray's like, okay, I hear you. We're starting, you know, home against Green Bay, and then I got to go to Chicago. That's tough, sure, but okay. I had to take on the Rams twice and the Niners twice and the Seahawks twice every year.
1: Every year.
0: Every year. And I know the NFC North fans think they got the best division every single year because it's cold, yada, yada, yada. I got it.
2: Ooh, who wins more games? Which division?
0: This year? The West? The West, man. The Rams.
2: Arizona's going to bring that division down? Or all four teams in the North?
0: Last year it didn't. Last year the rest of the division was so damn good. All right, okay, just get to my power rankings. Here we go. It's my power rankings. You guys, man, you make me do this stuff.
3: We make you.
0: Yes, you do.
3: You want to do it.
0: Well, you egg me on.
3: I mean, he's got a
0: point. You egg me on, yeah. and I acquiesce.
3: Well, we know it's good for you.
1: Yeah.
0: Do you really?
3: I mean.
0: Well, I did the way too early power. I did power rankings. Did I do it after the Super Bowl also? Didn't I do it? It was whatever.
2: Yeah, well, that was the end of the season. But
0: May.
2: Yeah.
0: Way too early NFL power.
3: May.
0: Yeah. So now with the preseason beginning on Thursday night, you know, an NFL Network does have Titans in San Francisco as the second game on our double dip.
3: Ratings are going to crush.
0: It's now time for my way too early power, right? And I'm like, do I really do this? Because like I'm going to do it again in a month for real. Like,
2: I know, but
0: what's
2: that's
0: the
2: for real.
0: Going to be?
2: Yeah. What do you mean?
3: We got three.
0: Am I not showing my hand a little bit here?
2: No, we got a whole month of preseason games. Guys could get hurt. Guys could hold out.
3: And more importantly than that, we got 3 hours.
2: Max Crosby's going to be on the Cowboys in like a month.
3: Oh, baby.
2: Oh, you know what I mean?
0: Okay.
3: Rashawn Gary, how do you make Max come along? Are you guys cool?
0: Major point. Here we go, everybody. My way too early NFL power rankings, brought to you by SoFi.
1: Let's go.
0: Rankings.
4: There are many like it, but this one is mine.
5: Power rankings.
0: My way too early NFL power rankings brought to you by SoFi. Number 10, he says nobody's talking about him. I'm going to put him on the list.
2: Oh, yeah.
0: Take these photographs of Caleb Williams, coach, and put it next to the Jacksonville Jaguars at number 10 on my list.
2: Jaguars.
0: Yeah, man. I believe in him.
2: Not on the list in May.
0: They weren't on my list, but I'm like, you know what? I hear you, Liam Cohen.
1: L-I-N.
0: You know, I zag when everyone else zigs. You know what I mean?
3: You're a zigzagger.
0: I'm going ahead and making my thoughts known.
3: Why not?
0: It's my right.
2: Okay.
0: I believe in you, Trevor.
1: Hold on.
2: I kind of do, too.
0: What's up, Trevor?
3: What's up, Trevor? What's up, Trevor?
0: Yeah. By the way, that's our new drop anytime I mention the Jaguars.
3: What's up, Trevor?
0: So what if it's Bill O'Brien pissed off in a BC press conference?
1: Nobody needs to know.
2: Some reporter named Trevor.
0: Too bad.
3: We're not down. The sun is up.
0: That's right. And the Jacksonville Jaguars are getting attention.
1: Duval.
0: That's right, man.
1: Duval.
0: I believe in Bashaul Tootin as your first running back. Parker Washington can't lose.
3: Can't lose.
1: Duval.
0: That's right. They don't want you to play that.
2: Yeah, they don't like that anymore.
0: Right. Number 9 on the list.
3: That's on.
0: And just because, you know, you got to take the good with the bad. That's what they say is the facts of life, right?
2: Facts of life.
0: You see what I'm saying? Here's a picture of Caleb Williams right there at 9.
2: Hey.
3: Oh, yeah.
2: Ooh, down from 6.
0: I'm concerned about Luther Burden.
2: They're not. He was walking around.
0: Okay, good. I don't know. What? I saw Colston Loveland at a certain garden party.
3: You love Colston Loveland.
0: Dude, I'm telling you.
1: That's your man.
0: I am telling you. And I'll just leave it at that. Well, the Bears are 9.
2: Okay.
0: Number 8 on the list. I left them off in the way too early. I don't know what I was thinking. Houston Texans are 8.
3: Okay.
0: You know the Houston Texans are going to finish in the final four of the AFC again. Oh. They do it every year. 3 years in a row. Why wouldn't they do it again this year?
2: I don't know.
0: Why would they not? I think David Montgomery there with Woody Martz is a hell of a 1-2 punch. Tank Dell's back healthy. Those kids that they drafted last year taking step forwards in year two with Nico Collins.
3: Nico.
0: Let's see C.J. Stroud step it up. That's all.
3: And that defense.
0: Dude.
3: Oh.
0: I'm going to read it out. I'm going here, man. I should have had it ready if I was going to do this, but I just decided to do it.
2: David Montgomery.
0: Take a look at the Houston Texans depth chart. These are your starters. Will Anderson Jr.
2: Will?
0: Danielle Hunter. Aziz Al-Shaair. Derek Stingley Jr. Kamari Lassiter. Jalen Petrie. They added Reed Blankenship. And I didn't name all of them because some of our names would be, quite frankly, difficult to pronounce. To'o.
2: I cannot pronounce that dude's name.
3: To'o. What sort of?
0: I just said it.
2: What do you mean?
0: Tommy Togiai.
3: Marte Mapu.
0: Okay.
3: Jadeveon Clowney's
0: number
3: back.
0: Seven. I know Jadeveon's back too. Look, number seven on the list. I'm putting the Eagles here. I'm not quitting them.
2: Up from eight.
0: I think they're going to be better. I think they're Jalen Hurts, you're hearing he's faster. I think Saquon's going to come back. I think the offensive line is going to do it. I think defensively, Jalen Carter is paid. You know? As long as he just stops spitting at people. You know?
2: They posted a video of Hurts throwing a pick today. I'm like, what? Why would you do that?
0: I don't know. It's Philadelphia.
3: It's going to hype up the defense.
0: I like the Eagles, man. I think they're going to be better. And it's every other year, as you know.
2: Every other year.
0: Number six are your Patriots.
2: Ooh. Ooh, up from seven.
0: Yeah.
2: Nice.
0: A.J. Brown being added.
2: He's cooking, man.
0: Will. Did you see Sauce Gardner responded to that one play? He's like, there's only one. He goes, why do you think they only have one play that you're seeing?
2: Yeah,
0: Sauce. You shut him down the rest of the way.
2: That's did a
3: good
2: he?
3: Point.
2: Did he?
0: That's what he said.
2: Yeah, well,
0: I believe in Sauce.
2: I can say a lot of things.
0: Patriots are 6. Yeah, you see all this from a one-on-one rep, an 8-yard sit route at that. It's a reason that's the only one y'all saw, says Sauce.
2: It's not. I saw like two touchdowns.
3: And he put the lock emoji down.
0: Yeah. Is he dead? Because he's Sauce Gardner locking people down, man.
3: Right. You still love Sauce?
0: I will never quit him. I will never. Don't forget, I spoke his drafting into existence.
3: That is the truth.
2: And you got him traded. What?
0: I didn't do that. All right. Number five on the list are the L.A. Chargers.
2: Ooh, down from two.
0: You know what? I just
3: he had to rethink
0: I still I just decided I got all hyped up back in May.
2: Okay.
0: I got hyped up.
2: Okay.
0: But they're still that good, man.
2: Okay.
0: I do need to see a couple things from them before I start saying they're the second best team in the NFL.
2: Okay.
0: But I got hyped up.
2: You were feeling it.
0: I was feeling it.
3: It's understandable.
0: And they signed Njoku since then, too. They added Njoku. Or I don't know. Njoku might have already been there. I can't figure it out. All I'm saying is he got engaged to Madison Beer, which means Coop. Xander now has two teams that is his favorite in the AFC West. When the Chiefs face the Chargers, Cooper's going to have a field day. Oh, is it Taylor Swift versus Madison Beer? Who are you going to root for?
2: God, I love Cooper. That's my.
3: It's going to be a fist fight. Hey, Eisenhower,
2: I love that game.
0: Hey, yeah. Listen. I think Taylor Swift wins the day with Xander anyway.
3: Yeah.
0: I mean, if he had a power rank.
3: Yeah, come on.
0: Taylor's one.
3: I mean, crazy now.
0: Please, let's not get crazy. He wants a Taylor Swift cake for his birthday.
2: Cake?
0: Yeah, I know.
2: Apparently. Like what?
0: I don't know what's on it. All I know is that it's
2: like a life size.
0: I don't know what it means.
3: Just know that we're going to
0: know such things.
3: We're going to end up with all I know is like the cake.
0: The
3: here,
0: answer so. Came back whatever it is. That's I'm sure it's way too expensive.
2: I mean, I've watched This Is Cake. You can make anything cake.
0: Yeah. By the way, his birthday like it was like a week ago.
3: Oh,
0: a week it's ago. Like it's a birthday palooza
2: for a birthday month, man.
3: Yes, yeah, birthday month. Exactly.
0: What's up, Sam?
3: That's how we do it. That's how I do it.
1: And 18.
0: Number four is your Dallas Cowboys.
2: Oh, they're not better than the Patriots. Like, what are we doing?
3: Woo!
0: Oh, boy. I like his roster more than I like yours.
3: Uh-oh.
0: Oh, yeah. I said it.
2: Yeah, okay.
0: They're set up. TJ, they are in the...
2: One team went to the Super Bowl.
0: 11-year history of this show.
3: One team hasn't seen it in a long time.
0: This is our 12th football season that we're covering.
3: Okay.
0: This is the best the Cowboys have come into the season roster-wise and everything else settled. I believe.
2: In the history of our show, the Patriots have more Super Bowl wins than Cowboys have playoff wins.
3: Why are you bringing up old stuff?
0: It's the truth. Listen, it's not about you. Just because you're ranked two spots below,
3: Let him shower me and Rashawn Gary.
0: Disrespect. Dude, it's real. It's real. It's not like some Jerry Jones right. BS either. This is real.
3: I certainly hope you're right. I've been watching a lot of training camp.
0: To feed him, you know, squirrels. all of it. I mean, this is for real, though.
3: It's delicious.
5: Wait, what do you mean?
0: You said just yesterday he won the Micah Parsons trade. You just said it.
5: I said it. I know.
0: So why do you not believe it?
3: Let's play that game you played yesterday. Better receiver.
0: It's also way too early. You want me to do it, and then you have a problem with the way I'm doing it.
3: That's your man right there. See how he does you?
0: Number three is the Denver Broncos.
3: Ooh. Okay. Look, they're one ankle bone away from maybe being Super
0: Bowl. I'm aware of that. And then it's just one and two. I toyed with putting the Seahawks at two. I just can't do it with Aaron Donald coming back. I just can't. And I apologize. I apologize to my 12 fans.
3: You don't have
0: and I just was talking about before this
5: chance.
0: Segment. I know they are. And I Mike McDonald is so the real deal. And if you think that they're going to take a step back because they're smelling it, they're feeling it, whatever, the quarterback isn't that guy. And the coach certainly is showing to you in the hard knocks. He ain't that guy either.
3: If anything, they're going to take a step forward when this gets put on the locker room.
0: It's possible. But at the end of the day, a team with the defending MVP and Puka's limping around right now, I would sit him down until he's got to get on a plane to San Francisco. Like, that's literally, I mean, Australia, play San Francisco. That would be the next time I would tell him he's allowed to even move his body.
3: Look at that genetic freak on the screen.
0: Okay, but Myles Garrett has arrived, and he's not the only guy with double-digit sacks from last year on that line. And Aaron Donald might come back, and they got Trent McDuffie for the back end, and they got Davante Adams as wide receiver two on the defending MVP's team, and he's got two running backs that can run really well.
3: Multiple tight ends.
0: All right.
2: It's so ridiculous that they have Myles Garrett.
5: I mean.
0: Those are my way too early.
5: Let's go.
0: NFL Power Rankings brought to you by SoFi. Woo. Get your money right.
2: Yeah, Ravens off, Jags on, everything else is. 49ers off.
0: Yeah, I mean, they're a little too banged up for my taste right now.
2: Yeah.
0: So.
3: And it's way, way too early anyway.
0: We X'd out two of the ways.
5: Oh.
0: Well done.
5: Yep.
0: That's well done.
5: When's too early?
0: Although those X's look too close to the ones that Ohio State fans use over the it's a little too close to home.
5: Ooh, in the snow.
2: Thankfully, there's no M's in way.
0: Oh, and yeah. Plus, thankfully, there's no hate in that rivalry from Michigan's point of view anymore.
2: Maybe your guy's too nice.
0: I told you what the issue is, and I'm going to bring that up with Rashawn Gary when he's about to join us, is that
2: he's just lose some of
0: my coach, who I can't love anymore already right out of the box.
2: Yep.
0: Has got to break up with Urban Meyer. Sorry. You cannot be BFFs with that guy and coach the University of Michigan football team. You just can't. I understand it's a lifestyle choice. 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
1: Boy, what an opportunity this is for Colorado. 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

0: Running a small business means every hire matters. A bad hire costs time and money, but the right one helps your business grow, and the challenge is finding that person without sorting through resumes. That's where LinkedIn Hiring Pro comes. Who the hell, by the way, why do you have an undertow amount of water in a bottle next to you? What the hell?
1: Because I am completely miserable. I'm getting back into my goal, my fitness goal.
0: Is it dentifrice shape?
1: Yeah, like, dude. And it is, but I just think about how sexy I'm going to be.
0: There you go.
1: And then I'm all right.
0: You just
1: trying to thirst trap.
0: If you're going to share a screen with Gerard Butler again,
2: thirst trap.
0: You got to be drinking a lot of that water.
1: Listen, man, Gerard, he better be prepared to be in Den of Thieves 7 and 8.
0: Okay.
1: Or I need him locked in for the rest of his life. Because my goal is, if I can get, well, my dad is writing last Friday. My whole goal was like, if I get to 4 before my dad could have a 4, I'd be happy. But like now I got to get to 5.
0: When's last Friday coming?
1: You know, he'd be writing. I don't know, man. It's just a lot of things happen. We lost a lot of people from the original cast, so stories have to bend and twist now, you know? Okay. So it's in progress.
0: How was the Idiots premiere? How was that?
1: Oh, I crushed. TJ would probably
0: or in the film?
1: Oh, in the film. Crushed. Got laughs. What I love is I got different laughs than I got at Sundance, which means that when people rewatch, they're going to pick up on new things every time. And 90 minutes, super rewatchable. It is a great time. And I will go out on a limb, and this is just off the top of my head. I'm sure the list is prestigious, but we will have the best comedy of the year.
0: And it premieres when? What's the premiere date?
1: Oh, my God.
0: There it is on the shirt. Oh, 8/28/26?
1: August 28th.
3: Why were you about to say I'd throw some salt in it?
1: Because, like, that's how we communicate. It's our love language.
3: Yeah, but not when it comes to your work. Like, I came in the next day because I was up all night.
1: Dang, you got a Cowboys beanie on?
3: Yeah, man. Rashawn Gary was here. We had a fantasy draft that I missed out on because, you know, we were in the lobby, chopping it up. So Rich was getting on my nerves.
1: Why y'all leave him out?
0: Listen, there's not enough.
3: No, I was in. No, Rich was mad that I didn't do the draft, but I was chopping it up with you in the lobby.
0: There's not enough time to get into it because the end of the show is near and the Lakers have just been sold again.
1: Yeah.
0: I guess we'll lead tomorrow with Del Tufo bought it.
3: I bought him.
1: That's right.
0: Yeah, there you go.
1: I will say this.
0: There you go.
1: Every ring is a Mickey Mouse ring now, baby. Oh, man. Well,
0: Bob Iger certainly knows how to run things. That's for damn sure.
1: Yeah, but it just feels like we're evil money now.
0: No, stop it. You're the Los Angeles Lakers. We're back to wrap on the Disney Plus in a second.
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2: This is your White Sox Minute. 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

0: Sylvie.
1: How about this? We've got Common in the house.
2: 34 years since the Bears last won the Super Bowl. That's sweetness.
3: Oh, it is. That's Walter Payton's
2: number. Walter Payton's number.
4: Frank, yes.
0: This is...
5: I want to talk about the Bears, baby.
0: Waddle and Sylvie.
6: Love these guys.
2: No shortage of conversation topics today.
7: Love you back, Ben.
2: Oh, man. My Ben juices are flowing today. I don't know what, I call it a cubby chubby. You know, we just mentioned it, a sock stiffy last week. Someone said, we were calling it maybe the bear claw before. My bear claw is out. The bear claw is out and in the open. And despite injuries with, Kobe Bryant and Kyler Gordon and still not trusting the defense, as long as we've got Ben.
8: Yeah.
2: Dan Pompey wrote just a magnificent article today where he got to
8: feel warm and fuzzy, didn't it?
2: Warm and fuzzy. And if you have not read it, it's on The Athletic, so you got to be a subscriber. We'll read you some of the best quotes. But
8: Dan is as respected a football journalist as there is out there, so he's going to get every bit of access that is necessary for an article.
2: It's really a great point. You know, Dan's been covering the NFL on a national level for so long. He covered the Bears for so many years. He was on with Carmen and Yurko today with Jesse filling in for half the show. He missed the first hour because he wasn't aware that he was supposed to fill in. He was aware, but he forgot because
9: Craig,
2: you should be down. He was following all the trade stuff. So, look, he had access, too, with the White Sox around that time, and he just forgot that he had the guest host for Carm today. I did a well-being text on Carm because when I heard Jack say this wasn't the plan, he didn't explain right away as to what the plan was supposed to be. So I thought something maybe happened to Carm.
8: Well, there have been storms that have blown through various neighborhoods, and we hope that everybody's doing okay. In fact, I think the good kid was going home. I heard him say today to take care of some residual storm issues down in his place. So,
2: and Carmen mentioned that he had lost power for 3 days on two separate occasions.
8: Wow, I didn't know that.
2: This summer. And we told you the stat yesterday, and I think there was another tornado warning this morning, so it's gone up. But the average number of tornadoes, according to Tracy Butler, in Illinois every year is 54. We've had over 200 so far.
8: That's crazy.
2: It's just been one of those summers.
8: Mother Nature.
2: But yeah, so Dan Pompey, who has covered the league for so long, there are not many people who will probably be trusted to give you a shadow. The story was he got to shadow Ben Johnson all access for over 12 hours.
8: This is an unvarnished look into who Ben Johnson is. There's no shield up Dan's the type of guy that coaches feel like they can let their guard down a little bit and really show you who they are. So this is true, legit Ben Johnson stuff.
2: And he didn't hold back. There's a part in this when Ben tore apart the offense. He took you inside multiple meetings throughout the day, including one in the later evening with the offense when he tore into Caleb and he tore into the team. This was last week.
8: It was after the practice, the one practice I saw. It was
2: the one that you did see. And then I saw the lighter one that he alluded to. But a lot of times too, when you get these behind the scenes stuff, you'll have to scrub some things. We saw what Hard Knocks look like for the Bears. They wouldn't give Hard Knocks even a real look at what they're all about. But
8: what's coming out of that building in terms of coverage is all signed off on or all approved by the head coach.
2: From the moment he woke up in the morning at 4:30, which you still don't understand.
8: No, I don't.
2: You never understood the early wake up call for the football coach. He's running the world.
8: Yeah. I trust Ben, but I just wonder if maybe, he could sleep till 6 and get there at 6:30 and still get the same stuff done. But what do I know? I don't know. Or don't you always, wasn't it Gruden that always said, the clock goes off at 3:30 and you're like...
2: Yeah, he had a 4:33 or something, one of those weird times.
8: Yeah.
2: One of those weird,
8: whatever, you do you, Ben, just keep winning games.
2: I want to read you some quotes, and I think the four of us, Nick, who's in for Tyler today, Charlie, who is here as usual, and we'll be back at Hal's tomorrow. Hopefully we'll get a chance to speak to Ben soon, but... one of our biggest takeaways is it sort of reaffirmed what we thought.

0: lot is the entire building runs according to Ben. And I'm talking about the entire building. Everybody, he's the sun here. And everyone revolves around Ben.
1: Yeah.
0: You know what I mean?
2: And look, when you give a guy,
0: solar system.
2: You give a guy $14 million and he chooses you, you know, they chose him and he chose them. You know, there is a certain amount of power, for a lack of a better term, that he is going to be provided along with that contract. I think after everybody saw inside that building and out, how he handled everything, not just the offense and the development of the quarterback, but how he comported himself and how he handled the duties attached to the head coaching position. I don't think there's any question any longer, if there was any, as to who's got the loudest voice in the room. You know, and I heard, you know, a lot of what Jesse and the good kid had to say with Dan Pompey today. And like Dan said is, look, I mean, Ryan Poles is still the general manager. But Ryan's not going to draft a guy that Ben doesn't like.
0: No, not at all.
2: That Ben doesn't kind of sign off on.
0: And like in this column, it alludes again to Colston Loveland being Ben Johnson's number one player in last year's draft. Yeah. The Bears got Ben Johnson's favorite player. And you're seeing when a guy who has to design, like what did Parcells used to say? Like, I've got to cook the meal, but I don't get to pick the groceries. And when you've got the guy who does cook the meal and he's choosing the groceries, you see how much better the meal can be.
2: Like, here's another example from this most recent draft. I don't believe they draft Xavier Thomas if Ben Johnson isn't the one.
0: No way.
2: You know, no making way. The decision.
0: And like, but by the mock drafts, you know, it was a reach. Yeah. But you're not Ben Johnson.
1: Yeah.
0: And when Ben Johnson sees the speed now, we got to still see if this will be as flawless as Luther Burden and Colston Loveland were towards the end of last season.
2: It's another example of just how loud his voice is in the building. When you draft Xavier Thomas was it third round or fourth round? Xavier Thomas was third round. Yeah. Like, for a guy who was projected to be drafted much later than that, like I said, I mean, I'm not trying to undercut Ryan Poles' his authority there, but I don't think that Xavier Thomas is drafted
0: in
2: the
0: third
2: round.
0: Well, it makes Poles better.
2: Yes.
0: It makes Poles better when it's Eberflus versus Ben. Like, when Eberflus is telling him to draft someone versus when Ben Johnson is, you have a lot more faith in everything.
2: Yes.
0: In everything.
2: Charlie, what were you going to say? You pretend like his phone went out.
3: Well, like, remember where Ben Johnson comes from, too. Think how many, like, reaches the Lions have had that have worked out very well for them. Like, they drafted Jahmyr Gibbs, and he's the best running back in football when everybody thought that they needed to do other stuff. Amon-Ra was a fourth-round pick. Jack Campbell, though, I remember they drafted in the first round.
2: That
3: he's,
2: was
3: like, an all-pro linebacker.
2: Wasn't
3: People hated
2: hands?
3: That pick. Yeah. I mean, even, like, sometimes it doesn't work. Like, we'll see what Isaac Tisla ends up looking like, but this is an environment he comes from where it's like, if you have conviction in something, go do it.
0: Look, and we reacted in real time to the Coby White injury news yesterday, and a lot more on that and where the defense is and what is the Bears' strength on defense now, guys. 312-332-3776. But the bottom line is, and one fan posted this yesterday, and I put his quote, whoever he is, so take a bow, someone in the YouTube chat, youtube.com/@ESPN1000Chicago. I quoted it yesterday when he posted it, and I put it in my column for tomorrow. Like, the Bears will go as far as Ben Johnson and Caleb Williams take them. If you're down about the defense, if you're down, and sure, I want a better defense too. There are flaws here, in my opinion, in the way they've put together this defensive unit. But the ultimate determining factor on how the Bears go is we still have Ben Johnson. And I believe he's going to be one of the best coaches to ever coach in Chicago in any sport. In a land where Phil Jackson coached, where Joel Quenneville coached.
2: Mike Ditka,
0: Ozzie Guillen, Joe Maddon. We've had our share of good coaches. I believe that when it's all said and done, Ben Johnson will be in the team photo of the best coaches we've ever had in Chicago. This is after 1 year. So I think that's like the optimistic way to look at it. And just by reading this, it's a palate cleanser for Bears fans. After all the distress that you had yesterday, thinking about what the defense may be and some of the development problems here, is that they still got Ben.
2: Yes, there's no doubt. And look, I...

0: when they made the when this draft came and went, and they used the first pick on Thiemann, but then they used the next three picks on offense. It was kind of, to me, okay, I see what your game plan is for 2026. You're going to have to run in a track meet with us. We're going to score a ton of points, and if you can, we're going to score 35. If you can score 36, God bless you. We hope to be improved here. We're going to put some more resources. We're going to try to help our defense. But right now, what we are is an explosive offense, and that's who we're going to be. In 2027, my expectation is they focus a lot of their resources on the other side of the football. This year, you're going to have to get in a track meet with them to beat them. Now, how far can you go doing that? Like, I mean, can you get to the top of the mountain? I don't know. It's going to be really hard to do it that way. Seattle won the Super Bowl last year. They were a really good offense, but they did it with a top-notch defense. They were the number one scoring defense, I think, in the league last year. And you go back and look at recent Super Bowl winners. I mean, Philadelphia got after you. You know, you obviously had a great coordinator in Vic Fangio, and that defense got after you. You know, Kansas City, even Spags was dialing stuff up, even when Patrick Mahomes. So you've got to be really have a good defense, defensively, yes, to get to the top of the mountain. I'm just saying, in 2026, I don't disagree with you at all. The way it looks right now is this team will go as far as their offense carries
1: it. Yes, yes. Like, it ain't like we could sit here and we can mope and we could harp. It's a word, mope, that Ben used in this column too, that I'll get to here. But I think we have no other choice except to find ways like that. That's how the Bears are going to do it. So we as fans, we could sit here and we bitch and moan. I'm hopeful that Ryan Poles has been an aggressive general manager. He's not been scared to he's made as many trades in the last 5 years as any general manager. So maybe he makes a trade before the opening day. Maybe he makes a big trade before the deadline. Yep. If the Bears show him that the offense has taken another step and the defense does need reinforcements. So, look, we reflected a lot on Kobe Bryant yesterday. What did Big Z write too? Didn't Big Z have a good quote about Bryant too, and like sort of the philosophy, and you know, we could play devil's advocate with that as well.
0: I don't want to misquote him, so I'm going to read exactly what he said. I can't exactly find it at the moment, but basically what he said is I'll paraphrase it. If you thought that the loss of Kobe Bryant is going to ruin the outcome of this season, then you didn't have very high hopes to begin with, or something to that effect. Because if you lose a safety, albeit a good one and one you pursued, that's the last line of your defense. But if you think that that's going to be the difference between this team, season's not over. If you think that this ruins their season, well, then they were destined to not have a good season.
1: Sure,
0: anyway.
1: Sure.
0: It's kind of what Brad was saying.
1: And it makes sense to an extent, but it's also paired with the stuff that we talked about. It's paired with the fact that you were hoping Kyler Gordon would return. And you could unleash him on all three levels of the defense, in coverage, in run support, and blitzing the quarterback. Now you can't do that. It's also the development and the addition of Thiemann, which you hit on yesterday. Thiemann and the chemistry that he has with Kobe Bryant, and when he's not asked to do as much because you've got a leader back there who's a veteran and has been there, done that on a championship team, his progress will be expedited.
0: Yes.
1: Now he's going to be asked as a rookie safety to do more. So, and then that's in addition to the fact that you really didn't add on the defensive line other than role players. You added a few different interior role guys, but as far as a dramatic upgrade up front, the biggest changes you made were in the back end. So if you were banking on the defense at least still taking the ball away and being a difference making defense, it would have occurred on the back. You had to lean on the back end to begin with.
0: Well, yeah, they were basically suggesting that coverage sacks were going to be would make an enormous improvement of their overall pass rush. I thought that's a very risky approach to begin with. Has it happened in the past in the NFL? Yeah, you could point to a few places, I'm sure, where you could find that, but the best way to get to quarterbacks and make them uncomfortable is for the front four or from the front seven to bother them.
1: All right, so we had the breaking news yesterday, everyone. If you want to weigh in, we have not taken many calls this week. So 312-332-3776. We've obviously had a lot of havoc here in this neck of the woods, and it remains the case. For those of us who are watching and listening,

0: 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Or you can still get us over the air on the FM HD side. It's 100.3 HD2. 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ComEd and everyone who is working on many, many important things in this area with people not having power. 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So they've got their hands full. So in the meantime, while the transmitter remains down, we've got options. It's one thing that we've evolved in such a quick way here at ESPN 1000. 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Anything you missed, if you missed yesterday, Thayer sat down with us, Courtney popped in, Joni X surprised us, Staley the Bear surprised us, came into the studio. I'm probably missing something. We talked baseball. That's on youtube.com/@WaddleAndSylvie on YouTube. We appreciate you following us whichever way you can. And if you've always listened on ESPN 1000, download that app or watch us on YouTube.com.
1: I'm going to try not to swear today, Charlie. Okay, so.
0: Yeah, Waddle did.
1: Panic in your eyes today.
0: Waddle, we did catch it, obviously, on 100.3 or whatever. But, like, on the I don't think it's right. Like, the FCC doesn't regulate the app or YouTube. Not.
1: I mean.
0: You didn't just swear. You dropped the F word.
1: I did.
2: I was listening yesterday, and I was just in pure shock. Yeah. I was like, wait a minute.
1: Yeah, I was too. I'm not going to lie. Didn't expect it.
2: You're getting fired up about Nico Horner.
1: It's like a burp. You know, I told you about it. That wasn't the case again, Charlie. This was not about the power rankings, which Sylvie said. My response was in reaction to Sylvie actually saying, see, I listen to you when you talk. And I was like, not an effing second, do you?
0: That's BS.
1: I'm just telling you what it was in response to.
0: But
1: it wasn't in response to the argument about the power rankings.
0: The power rankings did get you hot. You and I were arguing over Bregman versus Nico. They're both hot right now.
3: They're very hot.
0: Did you hear the Bregman numbers, by the way? Buster said them today on Get Up. Talking a lot of baseball on Get Up. Alex Bregman in his last 15 games is hitting .356 with a .406 on base percentage. And it's no coincidence that the Cubs now, their offense looks much better when Bregman and Nico are hitting like Bregman and Nico can hit.
1: Was that Buster you said that said it?
0: Yeah.
1: I wonder what he said about Nico. What were Nico's numbers over that stretch? By the way, you were the only goober that had Bregman in your top 10.
0: I was. Right? I stand by that. He hit another home run yesterday.
1: Have they Tyler?
2: I have him in the others receiving votes. I was kind of thinking he'll be there.
1: That's not in your top 10.
2: You know what? You know who might be in there next week is Jacob Webb, the Webhead.
0: Well, look, Bregman.
1: Oh, now you're just cursing the way you did Zephyr John.
0: He's been closing for them, right? Yeah. Zephyr John has not been good.
1: No. And Webb gave you a 4-out save last night in Washington.
2: Yeah, he did.
0: For the first time this year, guys, and I was the one who, when we were playing radio, Waddle thought I was going to make him do something. And then we did an about face. I go, no, I'll do something. I'll do the old radio bit. I go, here's how little I believe in the Cubs catching the Brewers. This was about 6 weeks ago. And this is when the Cubs were starting to turn it around. I said, I will run from Wrigley Field to Chicago Board of Trade. And I do get to walk because I'm not in shape to run 6 yet. But the one thing that has to remain is it has to be in a jock strap and a tank top. Those are the only two things I'm allowed to wear on this fun run.
1: You better. I don't know where you buy a jock strap these days, but you better start shopping.
0: I did.
1: Because the Cubs are walking them down 4, and the Brewers are in San Diego to take on the Padres today and this afternoon. We may get out of here tonight at some point, and it may look like the Cubs are only going to be 3.5 back before they throw their first pitch tonight.
0: Waddle, for the first time, and Wilbon's been telling us this for weeks, you know, you've thought that they could run them down. Tyler is put a bet down on this a long time ago. This is the first time I truly believe that it's not like a hope that the Cubs will catch them.
1: Get your banana hammock here.
0: Like I hedged my fun run with a bet on the Cubs with $50. They're still plus two something. So I put a little bet down there just to give, at least put some money in my jock strap.
1: Money can ease the pain of a shameless run from Wrigley Field to the studio.
0: But I hope I'm doing this.
2: Are you looking at routes yet, or are you getting prepared cardio wise?
0: I haven't looked at a jock strap
1: either.
0: You can
1: walk. I mean, you can walk there. I mean, it just makes it.
2: It's a long day.
1: I would think you would want to run because you.
0: It's faster, right?
1: Yes, your experience is going to last longer if you walk.
0: But I can't run like I used to. I used to be able to jog 6 miles like no one's business.
1: And I know you're a stand-up guy, and you'll pay it off. Oh, there's going to be no, electric bikes or anything involved.
0: By the way, I did reach a the place, the paintball place, Charlie, for your bet that we got to pay off. Remind me to tell you guys off the air some of the details here where we're going to execute these things.
1: And regulations.
0: Yeah, we're looking to rent out like a paintball place where we can shoot Charlie with paintball pellets. Yeah. He's got to run 10 50-yard sprints for his loss in cover five.
1: Are Carmen and Danny going to run those sprints with you as well?
2: I don't think so. I don't think they'll want to do that.
1: Isn't that the thing that they said support? They were going to run with you?
0: When did they ever say that?
1: Isn't that what Danny was saying? Is that Carmen?
2: I thought Carm volunteered both of them.
1: Yeah.
0: For the paintball?
1: No, for you. Yeah. I was going to say, if you're going to do that, Carm and Danny, and take some of the attention away from Sylvie, then you should also, Charlie, you should ask for him to be out there.
2: I have this vision of, blowing your guys' minds and, dodging all of them and, shooting all these. Yeah, I'm going to, pull a hamstring,
1: the Matrix.
2: Probably.
1: Yeah, there's no Matrix involved. You're in trouble.
0: And then the Sox last night, what an atmosphere. Pope Hat night. Everyone seemed to have a lot of fun. The Peace Be With You seemed to go over. Maybe we should do that at all sporting events once a week, with the way people comport themselves at any game, any sports event these days. But it ended up to one of the best atmospheres. With one of the worst losses.
1: That was a punch to the face.
0: On the season. So let's take some calls here. We are guest free to later in the show when Courtney's going to join us. And then we have Jesse today from the ballpark. 312-332-3776.
1: He's there on time.
0: What is that? Oh, because of Jesse?
1: Yeah. That's why I said if Jesse's there on time.
0: Keegan, you're on ESPN 1000. What's up, Keegan?
3: How you doing, guys?
0: Everything's good.
3: So I do think that while Ben and Caleb can carry the team, as far as they are able to, I do think that we're forgetting about Al Harris. He could have gone somewhere else, but he didn't. He stayed. And, look at what he did last year with the secondary and the guys that he had. And so I think that when it comes to the defense, along with the linebacking core, I think we should give Al Harris and the secondary a little more breathing room just for a little bit.
0: 1,000%. Well, and someone else, Rick, tweeted the show, too, and we mentioned this yesterday. I'll pay this off with a couple stats involving Al Harris's teams on the other side. Rick tweeted, he goes, I'm confused. Did Al Harris leave the Bears? No. We just didn't mention it in this segment. We hit that a lot yesterday. We hit that with Thayer, too. It's not just Ben Johnson, guys. It's the guys he brought with him.
1: Yeah, the staff. When we talk about Ben, I think it's almost an implied also that the staff he assembled is top notch.
0: Dan Rochard, we've seen it with Darnell Wright. He took a really high potential guy and he brought the best out of him and developed him. He took lesser guys and developed them. He molded that offensive line together. Antoine Randall Al, the work that he did and is doing with the Bears wide receivers is off the charts. And Al Harris may be the best position coach in defense in the NFL. I'll give you a stat that could support that thought coming up next. If you want to weigh in on the Bears, I want to read you some of the excerpts from the Dan Pompey article when he went behind the scenes with Ben Johnson, where, he talks about a regret he had from last year. He also went on the record with the way he tore into his offense last week. I'll read you that quote and some of our other takeaways from that piece. We'll play you Caleb Williams from yesterday on his development. There were some interesting things Tom Thayer told us in Caleb's development. If you want to talk Cubs, do you believe the Cubs are going to win the division? Sox fans, are you nervous? How do you feel about the team right now? Every time you think, they do bounce back with wins, but they are not playing their best baseball right now. And last night was a tough loss, especially with what the ace of the staff gave you in Sean Burke. And then they pulled them, but I understand why. So we'll get to all that. It's Waddle and Sylvie. You can catch us again. 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
0: It says we are your new home for the Chicago Bears. 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
0: Oh, I like that.
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0: Boom! 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
0: Waddle convinced me on show to the way he's been going.
1: You wait.
0: So I do listen.
1: Where do you? No,
0: I flipped him.
1: Not a single.
0: Are you kidding me? Are you kidding me?
2: My goodness.
0: Show yourself out. It was yesterday.
1: Surprise. That was as surprised as anybody.
0: Ed House Hall, by the way. You were surprised, like you didn't even know what you were doing?
1: Pretty much.
0: It just was subconscious?
1: Yeah.

0: you talk like that, sometimes you just kind of fall back into your comfort level and you do stupid things. I don't know.
1: I will say,
0: like, and apologize.
1: I feel like all of us individually have pretty, like, sailory mouths.
0: Yeah.
1: And then it's always shut off as soon as the show starts.
0: Yeah, I know, but been talking like this for 50 years,
2: but
0: Charlie.
2: It's never been hard for you.
0: No, it hasn't.
2: Like, you have not, in 19 years working with you, you have never made that mistake.
1: Not even after, like, our YouTube shows.
0: Maybe it's a bad sign. Maybe it's just, it's the beginning of the end, boys. Maybe I'm losing control. Next thing you know, I'm going to poop myself over here. Not going to be able to control myself. I don't know. I'm not proud of it. Feel bad. I apologize to everybody involved.
2: Don't apologize. Yeah, I mean, look, if there was a day to do it, it's the day that the transmitter was knocked off because of the storms.
0: Yeah.
2: So, like, even if we were, if we were on the air, would have meant more. Now, Charlie would have got it. Or Charlie wasn't there. Who was working the board yesterday? Was it Kendra?
1: I was back
2: there.
1: Charlie?
2: Oh, Charlie, you were here. Yeah. Who was with us yesterday?
0: Don't you remember Charlie responded? Charlie was like, oh, my God.
2: We were all shocked.
0: What's wrong with you? You moron.
1: It was more of a judgy, my goodness.
0: Yeah, it was, wasn't it? If I could have just seen the look on your face when you said that. I don't know.
2: 3-1.
0: I mean, you know what? I got to get out of here in 3.5 hours without using the F word. We'll see if it happens.
2: I lost my spot here on the Ben Johnson article. But, like, one thing that we had talked about is there's a point during breakfast where Ted Cruz comes over to him and interrupts him. He goes, sorry to interrupt you, coach. Ted Cruz is in charge of communications over at House Hall. He oversees the entire PR department, business, and football communication. He runs that department.
0: And he came from the Chiefs. Over to the cafeteria where Ben's having a nice breakfast of, what, eggs, a biscuit, and gravy?
2: Yes.
0: And
2: yes.
0: A bowl of fruit?
2: Yeah. Look, Ben said in this article he usually loses 10 pounds during the season.
0: We saw evidence of that.
2: Yes. Yes, he did. And so, like, it's fine if you want to have biscuits and gravy. Keep the weight on. He's also, what did you say, Charlie, squatting 400 pounds, it said here?
1: Yeah, he squats 400 and he puts up 250 six times.
2: So Ted Cruz interrupts and goes, sorry, coach, I just want to get, Dennis Allen is about to meet the media. What can he say regarding Coby White's injury? And so they had a plan and they agreed to what Dennis Allen should say in the way he should communicate it, and no details on the injury. Like that. It was from Ben. And then there was another example of that. Darnell Wright. This is last week when Darnell Wright's deal gets done. PR, our buddy Danny Marchino runs the PR department, is getting the press release finished to send out to the media to announce that they have gotten the Darnell Wright deal done, and they bring it to Ben for approval before they send it out. The head coach, like, I've heard many times people say to me, do you really think Ben or a coach cares about this, Sylvie? When you have a coach like this, like a Belichick type coach, his personality is much different, but like these types of coaches, they run everything. Ben in this article also references to where he wants to make this fun. He laughed at himself about taking his shirt off.
0: Mm-hmm. And he understands, like, this is entertainment as well.
2: This is an entertainment business. I do some things, he admits, to the fans. And then he even said after the press release, he approves the press release and he goes to Pompey, who's shadowing him and taking all these notes. He's like, let's see if Pro Football Talk has this. Like, and so people have said, well, they don't care what the media is writing. Ben, the first place he went is to see if Pro Football Talk before they had the press release out. And he said, they always beat us. They always have it before we have it. So it was a nice little Pro Football Talk endorsement there, too.
0: Listen, they hear everything.
2: But the point is,
0: they see and hear everything.
2: We finally have the guy who you feel is capable of handling everything. There's a point in this article where he said, last year, my number one goal was to develop Caleb. And I spent more time with the offense. What I want to do in year two is spend more time with special teams and more time with defense. And he noted to Pompey how nobody ever asks him a defensive question. Mm-hmm. When he meets the media, they don't ask him about the defense. They ask him about the offense and sort of a broader aspect of the team. Everyone waits for Dennis Allen, his weekly thing. And he's like, look, I'm the head coach. I want to talk about everything. And then he talked about regrets. And he went back to the Rams game and how he met with the chief of their analytics department, football analytics of when to go, when to kick a field goal, when to punt. And they met, I think, once a week, and they reviewed every sort of close play where they had a big decision to make. And they reviewed it and they asked themselves, how could we have handled it better? And Ben did admit, and this is, it's great how we take calls at halftime. People called saying, you should have took the three. You should have took the three. And like my defense was always like, you're not going to beat the Rams 17-14. It ended up, as Ben said, to being a much different game because of the weather, because of the wind. And it was something that he learned, and he said he's still kicking himself over early in that game. I think it was a 4th-and-3 from the 21.
0: It ended up being an interception. It was the play that I think went through Rome's hands and into the arms of the Rams cornerback.
2: So I love that for numerous reasons. He's looking to get better, and he's not scared to admit where he screws up. You know, like Eberflus never said to us, you know what, I could have handled the Hail Mary different. I shouldn't have called a timeout here.
0: Yeah, you Ben know, was quick to say, look, he should have been able to pivot and know that the weather and the circumstances were such that what he expected to be a shootout wasn't going to be a shootout, based on how the Rams were doing business and how the weather was acting.
3: I don't know. What's up yours?
1: He said he underestimated the power of Soldier Field.
2: Yeah. Yeah.
1: He's like, damn.
2: Yeah, I love that. Like this whole thing, if you want to feel even better about the Bears, and even if you were already an over-the-top Ben Johnson fan, is just going to give you more of that fuel.
0: Yeah, he also talks about wanting to set NFL records for scoring, and he wants to, you know, wants to break the record for consecutive wins. And like, look, you may say that, oh, that's all, you know, that's fun in games, but you got to have goals. You know, I heard the good kid talking about this today. You speak it into existence, or that's what you're striving to be. Not just, you know, of course you want to win the Super Bowl, but they want to set records, offensive records that the league, you know, will last forever. So I love, you know, how high he sets the bar.
2: This is sort of the ball busting that he can do in a meeting, and then I'll read you when he really gets after his team. This part from Dan Pompey, this is on The Athletic. He wrote, repeatedly Johnson has told his team and his players never to dive for a pylon unless it's 4th down or 2-point conversion of attempt. I found that interesting too. What do you think about that?
0: I was trying to think of the motivation for it. Maybe it's about ball security.
2: Yes, it totally is. Yeah. Like he says, he tells his players never to dive for a pylon unless it's a 4th down or 2-point conversion attempt.
0: Yeah.
2: But in an earlier practice, rookie wide receiver Xavier Thomas disregarded the rule. In the meeting that followed, Johnson broke up the team with an AI generated slide of Thomas diving for the pylon while flipping off the camera. So like he added that saying, yeah, look, we see you disregarding us and you're flipping us off by telling us you're diving for the pylon. So good ball busting while getting the message across to a rookie instead of just yelling.
0: I think that, you know, he's learned a lot. He referenced Dan Campbell on a number of occasions in Dan Pompey's article about having to connect with these players on a number of fronts. And you can't just preach at them. You have to also kind of let them know you're human at times, and that's an example of it.
2: Here's another part. Pompey writes about how he is. So later in the while he likes to keep it light, likes to have some story entertainment. He says if you're not informing or entertaining your team, they tune you out. Mm-hmm. So then he was really pissed about the practice that happened earlier in the day. That was the one that you just said in the first segment that you had watched. And you reported that. You said it wasn't good. And it was like one of their first physical practices.
0: Yes.
2: And so he said, this is him talking to the team. And again, Pompey's watching this, and like all this is free game for him to report on the record. This is from Ben. Got a chance for a big play right here with 84. And he's talking about Loveland. You can't do it, man. You got to stay on your feet. You got to fight through contact. You're too good. We're counting on you. All right. So this is him talking to his favorite player in front of the entire team. One of his favorite players. And he's going after Loveland. Then he talks about how Tyreek Stevenson intercepted Caleb Williams, and it was on Caleb. And he said to his team while playing this, he goes, I effing hate this clip more than anything. All right. I effing hate it. It's not what we're about. All right. It's a crap play. And he didn't use crap. He's not open. All right. It's a bad interception. And what I see effing 11 guys moping. That's what I see. Someone tell me I'm wrong. Anybody in the room? The one guy that's closest to the football at the end of the play is our 33-year-old guard. There should be 11 guys in the effing frame right now.
0: I remember the play. It was Joe Tooney was the only member of the offense that after the pick was made, he actually made the effort to get downfield and try to get Tyreek Stevenson out of bounds. I remember it like
2: vividly.
0: Vividly. And I remember kind of the disgust that you could hear from the back of the huddle. And it just, it didn't look like a Ben Johnson team on that particular play.
2: And so Pompey then expands and he says somehow his delivery is both calculated and from the heart and it shakes the room. He dismisses the offense by telling these players they have an opportunity for redemption in another live period before their preseason opener Saturday. And I think that was yesterday's practice that he was alluding to. Yeah. And he warns them that the tape had better not look like today's. So really, really, really good stuff.
0: The warning is like, look, when Ben says, and we talked about this yesterday, when Ben says, you know, what did he say? We're going to make some evidence. Or what did he say? We're going to create some evidence out there. What he's telling you is we're going to film you and you as a player are either going to enhance or you're going to hurt your chances at either having a roster spot or increasing your play time. This is up to you. You are creating evidence. Whoever is out there proving that they deserve to be able to play on Sundays, that's the guy that's going to play. If you're fighting for a spot, the tape isn't going to lie. You're going to create the evidence. So as a player, I mean, it's the first thing that I thought of when I heard this was, especially a guy trying to make a roster, is this is great. We're all on level ground. When you say we're going to create evidence, that means that that tape actually matters and we're not going to minimize it. You're going to give me a chance to prove to you that I'm worthy of of not just a roster spot, but playing time. And again, that practice isn't for Joe Tooney. That practice isn't for Darnell Wright. That practice is for Vandenberg. That practice is for Wills. That practice is for Amagaji. That's for guys who are trying to earn roster spots and playing time.
2: Mm-hmm.
0: Now, it's for everybody, don't get me wrong, but it's more important for guys like me that are trying to make a team, and that as a player who's out there, Jahdae Walker, go out there and earn more reps and more playing time. I mean, it's refreshing to hear that from your coach that, hey, I got a chance to create evidence.
2: Yes, I love that. I love that. Really good stuff. And look, this is why we said during Eberflus and during the coaching search, the coaching matters.
0: Yeah.
2: Caleb's dad tweeted that out during his rookie year when he went through the ringer. We all had expectations during the Bears coaching search after they dismissed Eberflus, making him the first coach ever dismissed within the season for the Bears. And we had high hopes and they nailed it. And like, so like you may think, hey, we're over the top, but this is what we've meant. This is what we've wanted. This is what we've dreamt about. Having a coach worth every bit of the money that he earns, making a true difference, yes, not just with his offensive playbook, but command of the room, a leader of men, something that they will follow. He's able to curse them out and bust their balls while getting wins on the field.
0: And we're all, I think, are on the same page that this is all great. This is positive. This is fantastic. This feels unlike anything we've seen in decades. Now it's time to go out and make sure that what you did in 2025 isn't some, as you like to call, a pop-up season. You have to repeat it. You have to build on it. While the record may not be as good, maybe it'll be better. But if it's not as good, I expect the team performance to be better in a lot of different ways. Don't make us come out here next year and start saying, well, 2025 was this unbelievable season. Wow, 2026 was some horrendous letdown. I don't think that's going to be the case. But now it's up to this team and these players and these coaches to make sure that last year wasn't a mirage.
2: Yeah, for sure. Let's not make this another 2019. All right, if you want to weigh in, 312-332-3776. You could also comment on Twitter, on the YouTube chat, youtube.com/@ESPN1000Chicago. With the transmitter down, that's a great spot to watch. You could even listen. You could pair it on your Bluetooth. Like, if someone says, well, now I don't know what to do in the car. Like Jesse was saying, well, look, ESPN 1000's for the car. Your ESPN Chicago app will just pair with your Bluetooth. So just hit play live, and then there you go in the car, and it goes with the modern technology, will sync right through. They're not, even a Waddle can do it.
0: I do it. I was listening to the app today on the way in.
2: Or 100.3 HD2. Yeah. So wherever you are, you could still get by with us. We appreciate you going out of your way and changing maybe your routine.
0: Because AM 1000 was just static.
2: Yeah, it's static right now. Yeah. Yeah. 312-332-3776. Cubs, Sox, this Ben Johnson stuff, Bears. I want to talk about their strengths on defense. It's Waddle and Sylvie.
3: Waddle and Sylvie on Chicago's Home for Sports. ESPN Chicago. Chicago.
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0: Big win in Washington, D.C. last night for the Cubs. I think they make it 7 out of 8 with that victory over the Nationals. 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
2: Daddy is getting hammered.
3: So you that say I don't too. Listen to you. I'll tell you. Too. Yeah, I'll tell you when you said that. See, like in someone, you
2: sounded
3: said
2: like
3: this
2: Cap
3: to me.
2: Is who it sounded like.
3: No, that was you yesterday. Daddy is getting hammered. This is how you said this.
2: Daddy is getting hammered.
3: You don't even remember in which context, but you accused me of not listening to you, and I'll explain to you why you said that. You were talking about how you go dry now during the week.
0: Yeah, usually I do.
3: And one of the reasons is because you don't have... You took a bottle of scotch from Danny's office. You finished that bottle, and since it ran out, you have nothing more.
0: Exactly.
3: So that also helped you becoming dry.
0: Yeah.
3: Monday through Thursday.
0: I try not to drink Monday through Thursday. I get better sleep. I'm more well rested. I feel better in general. I think you get less inflammation, so your whole body feels better when you're not boozing all the time. I feel like since I've tried to do this consistently, there's been a huge improvement on my overall well-being.
3: I think that's fair. I mean, it's not, you're not meant to drink every day.
0: No.
3: You know what I mean? That's why I pick some. Usually mine's Thursday and Saturday, and that's it.
0: Oh, no.
3: Sometimes three days a week during the summer, like on a nice fun day.
0: Yeah, I'm Friday, Saturday, Sunday. Don't get me wrong. I'm not.
3: And that's what you said. The bite that Charlie just played, you went to on Friday, though, and then you raised your voice. You go, Daddy is getting hammered.
2: Daddy is getting hammered.
4: Daddy likey.
0: See, I told you it sounded like Cap. Shame on me.
3: The phone number to reach is 312-332-3776. I continue to remind you, you can go to youtube.com/@ESPN1000 Chicago. You can go to the ESPN Chicago app. And, of course, you can go to 100.3 HD2. As usual, the chat is lit,
0: the
3: kids like to say. They're talking about the Lions, too, and, you know, how much Ben still utilizes Dan Campbell's ways, and he did reference Dan Campbell a lot.
0: All coaches, by the way, pick and choose from guys that they've worked with.
3: He referenced Joe Philbin.
0: Yeah.
5: Half of all NFL coaching philosophies basically just go back to Bill Parcells and Bill Walsh.
0: Yeah.
3: Always. Well, it's like the 6 degrees of separation of Kevin Bacon.
0: Yeah.
3: Usually it goes back to Parcells or Walsh or someone like that. But he told the story about Joe Philbin in the article where he said Philbin used to accuse him of being moody.
0: Yes.
3: Where he would be really up and then he'd be really down. And he talked about this is why he eats, because like he would not eat throughout the day and he would be moodier for that.
0: Yeah.
3: But John 611 says Sylvie can't mention Twitch because he's soft, which always cracks me up.
0: Because that's where a man becomes a man on social media places.
3: If you want to test if you are a true man, which I am not, you go to Twitch. Yeah. And then that's where you're a hardo.
0: Yeah.
3: But I don't mention Twitch because YouTube is the place, and it's twitch.tv/@ESPN1000Chicago. By all means, that used to be the only spot where you can watch us. That's where we started. Once we started housing things, I don't know if there's a proper technical term, like our podcasts, our videos, our interviews on YouTube, each place that has their own channel on YouTube can run that like a business.
0: Mm-hmm.
3: So
0: we've evolved.
3: Whether you think I'm soft or I'm leaning into the business model of ESPN 1000, maybe is perhaps the better answer.
5: The Twitchers, all show have not been happy with you, Sylvie.
3: What's that?
5: The Twitchers have not been happy with you all
3: because
5: show.
3: I've been ignoring them.
5: Correct.
3: Shout out to the Twitchers. If you consume
0: They just got you. They forced you into acknowledging them.
3: Well, look,
0: mission accomplished.
3: I go to YouTube now more because this is like an official ESPN 1000 place where it's more than just airing the show live. But hey, look, you consume the show any which way. You listen to the show because you love Waddle and you hate me. That's fine. I don't care.
5: Like, and are you on a fan?
3: If you're listening to the show, I don't care if you love me. As long as you're listening, I don't. Like, who cares? Julian.
0: But you do have to. That's how you measure your toughness, is just how you comport yourself inside different social media platforms.
3: You pull an airplane with a rope and you go to Twitch.
0: Amen. That's how you do it. Are you bench 500 pounds? I can't do that, but on Twitch, look out.
3: Julian and Lindenhurst. What's up, Julian?
4: Hey, guys. How are you? Football season's here. Good stuff.
3: That's right.
4: All I got to say is don't anybody ever say that Silverman's soft, because I saw him at the DePaul Marquette game, and I thought he was going to beat the hell out of somebody. And if it wasn't him, it was his wife who was going to beat the hell out of somebody.
3: Was that the game where I got into it with someone who was telling me to sit down?
4: Yeah, sit down, Silverman.
3: I hate that. And then
0: eventually you swept Marquette.
3: Yeah, that's right.
6: He deserves a beatdown.
4: Swept Marquette.
3: Look, fan, but in the last couple of minutes when most of the crowd is standing and you choose not to stand and you yell at me to sit down and I'm not the only one standing, that's when I have a little time. Like, we're at a sporting event. Like, I'm not telling you, you have to stand up, but don't be mad at the other people in like a 2-point game when the final 2 minutes when everyone's on their feet.
4: Yeah, I thought you were going to pimp slap him because there was years of Marquette people needing to get pimp
0: slapped. When's the last time you pimp slapped somebody?
3: Never, because I know I will get my ass beaten.
0: I'm telling you, last time I got in a fight, I was in sixth grade. Like, seriously.
3: Yeah.
0: Last time you got in a fight?
3: Julian, last time you got in a fight?
4: Last time I got in a fight?
0: Yeah.
4: Probably freshman year in college.
0: Yeah, see, there you go.
3: Julian's a big dude. How tall are you, Julian?
4: I'm 6'2". At that time, I was fighting shape back then. Yeah. Not now.
0: Yeah. I don't know if you've ever heard the story though, Julian. My move when a fight broke out in college: immediately go to the bar because everyone abandoned their drinks because everyone was a tough guy and wanted to be involved in the fracas. So what I would do is I would migrate over to the bar and I would drink everybody's drinks.
3: Play the soundbite, Charlie.
4: Daddy's getting hammered.
3: Usually, if it's a Waddle story, you could punctuate it with the end with that bite. Daddy is getting hammered.
0: Listen, like you got to know your strengths and weaknesses. You got to have a strategy every time. You have to have a purpose. I don't care if you're
5: you could drink other people's drinks.
0: You're driving through Arby's, or you're at a bar with your buddies. If a fight breaks out, my move was to go to the bar and drink the drinks of those people who were trying to get involved in the fight.
4: The danger of that is getting caught drinking those drinks. And then the parties that won the fight saw that you drank their drinks. Guess what? You got beat.
0: There has to be some stealthiness involved in all of this. There's, and you have to have guys that are, your friends are all big guys.
3: And don't forget, Julian, Waddle's quick like a cat.
0: I am.
4: He's great quickness.
3: Yeah. Really quick, because we're up against it. Then we'll take calls on the other side. What do you got?
4: Hey, Tommy, I was just wondering, and I know you're not in the meetings with Coach Johnson, but can you draw comparisons with him and Ditka as coaches and how he handles his players and handles the media? That was it. I'll be listening. Have a great show, guys.
0: Thank you, Julian.
3: You want to answer that on the other side?
4: Yeah.
3: All right. We've gotten to know Ben a little. We still don't know him really well.
0: I talked about it a little bit yesterday. I'm happy to revisit the topic.
3: All right. And then Tom Thayer. Where is Caleb on a 0 to 10 scale? It may surprise you how he answered. And in the context of the question, I'll weigh in on that. And if you want to talk Cubs and Sox, I know Stephen Elmhurst wants to talk about the Cubs and Bregman and some of the other things. Were you at the Sox game yesterday? What was the atmosphere like? Were you disappointed in Venable for pulling Burke? I understand the move, and I'll explain it. And whatever you have on your mind, 312-332-3776.
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6: So right off the bat, I want to ask you if there's anything, and there must be, every coach is different, but you've done these before. You know most of the head coaches in the league. What makes Ben Johnson maybe a little bit more unique than the next guy? What did you learn?
7: Well, I think a couple things in terms of today's head coaches. He's bold, he's authentic, and he's transparent, and he doesn't apologize. Since he's been there, you know, now he's looking at every chance that he's got as a great opportunity to just be himself and do things the way he knows best.
8: Yeah, what makes him, what makes him different than some of these other young guys that are around the league?
9: He's a national treasure.
10: He is the gift that keeps on giving. He's a Morley Yurko right there, 60 Minute Staff. That's why he doesn't like interviews, my friends. First question from Jesse Rogers, what makes Ben authentic and different? The very next question, that wasn't one of those a few moments later. One, that was the next question, the second question of the interview, his first. What makes him different?
6: I think the good kid had some Stormwatch on his mind as well.
10: Of course.
6: Yeah.
10: He's got bigger fish to fry.
6: He's got some things to take care of.
10: Look,

0: wish him well down there, as well as anyone who's had to deal with what the storm did to your property.
1: I don't think he could have asked a better question that would have entertained the masses more.
0: No, I'm with you.
1: You know what I mean? Like, it's all about entertainment. And he literally, and that was Dan Pompey, by the way, talking about the Ben Johnson article that we've been discussing a little bit here early in the show.
0: When the word entertainment, watch this segue, and the caller Julian asked about the comparison between Ben Johnson and Mike Ditka. And I said this yesterday to you, that, you know, when I heard Ben talk about in the, you know, once he got past the announcement that Kobe Bryant was going to be out for the next 4 to 6 months, which was a shocker for all of us because we expected it, you know, we didn't expect that to be the announcement. He talked about, you know, creating evidence and some of the stuff, and I just perked up. And a lot of his, you know, I always said that the thing that I appreciated most about Coach Ditka was his honesty and his loyalty. And if you gave honesty and loyalty, you received it tenfold. In response, that was just the way it was. He was going to shoot you straight. He was going to give you an opportunity, and he was going to give you an opportunity to define yourself, which is, I think, exactly what Ben Johnson is doing. Now, again, the game is different in 2026 than it was back in the early 90s in a lot of ways. You're not out there practicing twice a day for 5.5 weeks. The way they go about things is obviously different, but there is a kind of a common denominator with, in fact, how Ben does things and how Coach Ditka did things. And I think that when Jesse and the good kid were talking to Dan, Dan actually referenced that as well.
1: In the article too, he mentioned Ditka.
0: He did. And he also, and he elaborated it on that. Look, you know, he thinks that there hasn't been a coach that has identified as well with the city since Ditka. And remember, you know, I mean, like, Wani was coming from a team and an organization that had tremendous success. He's from Pittsburgh, you know. Like, Wani was a really likable guy to the fans. Lovey won, but Dan goes all the way back to Ditka with regard to how he's connecting with the fan base, and not just that. He goes, he said, Ben Johnson is the first coach that is selling tickets the way that Ditka did.
1: Yeah, that's right.
0: And in referencing the entertainment portion of this conversation as well. So, yeah, I think that there are a lot of similarities. I mean, they're not exactly alike, but what he demands from his players, what he asks for his players, the loyalty that he provides, there's no games, there's no gimmicks, there's no hidden agendas. He'll sit and tell you exactly how he feels about you. He'll give you an opportunity to define yourself. And if you define yourself and earn their respect and the right to play, they're going to support you.
1: One thing you've always mentioned, too, is you don't, quote, have to be a Ben guy. You can become a Ben guy.
0: Exactly.
1: Darnell Wright wasn't a Ben guy.
0: No.
1: But has now become a Ben guy.
0: Yes.
1: Cole Kmet wasn't a Ben guy. And even though now he's not, like, is vital in the pass catching game, he has become, like, Ben swears by him.
0: Yeah.
1: Ben loves Cole.
0: Yeah.
1: You know, and more tight ends, more
0: better. Part of their leadership crew.
1: So, know? Like, and there's room for everybody. Jalen Johnson can still become a Ben guy.
0: Yes.
1: You know, perform on the field. If Kyler Gordon ever gets back on the field, he can become a Ben guy. But until you prove it to him, you will not be in his corner.
0: Exactly.
1: No matter who you are.
0: I think that Jalen Johnson caught Ben's attention by his willingness to get back out there and play. Now, there are other moments where, you know, he
1: won't tackle.
0: Yeah. I mean, I was trying to basically say, I mean, he'll run from contact, or he had a couple of times. That's not a Ben guy, but I'm with you 100%. Jalen Johnson's got an opportunity. He's 100% healthy, gets back to being the dominant corner that he is, and shows the willingness to put his head in there. You know, I mean, you have to be willing to participate, not just in covering guys, but in tackling. You can definitely become a Ben guy, for sure. I don't think T.J. Edwards was a Ben guy, was he?
1: No, uh-uh. And no, he was acquired in the Eberflus.
0: Yeah, I mean, he gives you the opportunity to define yourself. And once you define yourself, then he'll make the evaluation of whether or not you fit and you're good for the team.
1: I got some good sound I want to play regarding the Bears, but first I want to get to Elmhurst Steve, who called in to talk about his favorite baseball team, the Cubs. What's up, Steve?
2: Hey, good afternoon, guys. You know, one of the things that a lot of people had complained about, which it made sense because Bregman really struggled early in the season and he was getting paid a lot of money. I get it. But if you look at his history, over his career, he's a slow starter. He starts out in like April and May, 260 on base. Now in August, that's his best month. He's 380 in August. So the fact that he's doing well now in August is really no surprise to me, because if you look over his career, this is what he does. So, you know, toward the end of the season, when you're really going for it, trying to win your division, you know, hopefully, you know, go into the playoffs and do well there, he's a great guy to have on your team. So, you know, it's really nice to see that he's come around as he has before in his career so many times. And, you know, I think good times are ahead.
1: Do you know where Alex Bregman ranks? And thanks for the call, Steve. I think, yeah, you're right. And like I've always said this, that if Bregman finishes the second half strong and contributes in the playoffs like he has for Houston and he had a good year with Boston last year, no one will remember. And like I remember, no one remembers this either about Moises Alou. Like it was a while ago, but when Moises Alou was acquired in free agency, also I think from Houston at the time, he played for multiple teams, but he was older. And he had a really, I think 02 may have been his first year or something like that. And then 03, he really popped and he became one of the more productive Cubs players. Bregman will be remembered. Do you know where Bregman ranks in Chicago baseball? So with both teams in WAR. Wins above replacement.
0: Fifth.
1: Charlie, you have a guess?
3: I'm going to say seventh.
1: He's fourth.
0: Wow.
1: He's third on the Cubs and the only player on the White Sox who have a high, who has a higher WAR. Now, Murakami, of course, missed games. So his WAR is 1.9, but Miguel Vargas is a 3.3. Bregman's at three. He ranks third on the Cubs behind PCA and Saya. Bregman's got a 3.1 WAR. Next is Dansby at 2.8. Nico's at 2.4. And then, Ian Happ is 2.3.
0: When you signed him to the deal you signed him to, though, you were expecting more than a 3.1 WAR, right? So when expecting this to improve and to get better before the end of the season.
1: Yeah, 251, 341, 388 for a 729 OPS was, I was hoping for more, obviously. But hopefully he can end the tough start with an exclamation point and be a reason why they're winning. Because in the last month, he has been a major reason why they're winning.
0: You know, I mean, looking back, Steve, you know, piqued my interest. I look back at his September of last year when he was with the Red Sox. He had 216 and his OPS in the month of September was 640. He hit four home runs the last 2 months of the season.
1: That's the fear has been that the power has diminished since he left Houston.
0: Yeah.
1: And if you look at his power numbers, the power numbers after the controversy went down.
0: Of course.
1: So like,
0: but I'm just saying, like, the last 2 months of the regular season in Boston last year, really, more especially the September, they weren't stellar. I mean, he had a 735 in the month of August last year with a 260 batting average. And, you know, his on base was good, don't get me wrong. But he had four home runs the last 2 months of the season. So, look, I mean, I think that what this team has done is they've all taken turns being hot at different times.
1: And cold. And cold, true. Too, yeah, yeah.
0: But
1: like really cold.
0: But their lineup is so long at times, and when they're hitting, it's crazy. It's like, and PCA batting first. Most teams, and I've been watching this a lot lately, you're like, if you're an opposing pitcher and you're facing 6, 7, 8, 9, and, you know, in an inning, you're like, the last thing you want to do is put anybody on and give PCA an opportunity to drive that guy on, drive that guy in. And you wouldn't believe the number of walks that 7, 8, 9 take, because they're very good, patient, you know, quality, accomplished hitters. That PCA does get a lot of opportunities because the guys that are at the tail end of that lineup are professional hitters.
1: Yeah, like there are two ways to spin it. Has Dansby Swanson had the offensive year that you wanted? Like, maybe he's around his Cubs averages now at 213. But when he was hitting $180, it hurt.
0: Yeah.
1: And,
0: didn't he take a walk with bases loaded?
1: Oh, yeah. And a good one. He kept driving the ball, worked at 3-2, took a pitch. I think it was bases loaded walk to drive in the run, right?
0: Yeah. Like, yeah.
1: And so the point is, I was in that moment watching the game, saying to myself sort of what you were saying, but that even though Dansby at times has driven me crazy because of the amount of money he's been paid and because of where the batting average has dipped to at times, but for a number nine hitter, it's really as good as you can get, isn't it?
0: Yeah.
1: For nine hitter, when you sign Dansby Swanson, you're maybe not thinking he's going to be your nine hitter. But when your nine hitter has 17 home runs, you know, his on base isn't where it wanted to be, but you can certainly do worse than a nine hitter.
0: He's driven in 64 runs.
1: It's a very long lineup.
0: Yeah.
1: You know,
0: and it's like, that's where you can have guys that can kind of, you know, they can go cold for a while as long as other guys are delivering. So,
1: but the only thing I've done with Bregman recently is maybe stick up more to him, because I felt like more of the criticism came after him because he was the new guy. Because what you just said to me, well, is this what you were expecting from Bregman this year? Well, did you expect Michael Bush to have a WAR of only 1.6 this year?
0: No.
1: No one did. Like, did you expect Michael Bush to only have one more home run than Alex Bregman?
0: No.
1: No, you expected him to hit 30 home runs. Did you expect Ian Happ to do what he's been doing, to go 0-21? The answer is no. You didn't expect Nico Horner to slump in the middle of the season, like after he looked like the best player in baseball at the start of the year. There, you can do that with any player on the Cubs except for PCA and Seiya. Any player.
0: At the end of the year, though, what you're going to get from Happ is basically what you get every year. 20 to 24 home runs. He's going to drive in 65 runs, and he's going to play good, solid left field. And then you're going to move on from him.
1: Yes.
0: But this is who he is, really. Yeah. Like, he's in a...
1: I think the slumps were more extended this year. The time's not coming through. And I think the stuff that Bregman and Happ didn't do with runners in scoring position for a long time were a large part of the criticism that both players got.
0: Yes.
1: Like, they were highlight moments of failure.
0: They are taking turns hitting in crucial moments.
1: Yeah.
0: And it's one of the reasons why they're 20 games over 500, which is a high water mark for them. And I heard, I think it was Jesse, I think they were talking about different guys today, but look, I mean, this lineup is going to score runs. And if you don't bring an ace pitcher to the mound, they're going to wear out your second, third, and fourth starter. They just are.
1: Well, and you've mentioned this, too. They've beaten some quality starters.
0: They have.
1: They've found ways at least to work them enough and keep things close with their pitching and to work counts, like you were just talking about, having good eye, getting the pitch count high. And they've beaten Skeens. They've done well against Skeens. Yeah. They found a way to outlast Skubal. You know, even though
0: no team has seen more pitches this year collectively than the Cubs, I don't believe.
1: Before we get to Thayer, where is this? Here's Buster. This was Buster Olney today on Get Up regarding who is the biggest threat to the LA Dodgers this year.
4: Number one, the Chicago Cubs, who I think had the best trade deadline moves of any team in baseball, adding the two starters that they need between Gausman and Clay Holmes to go along with that great position player group. Experience Alex Bregman. And, of course, Dansby Swanson and Pete Armstrong, who is the front runner to win the American League MVP or National League MVP.
1: How about that? And he was giving him the front runner of the National League MVP there, too. But number one, not the Brewers. It's the Cubs, and the Brewers are on the heels. I know. Someone sent me a picture of a Cubby blue one. Not a lot of coverage there, Ronald.
0: I don't even know where you get a jockstrap. Where do you buy a jockstrap these days?
1: Amazon.
0: Amazon.
1: Go to the search bar. They've got anything. Like, try and quiz it and see if it doesn't have something.
3: I remember looking at everything. Like, a crossbow, and they had it on.
0: Oh, so you went and you were shopping for a jockstrap and a crossbow.
3: No, I was just curious. I was like, do they have like the most, like, what is the craziest thing they had? They had a crossbow.
0: Next thing you know, there were some feds knocking on your door.
1: What about the knife that we always talk about? What's the long knife called? The
3: machete.
1: Can you get a machete? Can you find a machete?
0: You could probably find one in Menards or Home Depot.
1: Oh yeah, for sure. Because people use them for the bushes.
0: Just be careful if you're looking for a machete on your phone.
3: You can get one for $28.
1: A real one or a fake one?
3: 18 inches?
0: Why don't
3: inches?
0: We hit you with it and you can determine whether it's real
3: or
0: fake.
3: How long, Charlie? Yeah. How long? 18.
1: Nick told us today.
3: What a humdinger.
1: We were showing shorts from Nick and Charlie who look like they're wearing bathing suits. And Nick told us 7 inches.
5: 7 inches.
1: That's the inseam.
5: On the inseam.
1: Do you ever check the inseam of shorts you're buying, Waddle?
0: I do not.
1: I'm a 7 or 8 inseam guy. Yeah. Used to be a longer inseam guy, but I've since tried to be too.
0: Shrinkage?
1: became too baggy.
0: Okay.
1: My wife, you say your shorts are too baggy.
3: I agree.
1: You got to shorten the inseam.
3: I agree.
1: 7 or 8 right now.
0: Remember the days when pleated jeans, or not jeans, but pleated like khakis and pleated shorts were in? What a hideous look that is.
1: The pleats in the front?
0: Oh, yeah. It's just awful. Just horrible.
1: Big C, who is back. Wow. It is Bears season.
0: Oh, my God.
1: And he's here to criticize.
0: Tell us how dumb we are about everything.
1: Yes, he's here to criticize. Yeah. What's up, Big C?
5: What's up with it?
1: You tell us.
0: You didn't expect this Bears team to be a couple of minutes away from the NFC title game last year, were you, Big C?
5: Man, the Holotech Bear, you know how that would look, man. Cut it out. Hey, but...
1: what did he call them, though? The hologram Bears? What did he say?
5: The Heart Attack Bears.
1: Okay.
5: Yeah, you know that would look. But anyway, but how many times y'all have seen Ben Johnson, man, today? I just want to know.
1: Probably 38,
5: 39. 50. Man, cut it out about 1,000. Why are you all trying to paint the narrative to make him the face of the team? Players, it would get it done on the field. All this Ben Johnson's crap, all this, he'll be fired in a couple of years.
1: He'll be fired in a couple. Are you, first of all, I always get confused. Are you a Bears fan, Big C?
5: Yes, I'm a Bears fan, to the heart.
1: You are like, and you're mocking the Heart Attack Bears. They gave you.
5: I'm not mocking.
1: You were. They gave you as good of a fun of a season as we've had in a long time last year.
5: It ain't about fun. It's about execution.
0: Well, they far exceeded anybody's expectations last year.
5: As the winning games at the very end and stuff like that, the team is not built right. I'm going off execution. You ain't winning none without no defense. You know that, I know that. You can get up there, Ben Johnson, get up there and do all this. Going to be the best offense in history and all this garbage. It's not going to mean nothing. Team with defense wins Super Bowl. And Waddle he doubled that earlier by going back talking about the Chiefs and whoever else. Seahawks.
0: Yes, I said.
1: We like defense.
0: That's why I said, Big C, it's going to be hard for this team to get to the top of the mountain this year because their defense isn't good enough. And I referenced the Seahawks last year.
5: So what Ben Johnson going to do? Because he got to win.
0: I don't know, Big C. I'm not predicting that they're going to win the Super Bowl. I'm not predicting they're going to win.
5: What you predict them to do with this talent? Because you can't go on the past and y'all trying to talk about evil flus. Nah, look, that was a rebuild team. 2 or 3 years ago, they were rebuilt. They got all the pieces they need now.
1: He obviously couldn't do anything. He couldn't do anything to enhance what he had on the roster. It's up to the coaches to get the most out of the players that you have and develop players. It's something that we always talk about.
0: It's really interesting. Like, one coaching staff had Caleb Williams, albeit as a rookie. The next coaching staff had him in his second year. One coaching staff was able to develop him and get more out of him, and there is still a ton of improvement that needs to take place. The other staff wasn't able to.
1: Well, what's that?
5: Rookies don't in the NFL pretty much show production. So stop trying to put it on that. That was a rebuild team. This is a team that posed to win the Super Bowl. That was we supposed to do.
0: This team is not
1: last year they weren't either. And they far, like Waddle said, they far exceeded the expectations.
0: Their total was 8.5 games last year, wasn't it? Was it 8.5?
1: Yes.
5: So what's the total this year?
1: I think it's nine and a half.
5: Nine and a half. You going over?
0: Yes, I have been predicted to win 10 games, 10-7.
1: I won't play it. Like I will not play over. I could see them regressing. I don't think too horribly bad, Big C. But I will stand by what I said about Ben Johnson. It always starts with the coach in football.
5: I start with the player, man, and the grit out of NFL. Hey, but you gonna have your Ben Johnson narrative all year.
1: It's not a narrative.
5: It is a narrative.
1: It's the Big C. Coaching matters, my man.
5: I can't wait. I'm gonna be calling back. You'll get it.
1: Like a true Bears fan, you can't wait. Like a true Bears fan, you can't wait for them to fail so you can call back.
0: The question was, where was he last year?
1: Yeah.
0: At the end of the year or during
5: nowhere.
0: The postseason?
5: I never heard anything from you as they beat
0: Green Bay twice, and then they went into nobody.
1: Who blocked you? Someone blocked you?
5: Tell him unblock me off ESP 100. He get mad because somebody don't feel what he say. Yeah. You know what I'm saying?
1: All right, Big C.
0: We'll check in with you again later.
1: I love Big C. I'm a big Bears fan. I can't wait to call you when they fail.
0: I don't
6: ESPN
0: know
6: 100.
1: Thank you, Terrell.
0: Don't know what else to say. As I said, I'm not projecting they're going to win the Super Bowl this year. I don't think that they have defensively. They're not good enough to win the Super Bowl this year. But I'm not going to sit here and tell you that I think that everything we saw last year was a mirage.
1: Yeah, and we're not ignoring defense. We've criticized them for Poles' ability to draft defensively up front.
0: Your schedule's harder. You're not going to sneak up on anybody. You're going to regress in terms of the takeaways and the interceptions more than likely. But this is going to be year two in a system offensively that I believe in, and I believe in the coach, and I believe in a lot of the talent in the huddle, and I don't expect a giant regression in how they play. I just don't.
1: All right, I still owe you the Tom Thayer on Caleb and the development. DJ Moore also said things on Caleb, too. If you want to talk Chicago baseball, Sox fans, if you were at the game yesterday, what'd you think? It was really a tale of two sort of things going on with one of the better atmospheres of the year in a year full of great atmospheres. And then really one of those losses that just you wake up and you feel in a pennant race.
0: That was nasty.
1: It's one of those bad losses. You love where your Sox have come from, but you hate that they lost that game to that team, the Reds, after having a 4-0 lead with a very dependable bullpen normally. So anything you want to talk about, 312-332-3776 in Waddle's World coming up next.
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20: Bears legend.
22: Amazing.
20: 9 career TDs in the NFL.
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20: Tom Waddle.
23: Let's get weird. Let's get weird.
20: Welcome to Waddle's World. Come inside.
23: Let's get weird. Let's get weird. Weird. Get weird. Weird.
20: Get weird.
0: I've got a couple of baseball things to get off my chest. First of all, a jockstrap update. The Brewers are in San Diego taking on the Padres. They've lost the first two games of that three-game set in San Diego. They currently have a 1-0 lead in the middle of the second.
1: Very early.
0: It is. Cubs are currently 4 games out. They could find themselves only 3.5 out before first pitch tonight, Washington.
1: Are you predicting them to win the division now?
0: I am. Yeah, I did. I did like 4 weeks ago.
1: You and Wilbon have been on that, yeah. And I finally posted this as a poll question. Which team will win the NL Central? I put Brewers and Cubs, brought to you by your local Chicagoland Toyota dealers. Nearly 50-50, Waddle. 51.2% going with the Cubs, even though they're 4 back.
0: Listen, part of it is also, I don't think that what the Miz was doing was sustainable. Plus, they've had other arms that have been hurt. I believe Dusty May is on the mound for them tonight or today. They did add an arm, but I think you got a better overall team. And again, I think that the Miz is in uncharted territory, and they're going to have to limit how many pitches he throws. And again, I think he's given up like 8 home runs in his last 8 starts. So, I mean, he's a bit human. All
1: yes,
0: I'm trying
1: is.
0: To do mm-hmm. is paint a picture that he's a little bit human. You know who else has been human recently? So, again,
1: Scooble,
0: your jockstrap update is the Brewers do lead the Padres 1-0 in the second inning.
1: The jockstrap.
0: San Diego.
1: We got to get Haynes as a sponsor or something like that.
0: That is true. Scooble has not been great for the Dodgers. He is not. He's been pretty average. But I also wanted to mention another story about a pitcher inside the division. Paul Skeens left yesterday's game after just 65 pitches.
1: Uh-oh.
0: And a fairly noticeable drop in velocity. Don't believe his fastball got above, 95.7. Did not throw a single, it says the lack of velocity again was on display in Miami last night, where Skeens average a career low 95.7 on a fastball. Did not throw a single pitch harder than 97, I guess is what it was.
1: Well, this is what Smoltz has been talking about, hasn't he? Where he talks about you can't sprint a marathon. You know what I mean? And to throw as hard as they do as starters.
0: This is what I've said about the Miz.
1: That there's got to be some sort of a pace.
0: Yeah.
1: You know, and he always cites, like, Verlander a lot of times would throw his hardest at the end of the game and not early.
0: Right. He'd throw a 93-mile-an-hour fastball in the third inning. He'd throw a 97-mile-an-hour yes. fastball in the sixth inning.
1: Because you just can't go full throttle like Miz and at least to be long-term effective.
0: Yes. So, there's your update.
1: And I think that's one of the reasons, too, why the White Sox did what they did yesterday. Like, Sean Burke is already above his innings pitched for his career.
0: He'd already thrown, 90-some pitches
1: yes.
0: in that game? And
1: yes.
0: you had a 4-1 lead And you're supposed to be able to turn that over to your bullpen against a horse crap Reds offense that has got four guys in their lineup batting 206 or under, and you're supposed to close that out.
1: Yes.
0: So I don't have a problem with Venable at all for that reason. Really, that's all the baseball things I have. Did you know the Red Sox lost four in a row since that big streak?

0: did not know.
1: Come back to
2: the Cubs.
1: Yeah, come back to earth a little bit. Kyler Murray was named the starter for the Vikings yesterday.
0: Mm-hmm.
1: That's not a shock. And I believe Tua is officially set to start Friday night, but hasn't been named the Falcons.
0: Who has a better year? It's Kyler you're going with because of the team?
1: And the coaching.
0: Yeah.
1: I think there's a chance
0: that Kyler matters. Yeah.
2: And the player, I would say.
1: Yeah, I think he's a better player, too. I think that there's a chance. Kyler Murray, I was never a believer that he would last long as a really, really good player because I didn't think physically he would hold up because of how he plays and his size. He's been pretty durable. He really has. And he's got a couple of seasons on his resume that are pretty impressive. So I think you pair him up with Kevin O'Connell, and I think there's a chance that he could be not bad.
0: A shout out to Hoodie, too, this morning. Did you hear them talk about how the voice doesn't match the body?
2: Yeah. Like, much deeper,
0: And it's hilarious that this is year eight. I think he's going into year eight, Kyler Murray.
1: Yeah.
0: But, like, we didn't hear him speak a lot in Arizona, nor did we care because he wasn't in division. So, like, he's right. Hoodie's right. The voice does not match the person.
1: Have you seen some of the Twitter memes that are out there with, like, at Vikings practice? And they have like a miniature Kyler Murray running around.
2: Yeah, on like a step stool.
1: Yeah, it's pretty cruel. The Lakers have been sold again. Did you know that?
0: Well, how long? Like when was
1: about a year?
0: The Buss family sold the team a year ago.
1: The controlling interest, yes, sold it to Walters, the guy that also owns the Dodgers or the controlling interest of the Dodgers. He's the Northwestern guy, a Chicago guy. Sold it for $12.5 billion, the controlling interest, to Josh Kushner and Bob Iger. A record-breaking price for any sports franchise. It was like a year. He bought the controlling interest from the Buss family last year for then a record franchise value of approximately $10 billion.
0: So wait a minute. In 1 year he made that $2.some billion?
1: $2.5 billion.
0: That's why, like, these sports owners never lose. Like, that's why, don't cry for these teams, even for the... I know these are the Lakers. The Lakers are unique, too, in where they rank. But still, when was the last time you saw any of these franchises go down in value? Like, it just came out today. No, Sportico came out with the valuations. Yeah.
1: They don't go down. I don't know what the motivation was other than taking a $2.5 billion profit. But as I've said to you guys in the past, Walter is under federal investigation for alleged tax fraud by other companies tied to his businesses. That's according to the ESPN article. So I'm not sure what is going on there and whether or not he was forced to divest or he was just profit-taking.
2: This is your favorite story in sports right now. What's going on with Walters, I think.
1: Well, I mean, I think it's interesting because of the Dodgers.
2: Yeah, exactly.
1: There's also been some business news on the Ishbia family and their business holdings. And the only reason I'm interested is because there is a direct connection to the teams that they run. And whether or not, you know, there is any effect on how they do business because of their... You know, I mean, they all made a ton of money because they're great business people. But when you take a loss or you find yourself, you know, being audited or being investigated, I just wonder how that affects your ability to run your franchise the way you want. And I don't know how this would affect the Dodgers. So, again, Danny Ecker and I kind of see the world of sports
2: business. You're going to start doing these updates.
1: I'll do them. I won't be able to do them as well as Danny does.
0: Danny's very good. We're talking about Ecker, like you said.
1: Yeah.
0: But Waddle's always been, like, Waddle's taught me a lot about business throughout the years.
1: Business. Man who drank heavily and took steroids without working out finishes last in a bodybuilding contest.
0: That's right. See, you still have to work out.
1: Daddy is getting hammered. Peter Mossfield has officially taken his bizarre bodybuilding experiment to the stage. He was the man behind the viral Booze Bag Fitness account. Previously gained attention by claiming he was taking anabolic steroids and drinking heavily while not working out, all with the goal of eventually entering a bodybuilding competition. Well, he did that on Saturday, August 8th. He competed in the Men's Classic Physique Open, Class B. According to the results, he finished 8th. So...
0: Do they have any dad bod competitions?
1: I don't think they do.
0: Where, like, the best dad bod wins?

0: a pair of cargo shorts and then a pair of Nike Airs with grass stands.
1: Yeah, it's all based on ratios.
2: Mossfield claimed that during portions of the challenge, he was consuming as many as 24 alcoholic drinks per day.
3: What?
2: Yeah.
3: 24?
2: During his cutting phase, trying to cut weight, he switched from beer to vodka and diet soda in an effort to reduce calories while getting leaner.
3: I love that. Vodka and diet soda.
2: Along with steroids. And then competing in a bodybuilding contest.
1: It kind of just sounds like most, like, first baseman in the 1980s.
3: That's right.
2: Pretty much. Now, you remember the story about the guy who was forced because he lost his fantasy football challenge? He was forced to play a round of golf with three strangers, and he wasn't allowed to tell them why he wasn't playing with a golf ball. He was just swinging and pretending to play without a golf ball.
3: Yeah, a fake ball. He would swing, watch the fake ball go, yeah. And then go to where the ball was.
2: I just saw, like, late last week, I saw another one of these payoffs.
3: I love these.
2: Where it was actually the loser had to compete in a local bodybuilding contest.
3: Oh, that's great.
2: So with
3: that's terrific.
2: There was no working out. There was no anabolic steroids. There was no nothing. The loser had to show up on the day where the bodybuilding contest was being held. He had to enter, and then he had to actually go on stage and pose.
3: That's what we need, one of these for the Cover 5. We're going to be opening when Tyler gets back in town. Tyler was supposed to be back, but his flight was canceled, correct? Is that what happened, Charlie? Was he supposed to be back? Did he have flight problems?
1: He had flight problems, yeah, I think yesterday. I think he had something today, too.
3: Okay. So when Tyler's back, we're working with corporate to get the Cover 5 group open again to give you enough time to join our league. Like, we'll have a grand prize for the winner, and then what we do is usually with the four of us, the loser has to pay off one of these bets.
2: Well, I would advise all of us not to get involved in this sort of payoff. But this story says that this has become a disturbing social media trend. A New Jersey man was wanted for public waxing of the dolphin in a Dollar Tree. Part of a disturbing social media trend.
3: This is code, waxing of the dolphin?
2: Yes. Masturbation.
3: Thank you.
2: You looked at me quizzically.
3: Did you?
1: That's not what I thought it was going to be. Yeah.
2: What did you think it was, Charlie?
1: He was like literally like making waxing. Sure he didn't have any hair on his dolphin. Yeah.
2: You didn't know that was like another way of describing.
3: What movie was that where he used
2: the act of self gratification, Charlie? Is that one?
1: Yeah, I think I got that one.
3: But did you use that, or did the article have the dolphin?
2: Waxing? No, that was me.
3: Was that your reference?
2: That was me. Is an old guy in the room.
3: You went to waxing the dolphin. Yeah. Interesting.
2: As opposed to public masturbation or what else?
3: Spanking the,
2: what?
3: My favorite animal, the monkey.
2: Okay. Like that's any less strange than waxing the dolphin?
3: If I said spanking the monkey versus
2: polishing the bishop, isn't that what it's also been referred to as? But come on, Charlie, I want to.
1: Was polishing the bishop in like the 1400s?
2: When we come back, I want a full list of different terms. Anyway, a New Jersey man is wanted for allegedly exposing himself and doing what I described inside a local store.
3: Yeah, that's
2: actions
3: not
2: that
3: good.
2: Appear to be connected to a disturbing social media trend.
3: Not
2: what
3: good.
2: What are people doing?
3: No, that's you could be on a list forever, right?
2: Yeah, of course you can.
1: The social media trend of sex crimes.
3: Yeah. Most social media trends, though, are not good for your health.
2: Not good, Charlie. Including 25 pounds of cocaine found inside an auction storage unit. I used to love storage wars.
0: History Channel.
3: They would buy the storage place and then they would see what's in there.
2: Yeah, Charlie, when they were.
1: Yeah, he had like a shirt that said it.
2: What was it? Give it to me again. What was it?
1: Yeah.
2: When he would be bidding on them. Well, an actual buyer reportedly discovered 25 pounds of cocaine inside a North Carolina storage unit on Friday.
3: Did he turn it right in?
2: He called the officers, the local police officers.
3: You get a reward for that, at least, for being honest and turning in?
2: I don't think so. They searched the unit, seized cocaine, methamphetamine, and fentanyl. So I don't think there was any...
3: Like, I know you say you don't get extra credit for not doing drugs, Do you get extra credit, though, that if you buy a storage place and you find cocaine and all that stuff, that you call the police right away and turn it in like a good Samaritan?
2: No, I think you should probably get your money back for your storage unit, but maybe not. And finally, the world's smallest penis patient sets date for crowdfund enlargement operation. Again, we go to North Carolina.
3: Is this an update from the previous story that you had?
2: It could be. It could be. From a while ago.
1: Nick Dave for Johnson from North Carolina.
2: Yeah, and there's good point. It's a good point, Charlie. Well done. Nick ain't playing as well. The young lads come to play in Waddle's world for sure when it comes to
0: lots
2: finding
0: of prep
2: these.
0: That goes into finding these.
2: A North Carolina man dubbed his sex appendage as the world's smallest penis might finally get a happy ending. He has a date set for an enhancement operation that's being financed by crowd donations.
3: How much has he raised again?
2: The operation will set him back approximately $4,000.
3: That can't be a very good one then. If it costs $4,000 to enlarge that, it can't be done right, can it? You can't get that for $4,000.
2: Well, he got an offer from a Beverly Hills doctor named Robert Dorfman to perform the surgery for free, and his charge would have been $20,000, but he was going to do it for free.
3: Robert Dorfman?
2: Yeah, but here's the deal, though. The guy with more than $13,500 in donations from boosters on his GoFundMe page, he's going to have more money to kind of, he's going to spend $4,000 on the surgery, and then do the math, he's going to have $9,500 left over.
3: Yeah.
2: So he's cashing in on his small thing.
3: By the way, Seawill comes in with another reference of choking the chicken.
2: I've heard that.
3: There's many. Why are they all animals? Why do we go to the dolphin and the monkey and the chicken?
2: Don't know.
3: You know, is that odd when you think about it, that the comp is always doing something to an animal?
2: Yeah. Really, it's been one of those Waddle's Worlds that I'm not 100% proud of. So we'll cut it there and we'll go to something I'm always proud of. That's Florida or Ohio.
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3: It says, we are your new home for the Chicago Bears. 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
2: new home. 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
2: Boom!
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21: 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Dumb criminals. Random stabbings. Or maybe just some good old-fashioned debauchery. Ah. 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
3: Right, Florida or Ohio every Wednesday or Friday. Nick is in.
2: Come on, Nick.
3: For Tyler today, and he's brought some strong Waddles World story.
2: Yeah, what do you got?
3: So what do you got for Florida or Ohio?
2: Bar is set high.
1: A man is arrested at a pet store after pepper spraying a family.
3: Did he pepper spray the family in the pet store?
1: In the pet store. Police responded to an incident at the pet store after receiving reports of a man recklessly pepper spraying multiple people in the store, including a family with young children.
3: Oh, that's terrible. This ain't fun.
2: What happened?
1: Police learned that Marshall Avenir, 75, approached a family with two kids and asked if they wanted to pet his dog. When the family
0: You want to pet my dog?
5: When the family ignored him, Avenir then asked the kids if they wanted to pet him instead.
3: Oh, boy.
2: Come on.
3: This is creepy, man.
5: The children's father rightly confronted Avenir while the family began walking away. Avenir then came back to the father three times to continue their argument and attempted to grab a child from a separate family.
3: Oh, boy.
5: Avenir then armed himself with a can of pepper spray before recklessly spraying the father, pet store employees, and a child before getting in his car and fleeing the scene.
2: Has he since been arrested?
5: He has been arrested.
2: Thank you.
5: Avenir, following his arrest, Avenir told officers he did not know why he made inappropriate statements towards the children.
2: I know why, because you're a creep.
5: And faces multiple creep. Charges of battery and child abuse.
2: Well, we don't do that in Ohio, so let's go.
3: Sharonville.
2: That's wrong.
3: By the way, I met another person at this American Cancer Society event on Monday. Someone who grew up with Jordan Cornette, and they went to St. X.
2: Really?
3: Yeah, and he was a big baseball player there.
2: Nice.
3: I love the people from your area. And you know people. Now I'm raving about Cincinnati these days.
2: That's right.
3: All right, so what you're saying, Florida?
2: This isn't us. This isn't what we do. Let's go Panama City, Florida.
3: I'm going to say Orlando. This is Florida crazy in a bad way. Pet store is still in the Orlando area.
2: What was the guy's name again, the perpetrator?
5: Marshall Avenir.
3: We don't have as many pet stores as we used to have, do we?
2: You don't
3: see the corner pet store anymore.
2: No, I don't.
1: It's all Petco and PetSmart, I feel like.
3: Even those
2: Can you still buy, like, a dog at one of the chain pet stores?
1: They do, like, random, like, adoption days.
3: Are they? Yeah. So, I'm going to say Orlando, Florida.
1: Yeah, I guess Tampa. I don't know.
5: The creepy old man, Waddle, your state is saved. It took place in Gainesville, Florida.
22: Yes, all right. That's what we're talking about. We do meth. We destroy public property.
3: Is Gainesville where Florida, University of Florida is?
2: Yep. Correct. Yeah. That's where Jesse's daughter's
3: going. Yeah, congrats.
2: Jesse's taking a drive down to, I think, Gainesville.
3: We got a nice time. Jesse's going to join us in the 5 o'clock hour. We had some nice FaceTime with Jesse today. He hung out with us. We put him on the pre-show video.
2: Jesse's one of the best guys and certainly best teammates you'll ever going to
3: find. Yes. All right, two people inside Hallis Hall who you have not heard from much publicly will speak tomorrow. We'll tell you the details and what could they be saying to everybody coming up next.
23: 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Waddle and Sylvie on Chicago's home for sports, ESPN Chicago.
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6: He's saying, what is that on your lower lip? 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
1: Do I have oats on my
6: lower lip? Isn't that what your buddy was saying?
1: There you go. Hey, yeah, it's oats time. A little later than normal.
6: I got you.
1: The overnight oats.
6: Mm-hmm.
1: This is where I put my creatine, too.
6: Oh, really?
1: You still taking the creatine?
6: Yeah.
1: So a buddy was asking me about the transmitter. Hey, I tuned into 1000. Can't hear you guys at all. What's going on? We, like, just like many people dealing with the storms from yesterday, it hit us too, and we're dealing with the transmitter site now, and
6: Yes. The
1: electrical and everything like that. We're trying to get it up and running, and we appreciate everyone's patience. There are numerous ways now you can get us, as opposed to like 10 years ago or even 5 years ago, where like if this happened, who even knows if the shows would be still on. But
6: Right. Now
1: you can broadcast on YouTube like we always do. We always have big crowds on YouTube. We appreciate everyone there. And yes, Twitch as well. So youtube.com/@ESPN1000Chicago, twitch.tv/@ESPN1000Chicago. 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And it will go right away and just play it like the radio.
6: Boom.
1: And it's clearer there, too. If you've been listening on 1000 for years, like it's still AM and it's still a directional signal. And so it's not always going to be the clearest depending on where you are. When you listen on 100.3 HD2, when you listen on the app, when you listen on YouTube, it's like you're in studio with us. So that has advantages as well. We're working and they're doing the best they can. The area has been hit really, really hard, as we all know. We've all dealt with this. And in the meantime, we continue to do the show.
6: Yeah.
1: Jesse's going to join us coming up. Courtney's going to join us at 4:30. And I've got more information on what the Bears will be at least doing tomorrow. I don't know what the message exactly will be.
6: Show must go on.
1: Yeah.
6: So what are we talking about here?
1: So this, we're going to hear from two people we have not heard from really in a press conference setting in a long time.
6: By the way, we will be at Halas Hall tomorrow.
1: That is correct. We will be at Halas Hall tomorrow. And so hopefully we'll be able to take this in person. First of all, this is from one of the people from NBC5. He posted this on social media, I believe, over the, was this Monday when they were at
7: Stevenson? I think this is Monday.
6: Who is
7: this?
6: I think I met him
1: Fazio,
6: yesterday.
1: Right?
6: Yeah, I met him yesterday.
1: And so he went to the Stevenson walkthrough and he caught up with George. George McCaskey, too, by the way, I saw Deerfield High School, which is our district where we live in the Deerfield area, spoke to all the coaches at Deerfield High School on Monday as well.
6: George did?
1: George did.
6: Okay,
1: yeah.
6: Good.
1: George has been getting around. So this is Fazio with George McCaskey on the stadium update.
8: I know people are wondering, how's everything looking in Hammond?
9: We're doing some due diligence on a second site in Hammond, and I think Kevin and I will have more to report in the coming days.
8: And anything new in Arlington Heights?
9: No.
8: Thank you for anything else you'd like to say?
9: No.
1: I love that part. That's so

0: George, too. Anything else you want to say?
1: Nope.
0: So tomorrow, yes, Kevin Warren and George McCaskey will both be doing their yearly training camp press conference.
1: Okay, so this is something they do every year around this.
0: Right.
1: Okay.
0: From what I understand, this is not going to be some grand announcement like we are officially moving to Hammond.
1: Right.
0: Now, we'll see. We'll wait and see. But from what I understand, this is not that, but this is maybe what George was referencing, like, hey, we'll have more info and tell you. From what I understand, like, every year these guys have met the media at some point during training camp, and they always give you the update on the business stuff. You know, Kevin's done it since he's been here, and George has been doing it for years. So this will be sort of a state of the Bears from a business standpoint, stadium included tomorrow. But from what I understand, I don't believe there's going to be any sort of a grand announcement definitively on where they're headed.
1: Where is your money at?
0: My money still remains on Arlington Heights. I still believe, like, it goes back to the basic sentiment that we've been saying forever. Carmen and Yurko have hit this too. That we know, what do we know?
1: They want to be in Arlington Heights.
0: We know they own in Arlington Heights. We know they want to be in Arlington Heights. We know that the governor still wants them in Arlington Heights. So I believe where there's the want on both sides, that will eventually happen. So I'm not, but it's like 55-45, 60-40 in my brain.
1: Okay.
0: So because there has not been progress, like, we've been holding spring legislature, we'll know. And then nothing happened. We were told late spring, early summer. We will tell you nothing. Tomorrow they're going to, I don't believe it will be anything definitive. But as we know, things change, just like with the Kobe Bryant injury. Like, so we will hear and listen, and I'm sure we will carry it. When that happens tomorrow, do we have an official time on this yet, guys?
2: Don't have an official time that I've seen. Just said mid-afternoon.
0: Where's your money?
1: My money would still be in Arlington Heights. But it says, this is from Finley, Patrick Finley in the Sun-Times. This is from, goes all the way back to June. This is the latest thing that I remember. They're testing land on a new plot near the proposed Hammond site.
0: Right. So I texted Carmen yesterday. They were talking about this when they played the bite about where, like, as he said, we're testing a second site. The second site, and we've reported this too, is in that same general Wolf Lake area. I think Yurko was saying one's on one side and one the other, but this isn't like in the other part of Hammond where they're not just exploring. They're exploring. What they're exploring is, from what I understand, if they do proceed, is the exact footprint of where the stadium would actually go and which works best for them.
1: I know where they could actually put it. 326 acres in the northwest suburbs. It's called Arlington Heights.
0: Yeah, I know. Yeah.
1: And it could fit paradise.
0: Does that
1: look like a spot? Like, and again, this is just a photo.
0: We could put it
1: Lost
0: in
1: Mars
0: Lake.
1: Golf Course.
0: Put it in Wolf Lake and floating do the floating stadium, like we've said.
1: I mean,
0: doesn't have to be Lake Michigan.
1: I just don't know how that's going to work.
0: I don't know. Look, the thing that I've always said, what I don't want to happen. I wasn't in a hurry once they bought the land. I never loved Soldier. The way they redid it. But I was never like, we must leave and we must leave now as a fan. So when they purchased Arlington Heights, that gave me, okay, we're going to build a really new modern stadium. But I've never been in a hurry for this because our life will go on. Like Carmen has always said, like Big Cat's always said, this affects a very small portion of Bears fans who actually go to games.
1: Yes, that's true.
0: So it's not like I'm in a hurry like tomorrow. It doesn't look bad from an optic standpoint that you keep going back and forth, and it doesn't seem like, yeah, maybe a little optically. What I don't want to have happening is, I don't know if you've seen this. Bills fans are not happy with their first look of, what is it, Highmark? Is that what the new name is?
1: Or
0: is
1: Highmark's given low marks.
0: Yeah, they got a tour. They did a scrimmage over the last weekend. And it was the highest attended Bills scrimmage they've ever had. And it was the first time they could check out their new stadium. And there were many seats in the upper deck that had obstructed views. And there were other issues too that people said, My thing has always been, when you do decide, when you finalize Hammond, when you finalize Arlington Heights, wherever you finalize, don't rush it like you did with Old Soldier Field.
1: Yeah, do it right.
0: You wanted to get that thing done and you didn't do it the right way. When they do build paradise, as you've called it, as long as it's done right, that's what I care about. So yes, this takes three more years, but they give us the best stadium in the NFL after that, I'm cool.
1: I had more of a, you know, kind of an appetite for this conversation in the off season when we weren't in the throes of training camp and on the cusp of the regular season. Like at this point, the stadium news is, you know, it's back there. It's not in front of me. So I don't have as much of a passion for it.
0: No.
1: I agree with your point, though, is like when they first said, hey, we just bought the Arlington Racecourse and we're going to build a beautiful, you know, sports complex with a stadium and an entertainment center and all that stuff. I was like, yes, this is a great idea. It's in the Northwest suburbs. I hate getting in and out of Soldier Field now. Stadium's fine. I don't go to many games. I mean, maybe one a year, although I'm there at the Dr. Pepper stage getting everybody ready for Bears and whoever.
0: We'll be on at 9, and we'll all be there, so come see us.
1: But I turn around and go home and watch a game at my house. It's where I enjoy and where I feel like I can watch the game most clearly. So I'm not the person to actually even ask about this. I just got excited about the potential of them building this magnificent, you know, paradise in Arlington Heights. And I've kind of lost my buzz.
0: I don't have a buzz for it either. Like, no. I have a buzz for the solution, and then I'll have the bigger buzz for the finished product. I want them to build a comparable stadium to U.S. Bank in Minnesota.
1: Yes.
0: And if they do that, and it's a great experience for fans, that's all I care about. Like, if they move in 2031 versus 2033, do I really care? Do most fans really care? Like, if this has been held up for 2 years, I don't think so.
1: I think in the offseason, it'll be something we'll talk about more readily and more frequently. But at this particular time, you know, I'm worried about what the Bears are going to do against the Cleveland Browns on Saturday.
0: Yeah, and most
1: not really worried about it.
0: In the opener.
1: Yeah, so, like, my brain is functioning in a different realm outside of the stadium conversation.
0: I want to get to Randy because he's been on hold. Then we'll get to Tales from the Stylist Chair. Randy in Seattle, you're on ESPN 1000. What's up, Randy?
3: Randy. Hey, boys.
0: What's going
3: on?
0: Good
3: to talk to you.
0: Good to talk to you as always, Randy.
3: Well, I agree with Tommy. You know, no appetite for it, don't care. They could play in Waddle's backyard for all I care.
1: Come on, bring it on.
3: At this point in time. Seriously, it's like, okay, you're right. It's about football. It's about the Bears, not where they play. So listening to Carmen and Yurko, and they were talking about what Ben Johnson had said about, I believe, wanting to have the number one offense in all of ever in professional football.
0: Record-breaking offense.
3: They're going to need it.
1: That's true.
3: They're going to need it. If they're going to win 9 or 10 games, that's how they're going to have to do it, because there is nothing boding well for this defense.
0: What would you say, Randy, is the strength of their defense?
3: There isn't one.
0: Exactly.
1: But it's all relative. Like, when you compare them to, like, Seattle, then it's not a comparison. But if you look at them and you say, what is the best part of their defense, albeit a below-average group, more than likely?
0: With Kobe Bryant out and with Kyler Gordon out, what is their strength?
3: I hate to say it, because it's an indictment on the line and the linebackers in the front seven, but it's probably still the secondary as far as talent and potential. But, you know, what part of this is looking good and something you can count on? It's not. Before you guys move on to the next thing, Tommy, I got a question for you. I'm not sure I heard you right a while back, not today, but in a previous thing. When you guys were talking about on one of your what to watch for segments, did you comment at all about the following? Am I making that up?
1: Following. Who's in the following? The following. I don't think so. What's the following?
3: Oh, it's Kevin Bacon. Sorry.
0: Oh, you did have a Kevin Bacon then, didn't you? Or someone did?
1: I don't recall seeing the following.
0: Is it good?
3: Man, it's a little bit disturbing, and I'm watching it, and I'm saying, I don't know where to go with this. Did Waddle say he liked it, or did he say, you know, close the book on it and move on. It's three seasons.
1: I don't think I ever saw it, to be honest.
0: I've not heard of it.
1: Yeah.
3: I mean, I love Kevin Bacon. You know, I think he's outstanding. But it's a disturbing, it's about a cult, basically kind of a murderous cult thing.
1: Randy, have you ever seen Lioness? Have you ever seen Lioness on Paramount Plus?
3: No.
0: Good. It's pretty good.
3: Have not.
1: Have you ever seen Furious? Yeah. I think that's what it's called. It's now on Hulu.
3: No. Yeah, you guys have all the streaming services. I'm limited to just a couple. I'm not hungry.
0: You're like Carmen. You're going to draw a line somewhere. Yeah. Randy, thank you. We appreciate it.
3: Carmen. All right, boys. Great to talk to you. Take care,
1: Randy.
0: Randy's one of the best. Great guy. All right. The following, it says the first season follows former FBI agent Ryan Hardy, played by Kevin Bacon, trying to help recapture serial killer Joe Carroll.
1: I don't think I've seen this. This is from when? What year was it? I mean, this
0: there are three seasons, like he said, it debuted. Oh boy,
1: 2013.
0: 2013. This is an old one. Yeah.
1: Yeah, I don't recall that. My memory's not great, but I don't recall that.
0: All right, today's a huge anniversary day.
1: Oh, you love this anniversary.
0: Well, I think I think both sides of town like this anniversary, and I have a question: are these the two most famous walk-off moments in regular season Chicago baseball? Okay? Because I think I know what number one is in the postseason if we put them all there. I'll quiz you to see what you would say. What is the number one walk-off moment postseason history? This is not that. This is something that happened. Both of these moments happened on this day, and it's part of Tales from the Stylist Chair coming up next.
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5: If Northwestern football starts landing some bigger recruits over the next 3 years, thank one of the country's most powerful conservative political couples. That would be Liz and Dick Uihlein, who just gave NU a $35 million gift to help its football team compete in the new player payment era of college sports. They're not only the Lake Forest-based grandparents of former NU linebacker Mac Uihlein and the founders of their massive namesake shipping and packaging company, they've also been among the nation's biggest donors to Republican candidates and conservative causes. The couple, over the last 30 years, has spent $92 million on political contributions in Illinois alone. Of course, they've got company in Evanston. They join prominent Republican political donors and NU benefactors Pat and Shirley Ryan, who helped bankroll the new Ryan Field Stadium. For the Crane Sports Business Minute, I'm Danny Ecker.
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0: So if we're using not Paul Konerko, he hit the Grand Slam. If you're using Scotty Pod's walk-off World Series home run as probably... That's got to be the most important, biggest walk-off moment in Chicago baseball history. Wouldn't you agree? Like, I'm trying to think of other in a walk-off fashion. I'm not like the Cubs winning Game 7 was not walk-off. They were in Cleveland. But, like, Scotty Pod's walk-off home run is probably the greatest walk-off in the history of Chicago baseball. Like, without knowing what happened in a 1920 game or something like that.
1: I don't have anything that tops that.
0: Like, that's as big as it gets, other than, like, clinching the actual World Series.
1: Yes.
0: Would you say in our memory that these next two would be up there for the, like, maybe there were some other ones bigger than the Bodie game, but we're going to play you two that happened on this day.
1: You love the Bodie game. Were you at the Bodie game?
0: I was at the Bodie game, and I was in the it was my first 1914 club experience. Ooh. Forget who gave me tickets to 1914. Someone gave it, and my wife and I went. And it was one of those, Cole Hamels was battling, I think, Scherzer? It was someone big for Washington. It was this primetime Sunday night baseball game. So it was a standalone game in 2018 on this date. The Cubs were, it was still important for the Cubs. The Nationals were still a contender. And the Cubs all year that year struggled for offense. Like, it wasn't like the 16 or 15 or 17 seasons. And they were, but they were still in that golden era of like World Series or bust. I want to say the Cubs were down 1-0 most of the game. Hamels pitched great, but they were completely shut out. Was it 1-0 heading into the ninth?
2: It was 1-0 heading into the ninth.
1: So you're right. It was Scherzer.
0: It was Scherzer.
2: So then the Nationals got two.
1: Do you have the same Cubby Chubby for the Bodie game too, Nick? Do you?
2: Of course.
1: Okay.
2: Yeah.
0: It is like, because it was unlikely. The Cubs didn't hit a lick all game. They were totally, it was a great pitching matchup. So already it was a great game, a 1-0 game. Scherzer and while Hamels was going good for the Cubs. So this happened in 2018. With the bases loaded, and I believe David Bodie hit an 0-2 count, and he was looking for a low fastball, or at least he worked the count. I know he had two strikes, and this is what happened.
23: Bodie to dead center field. Did he get it? Oh, it's going to double him. Walk-off slam.
24: Santa Maria. You don't remember that?
0: That's what's his name, who doesn't do ESPN
2: Vasgersian.
0: Anymore. Yeah, Matt Vasgersian. That was, he always would in big moments say Santa Maria.
1: Santa Maria was his call?
2: Yeah, he did a couple of the Giants-Cubs World Series games. That's how I always, or World Series.
0: Playoff
2: games, yeah.
0: The NLDS. So that happened on this day. And then, like, this game in its importance, like, meant everything back in 2021. So today is the 5-year anniversary.
1: Ugh.
0: And even more timely because Tim Anderson just announced his retirement. Yeah. And if you remember the shortened season of 2020, you didn't know if there would be baseball. We're still in the middle of COVID. There were no crowds. And we're working our way back in 2021. I even think that in a lot of places we were still doing the spacing. Weren't we doing like...
1: I think so.
0: Where yes, crowds were allowed, but it wasn't still full crowds. You could only have certain amount of people in certain sections. So you build this ballpark for the first time. This was the first of the way that they did it now in the modern era at the Field of Dreams site in Dyersville, Iowa. And it's Sox and Yankees. And the Sox now, after arriving a year early in 2020, now they're a true contender. And they're facing the New York Yankees. And you're in the middle of Iowa, and it's all about baseball. And everything that was going on in baseball these days, arguing about rule changes. Right. And the commissioner, and is baseball watchable, and this and that. And this was the first time where everyone was just talking about good old-fashioned baseball. It was about COVID. It wasn't about rule changes. It was about, hey, did you see this unbelievable game and the way that it ended for the Sox and the Yankees? And this game went back and forth until Tim Anderson came up to the plate.
3: Short lead by Sebi. The pitch is hit in the air. Deep to right. That ball is gone! White Sox win! The Field of Dreams! 9-8 the final.
4: Light it up.
3: Can you believe it?
4: It was meant to be. First game ever in Iowa.
3: That's the best game ever played in Iowa.
1: What are you gonna? How about this? A couple of quotes from that game. Manager Aaron Boone from the Yankees said, that was as special and breathtaking a setting for baseball game I've ever been a part of.
0: And they lost.
1: And
0: they
1: lost.
0: Yeah, that's how good it was. Yeah.
1: And speaking of Tim Anderson.
0: Did Judge give them the lead or tie it up? Didn't Judge have a big game in that game too?
1: Yes. Judge and Giancarlo Stanton each hit 2-run home runs for the Yankees in the top of the ninth off of Liam Hendricks.
0: Mm.
1: But Miguel Cairo, who was filling in for Tony La Russa, said about Tim Anderson, he's been the energy, the man of our team. What a leader.
0: I don't think anyone at that moment in 2021, 5 years ago, ever would have thought that Tim Anderson would be out of baseball 5 years later. You know,
1: by the way, is David Bodie still playing?
0: No, I don't think so.
2: I don't think so.
0: Maybe in the minors somewhere, but he was hanging on for a little bit. Cubs a couple years ago called him up, I want to say.
2: He's in the Dodgers organization, apparently.
0: Yeah. But yeah, like that was special. What a call by Len and DJ.
1: Oh, that was fantastic.
0: Len, like that was the first time we had heard Squeaky Len.
1: Yes.
0: Like after all the years of watching him as a Cubs broadcaster, I not heard the White Sox win. It was such a memorable call.
1: Capacity crowd of 7,832.
0: Yes. And every one of those people raved about the experience.
1: Yeah.
0: Like getting there, like it was hard to park, it was hard to get out, but it was one of the more incredible regular season baseball games they've ever seen.
1: Something baseball needed at the time.
0: So something on August 12th, we look back on Tales from the Stylus Chair, it could be the biggest day in regular season Chicago baseball.
1: It's all brought to you by Great Clips. 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
0: All right, we're going to talk to Courtney Cronin and get a Bears update. She's back in Bristol, if you can believe it.
1: She's hosting SportsCenter, isn't she?
0: She joined us briefly yesterday just to give us an update. But George is going to speak tomorrow. So will Kevin Warren. There will be more from Ben Johnson, I believe, tomorrow. Tomorrow's Thursday. Yes, I think Ben speaks on Thursday, what she's looking for from this preseason game. We'll talk to Courtney coming up next.
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0: Troy, Courtney Cronin joins us, and she is in Bristol. She just hosted SportsCenter, I believe. And it's brought to you by Costa Ivone, your local personal injury lawyers. Do I have that right, Courtney? Where did you just host SportsCenter?
27: Yeah, the 2 p.m. show today, and then just got off NFL Live a little bit ago. So got a Bears conversation on both shows. You know, anytime I'm out here, I try to fit that in. They don't need my help. They're obviously a very noteworthy team and very newsworthy team, especially with what Ben Johnson told Dan Pompey in his absolutely incredible profile that he had today at The Athletic. So, yeah, we talked actually quite a bit of Bears on both shows.
0: I want to get your thoughts on that. But before we do, for people watching us on YouTube, and a lot of our audience is there now with the transmitter issues that we've had, and we appreciate everyone going to youtube.com/@ESPN1000Chicago so they could see you here. Where are Waddle said he thinks you're in the cafeteria. Is that the cafeteria area?
27: No. So this is going to become like a weekly game of let's see where I am. Yes. And I get to show you with my computer if I can figure out how not to have the light fall this time. So you might see this on an aerial shot of the campus when they're saying like the big guy voice, SportsCenter is presented by Corona, blah, blah, blah. And they have these aerial shots. So I am in the area. It took me years to find where this actually was. to serve sports fans anytime, wow, anywhere. So this is in DC 2, which is Distribution Center 2. This is where the Sports Center studio is. It's where NFL Live is. It's where the former Outside the Lines studio is. This is where a lot of the production happens every single day. And it's actually something kind of cool. Let me show you this.
0: Yeah, I love this.
27: There's a putting green right down there, if you can see.
0: Oh, yeah.
27: So this is Sports Center commercial. I know Randy Scott and Gary Streisky like to get out on the pseudo links down there. But yeah, no, it's a beautiful campus. The cafeteria is over there. I have not been there today, but it's, you know, it is as good as advertised.
1: Yeah, I was going to say to Silly, like, I used awesome to love place. The food there.
27: Yeah, no, it's really good. It's really, really good.
0: Courtney, like, you were on Around the Horn for so many years. You've done NFL Live, like you just said. You've hosted First Take, Get Up 2, I believe. But is there still something from the girl who grew up and went to Glenbrook South and dreamt of doing this job? Is there still something even more noteworthy to hosting SportsCenter for as long as that's been a brand?
27: Yeah. Oh my God. I mean, it's the longest show on the network and it is iconic to be a part of any episode of SportsCenter, whether it's the 7 a.m., which I'm doing tomorrow and Friday, the 2 p.m., the 5, the 6, the, you know, late night SportsCenters. I mean, you hear the drums, like when, you know, the drums meaning like when it comes in, it's like big guy voice again, you know, no, no, no, no, no, no. It's like, this is SportsCenter. And you just hear it in your ear, as you're getting ready to go, you know, do the tees and go live and all of that. And it's like all these years, all these programs that have gone on TV and gone off TV, SportsCenter has been the staple. And, you know, to be a very, very, very, very, very microscopic part of a show that has a lineage that features Keith Olbermann and, you know, Dan Patrick and Stuart Scott Van Pelt, Hannah Storm, Linda Cohen, like people I, you know, grew up wanting to be like, it's pretty neat. It's you walk among giants and you don't realize, like, you know, how cool it is until you truly take a step back to be like, holy hell, I'm hosting SportsCenter. Yeah. So I don't take it for granted. I love any opportunity I get to do it.
1: So very cool. So very cool. What was the topic of conversation with regard to the Bears today?
27: It stemmed from Dan Pompey's article, or the profile is what I would, call it, that he did on the day in the life of Ben Johnson on the 4th of August from training camp, from sunup to sundown. And, you know, the quote that stuck out was that Ben wants the highest powered offense in the NFL. He wants to beat that 2013 Denver Broncos team. He wants shutouts. He wants blowouts. He wants all the points, which hearing him say that is not surprising at all, because every player that you talk to and you say, what's your impression of Ben? Devin Bush, the initial impression he gave us of Ben Johnson that he received was, yeah, this guy like wants to score a ton of points. Like, he wants to win. And I said this on NFL Live. I've heard Caleb Williams say a variation of this over the 3 years that I have known him, but particularly once he got with Ben Johnson. I was actually just looking over an old transcript of a sit down I had with him a year ago, and these lofty goals that he sets for himself, that Ben Johnson sets for himself, like, you can tell the apple doesn't fall far from the tree. Like, he is with the right head coach, considering that is his mindset. Somebody who, you know, the first time we heard him talk about the Chicago Bears publicly was at the combine, when his question to them was, do you want to win? Well, They didn't clearly the first year that he was their quarterback, but then they set him up with a coach who has the same mindset and same gumption to put out these, you know, audacious, some might say outlandish, but very lofty goals for an offense that's very high powered and has a lot of horsepower. And, you know, to be able to do that and back it up now, like, your players are going to have to cash these checks for you, Ben Johnson, that you're writing right now. And I think he very much believes that they can.
0: You know, the thing, and we've been accused of really leaning into this Ben Johnson thing. Waddle and I are big fans, as you are too. You know, he put up the numbers last year. He developed the quarterback after the huge crap storm that Caleb went through in his rookie year. To me, Courtney, like, and you covered him, you know him better than we do. Like, we've sat down with him, but you're there every single day. to me, why he plays and why it's so important is, if you ask like the conglomerate of Chicago Bears fans, what is your perfect coach? You know, what does he look like? What does he act like? He'll call out his team when they suck. Even in a bad practice, he'll call them out. He's got the offensive playbook. He commands the room. He tells you the truth. Like, he checks every box and he wins football games. We all want that. Like, give us a coach that wins. And if you act like Belichick, fine. But he also does the other stuff

0: than anybody who wanted to create a coach, the perfect coach, would want. And I think he does early here check all the boxes.
1: And he doesn't do it in a meathead sort of way. Like, there's a way he delivers these messages to the offense, to the rest of his team, that doesn't come across like hard-nosed, hard-ass in a lot of ways. Like, I think back to, what was it, week two last year. So they get destroyed in Detroit. And that following Wednesday was the, we don't have championship caliber practice habits. We are not a team of that caliber yet. So he's so smart at how he knows to deliver a message to his team through a public platform and then to back it up. He didn't just say that Wednesday practice when it was 90 degrees out in the middle of September. After he makes that comment, they go and get worked out for 2 hours, 2 hours and 15 minutes. If my timing's right on that, he puts his money where his mouth is, which you got to hand it to him, because sometimes it takes head coaches years to be able to find the right balance between getting your message across and getting players to buy into it. In 1 year, he was able to do that to where you'd be hard-pressed to find a guy in that locker room who doesn't see the same vision that Ben Johnson has for this team, because they now see Ben Johnson's vision as their own. And, you know, I think it's a credit to where he came up. Like, this is somebody who had the game taken from him in a big way. When you're a position coach in Miami, you get fired, an unceremonious exit after surviving a lot of different coaches down there and head coaches. And then you have to start all the way over as a QC going into like the third week of training camp with Detroit. I look at it and I say, I can understand why and how Ben Johnson was able to get to this level with this team so early, because he's had this time to, he's been out of the game before. He doesn't want that ever again. And I think for him, trying to keep himself on top to be, so he can say these things and people don't laugh at it. They're like, oh no, he's probably capable of building an offense that can score 38.9 points per game or whatever is, like, you know, 1 point more than the 2013 Broncos, because he's had the time to be calculated about it and figure out what his staying power is going to be and what his superpower is, which is galvanizing a team to believe that they can do something and then going out and actually doing it.
2: Courtney, I think we're all pretty comfortable with the direction the offense is heading. What are your thoughts on this defense that lost Kobe Bryant this week? And really, I think Ben has invested a lot of hope in some of the guys improving and the healthy guys standing out. What have you seen so far, and what do you expect going forward with this defense?
1: I expect that if they're going to win games, they're going to have to abide by that Ben Johnson philosophy. We want to win shootouts. We want to win blowouts. So that means your offense is going to have to score a ton of points. I mean, 26 points per game, 25.9 from a year ago, isn't you know, the highest scoring offense in the league by a wide margin, but they got better at being able to put up big ticket, you know, big point games last year. That I think is going to have to be the philosophy for how you win games as you're trying to figure things out in the secondary, but also on the defense. Cause as much as we talk about Kobe Bryant's injury and the bombshell that Ben dropped yesterday of the 4 to 6 month timeline, that's the whole season. I think, you know, if we're just being honest about it right now, you view that today is August 12th. So the Super Bowl is February 14th. That's 2 days from now. So 4 months from then, it's middle of December. That's on the early side, but 6 months is the Super Bowl. So what, are you either having him come back for the end of the regular season or the Super Bowl? Like, I think you plan and he's not going to be here this year. You just write up year one as a wash, which means that they're going to have to find some pretty significant answers and quickly on that side of the ball. But outside of that, like, I know we're not talking that much about the pass rush just yet because of what we're seeing Dennis Allen constantly having to do on the back end of this defense. But, you know, there's been some good finding a guy like Jordan Vandenberg to see him get reps with the ones early in training camp, or, you know, at the midway point of training camp, working his way from being with the threes early on all the way to the ones. That's a good sign. But when are we going to, we won't know for a while until to figure out like how much the pass rush has been fixed or how much it still lacks, because they can't hit the quarterback in practice. Everything that you see when it looks like, okay, they're getting home, okay, they're chasing Caleb off his spot, all of these things with simulated pressures too, and with some of the blitz packages that they've thrown in, those are good, but can it hold up in a game? Can it hold up against a quarterback that's not the one you're going against every single day in practice, where, you know, you have the script and now they're going to be going off script? But you know what I mean? Like, that's, yeah. There's still so many questions there that feels like as training camp has gone on, only more have been created.
2: Yeah, and including
1: on defense.
2: Yeah, we look at them and we you know, we belabor the point that they can't get to the quarterback. We forget at times, and maybe we don't, but you can't stop the run either last yeah. year. So, yeah.
0: That happened yesterday, too. Yeah. Like, the right side of that yeah. offensive line dominated yeah. them. Yeah. So, Courtney, yeah. You mentioned, I think you just termed it bombshell. Like, when Ben announced that, that was a bombshell. Like, I heard, when I first heard in the blink of a second, when I heard 4 to 6, I'm like, okay, he's going to tell us 4 to 6 weeks. And then he said 4 to 6 months. Was there ever a point, do you believe, that it was a bombshell for the Bears where they were surprised, where at one point they were thinking, just like what the initial report from Shefty was, that it would be 8 to 10 weeks? How did this get to this point?
1: Well, to go a little inside football here, because I know there are some questions from fans, understandably, like, miffed at how did this go from reportedly 8 to 10 weeks to 4 to 6 months. Most times during the preseason, a lot of injury information doesn't necessarily come from the team, but it'll come from an agent. I'm not saying that this is how this happened. I'm just like, just giving you kind of like right. a look at like how these things typically happen, but the agent has to get that from the team. So clearly along the way, before he got opinions, there was the plural word yesterday, they got opinions on the knee. So before that happened, I would believe that what Schefter got in his reporting was that it sounds like it's optimistic, like he might be able to avoid surgery, which was the first part of this, that the hyperextended knee, the bone bruise, and the small fracture that he has in his left knee can heal on its own. Well, you go in and you look at a knee if you're an orthopedic specialist, and sometimes you might find, oh no, it's not a hairline fracture, like it's a bigger fracture than we thought, and that changes timelines. So I don't know, like, I understand it sounds jarring to go from 8 to 10 weeks to 4 to 6 months, but most times that's because when you further evaluate an injury and you get a second opinion, or however many that you know, with the team and all the specialists that they would send him off to go see, this is the only way to get it done in order for him to be able to come back fully healed. This is a big investment that they made in him. It's $40 million. So like year one, it's unfortunate that it's a wash here, and you think about like the replacement value of what it would cost to you know, fill that void this year and where that comes from. It's a sunk cost yeah. right now. They expect it. He's young. He's on like the good side of like 25. So, you know, he's now at a point where he's got, I think you don't even focus on this year unless you start progressing faster than, you know, a 6 month timeline. But the future is where I think everything would be targeted with Kobe Bryant. I would anticipate they view it as they're not really thinking he could be here this year.
2: Courtney, yesterday before practice, Ben advertised the day as it was going to be meaningful, and it was going to be a physical practice. What was your take on the practice, and what impact did it have on who you think will actually play Saturday against the Browns?
1: I think it's because we were all, I won't even call it like recency bias, but a year ago, if you go back and you think about what practice number 11 was, that was the most intense training camp practice I had ever witnessed in a decade of covering the NFL. And I know that a lot of other people felt the same. So I think we were all thinking we were going to get that version of what the practice was a year ago yesterday. And, you know, there were no fights. There weren't, you know, it wasn't as like ramped up as it was. There were some moments that lacked juice, but it's not to say that they didn't get quality physical work in a 2 hour session where it was humid as hell out there. It just looked different. It just looked different. There were a couple times where the energy was a little duller, but you know, some of that, you know, after the goal line period, which Ben wanted to do early on in practice, the short yardage goal line situation where DeAndre Swift scores, Kyle Manunga scores, and then, you know, the first team period, they carry over that juice in the run game to Manunga being able to, you know, excuse me, to Swift being able to go on the outside, you know, or work his way towards the outside, bounce outside and break off for that 62-yard touchdown. Like, those are the moments that stand out to me. A lot of it was just going off script for the first time for the majority of practice all throughout, throughout training camp. That was the first time we got to see what happens when they don't know what's coming. The defense doesn't have a script what the offense is going to do. The offense doesn't know what coverage defense is going to be in. And that's a good test because from here on out, pretty much everything is installed. 98% Ben Johnson said for both the offense and defense yesterday. So I would imagine the little bit that they probably got in yesterday is all done. So now it's a matter of who can get a game script the night before and study it, memorize it, execute it perfectly in a game-like situation, whether it's the preseason game, whether it's practice, and who can adjust on the fly and play fast while doing so. That is where the evaluation takes the next step to determining who do you trust on game day. They use that word a lot, trust. They used it with Kyler Gordon, and that's not there because he's not here. But when Ben Johnson talks about trust with players, it's those gotta have it situations. It's the 2-minute drill at the end of the first half, at the end of games. Who do you trust in those situations? And that's where they find it out now in practice, like that we saw yesterday.
0: You mentioned DeAndre Swift. We have not talked a lot about him. Caleb raved about him yesterday in his press conference. And a lot of people thought that, hey, Ben got rid of DeAndre Swift once, and maybe that would happen to here. But, you know, his last 3 years, he's gone for about 1,000 yards each year. He's been more of a back that's been carrying the ball in excess of 200 carries each year. In Detroit, it was much less than that. Do you believe now that DeAndre Swift is a solution for the Bears and maybe even a longer-term solution than we ever thought he'd be?
1: Yeah, it's very clear of, like, the top five best camps that have been had so far, offense or defense, I would put him on that list. He's been terrific. Like, he's had a great July and August. And so much of what he does and so much of the creativity of what Ben can do as a play caller and being able, like, you know, this is the Sunday practice when they were indoors, you know, they had him lined up out wide. He was all over the place. Like, I thought that was his best practice, the one inside Walter Payton Center. But yesterday, those big physical runs that they had at the goal line, and then the ones that, you know, later in these move the ball periods where he was really effective, it's DeAndre Swift's run game, and they're building around that. And I know they love the 1-2 punch that they have with him and Manungai. Manungai's had a really good camp, too. Just knowing how important that run game is to the foundation of what Ben Johnson does offensively, he's comfortable with a guy who knows his system, who knows, you know, the value of having the offensive line that he does and making the most of it, but also what that does for Caleb Williams. Like, Swift takes that personally. I think you can talking to him a couple practices ago, and just where his relationship with Caleb has grown and how he's seen Caleb handle more at the line of scrimmage and what that does for the run game too. I just think that he's the guy that's like a perfect Ben Johnson, like makeup of a player. He's tough. He's dependable. He can be a three down back or four, you know, every down back if you need him to. He can help you in the pass game. He can do so many different things. And it, you know, the long-term play of this, he's had some pretty good seasons, and he's becoming, over these last couple of years, even in the year under Shane Waldron, they leaned on Swift a lot. And I think that they're in a good spot to make him as big of an emphasis point of this offense as any other point in his career.
2: Do you expect Caleb and the ones to get any run on Saturday?
1: It's hard to say that it would be much at all if they do go out there on Saturday, because they've got the joint practice in Cincinnati on the 20th, and then the preseason game, they've got a joint practice at Tennessee the following week. Those are always long, grueling, the two head coaches going back and forth to get as much repped as they possibly can. So I don't think it would be much if they do play. I would not be surprised, though, if they say we're going to ice starters until that Cincinnati game, making it, you know, not that like the second preseason game matters all that much, because there is a practice on Sunday. And what we've seen from, you know, the teams doing the past is that the guys who don't play on Saturday or don't play much, end up having a much, you know, lengthier period on the day after that they do like a late afternoon practice. And that I wouldn't be surprised if the Bears go that route and play Caleb and the starters very little, but we do know that Ben said he'll announce it tomorrow.
0: All right. You told us what your duties are on national TV. You'll be back at Soldier. We'll see you on Saturday, correct? Yes.
1: Yeah, I'm excited. Gate zero, right?
0: Gate like, zero, right? Right. Some call
1: start, it starting, I call, starting I call everything it all, right? off strong.
0: Yeah,
2: we'll
0: it.
2: Send the ESPN 1000 private jet to get you so that you travel.
1: Please do. I've been telling the guys like the travel delays that I've experienced this year. Like, I don't know what's up with Chicago weather, but we've got to get something fixed because the amount of flight delays that I know everybody I've know and like have dealt with. It's an act of God that I've been able to do this double shift thing of like going back and forth from Bristol to in New York to getting back for practices. And hopefully I'll be able to keep that trend going here.
0: Yep. Courtney, great work. Thank you for the last couple of days. Great job in Bristol. We appreciate you. Thank you.
2: Thanks, Courtney.
1: Thanks, guys. Take care.
0: She's the best. Courtney Cronin is always brought to you by Costa Ivoni, your local personal injury lawyers.
2: Nobody's got a more detailed schedule and more grueling schedule than she's
0: and
2: got.
0: She's always energetic and she's always bringing it.
2: And she's always willing to take our calls and join our show, which is great. It's much appreciated.
0: Great teammate. We have a lot of great teammates here. All right, coming up next, Caleb Williams. I'll play you some of the stuff that he said yesterday. What's that? What's wrong?
3: We got Jessica coming
0: up. Jesse's coming on, right. So not coming up. We'll do that around 5:30. Jesse's coming up next. Thank you, Charlie. Keep the rig on the road. Like, you
2: well
0: know
2: done,
0: that we're
2: sir.
0: Doing more than I do. I see Jesse's face, boy. To go from Courtney.
2: Hey, buddy, what do you mean, Caleb Williams? Hey, buddy, I'm with you next.
0: We'll talk to Jesse Rogers. Is anyone worried about the White Sox, or at least feeling nervous? Every time you think that maybe they're not playing good ball, they find a way to win games. We'll see if tonight is no different. After an energetic atmosphere last night over at the Rate, we'll talk to Jesse coming up next.
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1: It says, we are your new home for the Chicago Bears. 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
2: new home. 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
2: Boom!
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12: Jesse Rogers, another one of those great teammates we always talk about. He's at the rate right now, though. Wasn't the greatest as he's chasing trades, and he was reached to fill in for Carmen a couple weeks after the deadline. This was in the midst of all, he's chasing all these trades. And then the next thing you know, I turn on Carmen and Yurko listening to Cap and Jay Hood transition to Carmen and Yurko, and Jack starts the show saying, this is not the way we planned to start the show. And I got nervous. I texted Carm. I'm like, did a tree fall on Carm's house? What's going on with the storms? And
2: next thing you know, you're airing Jesse out for being late for his own shift.
12: Yes, he was. Right. But this, we're open about this, right? We make fun of ourselves. And Jesse's a self-deprecating guy. He joins us now. Brought to you by your local Chicagoland Toyota Dealer Association. Toyota, let's go places, unless when you're late for a shift you're supposed to be at for 9 o'clock.
13: Yeah. Amen. Yeah, good to be with you, of course. It's a terrible feeling when you get a text from a producer that says at 8:45 a.m., Jess, what time are you going to be here? What? And it's my fault. I went back and looked. I did not put it in my calendar, so I cannot blame anyone else but myself.
12: Yeah, look, you were busy saying no. The Cubs are not trading for Reed Detmers, so you weren't right. You had your hands full, Jesse. So I will back you up in that regard. If there was a time where it would slip through the cracks, it would be during the trade deadline.
13: Yeah, last week was definitely hectic because also Scooble debuting for the Dodgers had me running over to their side of the field as well. So anyway, I made it for 2 hours, had fun talking to Yurko as I always do, and then great to be with you over here at the rate. Was here last night with the Pope hat. Crazy night. Unfortunately, the Pope did not bless that late inning blow up by the bullpen, which was so unexpected because they've been so good nursing of, you know, it's a 4-0 lead. It's not 1-0. They just gave it up. Their best relievers rested. And so here we are at the beginning of a long stretch, and they lose a bad one and use their best guys, including their ace on the mound, their starter, Sean Burke, and they lose the game.
2: Jess, did you have any problem with how they handled Burke?
13: No, I didn't. In fact, I had a long conversation with Will Venable today, just, you know, off to the side, just having some fun about it, because these are 50-50 decisions all the time. But I don't think this one was much of a 50-50 for him. At 4-0, you should be able to hand the bullpen off to your A relievers. That's the key here. These are not tired A relievers. These are rested A relievers, had the day off the day before. We're talking about Grant Taylor, Hudson, Newcomb. All these guys have been really good for them, and they gave it up. You know, I did ask him, if it's 1-0, does that change your thinking? Because your ace has been rolling 94 pitches. He wasn't great in the seventh, but he got through it. Would you leave him in there? And he said, no, even more so, I'm going to my bullpen at 1-0. I think at 4-0, if his A relievers were tired, he would have left him in there. But his point, if it's 1-0, is, look, one swing can change the game. And I can't argue at this point. He's like, do I want Sean Burke from pitch 92 to 100, or do I want Grant Taylor from 0 to 10?
2: Yeah.
13: And it's hard to argue with that when you have an arm like Grant Taylor back there. So he made the call even at 4-0 because they were rested, and it came back and it hurt him.
12: You know, Venable, like, and I agree with your debate here too. I'm on your side on that. And we pointed out earlier when we were sitting shooting the, you know what, with you here, Sean Burke.

0: Burke's already thrown the most innings he's ever thrown in his career. So there's a lot to watch here, and you need him for these bigger games here too down the stretch. And you hope to be in the postseason. You hope that he's starting a game one of whatever series you're in. So I understand with Venable, but Venable is learning now too that the temperature is raised in a lot of these games the later you go, now that they have arrived in a pennant race, that it's sort of a different game to game type decision making, isn't it?
1: Yeah, and look, he said to me, hey, what would you have done? You know, as I'm presenting these hypotheticals, he turned it on me, because these are, there's no, you know, nobody knows for sure. You don't have a crystal ball. I talk about the known versus the unknown sometimes. If your starting pitcher is going well, that's kind of the known factor. You don't know which reliever might give it up. You wake up on the wrong side of the bed, Grant Taylor comes in, he gives it up. That's the unknown. Sometimes the known is better, but if your starter's tiring, that known is information, and you move on to the reliever. So, but at 4-0 with your A guys rested, there's no reason he has to push him past 94. Not many guys this year in particular have gone to 105, 110. Maybe one more inning would have been less than that. But I think the bigger debate is if it would have been 1-0, then what do you do? But at 4-0, you should be able to get six outs.
2: How important is Luis Castillo's start tonight?
1: Yeah, very, Tommy. They were talking about it today. Will was talking about it today. You need length. This is a great example. Your A relievers got beat. Your ace was on the mound. That you lose the game. Here you go. You need six innings out of this guy. Or seven, again, like Sean Burke did, to reduce the bullpen usage. I mean, Grant Taylor's down. He pitched two innings yesterday. The other guys might be available. But they didn't get Luis Castillo just to get innings. They got him to be effective. And like I said, now you've lost game one of the first of 16 straight, including a huge series against the Tigers coming up, followed by the Cubs. You got to right the ship right away. You mentioned Sylvie, you know, are you getting a little worried? Of course you should be a little worried. When Tanner McDougal gets in the game, he'll be the 15th player to make his MLB debut. This is not a team that has September or October experience in these situations. So, of course, you need to be worried. If it's not the Guardians who are fading right now, it's the Tigers who are beating them up, and they play again tonight and have been on a run. So I don't care if it's 2.5, 3.5, 1. Absolutely, you should be worried if you're a Sox fan.
0: Whether you're nervous or worried or however you term it, I have been an admitted lover of Colson Montgomery. Like, I overlove Colson Montgomery from the outside looking in, but if you've watched him, especially lately, you know, there's some concerns here, Jesse. I wrote down he has 19 Ks in his last 35 at bats. It's what is that? 55-60% K rate here in the month. His batting average is 171 in the month of August. His slug is 286. So, like, the strikeouts are happening at an alarming rate. The power has diminished from when he first came into the league in his first 140 games. What are you hearing? What are they telling you about Colson Montgomery and their concerns about him? And he's been lowered into the order as well.
1: Yeah, and he's playing third tonight because Miguel Vargas is getting the day off. He hasn't been going well. I believe it's right around 195 since the All-Star break. So a lot of this, in my opinion, I go back to the length of the season. Young guys trying to play 162 or, you know, close to it for the first time. I think that has an impact. And Colson wasn't making the best swing decisions all the time, even when he was going well. So Will Venable spoke about it today, thought his swing decisions have been a little bit better lately. So let's see how that plays out. But yeah, there's a bit of concern about the young players through the fifth and maybe even sixth month. Joe Maddon used to say August was the toughest one. And I think, and I asked Will Venable yesterday about that, you know, the whole American Legion week. Venable was there when Maddon was managing, meaning Legion week was basically guys showing up and playing, not a lot of pregame. And Venable did that with his whole group yesterday, and he's giving guys days off like Vargas today. And I think Colson's going to continue to get some. And then September usually has that energy of its own. So I think it's the length of the season. He wasn't making the best swing decisions in the first place. And so they're monitoring Colson very closely. He's had back issues. Again, today playing third, a little bit better than short in terms of moving around. But it's a bit of a concern, him and Vargas, to be honest, the way their offense is going right now.
2: Jess, no one's been as hot or very few have been as hot as Mydroth has been. He's missed the last couple of games with a wrist injury. Is he back in the lineup tonight?
1: Yeah, and playing shortstop. So Colson's at third. He's at short. Antonacci's at second. So everybody's moved around. In fact, Brenton Doyle and Tristan Peters, both in the outfield. You wouldn't normally see that. But with Vargas out, they're moving everybody around. Hopefully that doesn't impact their defense. But that's how much he wants to get Vargas off his feet or Colson off their feet. You see DH days for these guys as well. He is concerned about the dog days of August. There's no doubt about it.
0: The Antonacci at bat, can you still call it a great at bat, even though it ended with a strikeout? And you were mentioning, like, on Pope night, this was going to be one of those wins. I was watching Antonacci go to, like, 13 or 14 pitches, keep on spoiling, and then he swung and missed on the final pitch. But still, it was a great at bat. And I'm like, if this goes by White Sox script, he hits this one out. Now, it didn't happen, but do you still consider that a hell of an at bat?
1: Well, it's a hell of an at-bat, especially even if you don't succeed, the next guy usually benefits. And that often happens after a long at-bat. But it didn't work out. So, sure, it's a good at-bat, yeah. But, I mean, the result is what matters most, and or the result of the next guy or whatever the case may be. You know, not scoring an extra innings hurt, obviously. It's just like, you know, you're the home team. They've had all these walk-offs. Yeah, they tied you, but you're going to win this game in extras on Pope night. And it didn't happen. Just a tough loss, especially at the start of a long stretch.
2: Jess, is it time for our guy over here to start shopping for a jockstrap?
1: Yeah, I think so. I think the Brewers are winning today right now.
2: 2-1.
1: Last time I looked. But,
2: yeah, 2-1 yeah, in the eighth.
1: But there might be a comeuppance here because the way the Cubs are playing right now, and they've got seven games coming up, it's a toss-up to me, Tommy. I mean, you can't say the Brewers are just going to give it away. They're a really good team, and they have a four-game lead. But for the first time all year, I think we all agree, and everybody listening agrees, the door is now open for the Cubs to take this division. The way they're playing on the road, the way they're playing defense, the pitching additions, the pitching guys coming back from injury, they have too many good pitchers and not enough spots, to be honest. Cabrera's pitching great in his rehab at AAA, and they're kicking that down the can a few days. So, yeah, I think the door is open. And I think Gausman and Clay Holmes are going to be like difference makers just in terms of depth. You know, if someone else goes down, I also think they're going to produce. Clay Holmes will be better, I think, than we first saw. So there's a lot of reasons why the arrow is pointing up for the Cubs and Sylvie wearing that jock.
2: Jock straps are us. Start shopping.
0: Is this, how do you consider this season when you look at the long term of what the Cubs could do in the postseason, Jesse? Like, I know this isn't 2016, believe me. Like, it may not even be 2015. But other than those 2 years, is this the best you've felt about a team that you've covered for the Cubs down the stretch? Oh, I think Jesse just got...
2: He left our meeting.
0: Yes. Someone left our meeting.
2: Out of the booth
0: or
2: again?
0: The time may have expired for the meeting.
2: I think he just got kicked out of the suite again. Get it. You can't be in here. Get out. You can't be in here.
0: You think he muted it just in time?
2: I don't know.
0: Jesse will
2: rejoin
0: us.
2: You know what? Jesse's had a long day, so.
0: Well, he's got to cover the game anyway. It's not like we're keeping him.
2: Maybe he needs to sit back and kick his feet up for a little bit. Maybe he's going to go down and ask whoever's in charge of all of their uniform stuff where to get a good jock strap for you.
0: Oh, and I'm not using one of theirs. No, it's too big anyway. Those will be too bad.
2: I'm going to Google where you can buy it.
0: I told you. You can get it from any underwear store or Amazon. Like, there's got to be a Cubs jockstrap, isn't there?
2: I'm just going to call Amazon or dial up Amazon. Yeah, just give me
3: you're going to dial up Amazon?
2: Whatever they are. Yeah, I'm going to connect to Amazon. How do you do it?
3: I'm page Amazon.
0: You don't know how to use Amazon? You're kidding,
2: right?
0: No,
2: my wife has an account. I don't have an account.
0: So
2: I'd have to log into her account. Yeah, I'd have to log into her account.
0: Let me see here. Let me see if I go.
2: Jock straps.
0: I'm going Cubs jock straps.
2: Amazon jock straps for men.
0: As opposed to.
2: Isn't it a thong?
0: Isn't a jock strap for a woman a thong?
2: I don't know.
3: I don't think they serve like the same purpose.
2: I got one for you right here. This is yours right here. That's yours right there. Yeah. Yeah. You going to get a black one? Yeah.
0: Look at this.
2: You can get a gray one, white one, or you get a, that's a banana hammock.
0: Look at that thing.
2: You got to fill that out, bro.
0: There's no even support in the butt cheeks.
2: Well, that's not, it depends.
0: Oh, my God.
2: Yeah.
0: No, that's not
1: I think the Pope. I think the Pope intervened because we started talking about the Cubs. I don't know what happened.
2: And then I started checking out jock straps on Amazon.

0: Said the host ended this meeting. I figured I said something wrong to you guys or something.
1: No, of course not. Of course not. You were waxing poetically about how good the Cubs are.
0: Yeah. You know, did you see Alex Bregman last night? You know, we've been waiting for him to hit. But he after observing him for 4 months here, there's a full force multiplier about him that I am recognizing more and more, how much he impacts other guys. He's obviously hitting better. I thought going to right center recently helped. Then he goes to left field. But did you hear him after the game last night? This is the first time I've ever heard a player do this. He gave a shout out to one of the analysts, the analytical guys behind the scenes, Ben Martin, part of the player development group. One of the analysts gave a shout out in the locker room, you know, with the cameras rolling. And that has an impact. Trust me, when the nerds and the propeller heads hear their name,
2: the propeller heads.
0: Yes. That's what it's called. That's what they're called in baseball. It's
2: the, oh, really? That's yeah.
3: Mr. Matchup Analytics.
0: Even the front office will call him that. You know, like the you know, you hear the executives call the nerds that. And he gave a shout out to Ben Martin, a behind the scenes guy. And trust me, they celebrate that. Things are going well for the Cubs right now. You get Jacob Webb with a 4-out save. Well, I mean, what a find he's been. They are the top hitting team against left-handed pitching. They're facing a lefty tonight that's making his Major League Baseball debut.
3: Oh boy.
0: They've won 8 road series in a row. I believe that's right. That's the most since 1912 for them. A lot of good things happening on the north side for sure.
1: Jess, I saw Matt Shaw was taking batting practice the other day. Any time, you know, what's the schedule for him coming back? I mean, there's no rush now because everybody's hitting the ball well.
0: Right, exactly that. It's slow for him. The two guys that are really, 3 guys are slow are Shaw, Daniel Palencia, and Ben Brown. Ben Brown's not even close. He's just doing one little thing every day to be symptom-free. Palencia is not in rhythm down in the minors. He's no longer injured. He's throwing, just not in rhythm, not looking good. So they're going to leave him down there. And then Shaw with the wrist is just taking his time before he gets a whole bunch of at-bats, like, you know, for a minor league team or a minor league affiliate. So those are the 3 kind of going slow. Edward Cabrera, though, ready to rock and roll. They're going to kick the can a few more days because he just pitched last night. So they're going to make a decision. They might insert him as a 6th man in the rotation for one turn. Maybe he piggybacks Clay Holmes because Holmes is not fully stretched out. Maybe he goes to the bullpen. I think there are 3 guys in the pen right now that their jobs might be in jeopardy. Caleb Thielbar in a bigger way, like his roster spot is his 40-man roster spot with Hobie Milner due back very soon. I think Milner's pitching tonight in the minors. Aaron Savali's spot is probably up for grabs a little bit. And then I've mentioned before, they could send Javier Saad down to the minors if they get enough numbers and, you know, back just to keep him stretched out because he has minor league options. So it's a really good problem to have, Tommy. That's why they can slow play these other guys.
2: Before we let you go, Jesse, what do Cubs insiders tell you in the organization about Pedro Ramirez? We've seen, like, prospects get brought up, and, you know, Shaw certainly had a good year and showed his versatility last year, but now took the step back because of injuries. We saw Mo Baller, like, look like he could hit early on and then just went in a slump, got sent down, and then got traded. We see what the Jaguar has not had a lot of success. Oh, and Casey got dealt. So, like, do they feel like Pedro Ramirez has staying power here and that this is just isn't a younger player getting hot before the league makes an adjustment?
0: The short answer is yes, they do. Yeah, I think he's in a different category than every single one of those guys you just mentioned. Owen Casey was traded in part because the way the Cubs self-scouted him, they didn't think he'd be a star or, you know, a big contributor worth the risk to trade him. Kevin Alcantara clearly is not ahead of Pedro Ramirez. He's behind him, and I'm not sure he's long for the organization. I think Pedro Ramirez has probably passed up Matt Shaw simply because of Shaw's injury. I would almost guarantee you Pedro Ramirez is going to get some time in the outfield in the offseason and into spring training next year. He's going to learn the outfield, and him and Shaw might battle for a spot out there, or they both might be out there with Happ and Suzuki possibly gone. They absolutely believe in Pedro Ramirez. Council talked about it way back in February. I mentioned to you guys several times early on, and he's done nothing but prove Council and the organization right. I think he's part of their future.
2: All right, anything else, Jesse, whether it's north side, south side, or something you want to get off your chest?
0: Jackson Wiggins pitched in the bullpen yesterday, but Craig Council didn't even know about it, so do not read into that. though you never know, You never know when September rolls around what you need. But Jackson Wiggins, a regular starter and was hurt most of this year, was in the bullpen yesterday. So something to keep an eye on. And the last thing I would say is Jackson Kent, major league debut against the Cubs tonight. He's a lefty. Great changeup. So look at the changeup. I think that scares Cub fans, a guy making his debut, right? And it could. But the Cubs are really good at, like, just adjusting in game. So he might get them a first time through, but watch the Cubs adjust to a guy like Jackson Kent making his MLB debut, one of the Nationals' better prospects. But the way the Cubs are hitting lefties and they're hitting in general, I suspect they're going to get to him at some point. So those are my thoughts on tonight's game.
2: Another good, entertaining night of baseball on both sides of town. Good stuff, Jesse. Thank you.
1: Thanks, Jess.
0: You got it, boys. Talk to you next week.
2: There you go. That's the Baseball Report with Jesse Rogers. Does such a great job. 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Toyota, let's go places. Where we go next is not only Aki's A-List. I got to play you the Thayer thing on what he said about Caleb Williams. And then, was this a shot or not from DJ Moore? It depends on who you are and how, and whether or not you perceive this as sort of a slight to Caleb from DJ Moore. We'll play that coming up next as well.
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2: Got some sound I want to play for you. I want to go to Roy in Minneapolis. He's been very patient. He always loves talking about his Cubs. And he's been on hold. Roy in Minneapolis, you're on Waddle and Sylvie. What's up, Roy?
17: Boys, thanks for taking my call. What an honor to go on the air right after the great Jesse Rogers.
2: Yes.
17: All my guys in a row. But all right, let me start with a little inverse of the great movie Accepted, where our guy Jonah Hill is in a wiener outfit, and he yells, "Ask me about my wiener." Well, let me tell you about my Cubby Chubby, all right? Yeah. I believe that this team can win the World Series. I really do. This team is rolling right now. It took a couple streaks of bad and good for us to figure out who we are. And one thing that I feel different about last year is that the trade deadline. Last year, around right before the trade deadline, we were like, yeah, we're a good team, but there's a ceiling for sure. But the thing about this team is that we actually made huge moves, and you can tell that the players are playing differently. We have Kevin Gausman, who pitched in Game 6 of the World Series. You don't think his experience is going to be handy down the road, especially sharing that with young players like Jacob Webb, or should I say Jacob Hoffman, because of his nasty changeup that he throws. Guys, this team is rolling. We have the NL MVP right now, and he's the one that got us, like, when we were 34-34 on June 10th, we had a 2% chance to win the division. He's the one that got going, and now on today, August 12th, we have a 24% chance. I believe we can get it down to 3 games. By the time we play the Brewers, we got a shot. And even if we don't, I believe that we will beat the Brewers in the postseason. I mean, guys, this everything is rolling right now. And, of course, a slump may happen. But you don't think those pitchers who are pitching right now with the reinforcements coming back, with Cabrera, Milner, Palencia, you don't think the current guys aren't pitching for their jobs right now? They want to be on this team. They believe in this team, and we see that with what Jed did. And I believe, even though Craig Counsell is as vanilla as ever, I believe that he can manage the heck out of our bullpen. He knows when to give days off. And I don't know if you've listened to him lately. We've been on a roll. We're 20 games over. He sounds like the same guy when we were 34-34. This team has something about it, and we just got to keep rolling. And, I mean, what a time. I mean, we got good baseball on both sides of town. We got Bears coming up. Tough about Kobe Bryant. But right now I'm dialed in on the Cubbies, and I really believe that we can win it all, boys.
2: Roy's been calling for a long time. That may be the most excited I've ever heard him.
1: Like, we'll get him, Roy.
2: Look, I truly believe they can win the World Series. Now doing it, they could also I could also see this team hosting a wild card series and losing 0-2. Look, it could happen, but I love the way they're playing right now, and I don't believe they have to catch the Brewers to win it all.
1: I don't either. I think the Dodgers would much rather face the Brewers than the Cubs.
2: Yeah, you've been saying that for a little bit now.
1: Yes, I believe the Cubs are a more of a threat to the big dogs in the National League than the Brewers are. I just do. Again, I go back to it. I respect the hell out of what the Brewers have done. They scored 4 runs in 4 games against the Dodgers in the NLCS. I don't think that'll be the case if the Cubs get there. I think the Cubs have more firepower, and I think the Cubs right now is it's as deep of a pitching staff.

0: starters, relievers, all, you know, and put together as they've had in years, isn't it?
1: Yeah, for sure. Yeah, yeah. Like, I still, like, yes, the reinforcements helped a big deal.
0: Colin Ray's going to go into your bullpen, right? Maybe you get, you may get Ben Brown at some point. You may get Justin Steele.
1: Jesse didn't make it sound like it.
0: Maybe you get Justin Steele. Maybe, I, you know.
1: Well, he didn't even mention Justin Steele.
0: But even if you don't get those guys, you've got a deeper group than you've had in a while.
1: Yes, yes. So, no, look, it's so much fun watching both teams right now. You know,
0: I mean, look, and again, the Dodgers are such an interesting team because, like, they're getting their guys healthy. Who pitched last night for the Dodgers? He's been out for a while, and I guess he looked
2: Snell, right?
0: Yeah, Snell looked really good. I mean, they're going to get Glasnow back, right? I mean, they obviously have Yamamoto. They've got maybe Shohei. Like, that's a tough mountain to climb, but again, I don't think it's something that the Cubs can't do.
1: No, no, you don't rule it out in baseball anytime, and the Cubs are pretty good. All right, I want to play you this. This is Thayer at this time yesterday. Thought this was interesting. I asked Tom Thayer this question. On a scale of 0 to 10, 0 being when Caleb first came into the league, as really good in college but not knowing anything about how to play under center, about NFL offenses, and that's where he was with a starting point with Shane Waldron and Matt Eberflus. And 10, being a Hall of Fame player, quarterback, with the knowledge. That's what I'm talking. I'm not talking about, like, ability or God-given ability. I'm talking about as far as, like, how, you know, Drew Brees used to know how to operate an offense.
0: Yeah.
1: Guys like the Tom Brady, you know, how he could operate an offense. So where is Caleb on a scale from 0 to 10 about understanding it all? And this is how Thayer broke it down. I thought it was very interesting.
3: If Caleb was at a 0 when he was a rookie and didn't know much about the NFL, and he had, you know, the first year, which was really tough, but an untrained rookie with all that stuff.
4: Right.
3: And 10 is like a superstar level. Where is he right now on that scale?
5: And don't panic when I say this. I think he's at a 4, but can finish the season at a 7. And I think there's a lot of growth in between now and then. And I think when, you know, hopefully we get a chance to talk again after the Tennessee and Cincinnati practice, because I think that's when you're going to see a lot of Caleb. Watch the play clock wind down. Watch Ben call the play into Caleb's helmet. Caleb, you know, he has the ability to say the play so quickly and exactly what it means to everybody. And then they're breaking the huddle with a lot of time on the clock. You know, Ben gets this glow in his face when he sees Caleb and he knows he wants to tell him something.
1: Yeah.
5: Because it's not a secret, but it's just part of the potion.
1: Yeah.
5: And it's really neat how this relation, that's why you say, where is Caleb? Caleb is nowhere near a finished product. If we're sitting here in 3 or 4 years from now and we're still talking about the same two guys and they're in the same terminology and all that, then he's going to start scratching the surface of that 9, hoping to get to a 10.
1: If you missed that entire conversation, you should go back and listen to it on the podcast or on YouTube. I'm telling you, the three of us who were in that room, it was Aiden, it was Waddle, and it was me. And we were all, like, talking after Thayer left. We're like, that was some football breakdown. Yeah. Like, the entire, like, it's always that way.
0: I told you guys.
1: But, like, in person, talking to Tom, he was really on point last night.
0: There's nobody that's more dialed into this team than Tom is. He's there every single day. He has the inside of being in the, you know, an NFL player for 15 years or whatever it was. Like, he just gives you good information for sure.
1: All right. So was this DJ Moore? Now, you pointed this out to me yesterday.
0: First of all, let me make this point before you go there. I don't think Tom Thayer in any way, shape or form said anything negative about Caleb Williams when he said he's a 4 going to a 7 at the end of the year. He's still working through being a young player in this league. This is his third season, only the second season that he's been under the direction of somebody who's competent. And remember, his first 3 years, or the last 3 years, rather, he's had to learn 3 different offenses. He had his last year.
1: Right, going back to college.
0: With USC. Then he had Shane Waldron, and then he had Ben. So, like, he's still a young guy. He's a work in progress. He's a career 60% completion guy. Touchdown interception ratio was good, but he's never eclipsed 27 touchdown passes. He's got a career 89 rating. Tom's not cutting him down. He's just telling you he's got a ton of potential. He's on the right track, but he still has a ways to go.
1: Yeah, before we get to DJ Moore, I even think that

0: like, Caleb said this yesterday, like where he is now versus where he was last year.
1: The first couple. I think having all the stuff in, and being able to get like just a full script of everything, how it is on, you know, throughout game weeks and things like that. Obviously game week, you dice it up throughout each day, but, being able to get a script, you know, it's plays that we've gone over for the past, I don't know how long we've been in camp, 2 weeks now, I guess, 2 weeks. It's being able to just kind of go back over those plays mentally, just the small details, whether, I got to tell the offensive line something specifically when I get up to the line of scrimmage, I got to tell wide receivers, I got to change protections or, you know, get to cover zeros, just having a plan. And I think I've gotten stronger with that, you know, throughout this time this year. And so I definitely want to keep growing and, you know, other than that, I want to keep getting better for the guys. I want to be faster with my process to be able to help the old linemen, you know, throughout, you know, long games and things like that. They're sitting in their stances, be able to get the communication, you know, throughout, you know, whether it's on the ball or whether it's in the huddle, just be smoother and faster and everything. So that I can be better for the guys. And ultimately that helps us win.
0: So he's in a better spot, but he's still working through things, admittedly. And here's DJ Moore. So give us the context of this. Was this with our guy Kyle?
2: Kyle Brandt.
0: Yeah, Kyle Brandt, yeah. From now NFL Network / ESPN. Kyle's going to be on more ESPN shows now that they've had the merge. And he sat down with DJ Moore in Bill's camp.
2: Asked him about the different quarterbacks that he has played with.
3: His stint was good, yeah. What was he like? Baker is a fiery guy. At the time, he was going through a lot, but Baker. I mean, he was still himself, and now look at him.
4: Sam Darnold.
3: Super Bowl champion.
4: Come on.
3: Yeah.
4: Super Bowl champion.
3: Yes.
4: When you were with him in Carolina, he was going through some stuff too. Rejected from the Jets on his way back up. Could you have looked at him and be like, yeah, Super Bowl champ someday? For real.
3: On the trajectory he was going from the Vikings to the Seahawks, yes.
4: Yeah, really?
3: Yeah.
4: Okay. Cam Newton.
3: Overall, fun guy, loves ball. He was my start-off quarterback.
4: Yeah, you always have a special place.
3: Yeah.
4: Caleb Williams.
3: He's getting there.
4: What do you mean, though? Like, I know what you're saying, but from your perspective, what do you mean?
3: He's still growing. He's an automatic, like, superstar now, Madden cover, and he's on ups.
4: Can that be tough, like, for a young player, especially quarterback? Like, you make a couple crazy plays. He makes the play against the Rams to commit, like, the most outrageous play of the year. Madden cover, superstar, Mr. Offseason. That can be hard, right?
3: I don't know if it's hard for him. I ain't never had to experience that, but kudos to him.
2: Yeah, I have no problem with DJ. I think DJ said in a... Wait,
0: there's nothing like... Because some are making like a... Like he raved about Baker as much as he raved about Caleb.
2: Baker's had a 40-touchdown season.
0: No, I know.
2: 4,500
0: passing. And I'm playing devil's advocate with you more than like I didn't have get in my feels about any of this. I'm just saying like he was talking about though Baker then.
2: Yeah, I mean, I don't...
0: So nothing.
2: Yeah, I think if you're looking to be offended, you're going to be offended regardless of what DJ says.
0: Okay. All right.
2: I agree with what DJ says in a lot of ways. He's getting there. His first year was a disaster. Wasn't of his doing a lot of it, but his first year wasn't any good. Last year was there were really good moments, but he was still a 58% completion percentage. Like there is room for him to grow.
0: Sure.
2: I think that DJ was fine with how he described it. Caleb's had one good year in the NFL. What more do you want to say if you're, you know, somebody in the league? He's pointed in the right direction, for sure. DJ gives you short answers about everybody. So I didn't take any of that, you know, as a slight.
0: Did you guys, how'd you guys feel? Nick?
5: I didn't,
0: Charlie?
5: I'm with Waddle. Like, I didn't really think it was anything. I mean, honestly, like, I would have had more of an issue if he just trash killed, but he didn't. Like, he didn't do anything.
2: He's on the up.
5: That's all it is.
6: The quote, I think when most people see the quote, they see it on Twitter and the typical thing, it just has the quote, like, written out and it says, he's getting there. And then, if you don't want to actually watch the clip, you think, oh, he was asked about Caleb and he said he's getting there. And then they moved on and that was that. But like he goes into like he's a superstar now and like he proceeds to just continue to compliment him.
0: Yeah.
6: So okay. I didn't.
2: And by the way, he's playing with Josh Allen right now, you know, so like the bar is set exceptionally high, probably in just about 3 weeks of camp. So like. Now
0: I'm always interested in the Bills. Yeah. The Bills are my favorite AFC team. Yeah. So now Josh Allen's one of my favorite quarterbacks to see those two together.
2: I think also, you know, look, DJ was traded. That wasn't Caleb's decision. That was management. And I thought it was the right decision. There was a financial component to it. They have depth. I'd be shocked if DJ had any animosity towards Caleb.
0: All right, we'll do Aki's A-List coming up next.
7: 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Chill out. 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ESPN Chicago.
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11: Bear down. Bear down. Bear down. Bear down.
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0: What are you guys doing over there gyrating? I thought you guys were ahead of us, and I just watched PCA take a called strike three. I thought something was about to happen.
6: Oh, we got the Brewers on. The Padres just tied it up.
0: Oh, you got the, all right. Yeah.
6: It's Jock Watch back here.
2: So. Yeah, it is. Jock Watch.
0: I'm like, PCA struck out. I was expecting the next pitch of a home run.
2: By the way, it's there's two outs, bottom of the eighth, and there's two on still with the Padres up.
0: Okay.
2: It's Jock Watch.
0: We should do a sounder.
2: Yeah.
0: Jock Watch.
2: Jock Watch. Right. Boy, you know what? It's that cat Aaron Ashby. Boy, yeah, the Cubs rip him.
0: Well, Aaron Ashby has how many wins this year? Like 12 or 13?
6: Something like that. Yeah, it's insane.
2: But the Cubs always work him. He's 13-2.
6: And I think
0: as a reliever,
2: he's got an ERA
6: 12-0 at one point.
2: He's got an ERA of 3.56 and a WHIP of 1.42.
0: He's got a little brust in him, does he not?
2: He does. Yeah.
0: All right, what do you got, Nick? Nick's in for Tyler today. What do you got?
6: Let's stick on the north side. Craig Counsell gave some injury updates today. And as always, the injury report on Waddle and Sylvie is brought to you by Lerner and Rowe Injury Attorneys. It's not the size of the wreck that matters. It's the size of the check. He said that it's reaching decision time for Edward Cabrera to be able to be activated to the major league roster, but didn't really provide a great update on Daniel Palencia. He didn't love how sharp he was in the last couple of outings.
0: Which
6: he says he'll need to throw a little bit more. So my question to you is, when Daniel Palencia comes back, can you bank on him being the Daniel Palencia of old?
0: No, I don't think so. And I said this at the time. I think you remember, Waddle, during the WBC. Like I said, the best thing to happen at the WBC was the way Palencia pitched in high leverage moments.
2: Yep.
0: Then he got hurt like a week or two later into the regular season. And I'm like, this sucks because when he goes through these injuries, he has a tough time finding. And I don't think he's ever truly been, whether it be healthy or in a rhythm ever since. It's been so long since he's looked like what the WBC Daniel Palencia looked like. So, like, he may have moments. There's still time, but I wouldn't bank, like the way you phrased it, I wouldn't bank on it now.
2: No, I wouldn't either. But if you do get him back and he's full gas, what an addition that is.
6: Yeah.
2: But again, it's the most unpredictable part of any professional sports team, in my opinion, for so many reasons. Injury, just the up and down nature. Look at Zephyr John, Charlie Jinks' team. He said, "Zephyr around and find out." Next thing you know, two out of the three appearances. I've seen he hasn't been good.
0: Yeah. What's next, Nick?
6: Let's go to a little football, but a little football adjacent, because the Jonas Brothers were announced as the halftime show of the 49ers and Rams game in Australia.
0: You scared me. I thought you were going to tell me that was the Super Bowl halftime. And I'm like, that's not a Super Bowl halftime. No.
6: But we're having a halftime show for the game in Australia, which is the first game of the season.
2: It's an entertainment.
6: Yeah, I get it. But like, have the halftime shows jumped the shark? It feels like almost every standalone game has a halftime show.
2: The quick answer to your question is yes. They've all jumped the shark. But they're not going away.
0: Yeah, but look, if you like the Jonas Brothers, you'll like this. It's halftime. You go to the bathroom. You go get a fresh beer, maybe some food. If you're a Jonas Brothers fan, you tune it in and you enjoy it. If not, so like, what does jumping the shark mean? I know the reference, obviously. Is it overdone? Is it the original reference came from Happy Days when Fonzie jumped the shark on water skis, right?
6: Correct.
2: Yes.
0: So. To me, it's their, like I always say to Waddle, whenever someone wants to shorten a season, or in this case, eliminate more halftime shows, it's there if you want it.
2: Yeah. By the way, are the Nationals just one giant team of interns?
6: Yes.
2: Because their manager looks like an intern.
6: He was the youngest manager in Major League Baseball.
2: The pitching coach just went out. He looks like Spicoli.
0: Oh, really?
2: Oh, yeah. He just went out. And I don't believe there's any. I saw this stat last night on Marquee. I believe there's only been one at bat the entire year from a player on the Nationals age 29 or older, and it was Mikolas.
6: Yeah, and he just got DFA'd today.
2: He did. It was for the
6: roster spot for the kid pitching tonight.
2: Every at bat.
6: It was a sack bunt and extras when they ran
2: the Nationals.
6: Out of
2: look, there's Spicoli. That's their pitching coach.
0: Oh.
2: Every at-bat that the Nationals have taken this year has been taken by a player under the age of 29. It's first time in Major League history. Isn't it? Isn't that what the stat was,
6: yeah.
2: Nick?
6: Yeah, every like, even youngest the teams team that, like, far. Qualified, like, it was, like, 75, yeah. 80. But, like, the and then you had the Nationals with one.
2: And it was Mikolas.
6: They stand alone.
0: All right, we've got Sox baseball coming up. This is a big game, isn't it? Like you talked to Jesse about Castillo.
2: Yeah.
0: Want to see what he does. Want to see how the Sox bounce back. A little bit of a different look with the lineup tonight. Antonacci's leading off.
2: Yes. Let's get it back.
0: I think Brayden Montgomery is hitting cleanup, too. So much more on the pregame show. And then Len and DJ have the call of the game. Thanks to Charlie. Thanks to Nick. Thanks to Courtney Cronin and Jesse Rogers. For Waddle, I'm Sylvie. It's ESPN 1000. Have yourself a great Wednesday night.
3: 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Beep, beep.
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26: 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That's what I'm talking about, baby.
27: No high from you.
5: What?
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5: I'd give him more buys than highs.
28: Waddle, waddle, waddle. 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Till the very next day. Bump, bump, bump.
0: And thank you to all, and to all a good night.
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2: 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Your first place, Chicago White Sox, are 61-57. Two and a half games up, on the Detroit Tigers. Three games in front of the Minnesota Twins, and four better than the Cleveland Guardians. The Sox have, however, lost five of their last seven games as they continue a six-game, seven-day homestand tonight against the 57-61 Cincinnati Reds. Righty Luis Castillo scheduled to make his home debut for the White Sox against his former club. Righty Rhett Lauder chucks the pill for the Redlegs tonight. Len Casper and Darren Jackson have the call as they rock the mic for track number 119. Of 162 on the soundtrack to your summer, Baseball on the Radio. Len and DJ will join us live from the Bell Tire broadcast booth shortly before first pitch, which is scheduled for 6:40 tonight, right here on the ESPN Chicago Hard Rock Casino White Sox Network. I'm Jeff Meller, and this is the Advantage Dealer Group pregame show. 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